0: refuse trucks have gone on fire, and in airy storage areas where the batteries in them create fire.
1: Okay, so how are the vapors? How are the vapors supposed to dispose of their vapes?
0: Well, because they're in packages, bring them home. They're not like cigarette butts; they're quite big, but they're thrown all over the place. When people finish them, they just throw them on the ground. So they have a responsibility to it. The owner of the shop there isn't responsible once they sell. It's like selling a packet of cigarettes and the customer goes off with it, or any can of Coke or a crisp bag. But certainly an onus on this. And that by law, they can't throw them on the ground. But to try and catch them, you know, impossible to catch people like that because they're in alleyways or they're just out of cars, as David said earlier on, just throw it out of cars, throw it out the window, as they say.
1: Right, which leads me to my last question. Are you aware of anybody in Mayo ever being before the courts for throwing cigarette butts or throwing disposable vapes on the street and littering?
0: No, but how do you, no more than dog fouling, yeah. You know, people say that no one find, how do you catch, you know, you can't be in the bushes and know when a dog or whatever is going to foul, or the same one when someone finishes a cigarette. But I brought this up at the last municipal meeting in Castle. Particularly, I referred to Market Square there earlier on. We have CCTV cameras there. We're going to have to go to war on some of these, unless someone is fined. And I think until then, we won't have a proper...
1: people normally only engage in civic spirit when, unfortunately, an example is made of an individual or individuals, and then people start to realise that, maybe we better be more responsible.
0: Yeah, and no one wants to do that, but it's gone to the stage where we have to. But make an appeal to all the owners of premises that have some people that are smoking in. Make sure that the receptacles there. They're not, they can't police it 100%. But again, appeal to people. And also outside apartments, a lot of apartments in towns and villages, people can smoke inside them, so they go outside and throw them on the street. And as I said earlier on, the work to try and clean that up.
1: Yeah, horrible.
0: One of our volunteers on a street in Castlebar, a residential area, the usual spot, a person or persons smoke there, and there's just the amount of butts every single week. And we've tried to track down who it was, but you just can't pin, really. And you know, have proper evidence.
1: Okay. Well, anyway, you've issued a letter to all local public houses, betting offices, restaurants and vape shops. Is that in Castlebar only, or is it across the country?
0: Yeah, in Castlebar, but I'm sure it'd be replicated, right? Because every tidy town and every council and every group, residence group, everybody have this problem. So look, let's make appeal once and for all to stamp it out.
1: Okay. Get rid of the butts, but do it responsibly, and the vapes. Gerard, good to talk to you. Thanks for being with us.
0: Thanks, Tommy. Thanks a million.
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1: Lovely call from a listener who says, to the lady who called in and asked me to play a request for herself, she says, I want to say hello to her. Come on, listen, say hello to the lady. And I'm saying it from Claire Morris. Thank you very much. On the subject of Gerard Deer there, just lots of calls just piling in here. This listener was in a car park recently and he saw somebody throw a chip wrapper onto the ground, also a bottle, and somebody else came along and did the exact same thing. A bin was within 10 yards of them, but they just decided to discard it and move on. This kind of surprises me, particularly amongst the younger generation, who would be the ones who'd be probably vaping and smoking as much as any other age profile. And when they were in school, there was a huge emphasis on litter, but it just doesn't seem to have seeped through the system. We still have so many people, young and old, who'll just throw litter and don't think twice about it. Another texter says, please, can you ask Tidy Town committees to buy more cigarette bins in our towns? When you're out abroad, there are so many bins for them, says Kathleen, but you don't see them here in the west of Ireland. Another texter says, I smoke, and if in my local town the bins are there, but they're full. It's awfully hard to get a place to put my cigarette butt out responsibly. And this texter says, fags and vapes, especially outside Castlebar Hospital, that's Mayo University, both the main door and the A&E and the ambulance door, hall doors, old main door and side doors. It's all disgusting. I thought Mayo University Hospital was a smoke-free area. I'm sure it is. So lots of people are breaking the law there by smoking in the hospital grounds. We'll be back with lots more in a moment.

0: There's been a huge response to our interview earlier with Ciara Hughes, telling us about her husband, Ben, in his early 30s, needs a brain tumour operation. It can be done in Beaumont or it can be done in London. He's under the Belfast Trust. But they just seem to be getting or having major difficulty in getting the referral from Belfast Trust to either London or to Dublin. And, excuse me, loads of people have been calling in. This texter says, I feel so bad listening to Ciara this morning. She is so brave. Her loved one, Ben, is so lucky to have her fighting for him. And I hope it all works out. There is so much that can be done for people with brain tumours nowadays, but it's the waiting, and yes, it's totally wrong, that we have to fight like this. It's sickening to me, the texter says. The money being spent by our government hosting the EU commissioners, the millions been given to rich hoteliers when our health services are in such a sickening state. It is beyond belief. And yesterday I heard the government were effectively threatening anybody who tried to block roads when their EU friends were here. It's all about the EU. They couldn't give a damn about the Irish people. That's from Eileen this morning on 087-900-4141. This texter says, can you please tell Ciara it might be worth landing at A&E at the Beaumont? At least that way the neuro team would be aware of Ben if they are not already aware of him. That's one suggestion. We'll pass that on. This texter says, tell Ciara to move down here for a few months. Then her husband, Ben, would be under the care of the HSE, so he could be then referred to the Beaumont. No harm giving it a try. Try anything when you're trying to save your loved one's life. This is Cora, says, my heart goes out to Ciara, listening to her on the radio just now. Her poor husband having a brain tumour and nothing being done about it. Shame on our government hospitals. They are a disgrace. I'm sad for them all. But it proves once again that the system in the UK is not much better, or Northern Ireland, than in many cases it is here. And in fairness, there are people who live in Northern Ireland who would genuinely say that the health system here is much better than it is in either Northern Ireland or in the UK. Olive says, I know the worry of night seizures. My son has them each night. Thank God medication works for him, but always had to go to hospital when he had one of his seizures. It is the scariest thing anybody can ever experience. And Yvonne says, crying here in the kitchen, listening to Ciara talk about her husband. It is so sad. What is wrong with society that we cannot have decisions made quickly and all the appropriate documentation sent off within a matter of hours as opposed to a matter of months? Thank you very much for all of those texts and WhatsApps to the programme this morning. We have for sale two Dermot Kennedy tickets. He's playing the Aviva Saturday night. If you want them, Fiona has them and she's selling them at face value. Good morning to Megan Lavelle Irvine. Good morning to you, Megan. You're in London and it's your birthday today. Listening online. Have a great day, Megan. That's from all your family and friends here in the West. Joe Byrne, our good colleague, is in the corridors this morning of Midwest, and he just was telling me that tonight on Ciola Casalian here on Midwest, just after the 10 o'clock news, he will be marking the 40th South Sligo Summer School, which takes place in Tobercurry all of next week. And Seana Haughey, the overall coordinator of the summer school, is going to outline and preview all of the events next week. And Joe will also be dipping into a selection of archive recordings made at the school over the past 40 years. So a real musical treat in store for listeners tonight. Joe Byrne, Ciola agus Ailleann, on Shire Midwest, Cúig Nóiméadaí Tar éis Dé Eicleog. Right, just one more mention here, and I know I mentioned this gentleman earlier on because his wife Mags called in. David Lennon, who works in Lennon Quarries, is celebrating a very special birthday today. And I just got a lovely message in from Darren Lennon, living in Adelaide in Australia, telling me that his dad, David, is 60 years of age today, and he wants to wish him a happy birthday and to say you are a great dad. One of the best. And I hope you're having a slow day today. Not forgetting your mum, or my mum, Mags. Love you also. And we'll see you both on the 8th of August and we'll celebrate together. Have a great day, Dad. And that's from Darren Lennon over in Adelaide in Australia. Good evening, Darren, over there. Hope all's well with you. Next on the programme, when I was in national school, we had a school teacher, and from maybe March right through till we got the summer holidays at the end of May in national school, about once a week, he'd take us on a field trip. And we learned so much, all about the flora and the fauna. And we learned the names of the different weeds and the different crops and all of the different things around us. And it's something that as an adult I've never done. But I imagine if you're young or not so young, here's something. If you live in the Kilchumop or surrounding areas tomorrow, you might be interested in just doing. It's all part of the Mary Robinson Climate and Nature Conference, which is happening in Ballina Thursday and Friday of this week. In fact, we're down there on Thursday morning. But Gary Smith is facilitating, as part of the Mary Robinson Climate and Nature Conference, two field trips in Kilchumop Wild Park tomorrow. One is at 12 noon and the second one is at 1 o'clock. Now, there's no charge, but you do have to book. And I'll tell you more about that in just a second. But I have Gary on the line now. Thanks for joining us, Gary. Good morning.
1: Thanks very much, Tommy, and thanks for giving us a plug here today.
0: No bother. When you were a young fella in short trousers, did your national school teacher bring you on field trips?
1: No, but I grew up on a, well, as part of a farm, so we were always outdoors. Yeah. And I was always, I suppose, like yourself, I always found that I had a connection with nature and that it was very inspiring and I always wanted to learn more about it. And I think that's the beauty of nature, is it's always changing. And there's so much for us to learn. So we have a biodiversity park in the middle of Kilchumop, a new green heart in Kilchumop, and officially opened in April 2024. And what we have is we have a biodiversity park. And I suppose when you first hear the word biodiversity, people say, what does it mean? It basically means that it's the diversity that exists in nature almost, so that we have so many native trees and native species of flora and fauna that exist. And what we're about in Emigrant Park in Kilchumop is we're about promoting that, educating ourselves and educating others. And I suppose trying to create a template of what a park should be like that embraces nature.
0: It's a bit of a tourist, more than a bit of a tourist attraction, but it's also a very well-kept secret. I think there's lots of people out there who sadly don't know that this wild park exists in Kilchumop.
1: There are. So it is a bit of a secret because it's right in the heart of the town and people don't even know it exists unless you explained the way to access it. But you're 100% right. And when I meet people that go and walk in the park, what I find is that they visit the park at the same time each day and it's their own little connection with nature. So whether they sit down, we have about a kilometer of walkways, we have dark sky friendly lighting, we have benches. And what we've done is we've planted thousands of native trees in the park. And we've also set up our own native tree nursery. We meet every Sunday and we basically try and enhance and protect the park for nature. So to some people who visit the park, they might say, oh, it's very unkept and there was grass coming up through the pathways and it wasn't a nice picture. But that's really, I think, Tommy, part of the whole essence of the project is that we need to change people's perspective and picture of what they think a park should be like. A park that embraces nature, really, it should, its first and primary, responsibility should be to protect and enhance nature, not to avoid Mary getting her shoes wet in the puddle of water that is there in the footpath. And we need to get over that whole narrative. So that's what we're about. We'll welcome anyone that wants to learn about it. And we want to be an inspiration to other parks around Mayo and the west of Ireland on how we enhance and protect these things going forward.
0: So what's going to happen tomorrow at 12 and again at 1?
1: Well, for a start, if people are interested in coming, if they can click on the maryrobsoncentre.ie and register for the event, because it's ticketed simply just to, I suppose, manage the numbers. And we're basically going to bring people around the park and show them what we've done and why we've done it and explain to them the reasons for doing so. And as well, maybe look at some of the challenges, Tommy, that we're experiencing, because when you go working with nature, it needs constant care, I suppose, would be a simple way of putting it. So we do things throughout the year in the park and we'll show people how to maybe take cuttings, soft cuttings. We'll show them the trees and our water feature where we have put in, we'll say, for example, a San Martin wall and we have San Martins nesting in it. So we're about creating an environment for nature to thrive.
0: I think it's fantastic what you do. Some people are calling in to say they have started to have wild garden patches in their lawns, you know, which is good because We need that. Although I was talking to somebody last week and he was saying to me, oh God, I've got so much clover in my grass at home. I have to spray it all. And I was thinking, well, the bees like the clover, don't they?
1: They do, Tommy. I think if we think about our own garden at home and we look at our lawn, that's not biodiversity friendly, really, if we wanted to kind of be...
0: killing off all the clover.
1: Yeah. You know, when we want biodiversity, we want lots of different plants coming into our garden. And there's a thing called No More May. And it's a new initiative set up by Pollinator Ireland, or I can't remember the name of the organization, but basically don't mow your lawn in May. Allow nature to come into your garden. And at the end of the May, you can mow your lawn. I myself are finding that I'm setting aside more space for nature in my lawns, which I had established. And I think it's a wonderful initiative for anyone who can do their own bit for nature and invite it in. You'll see more birds, more insects. It's just inspiring, you know, to connect with it.
0: It is. So no, don't worry if you have the daisies, the dandelions, the thistles, the nettles. These are all so important to our flora, our fauna. It's all part of what we do in terms of biodiversity. So tomorrow, 12 noon, and again at 1 o'clock, Gary, you're going to be facilitating the field trips and you'll explain to people what's been set there, what's growing there, and people can ask you questions as well, I assume.
1: Yeah, and we'll try and answer them as best we can. And maybe we'll have some debates. And we mightn't have all the answers.
0: Yeah, well, no better man to debate than yourself. So listeners, if you want to do this tomorrow, and the weather is going to be absolutely perfect, you have no excuses. If you live in the Kilchemaw surrounding areas, do book for this 12 noon or 1 o'clock tomorrow. And all you got to do is Google the Mary Robinson Centre. And that will bring you to their website. And you register there. Is that correct?
1: You register there and you get a free ticket, so it's a free event.
0: Right.
1: And we'll welcome you into our park and we'll connect with you and maybe we'll inspire you and maybe you'll have some knowledge for us that you can give us.
0: Okay.
1: You know, it's all about knowledge transfer as well. Yeah. And that's really important because with the advent of all technology and Google and everything now, Tommy, you know, we have a lot of people that think they know all the answers. And it's really when you try and do something on the ground and get your hands dirty in the soil that you understand that, you know, nature is a lot more different than what it says on the internet.
0: Yeah, for sure. Good to talk to you, Gary. Thanks a million.
1: Great. Thanks. Take care.
0: Mind yourself. Gary Smith, a great advocate for biodiversity and that incredible park. I think they call it the Emigrant Park. It's a wild garden park right in the middle of Kilchemaw. Actually, some people are asking me what's the air code for it. Sorry, I think Gary's gone offline, but I'll try and get the air code because people, you could bring your loved ones, your visitors there for a day out. And as Gary said, it's just a beautiful place to go and to connect with nature right in the middle of Kilchemaw Town. So there you are. That's Gary Smith, done and dusted. It's Midwest at 19 minutes to 11.
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0: Dorothy says, can people leave out a shallow bowl or a flat tin, put a rough stone in it, and then the bees can land and get a drink? I found bees in water buckets, etc. They go for a drink and then they can't get out. And she said, I use an old grill tray, which is perfect for the job. Yeah, good idea there. Thanks very much indeed, Dot. That's to keep the bees and the flies with their liquid, particularly in the run-up now to the hot season. Another texter says, recently on a visit to a fabulous beach in Wicklow, I was told of a great idea. It encourages young people to bring home their bottles and rubbish. It's bring two, bring three home. So just at the entrance to the beach, the council have bins and collects the rubbish regularly. It keeps this fabulous beach clean. And when the young people see others doing it, they will do it too. So one way, this texter says, if you want to keep the beaches clean and for people to bring home their bottles, it's bring two, bring three home. So it's just at the entrance to the beach. And apparently, according to that texter, it has had a huge impact. Mary says, talking about cigarette butts, and then we have the cans and the plastic tax brought in, which seems to be successful. But what about all the waste from takeaways? Paper bags, plastic containers, aluminium containers are overused by these outlets. And what happens to them when people are finished with them? As for the smoking ban at Mayo University Hospital, that's a laugh. I've seen patients in dressing gowns standing outside having cigarettes and a teeming rain on top of them. And that's from Mary on 087-900-4141. Just a quick mention for Senan Lenehan from Bangor Eris. Birthday today, 5 to be precise. Have a great day, Senan. And it comes in with lots of love from Mum, Dad, Michaela, Killian and Manus. So enjoy your day today. That is Senan Lenehan in Bangor Eris. We have 2 tickets for Legally Blonde in Borgosh. This is tomorrow at 2:30. If you're interested, lastminute.com. Give us a call here. Delighted to have Brendan Farrell in studio with us from Homeland in Westport. We're actually doing Facebook Live if you want to see what we're doing in studio this morning, because Brendan has come in laden down with products and plants. We're talking about flora and fauna just a few minutes ago with Gary Smith. So this is a nice lead on courtesy of Homeland. Good morning and thanks
3: good
0: for coming
3: morning,
0: in.
3: Tommy. Great to be here. Thanks for having me.
0: All good in the hood, yeah?
3: All good. All good.
0: You won't need any hoods this week.
3: No, we are in for a glorious piece of weather apparently, and I have an assortment of things here, and I think it's important to get across that gardening does involve a lot of jobs, there's tasks to be done, but enjoy it. And we're coming into a glorious piece of weather now, the evenings are still long, there's plenty of heat. I think it's really important that we enjoy our gardens. But in saying that, there's just a few key little tasks that we can do just to prolong the garden, to enjoy it even more. So I have a few bits and pieces here. I'm a bit like the Santa Claus of summer.
0: You are, yes.
3: Plenty of goodies here. But just to show people a few simple little tasks to be done and enjoy the garden.
0: Okay, let's start with what?
3: Lawn care.
0: Right.
3: So we did a video earlier on in the season where we did our feedweed and moss killer and our lawn tonic. If you haven't applied the lawn tonic since, now is a great time to do it. So I'm aware that there's a lot of children off, the lawns are being used. Don't want to be using any harsh chemicals or anything like that. So what we have here is Homeland Lawn Hero. The best way to describe it is like a liquid lawn tonic. And the ideal time to apply this would be 8 or 9 o'clock in the evening. It gets absorbed into the grass overnight. Kids, pets, everything come back on the lawn the following day. And it's just a really good tonic to give the lawn a little bit of a boost. I've always said lawns, they're a bit like ourselves. They like the breakfast, the lunch, the dinner.
0: Yeah.
3: Keep it going through the growing season. This is the lunchtime for them. So okay. Now is a perfect time, even before the heat hits. So like this evening or tomorrow evening, perfect time to get it on. And so it can be applied by watering can or spray can,
0: okay,
3: whichever is suitable.
0: So Lawn Hero by Homeland. Just tip the products that side, if you would, just so that Lauren can get
3: them. So you can just mix that. If it's a small lawn, mix it with a watering can, and you can just apply it, or for larger areas, just with a knapsack sprayer or any type of sprayer like
0: okay.
3: that.
0: Okay, goody. Next.
3: Next is the feeds. And plants are growing good all this weather, and especially your container plants, your hanging baskets, everything like that. So we have an assortment of little liquid feeds here. And the best way to describe it is liquid feeds are almost, they're like an energy drink or something like that. Yeah. They're not long lasting, but they're instant. And that's where it's really important with things like hanging baskets. So your petunias, for example, your trailing petunias, all that, they're hungry. They're producing massive amounts of flowers. So we need to give them regular feed, and we need that feed to act fast. So there's two here. There's an all-purpose. And then what I generally recommend is the Homeland Super Grow. It's your traditional tomato feed mix. And the main difference is there's an extra element called potash in that. That encourages the flowers. And then there's magnesium to give the vibrancy of flowers as well. So like a bottle of that will do about 280 litres. So you're talking over 25 watering cans. It'll get you through a large portion of the summer. So you're going to apply that roughly about every fortnight.
0: Okay.
3: Won't go wrong with that. If you are doing plant containers, then we also have a slow release. These little round tablets, you'll often see them in with shrubs and things like that as well. It's just a good insurance. So when you're doing up, if you haven't got around to doing your plant containers or your hanging baskets, still want to do them, put in a couple of teaspoons of this. It's like an insurance policy. It's going to slowly release food to them during the period. Still give them their tonics, but this is like a backup system that's in it there.
0: Very

0: you have is you have a couple of different type of barriers. You have your growing success one there, and they're little pellets. And you apply those either as a top dressing on your pot, which is a great way of doing it, or you create a barrier around the actual shrub or the plant. The slugs hate to cross it. What it does is it absorbs all the moisture out of the slug's body, so they hate crossing it. So it's a physical barrier. That stops them getting in. The other one you can use is your nature safe one, your slug and snail barrier. That's like an oyster shell, so it's very sharp. They hate to cross over that. And then anyone that has raised beds or pots, this is your copper tape. You might have heard that before. Yeah. What you do, you put a ring of that around the tape. The slugs get a little shock. So it's like a little electric fence. And as they're crossing over, they get a little static shock. They don't like it. So it does them no harm, but they're like, I do not like that.
1: Not going there.
0: Exactly. They're not going there. So they're your barriers.
1: Okay.
0: And they're brilliant. You just want to make sure there's no slugs inside the barriers when you apply it. Otherwise, you fence them in. And that's the one thing people forget, to put the barrier around. Oh, that's great, but the slugs are already inside. So you might just have to go through the plant, pick away anyone.
1: Brilliant. Okay.
0: Then you have the actual killer. So they're like your slug killer. Now, they're not the harsh ones that used to be out years ago with that metaldehyde in it that you know, was horrible. The birds, you see them, they get sick. So these contain a thing called iron phosphate. Slugs stops them from eating. They get killed. Any of the slug pellets are left over, it actually just biodegrades into the soil, breaks down into its natural elements, and it acts like a fertilizer. So I generally recommend just do a little bit of a combination of both. A couple of barriers, a couple of traps, and just use sparingly your slug pellets and you won't go wrong.
1: Brilliant. Can we talk now plants? Because we've got about 5 or 6 minutes and you came laden down with some beautiful shrubs.
0: Two of my favourite. I generally don't have a favourite plant,
1: but
0: I love this time of year. We're gone into hydrangea season. And we all might be familiar with the traditional, what's known as the mop heads or the big leaf hydrangeas. They're the pink and the blues you'll see grown, especially near the coastal areas. These are a slightly different hydrangea, really become popular in the last couple of years. They're called a paniculate hydrangea. So the flowers, almost like a bit like an ice cream cone. They start wide at the bottom and they come towards the top.
1: What colour will that be when it blooms?
0: This is a multitude of colours. So what happens is they start off this lime green colour. Then they'll fade to white, then go to cream. Then they'll start getting little hints of pink in it. And then finally they turn a deep sort of pink, a red. So you can see they're in bloom now. So they start off this colour.
1: Lime.
0: By October, they're going to have turned red. So you literally get this kaleidoscope of colours. And I love paniculate hydrangeas.
1: Are they evergreen, by the way?
0: No.
1: No.
0: But they're extraordinarily hardy. They're brilliant for pots because you can actually cut them back in spring to keep them nice and compact, and they'll flower in the same year. So they're absolutely brilliant. But the length of colour that you get off them is absolutely fabulous. Okay. So they're your paniculate hydrangea. And then I have one more. Just because people love to grow hydrangeas in pots. As I said, the first one's ideal.
1: Yeah, this looks like a stalk of a spud.
0: This is only a baby. I was little once and then I stretched out. This guy will do the same, but it's actually a dwarf hydrangea. So this is like the old-fashioned mop head one that gets that big pump of a flower at the top of it, the pinks and the blue, but it's an extra small variety. It only grows about 2 foot. So it's actually...
1: For pots.
0: Now, you can grow it in the garden, don't get me wrong, but I think it's a super little plant. It's called a pot filler. One plant in a pot, it fills it, and then not just that, but it's going to flower next year, and it's going to flower the year after, and the year after. So literally one plant in, it's great value for money. So they're a dwarf hydrangea.
1: Okay.
0: So only grow about 2 foot.
1: Yeah, we've learned a lot in 12 minutes.
0: It's 12 minutes, Mike.
1: Yeah. Anything else to finish with? Any tips with the hot weather?
0: The hot weather, the only thing I'd say is obviously water your plants. Can't go wrong. Check them every day. Generally, hang a basket, you're going to water every day. With lawns, cut less, raise the level of the cut. That's two things to take from the hot weather coming. Oh, and lastly, enjoy your garden. The most important thing in a garden is a chair or a bench. So go out, enjoy it, tea, coffee, glass of wine, and enjoy your garden.
1: Brilliant. Okay, homeland.ie is the website. And of course, we've got homeland stores right across the entire region. Brendan, it's lovely to talk to you. Thanks for popping in.
0: Super.
1: And no doubt we'll be speaking to you soon again. That's Brendan Farrell, horticulturalist at Homeland in Westport. And happy to be there. Before that, you were where?
0: I was actually here in Ballyhaunas for about 6 years. And before that, I was in Tubbercurry.
1: Very good. All right. Well, listen, good to talk to you, Brendan. Thanks for coming
0: in.
1: And there we more or less have to leave it for today. Thanks to Lauren. That was on our Facebook Live. So thanks for joining us on that one. For the slugs put down a layer of sheep wool, they will not travel on it. Did you ever hear that?
0: Yes.

0: And these barriers work in the same sort of fashion as that. Yeah.
1: Brilliant stuff. All right, there we go. Just before I finish as well, this texter says, Tommy, any chance you might say hello to Connor Gibbons? Happy birthday, Connor. See you later, is the message from Grandma and Granddad and all your family too, sending you good wishes. That's Connor Gibbons celebrating the birthday today. And Martina Nyland from Ahagower. Good morning to Martina. Best of luck with her documentary on the Tune Babies, which will be shown at the Galway Film Festival on Saturday night. Martina was one of the producers with Port Films, a very sensitive project for those involved, but I'm sure it's a wonderful movie or film there. Martina Nyland from Ahagower is involved in that. And a big shout out to Michael Kilkenny, who's climbing did climb Crowpatrick yesterday. How are the bones today, Michael? Anyway, it was a great day out by all accounts, and all of your family want to congratulate you for doing the climb. Have a good day today. Thanks to our producer, Lauren Mullaney. Thanks to Westport Estate, home of the Grace, and Westport Adventure Park, our sponsors. We're back tomorrow morning, please God. Same radio station, same place. Until then, from me, Tommy Maron, and all of us here, have a good day.
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4: Good morning from Paul and Jerry. Welcome along to the Mid-Morning Show. Hopefully you're having a nice day. Weather-wise, it's absolutely beautiful here today, so hopefully it is where you are. Thank you very much to Tommy for the last couple of hours. Jerry, is all systems go here on the programme.
5: Good, good, good. 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
4: Right, lovely. 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
4: Connolly's Park Restaurant. Of it, right? 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And of course, our email address,
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4: Dog and bone. 087-941-41.
5: No, that's not the dog and bone.
4: 0818-3055. Now, listen, there is three tickets to sell for the semi-final on Saturday. That's for the lady thing, for the Nally stand. A number one for the number one David stand. Purchased via Ticketmaster. Only reason is my daughter Kira got me Davin stand tickets after she got the Nally stand tickets. My name is Lorena, and these are my contact details. So if anyone's interested in three tickets for the semi-final on Saturday, give us a call. I don't suppose any hurling tickets are lying around.
5: I didn't hear of any. No, to be honest with you, those kind of things don't lie around.
4: To spare for Uncle Paul.
5: How many do you want?
4: Well, I could do with four, but I'd have to settle for two.
5: Mm, that's all right. They're not too bad.
4: Anyone just happens to have them out there.
5: Well,
4: it's
5: you
4: a
5: never
4: long
5: know.
4: Shot,
5: it's a week yet to go.
4: It is a week to go. I'm trying.
5: Are you?
4: Now, what have
5: trying
4: you
5: got? Trying hard. All right. Well, now, I think, do you know something about... we'll have to play Rod today.
4: Well,
5: at some point. Do you know what I discovered last night?
4: What?
5: I never knew this. Rod holds the record for the largest attendance ever at a concert.
4: Is it in Argentina or somewhere?
5: It is, in Copacabana Beach.
4: Copacabana Beach.
5: In Rio de Janeiro in 1994, December 1994. Yes. And they say they can't really put a tot on it, but they know the crowd came in somewhere between 3.5 million and 4.2 million
4: You're
5: people.
4: You're joking.
5: No, I am not. I couldn't believe it.
4: How could they have a sound system to cater for that side?
5: Well, of course, I know that the Pope was there, the last Pope, Francis too, and he drew a huge crowd to Copacabana, so they must to have speakers kind of all around. Baby Jane, if you're going at it. What was I going to say?
4: Yeah,
5: they have a speaker system, I think, built in all down, because Copacabana Beach is no stranger to holding big events. So they have a special PA system built
4: the whole
5: in
4: way down.
5: Down the course of the beach, Paul, for people to enjoy. And they've also big screens up.
4: So a couple of million people.
5: Between 3.5 and 4.2.
4: And I can tell you something, Jerry. Well, Glastonbury. Just a couple of years back.
5: He did. But when I tell you, why did they not do Glastonbury this time?
4: I have no clue, Jerry.
5: Yeah, they didn't do it for some reason on that.
4: Anyway, I don't know, but Rod did Copacabana Beach in a record crowd. Here's a record race song from him. All about the Baby Jane.

0: dedicated to a man met on an extended holiday today, Stephen Gately. Met him this morning and off on an extended holiday, so we hope you have, he has a good holiday. Also, that song from Rod, want to dedicate it to our buddy, big fan of Rod Stewart.
1: And does Stephen like Rod?
0: Stephen likes Rod, he does for sure like
1: okay,
0: Rod.
1: Well, it's a good song, I'll tell you that for nothing, Baby Jane.
0: Now, happy birthday to Breda Hastings, our wonderful friend. Thanks for all you do from all the gang. Good morning, Paul and Jerry. It's been 3 years ago since Jim died. I would love if you could play Paddy O'Brien's Heaven Won't Be Heaven around 11:30, said Flo. Well, Flo, I'll do that for you now, just coming up to 11:30, if that is okay. What have you got, Cher?
1: Paul, a question that's come in, is the mullet back? That's what a couple of
0: is
1: people have asked
0: me. The hairstyle. I saw Ronaldo will get a half a mullet last
1: night.
0: That's
1: the thing now. That's what I think it's the
0: World
1: Cup.
0: Well, I hope not either.
1: Well,
0: the young girls now, Jerry, are inclined to go bananas for the mullet.
1: Why?
0: I don't know. Girls, maybe you tell us why. Well,
1: Jeepers.
0: I think they're stink.
1: Oh, they're awful yokes.
0: It's like having a pot on top of your head.
1: It is. And like you're gonna have big mullets. It's like you know a cock, the cockadoodle doo.
0: Yes.
1: And they have that cock. Big crown on their head.
0: Yes.
1: And it's a bit like one of those things, really.
0: It's wicked.
1: Well, I reckon you know the World Cup could have influenced it, so.
0: Well, I don't know, but I hope it's not back.
1: Another thing now on the agenda is a song. Do you remember on Friday we played the song for, wasn't it, for Christy, about sitting on the bridge?
0: Yes.
1: Well, another caller rang and they said, is there any chance, lads, at some point today you could do a song called The Shores of America?
0: Oh, Gerber,
1: it would bring back
0: Gerber
1: nothing
0: O'Brien.
1: But pleasant memories.
0: I am bidden farewell to the land of my birth.
1: You can do it yourself if you want, if you're up for it.
0: Well, I didn't know I knew that song.
1: Huh?
0: I didn't know I knew that song.
1: Well, there you go now.
0: Here's a man, Jerry, he did his last concert last week.
1: He did. He had to call it off last week. One Alan Jackson.
0: Alan Jackson.
1: One of the first songs ever he recorded. Okay. Yeah.

Sadly, had to call it a day. Judy Lewis, that is Alan Jackson. Lord save us and bless us. That was a big song for him, I can tell you. Tell you what we'll do. We'll nominate that song from Alan Jackson as today's all time. Oh, you're very welcome back following the commercial break. We'll do the paper review in just a couple of minutes' time. Loads of requests coming in for different songs, but I want to play this particular song for Flo, a great friend of mine and great friend of Midwest, regular listener for many years, along with her husband, Jim, but unfortunately, Jim passed away, I think she said, is it 3 years ago today? And she said she'd really appreciate it if we could play this song in memory of Jim.

0: there you are, Flo. That is just for you in memory of your late husband. Glad to pay that. Now,
1: The man from Capoquin,
0: Paddy O'Brien.
1: Yeah.
0: Any chance you'll play Dingle Shore by Teresa Marie Canavan for all the pontoon drive team listening in Castlebar? We'll try and do that. And happy birthday to Breda Hastings. Hope you have a lovely, lovely day. And this comes from all the gang in Aran Woolen Mills in Westport. You know, so many people, Jerry, actually call us on that number, 087-900, or text line.
1: Or the WhatsApp line.
0: The missing mistake, I think that's our landline number as well, 087-941-41. That number is only for texts and WhatsApp. And of course, our telephone line is 0818-3055. Hope you're all doing well on this lovely Tuesday. I have a request for Brian Adams in the summer of 69. Hope you have a great day. This comes from Keith in Ballina. Thank you for an amazing show. Love listening to you both. Say a good morning to Paddy Kelly from Ballymore. Best dad in the world. And this comes from Mary, home from London. And sad she's going back to London soon, and she's kind of down in the mouth about that. Please play Working On It by the late Chris Rea. That's a song I have to try and get to. And also a request from my sister Bridie Kemp from London, who's celebrating a special birthday. Lots of love from sister Margaret Monaghan, Sheila Garrett and Maureen Coyle, not forgetting Kathleen Hall and all. And her favourite song is The Old Robin Comes Home, so I have to try and get to that
1: one. Do you see that comment about David Beckham?
0: No, go
1: see
0: on,
1: that the
0: it.
1: Problem these days, people don't know the difference between fashion and style. Did you see the clip of David Beckham catching the tennis ball and how he was dressed? Now that's style at Wimbledon. Well, I'll tell you this much.
0: I bet he had a double-breasted suit him or something, did he?
1: Oh, he'd have top of the notch, I suppose. But when I tell you about this, Cliff Richard is going in every day.
0: I saw it.
1: Did you see it?
0: I saw it.
1: And did you see the way that man is turning?
0: Oh, dapper.
1: Huh?
0: He's a real Johnny Wow.
1: 85 years of age.
0: Yeah.
1: And there's no doubt about it. He went in the other day and he had... I'd say he had a red leather pair of trousers on him and a crocodile jacket. Did you see him?
0: I didn't see that. The red trousers, no.
1: Red leather trousers and a crocodile jacket on him. And like he's going in there every day with something completely different on him. He's the showman.
0: Jerry, age is only a number, boy.
1: 85.
0: Age is only a number.
1: He's never going to retire.
0: Well, he's dead right.
1: Yeah.
0: Now, Jerry, let me tell you something. Let's have a look at some of the stories making the pages of the papers today.
1: Yeah.
0: By golly, they made a lot of money on their last tour.
1: They did.
0: Money must be nothing now to Oasis. Absolutely nothing.
1: Didn't they say they were going to go beyond the billion with that tour?
0: Merchandise and everything. Anyway, good luck to them, Charlestown lads.
1: Yeah.
0: But they reckon now that they're tipped to top the gig, Slane 2027.
1: Absolutely, no question or doubt about that. The gigs in two nights at Croke Park, but Slane appears to be the favourite for next year.
0: Mm.
1: And I think the odds have dropped to 2-1 that they'll be there. And that such is their popularity at the moment, I don't think it says it here in the article, but I've seen it from other sources, there's a possibility that they might have to do two nights in Slane because they are big business.
0: Did your man do this two nights this week? What do you call them?
1: That Luke Combs
0: guy? Yeah.
1: Oh, he's massive. And you know, his kind of music is kind of on the lonesome side.
0: Right, yeah. Oh, for sure.
1: Huh?
0: For sure. Mm. Yeah, for sure. Now, Jerry, the Wolf Tones.
1: Oh, yep, the Tones.
0: This is, this is Brian Warfield.
1: Brian Warfield,
0: now,
1: yep.
0: He's not a member of he was a member for many years, the Wolf Tones.
1: No, he still is.
0: Oh, he still is.
1: Yeah.
0: But anyway,
1: is the fellow.
0: Wolf Tone legend Brian Warfield has a defamation action against RTE over an on-air spat. He's a defamation case with Joe Duffy.
1: Yeah. Do you remember he went on a couple of years ago and himself and Joe Duffy went hammer and tongs
0: at
1: it? And Duffy got really riled up about it.
0: He did.
1: And he really insulted the songs and what they were and the type of stuff they were peddling and what have you. And the presenter accused a particular song of glorifying slaughter and said the singer was taking gruff claims dismissed as untrue by the ballad star.
0: Mm.
1: So anyway, it went to the courts, I would imagine, and he took the defamation case. And
0: did it go to court? Or
1: no,
0: was it settled out of court?
1: I think they settled out of court.
0: Right,
1: it was on its way to the court and they settled out of court. And Commissioner Newman were involved in it. Why wouldn't they be? And it seems that they said commission found that the presenter had advanced a partisan position and moderated the discussion in a manner that did not afford Mr. Warfield a fair opportunity to respond. Right. So in other words, it has been settled. The amount of money that's involved has not been mentioned in the article, but it seems Brian Warfield is seen outside the High Court yesterday and he seems to be very happy with things.
0: Oh.
1: And other papers, you see him there with his wife and his daughter.
0: Yeah.
1: And it seems to be settled. Now, did you hear that particular piece on Liveline that time?
0: No, I didn't, but I heard about it.
1: Hot and heavy.
0: But then, where did that lead, Jerry?
1: Oh, it led to them
0: that
1: being
0: led
1: explosive in their fame.
0: Exclusive to Electric Picnic.
1: That's right.
0: Well, to all the other gigs, even up to Croke Park. They were talking about doing Croke Park.
1: It rejuvenated rejuvenated their careers.
0: So now, Jerry, Nathan Carter was with them a couple of weeks back. We got an award along with myself in London at the Manchester Award, and Brendan Shine. Do you know who got an award that night too? Dennis Taylor, the lovely man,
1: world champion in 85.
0: He's right, yeah.
1: My God, nice.
0: Now, beat Steve Davis in 85. Remember, very exciting final.
1: Right to the wire. Right to the wire. Remember
0: that. Down to the black ball it was.
1: And the reckon it was the upside glasses that did it. Because what did they? They made the ball smaller and the hole bigger.
0: That's right.
1: That was the thinking about those glasses.
0: Anyway, Nathan was with me, Jerry. And Nathan has said he has been devastated to discover a major scammer pretending to be him has pocketed 140,000 by pretending to be Nathan Carter. 140 grand.
1: 140 grand.
0: Scammer.
1: A scammer, yeah.
0: And actually, how did they do it?
1: Well, it seems they made contact maybe through Facebook, I believe, or one of those kind of things.
0: A fake Facebook
1: page, you see. And anyway, this particular out-and-out fan, who he met several times along the way. Nathan knows exactly who this fan is. He spoke with her and the family in Killarney when he was there a few months ago, and he couldn't believe. Like, it's a worrying thing for him as well as for, you know, the fan in question. But the fan in question is 140,000 out of pocket. And I think then there's a second fan in the UK that's 80,000 out of pocket, because they started feeding money through this fake Facebook page to Nathan Carter, as they thought as well.
0: But Nathan, and no back for them.
1: Oh, I would imagine not. You see, that's the sad problem of it. That's the sad reality of it.
0: Would Nathan write an old cheque for
1: him? I haven't a clue. The next time you'll see him picking up, I won't ask him.
0: Anyway, that's just be careful of scammers.
1: That's the thing.
0: Yeah, but how did they manage to get? Did he say he was short of money, or how did they?
1: It must be the way they must be able to put up some kind of a cock and bull story on the Facebook page, you know, that he's going through a rough patch at the minute, it seems, and, you know, things aren't great, and could you help out and all that. But like Nathan, and it's an upsetting thing for him too, to be fair, for something like that to happen. So like you said, the message out of all of this is, please, will you be very careful when you're on those social media pages?
0: Very
1: and
0: careful.
1: Make sure that it's authentic.
0: Check it out. Jerry, who's we keep saying age is her number.
1: Yeah.
0: The other way someone says, oh, he's past it. Ah, she's past it.
1: Yeah.
0: What age are you past it?
1: You're not past it at all, really, as far as this particular survey or scientific research.
0: This is in relation to brains.
1: This is in relation to brain power and capability and what have you. And they say you really peak between 55 and 60.
0: Wow.
1: That's when you're really at your peak. Because at that point, you have an awful lot of life experience built in. You have an awful lot of knowledge acquired. You don't really have to prove yourself at 60 years of age. You've kind of been there and around the block. And that allows your brain to relax a bit more and be able to come yourself and be able to find things through your life period that you can call to mind like that.
0: Now, if you've been staying up until the wee small hours watching the World Cup, it shouldn't become a habit. Why, Jerry?
1: No, it shouldn't become a habit, Paul, because they say for skimping on sleep, it can lead to weight gain at a rate of £1 every 6 weeks. Yeah, every 6 weeks. Like at the end of the day, it's saying that we need our 7 to 8 hours for a reason. And one of the things that's happening is when we're asleep, we think we're asleep and grand, but our body is working away, metabolizing food, burning up energy, etc. And of course, keeping the body slim and trim. So for every hour you're staying up, as we said, after 6 weeks, you could have a pound weight on. So be careful.
0: Now, God be with the days if our beloved dog or cat died, you go down to the bottom of the garden and you dig a little hole and you pop them in there and say, look, you'd have the memories of the wonderful times you had with your companion, but not anymore, Jerry.
1: No.
0: Because Sean Lennon is the owner of a company called My Companion. Mm-hmm. It's a pet crematorium.
1: It's a pet crematorium, and what's more, it's become a very busy pet crematorium as well. People are absolutely, there's one particular case study here of a lady who said that she had her wee doggy for something like 11 years. She couldn't believe that the dog had become so much part of her family. She even brought the dog to her own grandmother's funeral. Lo and behold, the dog died and she could not bear to part with the dog. So she brought the dog off to Sean Lennon. Prices range between 275 and 650 euro.
0: Depending on the size of the animal.
1: And depending on what extras you might want to throw in there.
0: Right.
1: But it's become a massive thing. And
0: what it's up in Strafford.
1: Strafford in County Kildare. But according to the popularity of this, you could see more of these crematoria creep in the near future.
0: Okay, what's on the telly tonight?
1: Well, it's World Cup all the way again, Paul. Argentina take on Egypt at 4:30.
0: Wow.
1: And Switzerland take on Colombia at 8:30. That's all on RTE2. Wimbledon galore then on BBC One, in fairness to it. Bake Off the Professionals is on Channel 4 at 8 o'clock. And good old Reuben Owen is in the lovely Yorkshire Dales. Reuben Owen, Life in the Dales, Channel 5 at 8 o'clock. And one more, Opry Le Daniel.
0: Yes.
1: I think they've just filmed, by the way, the new
0: Another
1: series.
0: They were
1: in the Millennium Forum in Derry, I think, for 3 or 4 nights last week. But anyway, we're going to see something tonight at 10:15 on TG Carr.
0: Gotta be the mongrel. Right then, Mary requested we play something from Mary Black. Here she is.

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1: 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It's 11:42. So many of you looking for us. Pull the pint. It's on the way after the break.
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0: Yabba-dabba-doo. That is nice. What were you saying, Jerry?
1: I was saying you mentioned earlier on about those tickets for the
0: three tickets for the match
1: that you mentioned at the top of the shop. Well, Patrina tells me she must have taken 100 calls on
0: that. Is that right?
1: Yeah, bang, bang, bang, bang, bang, right. bang again.
0: Okay, well, I have other tickets now in a minute that people might also be interested in. Also, get Michael Cummins to get in touch with Rackard Cody in Greignamann in Kilkenny. He works in Kenny Hurlers. He might be able to sort out tickets. Please say to listener, well, I don't know, will you do that for me? But I'll ask Michael. Michael Cummins is a good man for a couple of tickets. And Michael, if you have a couple of spare ones, just pop them into me. How are you, lads? Will you please play My Rifle, My Pony and Me? Who sings that?
1: Dean Martin.
0: Oh, Dean Martin. My Rifle, Martin. My Pony and Me. People go back now. Now, I'd like to try and sell 2 seated tickets for Dermot Kennedy this Saturday in the VV Stadium. And we'll take face value of the nearest offer. You can so Ashley has tickets for sale. So if you want tickets for Dermot Kennedy, there's 2 of them for sale. So these are all for offers there. Give us a text here at the radio if you're interested in that. Hi, Paul and Jerry, that woman that wanted the shores of America. What song did you play? My grandmother used to sing it. My grandmother used to sing The Shores of Mary Kay, said a listener, so they'd like to hear it.
1: Well, that's good enough. Now, we're pressing on. Pull the pint.
0: Pull the pint, yes.
1: This is Mark. Every time you insist on playing that AI schlop, Pull the Pint, I turn over to a rival station.
0: Right.
1: If some people want to hear that raw mish, it's on YouTube. Ye, however, should continue to play original non-AI music from decent, hard-working musicians, please. Respectfully yours, Mark.
0: I would concur. But at the same time, some other people said that it's not AI. I thought there was a group in Manchester or something who recorded it. And on top of that, you and I have said publicly that we think it would be a great song for someone to record. We thought the Tumbling Baddies should record it.
1: Thank you.
0: Loads of people suggesting someone else record it because the lyrics are very clever in it.
1: No doubt about it.
0: Anyway, there you go. Right.
1: Thanks, Mark. Now we've acknowledged it.
0: We're down to the vine. Another listener asked us last week to play a song called Sit Down, Mrs. Maguire in the Fire. What's that for? Mrs. Maguire Sat Down in the Fire. Did you ever hear
1: let
0: that
1: Let Mrs. Maguire Sit Down. Let Mr. Maguire sit down. I think Bridie could have taken care of it.
0: Did Bridie take care of it? Well, anyway.
1: Will you play it?
0: Well, I'll tell you what I will play now. Well, I'll play The Shores of America.
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1: We were all born to achieve, to release our inner power, to fulfill our uniqueness. 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

0: Now, they were superstar Harry Styles did 12 nights, Sherry, in Wembley.
1: 12 nights
0: in Wembley Stadium, 80,000 people a night.
1: 12 days, that's just short of a million people.
0: 960,000
1: people.
0: Yeah, and say he could have done another 12. So yeah, he's so popular. Well done, many of us, Harry Styles.
2: But he made it out of that group, didn't he?
0: He surely did. No more than the young fella from Niall Horan.
2: He's going to go on a massive run now later.
0: He is, fair play.
2: 12 nights.
0: Now, we've got a lovely text from Michelle Walsh in 1980, Jerry. She was lucky enough to win the hamper from a Harrods. And she said, what a hamper to receive from a local business. It's no wondering they're doing as well as they are and only produce the best in the West. I was overwhelmed when I opened the box. I was also lucky enough to win the overall prize of €100 voucher for Baker 51. Which I can't wait to enjoy with the family. So thank you, Midwest, and thank you, O'Hara's. You are simply the best. So nice little text. Thanks very much for that, Michelle. I'm sure O'Hara's will appreciate it very much as well. It was mentioned in Midwest that someone was selling tickets for the Nally Stand for the Mayo versus Loud match this weekend. I am just wondering if I can get their contact details to reach out to them about buying the tickets. So now
2: we're going.
0: It's an hour ago, I'm afraid. I came in at 11:30, hammer down on that, but I get to the radio. Also, I was at the Wolf Tones with my daughter and niece on Saturday night in the O2, and Jerry, they were unreal as good as they ever were after 60 years of performing. So well done to the Wolf Tones. Can you please play Keep the Shovel Tipping for John, who's digging potatoes down in Lewisburg? Who sings that? Keep the Shovel.
2: Your man,
0: Richard Cavanagh.
2: Yes.
0: Yeah. Right, let's have a go. Try and find that. I got my dog cremated via Gallagher's Vets in Ballymoat, the best vets around, and said this listener. So there you are. Also, will you please play The Air That I Breathe, sung by the Mavericks, for Kitty and Jimmy in Kilchamart, Jerry.
2: Kitty and Jimmy, The Air That I Breathe by the Mavericks.
0: Yeah, I thought that was the Police. But anyway,
2: Anyway, all right, Paul. Now we're going to a wonderful woman called Margaret.
0: Right.
2: And Margaret recited a poem, and she was reciting a poem the other night that she learned going to school all those years ago. Mm. And she had it off down pat. It's a piece called Paddy and the S.
0: Paddy and the S.
2: Paddy and the S. A man called Tom Linehan in the County Clare would have originally recorded this in 1976.
0: Right.
2: So it's a song or a poem, but it's a witty piece of work now.
0: So you're going to sing it, Paddy and the S.
2: Paddy and the S by Tom Linehan.
0: Right.
2: You ready for it?
0: I'm ready.
2: Okay. Pat Malloy was an Irish boy. He left the County Clare. He said he'd go to London to see the sights were there. He often heard that London was a very pretty place. And be damned, says Pat, I'll go and see if that be the case. When Paddy went to London, he was taken by surprise. The sight of that great city fairly dazzled Paddy's eyes. One day as he was going down the street meditating to himself, he met with a ragged cockney and a donkey selling delf. This damned old ragged cockney would not let poor Paddy pass. He said, speak to your brother. And he pointed to the S. I thought, me man, says Paddy, that I had no bother there. And turning round, he whispered, something in the S's ear. As Pat was speaking to the S now, boys, what did he do? He slipped a pebble in his ear. He did be damned, tis true. The ass ran mad, upset the cart, broke all the earthenware. And this damned old ragged cockney, he ran crazy clean and clear. He called upon the peelers to take poor Paddy in charge, saying, seize this Irish vagabond. He should not be at large. Begone, you English spalpeen, says Paddy with a smile. You took me for an ass, because I came from Erin's Isle. That's nonsense, cried the magistrate. You know the ass went mad. I do indeed, says Paddy. And I'm sorry to be dead. Be careful, cried the magistrate. I want no nonsense here. But come and tell me every word you whispered in his ear. Oh, that I'll do, says Paddy. Your request I'll not refuse. You always heard that donkeys were very fond of news. I thought I'd say a word or two, the donkey's heart to cheer. And now I'll tell you every word I whispered in his ear. They say now in Ireland we have our wrongs redressed. Our noble-hearted Irishmen no longer are oppressed. We've got rid of all the landlords. Ireland to ourselves we have. And when the donkey heard the news, by heavens he went mad. The magistrate from Laffin, he had to creep his head when he looked at poor old Paddy and thought of what he said. And turning round to Paddy saying, a clever boy you are, and for your clever answers, I'll dismiss you from the bar.
0: Who wrote that?
2: Well, Tom Linehan anyway sang it. Whether he wrote it or not, I don't know. But he sang it in 1976. He came from Milltown Malby in the County Clare. And Margaret recited some of that the other night from memory, from going to school a long time ago. Margaret in Swinford.
0: Fair play to Margaret.
2: We bring it now to the people because it's something that people, I'd say, could relate with and maybe would have even sang in their time.
0: Paddy in the ass.
2: You're not forgetting to let Mr. Maguire sit down here.
0: No, I'm not forgetting to let Mr. Maguire sit down. I'll find it. But first of all, here's a nice song as requested from Chris Rea.

0: Great,
1: he recorded some great indeed material. Yeah.
0: Now, you have a bit of stuff to go through there, sure.
1: First of all, Paul, a lady said that she loves Pull the Pint. She doesn't care if it's AI or not. She thinks it's fantastic.
0: Right.
1: One ticket for sale for Luke Combs on Saturday night in Slane, and two tickets for sale for Dermot Kennedy on Saturday night as well. And a house key found in and one of a car in parks at Inniscrone on Sunday.
0: One of the car parks.
1: Yeah, in one of the car parks in Inniscrone on Sunday. It's a house key. And I wish someone would record that song. It's brilliant. Would ye give an airplay to a computer and all the young musicians out there that could do with that airplane?
0: But Jerry, it's true, no. But people keep requesting it, so we say no.
1: And in fairness now, come on, we do play an awful lot of our, we play 99.9% of what we do.
0: But there's a song, the lyrics are clever and people are just requesting it, so we can't just not play it, I suppose.
1: I'm looking for two Saw Doctor tickets for Galway's Big Top. I'm wondering if anybody has them to sell. If so, please contact
0: me. Right, another listener is selling two standing tickets for Luke Combs for the 18th of July for Slane, €140 a ticket or nearest offer, but if you buy the two, you get a discount. They can contact us, so contact us here at the station if you're interested in that. A beautiful tight-haired black and white collie is straying in the new line area of Castlebar, if anyone can help us with that. Another two tickets for Luke Combs for Sunday the 9th of July for sale. Please let me know if you can help Salimer. There's so many tickets for sale
1: coming in now for Luke.
0: And they have people going baloobas a couple of months ago to buy them. They'll buy them at any cost, and now we have hundreds for sale.
1: Really?
0: Will you please play a song for Galway and the Green or Red of Mayo for the Ribbon Kilcoyne Gang flat out in London. Have a mighty weekend. And said so this comes from the film The Man in the Bog in Rinville. So I don't know I'm not sure if I'm reading that correctly or not, but nonetheless. Also, would you please play The Ballad of John Moore, the man who built Moore Hall for all the Kennedys in Claremorris. Another listener has two Luke Combs tickets for sale. So listen, there's loads of tickets for sale for Luke Combs. If you're interested, give us a call. Any bus going for Mayo area has a spare seat or ticket that must be to Luke Combs, is it, or to the match.
1: I'm not sure. Doesn't say
0: any bus going for Mayo area that has a spare seat. So I'm not sure if that's Luke Combs or the match.
1: There is word of a second train being laid on. I don't know whether that's confirmed yet now or not. Oh, I don't know, but there was talk of that yesterday anyway. I'll see if I can get more on it.
0: Go on, we'll just see. Are we up to date there now?
1: We're good to go.
0: I'll tell you what I'm going to do. A listener asked us, this fellow recorded this song when he was only 10 years of age.
1: Correct.
0: Technical Braith. We played a lovely version last week from Donna Taggart. Mm. And of course, many others recorded it as well. But have a listen to the voice of this young lad when he was only 10 years of age. His name is Declan Kilbreath, and this song is all about Carrickfergus.

0: Nice, nice, nice. Technical Braid, recorded when he was 10 years of age. Are the Dermot Kennedy tickets still available and how much? Well, if you want Dermot Kennedy tickets, 0818 3055. That's Petrina's number. 0818 3055. Another listener said, did you happen to watch Andrea Rue live in Maastricht concert last night on Sky Arts? It was so wonderful. This was the annual open-air concert filmed in Maastricht in the Netherlands, and it's absolutely wonderful. Do you know, I always thought of an idea for myself that I'd love to organise a tour to Andrea Rue in Maastricht. Wouldn't it be great? We'd bring a bunch of people over there to Maastricht. It was on my mind for years. I'd love to do it. Don't know whether it'd be possible or not, but anyway, it was a thought that passed my mind. In Mace time here in Midwest, 22 minutes after 12.
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0: Now, you'll hear lots of things the next half hour of the programme. Jerry Glennon is mad for me to play Let Mrs. Maguire Sit Down. You'll hear that and a lot more, including a golden oldie. Oh, a golden oldie called Me and You and a Dog Named Boo.
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0: Lobo, Jerry, me and you, and a dog named Boo as requested. Now, Anne Biggin sends a lovely text. She won a prize for the Mallorani Park Hotel. She won dinner for two. She said, Jerry, it was absolutely fabulous.
1: Oh, it's beautiful.
0: She said, a lovely venue, lovely meal, lovely staff. So well done to you, Anne. And I'm sure all of the Mallorani Park Hotel would very much appreciate you took the time to text us here at the station. Now, also, can you put that poem up on Facebook, said Paddy. About Paddy the Ass.
2: Well, it's widely available, in fairness. It's a surprisingly available. If you just Google Paddy the Ass, it'll pop up there on the internet for you.
0: Paddy the Ass, now, oh, listener misunderstood me. When did Paddy O'Brien die? Well, I'm glad to say Paddy O'Brien definitely didn't die. But Paddy O'Brien's song was requested for Flo, who's unfortunately, her hubby died a number of years back. So she wanted us to play that particular Paddy O'Brien song. But glad to say Paddy O'Brien is very healthy. Are the Dermot Kennedy stickers still available?
2: Loads of people. There's a lot of them coming in, so just call us.
0: Call us 0818-3055. Did any Saw Doctor ticket come in?
2: Not yet.
0: Anyway, good morning, Paul and Jerry. There is nothing wrong with that song, Pull the Pint. It's true to life, and they're just singing about the way things are going. I know the lyrics are great, but there's no one actually singing the song. It's generated by AI. So it's a pity. You know, it's a pity that the AI is going to, but no doubt about it, it's going to destroy music.
1: If you have AI generating the song, and what do you call those things that you go to see, they're not real at all on the stage. ABBA have been them, and Elton John is going to be one of them.
0: Mm.
1: They're not real, they're images of them.
0: That's right.
1: So you'll have images of holograms above singing AI songs.
0: Right.
1: That's what the future looks like now.
0: I don't know. Croke Park is the listener looking for the bus. Any bus going from Mayo to Croke Park that is a spare seat.
1: Right.
0: If you can help us with that, give us a call. Now, Jerry.
1: We'll see there now an update on the extra train. Irish Rail were to put on for the Mayo game on Saturday, as nothing went up on their website yesterday. That's very true.
0: So stay tuned to
1: Midwest. We have Rowan on the case, and we might have something before the end of the programme.
0: Mm.
1: Paul and Jerry, you two were not born when England last won the World Cup. Well, England last won the World Cup today in 1966.
0: Yeah.
1: So for me, I'm afraid the answer is yes.
0: I was very much in short trousers. But well done to England getting through. So they're in the last eight now.
1: In fairness to them.
0: Fair play to them. Congrats to them. Would anyone know where I could get a piece of glass cut in a circle 4 inches in diameter?
1: Wow, interesting.
0: Now, can anyone very help us with that?
1: Right.
0: Jerry.
1: Before that, competition time.
0: All right.
1: Because with thanks to our friends who are organising the Galway races, they will begin, that Galway race festival will begin in a few weeks' time. What we've up for grabs now again today are two sets of two tickets for the Tuesday meet.
0: Mm.
1: Now, it's for the Tuesday meet only of the Galway races of that week. So if you'd like to go along, two sets of two tickets up for grabs now, in fairness, we're asking you to text the word Tuesday to
0: 087-941-41. That's 087-941-41. Listeners convinced that Pull the Pint song, it's a Scouser song. Liverpool humour, said Tony, at its best. So it must be someone from Liverpool that recorded. But as far as we know, we can't establish, is it AI or is it actually someone actually singing?
1: Let the
0: mystery be, but maybe we'll find out a little bit more. Right.
1: No.
0: Okay.
1: Come on.
0: All right, let's get it ready.
1: What is it?
0: Glennon is ready, is the hammer out. A listener last week when we played that song about the bridge, what was it called, the one we played?
1: Sitting under the bridges at the bottom of the town or something.
0: Yeah, and it brought back a lot of memories for an awful lot of people. They said, you know something, my granny or my great granny used to sing that particular song.
1: That's right.
0: And could you play the odd song like that?
1: That's correct.
0: That our grandmothers or grandfathers used to sing. Well, here's one that your girlfriend sang.
1: Lovely. This will be
0: Bridie
1: good.
0: Gallagher sang this. And so I think the Dublins might
1: record this
0: event. In her prime.
1: Good, Bridie.
0: It's a song called Let Mr. Maguire Sit Down.
1: Hallelujah.
0: Now,
1: Jerry
0: is going to get excited when we play this one. Now, it's from 100 years ago.
1: That's
0: have a listen to it anyway. Here we go.

0: Mr. Maguire, let Mr. Maguire sit down. Or Mr. Maguire, actually, no.
1: Wouldn't that put you in good humour now?
0: Would it?
1: Well, it would me. Would it not put you in good humour?
0: Oh, flying, Gerard. Oh, yeah, absolutely.
1: I guarantee you one thing. I'll bet you a shilling. If some of the contemporary singers would take a bit of advice from an old man or an oldish man, they'd record a few of those songs, or they'd bring a few of those songs to the stage.
0: Mm.
1: Can you imagine now a good, like Michael English, for example, take him, for example, now, to get his band to learn off that song and to launch into it at a dance. Well, they'd go mad.
0: Well, I can imagine now going to Keelan McGowan saying, Keelan, have a great song for Michael.
1: Yeah.
0: He said, what's it called?
1: Yeah.
0: He said, let Mr. Maguire sit
1: well,
0: down.
1: Well, I'm saying it.
0: Huh?
1: I'll say it.
0: Would you?
1: I would. And I'd say, Keelan, in fairness, if Keelan is tuned in. Keelan, I hope you are tuned in. And if you're not, will you please track a song that Bridie Gallagher did call, what's it, let Mr. Maguire sit down.
0: Mr. Maguire sit down.
1: And that's my challenge. And let ye record it. It won't be a big effort, or to learn it, and to bring it out to the stage, to the audience, and launch into it some night, and there won't be one person sitting down.
0: Well, yes, what do you reckon?
1: I do. I
0: are you serious
1: that.
0: Now, are you?
1: 1,000,000%. Look at that. It's law now. I put the hammer
0: and
1: down.
0: And what other song? What about the bridge? The one
1: well, the bridge
0: week?
1: Is a different animal. The bridge would be good for a concert, probably, you know.
0: Right,
1: the bridge would be
0: right.
1: good for a concert. But that's a nice, lively, up-tempo song. What would our listeners think to what I said? Would they agree with me or disagree with me?
0: Well,
1: let them text and see now, in fairness to them. Well, they text 087-900-4140. Okay. Do you agree or disagree that some contemporary artist should record Let Mr. Maguire Sit Down? I'm deadly serious.
0: Come on, Joe, you're on a high today.
1: I am on a high today. Why wouldn't I be?

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1: Now, 12:38 is OK time here on Midwest Radio. That's Oliver Kelleher time. 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
1: Oh, there you are. I was going to play ABBA and Super Trooper, Sherry, but for some strange reason, ABBA ain't firing for me on Super Trooper, so I don't know what's wrong. So I'll tell you what I will do, Jerry. I'll go to this particular song, listener requested, from Andy Gibb, and it's a good one, Jerry. It's called I Just Want to Be Your Everything.

0: There is Andy Gibb. A listener said that is a rather nice song. I agree with you. I just want to be your everything. Lord, they recorded some good songs in their day too, didn't they?
1: The Bee Gees.
0: The Bee Gees.
1: Oh, some of the best.
0: Jerry, you are right. It's definitely as good as some of the so-called songs that have been recorded nowadays. And
1: what did I tell you?
0: Mrs. Maguire, sit down. Another listener said, I am 70 years of age and I said, thanks be to God they don't make songs like that anymore. You must have taken your meds this morning, said Joel Clancy in Galway.
1: What does that mean?
0: Well, it means, Jerry, that they don't particularly like Mrs. Maguire, sit down. They said, he's 70 years of age. Thanks be to God they don't make songs like that anymore.
1: Who said that?
0: Joel.
1: Okay. Right. How come we played it after 70 years? How old is that song there now, Mrs. Maguire?
0: 100 years old.
1: 100 years old?
0: Yeah.
1: Well, I'll guarantee you if it was 200 years old, it'd be played because it's a classic song.
0: But he doesn't like it.
1: Well, he's entitled to his opinion, the man. He's entitled to his opinion. Has any other one said yes to it, I wonder? Why are you sticking out your drum?
0: You remind me of Bina when you're making the argument there. You're as passionate about Bina.
1: Well, I am passionate about these certain things, and that's one of the things I'm passionate about. I'm passionate about Bryden.
0: Oh, now, would you mind mentioning a gig here in Kilconnock Social Centre? The last few tickets available, the tickets can be booked on Eventbrite in Headford. Well, who's in it? Oh, Don Stith.
1: Oh.
0: Trevor Sexton. And there's another lad in it as well. Gerard O'Donnell. Oh, so they're out on Thursday, July the 23rd. Concert at 8 o'clock. Now what do we see? Oh, loads of big response to our Galway.
1: Yes, we're going to announce winners now.
0: Galway races competition. Yeah. Right, what have you got?
1: Now, I just want to acknowledge Aisling. In fairness, she's from the Enniscrone show.
0: Mm.
1: And she wrote us a long piece, which time doesn't permit us to go through. But we'll read the last paragraph where she says, from the bottom of our hearts, thanks for making this year's Enniscrone show our biggest, busiest and most memorable yet. We are incredibly proud of what we've achieved together and we can't wait to welcome you all back again in July 2027 from Aisling. So clearly, a great day was had by everyone there and thanks to Aisling for the note. Also from Joe Byrne, tonight's Late Show, the 40th South Sligo Summer School takes place in Tobercurry throughout next week, 12th to the 18th of July. Seana Haughey, the overall coordinator of the Summer School, will outline and preview next week's event and also be dipping into a selection of archive recordings made at the school over the past 40 years. Good show tonight, Joe Byrne.
0: Classic Mirrors of Kelly will also cut that piece of glass.
1: Good.
0: Tomb Glasswork will cut that glass as fast as you can.
1: Good,
0: said Jack Robinson. We always agree with Jerry, another listener said.
1: Do it now.
0: Oh, Jerry, you're spot on. Great, lively beat. All B and all, every bit of the dance floor. You have it so right, Jerry. Well done.
1: That's a Claremont listener. Now we're talking.
0: Margaret said, if I organised a trip to Andrea Rue, she'd be the first one to book on it. I always thought it'd be a great old trip over in Maastricht. I might just consider it.
1: When is he playing in Maastricht?
0: We'll all be sitting outside the castle underneath the stars. She'd love to go again. She was there before. She said it was fantastic.
1: You have to bring your big flowery dresses for that.
0: Oh, yeah. It's an incredible piece. I don't know how expensive it is, but it ain't worth talking about. Now, Jerry, you have a competition winner.
1: Yes, Paul. It's Teresa Kenny from Ballyglass, and it's also Catherine Larkin from Coldwood in Crockwell and County Galway.
0: They're off to the Galway races.
1: On the Tuesday.
0: Yeah. Well done, and thank you very much to Galway races for those tickets. Happy birthday, Jack Jennings, who's in America, on the way to see the movie mentions with his cousins Frankie and Johnny and brother Robert. What are they going to say?
1: Minions. Yeah.
0: Oh, right. Sorry, the mentions. I said Minions. This comes from Frank and indeed from Emily. So Jack, on the way to see that particular movie, enjoy yourself. And this comes from Emily O'Neill in Philadelphia, in the USA, up nice and early. Right then, vinyl of all time. What about this one?

0: Good old Sam from Abergery.
1: Absolutely. Now, Paul, let me say this. Can you please let your listeners know that Mass and Chaheen will be at 5 o'clock, not 6.30 this Saturday evening, I presume, because of the match. So that's Mass and Chaheen moved to 5 o'clock on this coming Saturday evening. I think you should, as regards Andre Roux, I'd say there would be a lot of people interested
0: in checking out
1: to go by when it's in the cinema, because he must do his...
0: Yeah, I'll check it out.
1: Always
0: see it,
1: packed.
0: See it,
1: and another one said then, is there any chance that you'd be able to bring the likes of Andre Roux to a venue here in Ireland?
0: Huh.
1: That would be amazing.
0: Oh, he was. He plays the three arena all the time.
1: Mayo. I don't think Andre Roux
0: would
1: play
0: Mayo. So. Now, Jerry, that Pull the Pint song, this is, I'm not sure, but the listener reckons, yes, it's not AI generated. It's a genuine satirical folk song recorded by a human artist featuring real acoustic guitar and vocals. The song Just Pull the Pint, often referred to the humorous QR code, is sung by an Irish folk artist called Is a Murty Guitar. It's gaining popularity as a relatable drinking song lamenting the frustration of having to scan apps or use machines to order a pint of beer instead of just asking the barman. So.
1: Yeah, but what I don't like about that song is this.
0: What?
1: Herself is at home cooking the bacon cabbage.
0: Yes.
1: And he hasn't mass mother on the poor wife at home cooking the bacon cabbage.
0: But he returns to her.
1: Yeah, and I'm glad he does. She should kick him out the door when she does send the cabbage after him.
0: Well, I tell you, I don't know what kind of cabbage you're on today. Now, to anybody, you better just calm down. We'll tell you what we're going to do. What about this one from Ify Neil?

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The body is that of a 35-year-old. Significant lesions to the face, particularly the right temple, correlating to the intracranial hemorrhaging observed. Seatbelt abrasions clear across chest and abdomen. 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

How's it going there, everybody? You're very welcome to this evening's cabaret. I want to thank you for the trouble you're after taking to come and hear me play. I know the effort that you're making, all the trouble you have to take when you decide you're gonna go and see a show. Your wife says, oh, not Christy Moore, we heard him loads of times before, and we're going to miss Gabe Byrne and the Late Late Show. Well, there's people here upon me word from every corner of the world, from Port Arlington, Port Leash and Tullamore, from Two Mile House and Pula Fuca, from Black Trenchcoat, Bush and Boolia. Such a crowd I'd never seen before.

belly taut, my throat was cut, and all the restaurants were shut as I was driving out through Kinnegad. So I drove on to Mother Hubbard's, where I saw a swarm of truckers, and I said to myself, this place doesn't look too bad. In came a 40-foot lorry, leaking lines of slurry, and the king of the road, he jumped down and he said to me, hey John, don't I know your face? Are you Paddy Riley or Brendan Grace? Are you Mary Black or Freddie White? Says he,

The body is that of a 35-year-old. Significant lesions to the face, particularly the right temple, correlating to the intracranial hemorrhaging observed. Seatbelt abrasions clear across chest and abdomen. Broken femur and tibia, right leg. Blood alcohol is over the legal limit. Cause of death, drink driving. 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A message from the Road Safety Authority. 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

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This is Rewind, a repeat of some programs from earlier. Telephone and text lines are now closed and will reopen at 7 a.m. You can email studio@midwestradio.ie.

0: 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That was only three clicks. 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
1: No problem, man. 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

0: soaked to the skin in the Galway fashion.
1: It was in the year of 39. The sky was full of lead. The Germans were heading for Poland, and the Paddies for Holyhead. And the concrete that was cracking, and the mud was falling in. McAlpine searched Manchester till he found the Darkie Finn. 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There were glasses flying and biddies crying, and the paddies were going to town. 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What keeps me here is the rake of beer, the ladies and the crack.

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You're listening to Rewind, a repeat of the Tommy Marin Show. 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
2: I'd like to do a song this time. Very, very few songs that I do that are not Irish. But this one is one of the exceptions, one of the few exceptions. It's a song written by the late, great Woody Guthrie about man's inhumanity to man. But the fruit pickers coming from Mexico to pick the fruit in California. It's a beautiful song. It's called Deportees.

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0: So he was like messaging me all night, and then he just ghosted me.
1: No way.
0: Yeah. He was like, you're so hot, I want to come over.
1: Okay.
0: And I was like, cool. And he was like, I'm on my way, driving over right now.
1: And then?
0: Nothing.
1: Phone use while driving can be deadly. 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

I know a song from County Cavan, seeing that it's a long time since the one in All Ireland. Don't ask me how long. Jim Hand is in the back here, is the only one that's old enough to remember that. I know that, Jim. But it's a great one, repetitive lines in it. Hopefully you'll sing them with me. 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
1: Midwest Radio's top of the hour with Faddins for Men, Brafey Road, Castle Bar, where fashion never sleeps. Stockist of Sixth Sense, Columbia, Farah, Superdry and Rivet and Denim, Faddins.ie.
2: It's 7 o'clock. Good morning. I'm Tara Duggan. The US military says it's hit 80 targets after launching airstrikes across southern Iran overnight. Air defense systems and coastal radars were among the sites listed by Central Command. In response, Iran's hit American military targets in Bahrain and Kuwait. It follows three tankers coming under fire in the Strait of Hormuz yesterday. Sky correspondent Mark Stone describes how the strikes are being viewed in Washington.
3: Punishment not proportional. I think that maybe suggests to us that this is a little bit more sustained than the tit for tat that we have seen since that memorandum of understanding was signed on the 17th of June.
2: The European Parliament will today vote on a motion calling for a ban on alumina exports to Russia. The motion is non-binding but will put further pressure on both Ireland and the EU Commission to act in relation to the Ognish alumina plant in County Limerick. Fine Gael, Sinn Féin and Labour are all supporting the motion. Fianna Fáil is abstaining and Ireland South MEP Billy Kelleher explains why.
4: The idea that we would actually make a decision about something while the Irish government has instructed the Department of Enterprise to carry out its own internal investigation, in my view, does not make sense. Here we are acting in advance of knowing all the facts. You know, I don't want to play politics with this. It is much too important. Lives depend on it in the sense that we must make sure that nothing facilitates the Russian war effort.
2: Gardaí are appealing for witnesses after the discovery of a woman's body in County Kerry. A major investigation is underway following an incident at a house on the Muckross Road in Killarney yesterday afternoon. The woman in her 40s was pronounced dead at the scene. A senior investigating officer has been appointed with an incident room set up at Killarney Garda Station. Personal injury claims have fallen by 35% since 2019, according to new figures from the Injuries Resolutions Board. Just over 20,000 applications were made last year, down 4% on the year before. The board says it also saved more than €88 million in legal costs by resolving claims without the need for court proceedings. Rosalind Carroll, CEO of the IRB, says the drop is significant.
5: That is long-lasting change that is there, that wasn't some bounce back post-COVID of those numbers coming back into the system. The reality is we have 10,000 less claims every year coming into the system. And what that means from an overall personal injuries environment and insurance cost environment is that's 10,000 less claims every year that is being paid out of the system.
2: The state has bought a site on O'Connell Street in Dublin as part of the Metrolink project. Spanning 200 metres, it will allow for a station along the capital's main thoroughfare. The head of Transport Infrastructure Ireland says it will not only facilitate the underground rail line, but will also enable the development and implementation of a master plan for O'Connell Street. Family Carers Ireland says the government must increase the weekly carers allowance and carers benefit to €325 in October's budget to reflect the real cost of providing full-time care. The organisation says thousands of carers are struggling financially, with many forced to pay privately for services that should be provided by the state. It's one of the demands being met in their pre-budget submission. One of its biggest demands is the abolition of the carers allowance means test. Policy and Public Affairs Manager Claire Duffy says that is long overdue.
6: The abolition of the means test isn't only about opening up the carers allowance scheme to more people, more deserving people, but it's also to support the carers currently getting carers allowance who live their lives looking over their shoulder in fear that maybe they or their partner will do some overtime, they'll have a small inheritance or something, and they'll inadvertently breach the means thresholds.
2: Finally, a nationwide hot weather advisory is now in effect, with the country braced for its hottest spell of the summer so far. Met Éireann says temperatures could climb into the low 30s from Friday, with increasingly warm and humid nights bringing uncomfortable sleeping conditions. That's your news update at 4 minutes past seven.
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8: Good morning. Let's have a look at the weather forecast today. Rather cloudy to start, and while generally dry, patches of mist, drizzle and fog will occur too in a light southwesterly breeze. Cloud will linger closer and to across the western areas, but with sunnier skies gradually breaking through elsewhere. Temperatures today 17 to 23 degrees across best values further east. A dry night ahead, clear spells, mist and fog will develop overnight, mild and humid with temperatures not falling below 12 to 16 degrees in a light southwester variable breeze. And then for Thursday, cloudy to start, patches of mist, drizzle and fog and a light southwesterly breeze. Cloud will linger in some Atlantic areas, though warm sunshine will get through widely too. Highs tomorrow 19 to 25 degrees. Okay, the best values where the sunshine persists, especially further east, all in a light southwesterly breeze.
0: The weather forecast
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2: Pretty good, that'll do. 6 after 7 now. Wednesday, 8th of July. How's it going? It's David Corley with you until 8:45 this morning. Oh, who's that?
5: What a baby.
2: Oh, baby.
5: What a big baby. 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
2: You big baby.
5: Baby.
2: You big baby. Welcome to Wednesday.

Phil Collins, Philip Bailey together. That is called Easy Lover, starting off our show this morning. 11 minutes after 7, it's early, it's Wednesday, the 8th of July. Good morning, rise and shine. It's your breakfast show from Midwest Radio across the west and northwest of Ireland and around the world on midwestradio.ie. David Cawley checking in, all with thanks to our good friends and sponsors, Brafey House Hotel. Until 8:45 this morning, first request out of the day is for Patricia. Patricia is tired today because Patricia was in Thomond Park in Limerick last night, went to see Shania Twain and says, "Morning, David. Tired, but what a night. You've got to play some Shania at some stage." We'll play some Shania at some stage this morning just for you. Anyway, a cup of coffee needed. Maybe even a second cup of coffee needed. Anyway, morning to you, Patricia. What's it like as you wake up if you're just waking for the first time? Just poking the toe out from underneath the duvet, wondering what's the situation like this morning. It's quite foggy across the region. The fog is dense in quite a few places, and there's been a bit of rain overnight too, and some drizzle and some mist, but that should all burn away pretty quickly across the region, and then we're looking like it's going to be a bit of a glorious day. It's going to be all right. Now, the cloud may persist in some areas, in some western areas, but sunnier skies will gradually break through, and 17 to 23 degrees Celsius, the temperatures today. Best value further east if you're out and about, and if you're in the sunshine, don't forget your sun factor, really important, because the solar UV index is high. And also, and I know it myself, I know it in me eyes and in me throat, the pollen forecast is high today and also for tomorrow. Anyway, looks like we're in for a spell of warm weather over the next few days, which, you know, we need it. Nice dry sunshine. Hopefully get a chance to spend some time outdoors and enjoy some of that over the next few days. Anyway, hope you're in good form this morning. Thank you for choosing Midwest Radio. 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Our text and WhatsApp open for business, 087 900 4141. With thanks to Megan's Bar and Kitchen, nestled in the heart of Manhattan. Food and crack 7 days a week in New York City. Telephone lines open a little bit later, 0818 3055. Email studio at midwestradio.ie. We're on socials, we're on your smart speaker, and of course through the app as well. So mentioning New York, I see, you know the wedding took place last weekend. You know it, we talked about it a lot. So did the whole world. Some people couldn't care less. But Taylor Swift, Travis Kelce, Manhattan, got married in the last weekend in New York City. And there was a question afterwards about exactly what do people get to eat in Madison Square Garden. But more importantly than that, apparently a lot of people had to eat their dinner standing up. Instead of opting for a traditional sit-down meal, guests lined up to a multiple buffet-style food station before searching for one of the limited seats that were available. So TMZ reported a lot of people, far too many people were there, not enough places for everyone to sit, but the guests had to pick of an extensive spread, including a mix of Chinese food, Italian food and American favourites as well. But some people had to eat their dinner standing up, I tell you. I'm sure we'll get more reports and probably some photographs from that over the next few days and weeks. Right, settle down. On the way, we'll check on the sporting headlines. Argentina left it late. People of Foxford very happy through to a quarter final. And we get some comedy. Michael McIntyre's back. Stephen's here with your news headlines. We'll have the papers. We'll have some showbiz later on. And a great all-time classic. Now, we were talking about Shania Twain and Thomond last night. Of course, Luke Combs is coming to Slane the weekend after next, isn't he? We had a request from our breakfast club earlier this week to include Luke, so here he is, his version of Fast Car. 7:15 now.

0: all the Luke Combs fans getting ready for a couple of big nights coming up in Slane with some very special guests. There he is, version of the classic Fast Car. Tracy Chapman had the original, of course. And I'm sure we'll hear more from Luke over the next few days in the build-up to that couple of big gigs coming up in Slane. Good morning to John, who's up and about. Big Argentina fan. Thought it was all over. No, they managed to turn it around last second. And we'll have a look at these sporting headlines after a time check courtesy of Oliver Kelleher Limited, 19 minutes after 7.
1: 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See OKCS.ie.
0: Yeah, we'll get to the World Cup in just a second. Before that, the FAI are set to host an EGM this evening to vote on whether to endorse the fulfilment of Ireland's Nations League game against Israel. The home game against Israel was originally supposed to be played in Dublin, but that's been moved to a neutral venue in Serbia as the Stop the Game campaign continues to call for the fixtures to be cancelled. The FAI's proposal to fulfil the games will be put to a secret ballot later on this evening. Lionel Messi says his Argentina team never gives up after the defending champions produced an epic comeback to reach the World Cup quarterfinals. They were 2-0 down against Egypt with 11 minutes of normal time remaining, but won 3-2 in Atlanta. The holders will face Switzerland in the last eight. They beat Colombia on penalties after a goalless draw in Vancouver. Quarterfinals gets underway tomorrow. There's no game today. I know it's going to be a shock to some people. Some people have been living their lives around the World Cup over the last number of weeks. There's no game today. Shamrock Rovers have work to do if they're to make the next round of the Champions League qualifying. Stephen Bradley's side were beaten 2-0 in their first leg of their tie against Floriana in Malta. Fulham have appointed the former Liverpool and Real Madrid defender Alvaro Arbeloa as the new club's manager. Arbeloa managed Real at the back end of last season after Xabi Alonso was sacked. Tennis, the semi-final lineups in the men's and women's draws will be completed Wimbledon today. French Open champion Alexander Zverev can make a first ever semi-final at the Slam if he gets past the sixth seed Taylor Fritz. And there's racing in Fairy House later on today from just after 4:30 in fact.
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0: Comedy time on Midwest at 7:25. Who have we got today? Michael McIntyre is back after yesterday, and he's back. He's talking about pushing the button today.
10: They're 10 and 7 now, so they're growing up. They're both boys. They like each other and they hate each other. You know what it's like when you've got brothers? They argue a lot. They argue over everything, you know. It's always about my turn. Sibling rivalry, isn't it? And it's my turn. It's my turn to do this, my turn to that. Some things I understand, like it's my turn to sit in the front. It's a big one. It's my turn to sit in the front. He sat in the front last time. It's my turn to sit in the front. I can't keep track of it. Why don't you just sit on the way and you on the way home? Nobody did it last time. It's my turn. Sitting in the front, because it's more fun, isn't it? You're up there with mum or dad, you can see more clearly, the music, you can try the window. Also, you have the satisfaction of knowing that your brother, your rival, is trapped in the worst seat behind you. But there are some things I will never understand, like it's my turn to push the button in the lift. This is not one of the perks of life. There's so much more exciting things in the world. But my kids go mental. If the other one pushes it, it's not his turn. It's like, oh, I can't even push the button! It's not his turn! This is one of the most boring things. Pushing up and watching it get illuminated. Just let your brother do it. It's very boring. And they do this arguing. They get so upset that they don't want to stop talking because they know their brother's going to chip in. So they keep talking while they're inhaling. It's a skill that only children have. I can't believe you pushed the button when it's my turn. And then he just pushed the button. Are often quite pleased if somebody pushes the button for them. We go into a lift and sometimes there's a person, a stranger, in the lift and they're like, oh, which floor, please? Sorry, which floor? Oh, thank you. Oh, you're very kind. You're a very kind stranger. 11. I'm going to 11. They push 11 and I'm like, oh, thank you. Thank you, stranger, for making my life a little easier. It's very rare for an adult to go, hey, it's my turn to push the button. Step aside. Can't believe you pushed the button when it's not really my turn to push the button. Is exactly the same. The pelican crossing thing where you push it, it says, wait, is there anything more boring than that in life? My kids are mental. I can't believe it was my turn. You pushed the button yesterday and the day before, and I haven't pushed the button for ages. This is so boring. Often adults forget. We're often standing in the road going, have you not pushed the button? I thought you pushed the button. Then God, so

0: Monday Club on a Wednesday morning. Jerry Guthrie on your breakfast show for Midwest Radio. Michael McIntyre before that on Comedy Today. It's the 8th of July. What's it like as you wake up? Rather cloudy to start. Generally dry. There are some patches of mist, drizzle, and there's some dense fog in some areas too. In a light southwesterly breeze, cloud will linger across western areas. Sunnier skies gradually breaking through elsewhere. Highs of 17 to 23 degrees. Best values further east. Tonight, a dry night with clear spells, though mist and fog will develop overnight. It's going to be mild and humid with temperatures overnight between 12 and 16 degrees Celsius. In a light southwest or variable breeze for Thursday. Cloudy to start on Thursday. Patches of mist, drizzle and fog in a light southwesterly breeze. Cloud will linger in some Atlantic areas. The warm sunshine will get through widely as well. Highs of 19 to 25 degrees. Best values where the sunshine persists, especially further east, in a light southwesterly breeze. More from Met.ie. That's the weather. Let's get the news headlines. We're joined from our news desk by Stephen Grealis. Stephen, good morning.
1: Good morning, David. All four Fianna Fáil MEPs will abstain from a vote today, effectively calling for Ohanaish alumna to be sanctioned. While sanctions come under the remit of the European Commission, the non-binding motion would send a signal from MEPs that the EU must act. A Department of Enterprise review into the County Limerick plant and its exports to Russia has yet to be completed. Campaigners say

0: master plan for O'Connell Street. It appears the major political parties in Britain won't challenge Nigel Farage's attempt to return as an MP in the Clacton by-election. The Reform UK leader resigned his Essex seat yesterday, claiming parliamentary probes into undeclared donations are being used as political tools. UK Labour and Greens and the Conservatives have confirmed they won't put candidates forward. Coming up on Morning Edition then in local news from 8:45. Tickets go on sale today for additional special train to Dublin for this Saturday's All-Ireland Senior Football Championship semi-final. Roscommon Galway TD and doctor has said that many emergency departments are not equipped to deal with people with mental health issues. Lewis Burke Sustainability Project is going to feature tonight on RTE1's Nationwide at 7 o'clock. While heatwave advisory has taken effect for the entire country from this morning, and in sport, results from the Divisional Cups in last night's Mayo Minor Football Championships. These stories and more coming up from 8:45.
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Freya Sky, that is called Silent Treatment on Midwest Radio. Thanks for your texts and WhatsApps. David, you need them to get those Mayo songs going. Two songs per morning. We might wait for that for just a few more days. I'm sure we'll get loads. Well, hopefully,

0: things go according to plan. Don't forget, and the build-up to the big match on Saturday evening, we've got a special sports talk shop. We'll find out more about that with Stephen a little bit later on, 9 o'clock tomorrow night, all brought to you by McGrath's Waste. We look forward to that. Some special guests ahead. Morning, David. Tilly says, not much of a sign of a heat wave in Charlestown this morning. It's foggy and there's a heavy mist. Yes, Tilly. Somebody, I said this earlier on, where it was, I had the wipers on full when I was heading to work earlier on, and it was very foggy as well. And somebody says, good for the plants. So we'll go with that. But hopefully it will get a little bit warmer and brighter as the day goes on. That's what it looks like it's going to be over the next couple of days. Maybe a bit foggy and misty at night, but then warm and dry and sunny during the day. Let's have a look at these stories from the papers today. Among the stories from the Irish Times, investigation, Irish gambling licences central to black market gambling empire is one of their main stories today. They also have Ireland's greenhouse gas emissions down for fourth consecutive year, and RTE to seek more state funding after three-year €725 million deal ends. Also from the Times, RTE also makes the Irish Independent. RTE to ask state for bigger bailout as one in five households now has no TV. The broadcaster seeks 32% jump in taxpayer funding as it grapples with falling income from the licence fee. RSA chiefs to highlight rise in population as a factor in road deaths, and Ireland braced for heatwave as temperature set to surge into the low 30s. And among the stories from the Irish Examiner are uncertainty over CUH autopsies if sole pathologist retires. Irish Examiner reports today.
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0: After 8 this morning, I'll give you the full story about what brings us joy in our working week. So if you work Monday to Friday and the little bits of joy that we find, the top one is finding a tenner in your pocket. It's always good, isn't it? It's always good when you find a few bob in the pocket. But I'll tell you about the rest of that story on the way a little bit later on. Just before the sport, due to construction works on the R332 at Duddy's Crossroads, there will be severe disruption to the water supply on the Kilbannon Group Water Scheme today and also tomorrow between 9 a.m. and 5 p.m. So Kilbannon Group Water Scheme apologises for the inconvenience caused. What's happening in the world of sport? Well, we'll start with some news about the FAI. They're going to host an EGM this evening to vote on whether to endorse the fulfilment of Ireland's Nations League games against Israel. The home game against Israel was originally supposed to be played in Dublin, but that's been moved to a neutral venue in Serbia as the Stop the Game campaign continues to call for the fixtures to be cancelled. The FAI's proposal to fulfil the games will be put to a secret ballot later on this evening. Lionel Messi says his Argentina team never gives up after the defending champions produced an epic comeback to reach the World Cup quarterfinals. They were 2-0 down against Egypt with 11 minutes of normal time remaining, but won 3-2 in Atlanta. The holders will face Switzerland on the last 8. They beat Colombia on penalties after a goalless draw in Vancouver. Quarterfinals gets underway tomorrow. Shamrock Rovers have work to do if they're to make the next round of the Champions League qualifying. Stephen Bradley's side were beaten 2-0 in the first leg of their tie against Floriana in Malta. Fulham have appointed the former Liverpool and Real Madrid defender Alvaro Arbeloa as the club's new manager. Arbeloa managed Real at the back end of last season after Xabi Alonso was sacked. Semi-finals of the men's and women's draws will be completed at Wimbledon today. French Open champion Alexander Zverev can make a first ever semi-final at the Slam if he gets past the sixth seed Taylor Fritz. And there's racing at Fairy House from just after 4:30 today. Rather cloudy to start. Generally dry, patches of mist, drizzle and fog will occur too in light southwesterly breezes. Cloud will linger across western areas. Sunnier skies gradually breaking through. Highs today 17 to 23 degrees. Best values further east. Don't forget, we're building up towards Saturday.
13: Mayo are one game away from a place in the All-Ireland football final. Following on from their victory over Cork, Andy Moran's side make the trip back up to Croke Park this Saturday for a last four showdown with Louth. The Wee County are making their first appearance in an All-Ireland semi-final since 1957 after victory over Monaghan in the quarter-final. Saturday's game throws in at 6 p.m. and is live on Midwest Radio with Stephen Grealis and Martin Kearney on commentary. 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
0: Yeah, looking forward to this one. Sellout, of course, Saturday evening. We'll have all the details of that, all the build-up over the next few days here in Midwest. Now, need your help. A couple of listeners this morning. We've got some traffic and travel. Stones on the road around a corner at Knock Row, Clahan's Hill. Very dangerous, says a WhatsApper. That stones on the road around a corner at Knock Row, Clahan's Hill. Very dangerous. Please be careful there. And a black Jack Russell dog was found in Turla Village this morning. Okay, if you lost your doggy in the Turla area, there's a black Jack Russell dog found in Turla Village. And we have the number here to contact if you want details. You can contact us here after 8, okay? Where were we? Oh, today is the 8th of July. A look at some of the events that happened on this day in years gone by. It was on this day back in 1970 that the Fantasy Records, they released Cosmos Factory, the fifth studio album by the American rock band Creedence Clearwater Revival. It was critically acclaimed and becomes their biggest seller, spawning six singles that reached the top five of the Billboard charts. 1970. 1984, two Irish-Americans slugged it out on Wimbledon's centre court for the men's singles title. John McEnroe beats Jimmy Connors, 1984 on this day. 1988, Stevie Wonder, he announced he was going to run for mayor of Detroit in 1992, but he didn't. He didn't follow through. 1990 on this day, oh, there was all the World Cup. It was the final, took place in Stadio Olimpico in Rome. It was West Germany against Argentina.
10: There it is. West Germany win the World Cup for the third time and equal the record of Italy and Brazil. They take the championship away from Argentina. And Franz Beckenbauer becomes the second man to play in and manage a World Cup winning team.
0: 1990 on this day, West Germany won the World Cup, their 1-0 victory over Argentina, an 85th minute penalty. Sonia O'Sullivan on this day, 1994, she ran the female 2K world record, 5.25.36, 5 minutes, 25 seconds, 0.36. 1996, so 30 years ago today, 30 years ago today, the Spice Girls released their debut single.

0: Wanna be. That was 30 years ago today, 1996. Spice Girls released their debut single, Wanna Be. Back to the World Cup we go, 2014. Germany defeats Brazil in the semi-finals by a record 7-1 in the World Cup and make it to the final, 2014 on this day. 2017, the Lions tied 15-15 with New Zealand All Blacks in their third rugby match to tie the series. And 2023, the singer-songwriter Elton John completed his international Farewell Yellow Brick Road, the final tour at the Tele2 Arena in Stockholm, Sweden, on this day back in 2023.
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0: Lots of people wonder about the vinyl vault, and they wonder, is it kind of alphabetical when you go in? Does it start with A and work its way to a Z? And the answer to that is yes. Yes, it does. So I didn't have far to go into the vinyl vault for this morning's song because it was from ABC. Yep. It was just there, just down the stairs in the vinyl vault. What about this one? All of My Heart.

Martin Fry, ABC. Martin Fry of Gold Jacket. Where's the gold jacket? All of My Heart, all-time classic, with thanks to Donolas and Castlebar. If you've got a favourite can online, send us an email to studio@midwestradio.ie and see if I have to go further into the vinyl vault for tomorrow's all-time classic. From Showbiz, Christopher Nolan says Matt Damon immediately popped into his head when casting the lead role in The Odyssey. The upcoming movie is an adaptation of Homer's ancient Greek epic. When casting for the movie, the writer and director says Damon was exactly what he needed, out in cinemas next Friday. Claudia Winkleman says that Mika says it's a privilege to be part of the piano as part of the show, and it returns for a fourth series. The TV presenter and singer front the show along with the award-winning composer John Batiste as an amateur musicians perform on public pianos at some train stations in the UK. The judges will then choose contestants to perform in the grand final at Birmingham's Symphony Hall. Birthdays today: Robbie Keane's in the Birthday Club, 46. Kevin Bacon, the actor, is 68. Virgil van Dijk, footballer for Liverpool and the Netherlands, 35. Adam Moran is 41 today. Do you know who Adam Moran is? He's very famous online. He's called Beard Meets Food, and he takes on some food challenges. And he racks up millions and millions of views every single week. This week, he took on a burger the size of his head. Adam Moran, he celebrates his 41st birthday today. Meep, good morning. Up and about. Good morning. Will you play something instrumental? Maybe even Manhattan Skyline. Play it for everybody who's heading off to work this morning, just like myself. So I tell you what, yeah, let's get a snippet of this in before we head to our 8 o'clock news this morning, just for you.

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13: It's 8 o'clock. Good morning. I'm Tara Duggan. Iran says it's targeted 85 American military sites in Bahrain and Kuwait. It's prompted a crushing response to strikes by the US overnight. US Central Command confirmed its military hit 80 targets in its airstrikes. The attacks were in retaliation to ships being targeted in the Strait of Hormuz yesterday. NATO Chief Mark Rutte supports America's reaction.
14: It was absolutely necessary. Because when you have a ceasefire and Iran is basically violating the ceasefire, we see what happened yesterday with ships being attacked, I think it is totally crucial that the US forcefully reacts.
13: Gardaí want to speak to a 28-year-old man in connection with the death of a woman in County Kerry. 43-year-old Jamie Carney, originally from Westchester in New York, was found dead at her home in Killarney yesterday. She'd lived off the Muckross Road in Killarney for a number of years. A post-mortem is being carried out on her body today, but it's understood she suffered a violent death. Gardaí are appealing for witnesses, but according to Ralph Regal, Southern correspondent with the Irish Independent, they're also trying to trace a particular individual.
15: Interested in anyone whose vehicle was equipped with dash cam footage. So they've appealed for people to come forward and contact them. Now, as well as that, we know that they are looking for an individual, a 28-year-old man who was known to Miss Carney and who was known to have been in her company on Monday. Gardaí are hoping to speak with this individual as part of their inquiries.
13: The Injuries Resolutions Board says it saved more than €88 million in legal costs last year by settling claims outside of court. New figures also show personal injury claims are continuing to fall, with applications down 35% compared to 2019. The board says compensation awards have remained broadly stable, while mediation is helping to resolve more claims in around 3 months. Rosalind Carroll, CEO of the IRB, says mediation's been a game changer.
16: The number of people that come into the mediation service and get to agreement is growing. So last year that was 50%, this year is at 54%. And the fact that you can do that within 3 months, time matters to everybody, but also the stress and everything that goes with this. So it reduces cost, it reduces time, and it lets people kind of be the master of what they actually want in terms of the actual resolution to claims.
13: There's been another night of Russian airstrikes on Ukraine. A number of buildings were hit in the capital, Kyiv, but it's not known if there were any casualties. It comes as US President Donald Trump is to meet Vladimir Zelensky on the margins of the NATO summit in Turkey today. Speaking in Ankara, Ukraine's president called for Europe to boost its air defences after the latest series of Russian strikes.
17: Today, drones and the very technology of fighting at a distance represent a revolutionary change in the technology of war.
13: All four Fianna Fáil MEPs will abstain from a vote today, effectively calling for Ognish Alumina to be sanctioned. While sanctions come under the remit of the European Commission, the non-binding motion would send a signal from MEPs that the EU must act. A Department of Enterprise review into the County Limerick plant and its exports to Russia is yet to be completed. Fianna Fáil MEP for Ireland South, Billy Kelleher, says voting on the matter while a review is underway would be inappropriate.
18: The other thing that's critically important in sanctions is they should hurt the enemy more than to hurt yourself. You know, the idea that we could bring forward a sanctions package that could cause a lot of problems in terms of supply of alumina into Europe, thereby creating difficulties for the car industry and other manufacturing sectors as well. And we need to be conscious of the impact it would have in Limerick, but also right across Europe.
13: Finally, finding a tenner in your pocket and parking perfectly at the first go are the top little moments of joy during the working week. A new survey by OnePoll found a third who work Monday to Friday actively look for little unexpected pleasures to get them through. Other little moments of joy include getting home before it rains, deliveries arriving on time, and finding a shopping trolley with a coin already in it. That's your news update at 8:04.
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10: 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Roscommon Galway TD and doctor has said that many emergency departments are not equipped to deal with people with mental health issues. Lewsburg sustainability projects to feature tonight on Nationwide at 7 p.m. and a heatwave advisory has taken effect for the entire country from this morning. While in sports, results from divisional cups in last night's Mayo Minor Football Championships. 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
2: Now, it'll be rather cloudy to start while generally dry. Patches of mist, drizzle and fog will occur too in a light southwesterly breeze. It'll linger closer to western areas, but sunnier skies gradually breaking through elsewhere. Highs of 17 to 23 degrees across with best values further east. Dry tonight with clear spells, though mist and fog will develop overnight. Mild and humid with temperatures not falling beneath 12 to 16 degrees Celsius. And a brief look to tomorrow, Thursday. It'll be cloudy to start with patches of mist, drizzle and fog in a light southwesterly breeze. That cloud will linger in some Atlantic areas, though warm sunshine will get through widely too. Highs of 19 to 25 degrees across best values where sunshine persists, especially further east in the province. For a more detailed forecast, you can check out met.ie.
4: The weather forecast
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2: It's time now for this morning's death and funeral notices. The death has occurred of Philomena Biggins, Carharnagri West the Neil, at Mayo University Hospital in her 90th year. Funeral Mass in St John's Church the Neil at 12 noon, with burial afterwards in Kilmallora Cemetery. Davenant Burke, ní Curran, 4 Mount Crescent, Mount Street, Claremorris, peacefully in the Queen of Peace Nursing Home Knock in her 100th year. Funeral Mass today at 1 o'clock in St Coleman's Church, Claremorris, with burial afterwards in St Coleman's Cemetery. House private, please. Una Dean, ní McAndrew, Main Street, Ballycastle, and Carrickanass at the Mayo Hospice. Funeral will arrive to St Bridget's Church, Ballycastle, today for Mass at 12 noon. Burial afterwards in Ballycastle Cemetery. Thomas May, Ballina and formerly of Ballinamona, the Neil, peacefully at the Moy Ridge Nursing Home, Ballina. Arriving at St John the Baptist Church, the Neil, today at 9:30 for funeral Mass at 10 o'clock. Burial afterwards in Ballinchalla Cemetery. Noel Salmon, Thornhill Lecanvey, Westport, peacefully in the Abbey Brafey Nursing Home. Private removal from the family home this morning to arrive at St Patrick's Church, Lecanvey, at 11 o'clock for Mass of Christian burial at 11:30. Interment afterwards at Murrisk Abbey Cemetery. Seamus Barrett, Du York Gisala Ballina, peacefully at Mayo University Hospital. Reposing at his residence on Thursday evening from 5 o'clock until 8. Funeral will arrive to St Columbkill's Church Gisala on Friday for funeral Mass at 12 noon. Burial afterwards in Gisala Cemetery. Julia Cook, formerly Coleman, ní Murray, Panfield Carracastle, Ballahadreen, County Roscommon, and formerly of Leicester, England, suddenly at Mayo University Hospital. Reposing at the Kilgariff Funeral Home, Ballahadreen, this evening from 4:30 until 7 o'clock. Funeral will arrive at St James's Church, Carracastle, on Thursday afternoon for Mass of the Resurrection at 1. Burial afterwards in Carracastle Cemetery. House private, please. Peter Flatley, Padre Pio House, Drum Knock, peacefully. Reposing at his residence on Thursday evening from 5 o'clock until 7. Funeral arriving to the Church of St John the Baptist Knock on Friday morning for Mass at 10:30. Burial afterwards in Knock Cemetery. House strictly private, please, on Friday morning. Porrick Harrington Jr., Carol Munya, Dunmore and Tuam, County Galway, at San Juan Hospital, Alicante. Reposing at his home in Dunmore on Friday evening from 5 o'clock until 8. Removal on Saturday morning to the Church of Mary Immaculate and St Joseph Carlos Strand for Requiem Mass at 11:30, followed by cremation service in Shannon Crematorium at 2 o'clock. Sheila Moore, ní Grant, Bucquaria, Westport and formerly of Ballandine, Claremorris. Reposing at McGing's Funeral Home, Westport, this evening from 5 o'clock, with removal at 6:30 to St Mary's Church, Westport. Requiem Mass on Thursday morning at 11 o'clock, with the funeral proceeding to Mina Cemetery. Kathleen Murtha, ní Healy, Stretford, Manchester, and formerly of Caronidon, Killarney, County Sligo, peacefully at home. Requiem Mass at St Anne's Roman Catholic Church, Stretford, on Friday morning at 11 o'clock, followed by interment in Stretford Cemetery. Mary O'Malley, Ní Walsh, Ballymore, Lewsburg, peacefully in the Old Vicarage Nursing Home, Claycross, Chesterfield. Reposing in Sweeney's Funeral Home, Lewsburg, on Thursday evening from 6 o'clock until 7:30, followed by removal to the Church of the Holy Family, Killeen. Mass of Christian burial on Friday morning at 11 o'clock, followed by burial in the adjoining cemetery. House, private, please. Barbara Babs Regan, Ní O'Gara, Hawthorne Drive, Roscommon Town, and formerly of Ocherunya Ballahadreen, County Roscommon, peacefully at her home. Reposing in the Sharkey Funeral Home, Ballahadreen, on Thursday evening from 5 o'clock until 7. Removal from her home in Hawthorne Drive on Friday morning at 11 o'clock to the Church of the Sacred Heart, Fairymount, arriving for Mass of the Resurrection at 12 noon, followed by private committal service in Sharkey's Cremation Chapel, Loch Linn. Paul Rocknean, formerly of Belfast, Swinford and London, unexpectedly in the Philippines. Reposing in Campbell's Funeral Home, Swinford, on Friday evening from 6:30 until 8 o'clock, with removal to Our Lady Help of Christians Church, Swinford, arriving at 8:30. Funeral Mass on Saturday afternoon at 2:30. Cremation will take place at a later date. Sean Ruan, Glanduff, Foxford, peacefully at Mayo University Hospital. Reposing in Clark's Funeral Home, Foxford, on Thursday evening from 5 o'clock until 7. Funeral will arrive to St Michael's Church, Foxford, on Friday morning for Funeral Mass at 11 o'clock, with the funeral proceeding to St Martin Cemetery, Glanduff. Pat Tracy, Darren Taggart, Newport, and formerly Pierce Terrace, Westport, unexpectedly at his residence. Reposing at St Dominic's Funeral Home, Newport, on Friday evening from 5 o'clock until 7. Removal from his residence on Saturday morning at 10 o'clock to St Patrick's Church, Newport, for funeral service at 11. Burial afterwards in Burrishool Cemetery. And Fadalus Walsh, Ní Judge, Mullinmore Road, Cross Malina, in her home. Remains reposing at her residence this evening from 5:30 until 7:30. Requiem Mass in St Tiernan's Church, Cross Malina, on Thursday at 12 noon. Burial afterwards in Cross Malina Cemetery. House private, please. And that concludes this morning's funeral notices. Midwest Radio extends sympathy to the family and friends of the deceased. May the souls of the departed rest in peace. All funeral arrangements are also available to view on midwestradio.ie, where you can also leave a message of condolence.
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0: Yeah, she was in Limerick last night. Sold out show at Thomond Park. Shania Twain. Hard to impress her. That don't impress me much. 8:21 now. Good morning to you. Wednesday morning across the region. It is the 8th day of July and it's your breakfast show for Midwest. David Cawley checking in until 9:15 this morning. Our text and WhatsApp 087-900-4141 with thanks to Sean's Bar and Kitchen right next to the Rockefeller Centre in New York, where Irish hospitality always on the menu. Morning to Megan, who's up and about. Morning, Megan. And also, good morning. Happy 4th birthday to our beautiful princess, Michaela Lavin. Good morning to you. We love you so much and can't wait to celebrate with you later. Lots of love from Pat, Marilyn, Dylan and Rebecca. Have the best birthday ever. Michaela is the best. Morning to you, Michaela. Happy birthday. Also, who else have we got? So we mentioned that one earlier on. A black Jack Russell dog found in Turla Village this morning. If you want information on that, you can contact us here on 0818 3055, our telephone number. Now, talking about being impressed, Stephen Grealish is with us.
1: What am I impressed by?
0: Well, I'm impressed by your T-shirt, firstly, this morning.
1: Thanks very much.
0: So, to explain to listeners, because the funny part about this is that Stephen's wearing a T-shirt that says World Cup USA.
1: Mm-hmm.
0: But it's World Cup USA 1994.
1: Correct.
0: And as I said to Stephen, pointed out earlier on this morning, sure, you weren't even around in 1994.
1: No.
0: But I remember that World Cup well. So that was Ireland's World Cup. We beat...
1: The Italians.
0: Ray Houghton, great goal.
1: Yeah.
0: We had a very boring draw with Norway. We lost to Mexico. There was a bit of a schmozzle. A schmozzle. Mm-hmm. Is it a schmozzle?
1: You're a Gaelic commentator. If it happened on Saturday, I'd say a schmozzle.
0: A schmozzle.
1: Handbags.
0: And that was to Mexico lost. And then went on to play in the last 16, I think, against the Netherlands. Mm. Lost that 2-0.
1: Yeah.
0: Packy had a disaster.
1: A bit of a disaster. I think if in more than other ones, that kind of World Cup peaked with Ray Houghton and his goal. And it's probably, I think, of the three World Cups Ireland went to, perhaps the one talked about maybe the least, I think, maybe
0: Obviously,
1: the one in 2002 was talked about for off-field stuff more than on-field stuff. And then on the other side of it, of course, Italia 90 is just as famous as it gets. So 94 kind of gets lost in the shuffle a little bit.
0: Apart from that first game against the Italians, particularly when the Italians went on to compete.
1: Lose the final on penalties.
0: Anyway, nice T-shirt.
1: Thanks. Yeah, very much. I credit my cousin who got me this a couple of years ago for my birthday now. Nice. Yeah, it's getting a bit more snug, so it is now this year. But anyways,
0: that's what happens.
1: Yeah.
0: World Cup USA 94 is the T-shirt. Anyway, let's talk about... we have lots of things to talk about. Before we get to sport, have you any stories for me, David? Yes, of course I do. I have an interesting one. Finding joy... this is for people who go to work.
1: Right.
0: You know, 5 days a week, Monday to Friday, or like yourself, Wednesday to Sunday.
1: Yeah.
0: And if you're looking for a little moment of joy during your week, and what brings you joy, apparently, right at the top of the list is finding a tenner in your pocket.
1: Hold on.
0: Go on.
1: Let me have a
0: when you didn't expect it now, when you don't expect the tenner in your pocket. Five, Bob. Yeah, he has five euro in his pocket. It's not bad. The other one is parking perfectly.
1: Yeah.
0: I would say finding the perfect parking spot, but parking perfectly can be up there as well. Top little moments of joy during a working week. A new survey by one poll found a third of people who work Monday to Friday actively look for a little unexpected pleasure to get them through. The average person experiences at least three a week. Do we? Doesn't feel like I experienced.
1: Yeah, I don't know. Well, you want to have a perfect parking. I think when you land here as early as you and I did, I mean, God almighty, if you couldn't park in a spot, I think it's equal because you're here before anyone else, before the birds even get out of the nest.
0: There's questions. Other little moments of joy, including getting home before it starts raining.
1: Yeah, that's always a nice one.
0: I know that. If you go for a walk and you get back to the house before the rain starts, deliveries arriving on time.
1: Watch out, before time, maybe.
0: Watch out for the €3 on that.
1: Oh, yeah, I forgot about that.
0: Finding a shopping trolley that already has a coin in it.
1: Is that day kind of gone?
0: No.
1: So there's some places now that they don't, wouldn't be as pushed for coins anymore and they just kind of go in and out, I think, says the big shopper himself.
0: I was going to say, where are you shopping? there's some of the little moments of joy that we get. Now, let's talk about a bit to do with sport.
1: Yeah,
0: a little bit. I'm right, and I'm thinking off the top of my head here. We now know the last eight in the World Cup.
1: Last eight.
0: Six of them, European teams.
1: Yeah. Sounds about right, though, in fairness, because, like, really and true, six of them, I'm sure Brazil are gone as well. Yeah, like, I suppose on average, you'd be thinking they'd definitely be four, maybe five, but six is... I'm not sure is it a record or not, but it's decent going. Of course, Switzerland accounted for Colombia late last night. Woke up this morning to hear that they'd won that one on penalties. And it was only actually when I was looking earlier, I said, right, let's see what game is on tonight. First day, there's been no World Cup football at all.
0: So some people who've been absolutely living their life around the World Cup, you know, you were told it was 104 games, and now there's only a few games left, and it's no game tonight as we take a break before the quarterfinals get ready. Tomorrow night, it's France-Morocco tomorrow night.
1: Yeah.
0: But no game today.
1: No game today. I know our friend Jerry Glenn out there is pulling for Morocco, of course. That's his World Cup side.
0: Is that he got?
1: Yeah, he's out there in his jersey now, actually.
0: Okay.
1: I was going to say, too, Argentina last night.
0: Yes.
1: Oh, my God. Mm. Do you know what? I sat down and looked at the second half of it, and once they scored the first goal, I just said, this is inevitable.
0: Mm-hmm.
1: And 15 minutes later, they'd won 3-2.
0: Yeah, it was unbelievable. They were 2-0 down against Egypt. Egypt looked like they were doing everything right. But you just, if Messi's on your team, anything can happen.
1: You have always got a chance. Always got a chance. But we roll through it rightly, will we?
0: Yeah.
1: Let's go.
0: I'll do the music and all. We'll be very professional about it.
1: The Egyptians themselves, they weren't in the best of form about it, because their head coach, Hossam Hassan, says he won't watch the rest of the World Cup, criticising FIFA and the referees following that 3-2 loss to the Argentinians. And he said there was no fair play after his team gave up a 2-0 lead to crash out at the last 16. The holders will face Switzerland, as we mentioned, in the last 8. They beat Colombia on penalties after a 0-0 draw in Vancouver, and the quarterfinals get underway, as we said, tomorrow. The FAI are going to host an EGM at the Aviva today, this evening rather, to vote on the fulfilment of Ireland's Nations League games against Israel. Up to 138 delegates will decide on whether to endorse the fulfilment of those games due to take place this autumn. A motion to boycott the games was submitted by members back in May, but the association ruled that the proposal wasn't going through. Elsewhere, Shamrock Rovers have work to do if they're going to qualify for the next round of the Champions League. Stephen Bradley's side were beaten 2-0 in the first leg of their tie against Florina over in Malta. Midfielder Matt Healy was also dismissed after 2 yellow cards in quick succession. Second leg is next Tuesday in Tala Stadium. Fulham have appointed former Liverpool and Real Madrid defender Alvaro Arbeloa as the club's new manager. He replaces Marco Silva at Craven Cottage on a 3-year deal. Arbeloa had managed Real Madrid at the back end of last season. Elsewhere in tennis, the semi-final lineups in the men's and women's draws will be completed today. French Open champion Alexander Zverev can make a first ever semi-final at a Grand Slam if he gets past 6-seed Taylor Fritz, while Italy's Flavio Cobolli is up against British wildcard Arthur Ferry. In the women's draw, it's the 12th seed against the 13th as Marta Kostyuk takes on Yasmin Polini, and Czech 9th seed Linda Noskova takes on Elise Mertens of Belgium. Novak Djokovic has moved a step closer to a record 25th Grand Slam after beating Felix Unger Alesine in a 5-set thriller yesterday. After over 5 hours on centre court, it was the longest ever men's quarterfinal at the All England Cup in the Open era. He's going to play the defending champion Yannick Sinner next. And finally, David, in racing, there's racing today at Fairy House, with the first going to post just after 4:30.
0: Now we're building up to Saturday, of course, Stephen. Mm-hmm. 6 o'clock throw-in at Croke Park Saturday evening, Mayo versus Louth, and it's going to be all live here on the radio, with thanks to Moran's Pharmacy in Castlebar on Saturday. We'll have all the team news, everything that you need to know on our local sport over the next few days. But ahead of that, tomorrow night, Sports Talk Shop returns 9 o'clock.
1: Yes, 9 o'clock. Obviously, we've had Sports Talk Shops before, an hour earlier, 9 to 10, rather than the old 10 to 11. So maybe a little bit easier for people to tune in and listen. Look, it's going to be very interesting. We're going to be hearing from Andy Moore, and we're going to be hearing a little bit too from the Louth camp. We'll have a couple of experts on to dissect the game, I suppose, and go through it and see where it could be won and lost. We'll also be chatting to Aidan Byrne from EBS Mortgages, because they're going to give away some tickets.
0: Oh,
1: and I know tickets are very thin on the ground, so we're going to have a set of tickets to give away tomorrow night too on the programme, so might be worth listening in if you fancy winning them and just getting the feeling from supporters. And I really want, you know, supporters' feedback and people's feedback, what they think on the ground going into the game, and looking forward to an All-Ireland semi-final, because that's the cut and thrust of it too. You want to know what the general supporters think, so really looking forward to it. 9 o'clock tomorrow night. Likelihood is that the team is going to be announced then by round and about Friday lunchtime, and then Saturday we make the journey up to Dublin. The cars can nearly dry themselves.
0: And if people are travelling, of course, the Tailteann Cup takes place on that day as well. So you get a double header up there. And then we were just talking about, you've got England-Norway 10 o'clock that night. It's a long day of sport, lads.
1: I won't say they'll be chasing done down the road afterwards. It could be very sombre going down the road, but hopefully you're going down with a pep in your step and you land home saying, oh geez, England are playing Norway, and you can switch it on. The form might be good. Or if you're watching it out in some establishment, you might decide to stay there and continue watching on and watching England into the small hours of the morning. But it's a a huge, huge day of sport, and it's absolutely brilliant. Ireland in the rugby against Japan actually in the morning as well. So you probably do well to catch that before heading up to Dublin. But if you're up early enough, you might watch that somewhere too.
0: Very good. So much to look forward to. A listener says, "What brings me joy is going into Tesco and going to the reduced aisle and finding a bargain. Especially these times." That's so true.
1: Can't fault us.
0: If you get a bargain at any time, it's absolutely fabulous. So you go into the reduced aisle and you find a little bargain for yourself. That brings me a little bit of joy. We all need a small bit of joy in our lives. Have a good day today.
1: You too.
0: And nice jersey, or nice t-shirt, I was going to say.
1: Thank you.
0: World Cup 94. Stephen Graylis is on Local Sport as part of Morning Edition, which is on the way at 8:45. Right now, a Midwest Rochford Most Time Check. It's 29 minutes away from 9.
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0: 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Here's

0: My eyes, and I know it's in my voice today, it is high today, and also on Thursday. And the solar UV index, by the way, is high in sunshine. If you're spending time outside, if you're working outside, make sure you've got covered up or you've got your sun factor on. Really important.
1: Somebody had a great piece of advice yesterday for insects, and particularly for bees. You know, they need water.
0: Yeah.
1: And if they go into a bucket or something, they can't get out.
0: Mm.
1: So they drowned.
0: Mm-hmm.
1: So if you get something like, say, the lid of a biscuit tin, something really shallow, right, and put a stone in the middle of it and then put water into the tin, that means that they can have a little drink and buzz off.
0: Absolutely. Go about their busy days.
1: Yeah.
0: Very good. That's good advice. Yeah. Smart. Now, by the looks of things, and I'm just looking at your sheet of paper there.
1: It's fairly busy.
0: It's a busy show today.
1: We didn't get to speak about e-scooters yesterday, but we are definitely getting to it today, David. Michael Burke, councillor, Fine Gael councillor, he's going to join us today about the dangerous e-scooters and the number of fatalities. Now, so far this year, two people have died in Ireland as a result of e-scooter collisions, but the Health Safety Authority are saying that there are going to be a whole lot more. And we heard reports last week that six children had been admitted to a Dublin hospital for emergency treatment as a result of collisions on e-scooters. So we are going to be talking about those today. Also, the price of houses rising as we speak in Mayo. We're going to be joined on the programme today by the Managing Director of myhome.ie, that's Joanne Geary, on the latest property prices across the west of Ireland. The Mary Robinson Foundation, they're having their big conference, nature conference. It starts tomorrow and runs tomorrow and Friday down in Ballina. In fact, we're live there tomorrow on the Ireland West Airport satellite cruiser. Today, though, I'm going to be speaking to Una Ford from Ballinglen Art Centre. It's a beautiful art centre in Ballycastle. And they're doing something special in collaboration with the Mary Robinson Climate and Nature Conference. Una Ford will tell us more. Farmers could benefit from paid holidays, sick leave, if they've got to go to a training course. The government, or indeed the European Union, through a new CAP proposal, are suggesting that farmers could be entitled to allowances for holidays, sick leave and attending courses. Josephine O'Neill is the president of MOCRA. She's going to join us on the programme today. We'll also be telling you about the big food festival that's kicking off this weekend, or over the weekend, in Cong. We have Mairead Geehan, who is one of the members of the committee of the Cong Food Festival, along with celebrity chef Sarah Butler. They'll be joining us today. And also the South Sligo Summer School is going to start on the 12th, which is when? 8, 9, 10,
0: Sunday?
1: 11. Saturday, Sunday. Anyway, this weekend, Tubbacurry will become alive and well with fiddles and banjos from the weekend right through next week. The annual South Sligo Summer School kicks off on the 12th. Marie Flannery will join us. Have you got a story? Something you want us to highlight today? You can call us now, Patrina taking your calls on 0818 3000. 5-5. Get in touch with us now. We're on air courtesy of Westport Estate at 2 minutes past nine. Although somebody said yesterday it's 3 minutes past nine.
0: Is it?
1: I don't know.
0: It's gone out.
1: It depends on you, actually.
0: Does it?
1: Yeah.
0: Do I?
1: On the bingo.
0: Oh, yes. The bingo sometimes can go on.
1: It can.
0: Today, what are we today? Wednesday, snowball day.
1: Yeah, it could
0: be 3 minutes past. Coming through. We're talking about little pockets of joy this morning. You know, it's something that just gets you through your little week. And the listener says, David, what gives me a great feeling is when I see people being nice to one another, it just raises my spirit no end.
1: We're being nice to each other.
0: There you go. And it just makes things better. And then a listener says, one ticket for sale for the match. No. Not that match. It's the Dublin-Kerry match.
1: Oh.
0: On Sunday for the Cusack Stand. Not the Mayo match, it says in brackets.
1: I imagine the tickets for that game are just as scarce.
0: I'd imagine, yeah. Kerry people don't normally travel to the final, though.
1: No, but I think both are sold out.
0: Very good. So that's one ticket for sale for the Dublin-Kerry match on Sunday. Not the Mayo match, which is really important. Have a good day today.
1: Thanks very much.
0: Tommy in here, 2 minutes past nine. Comment line's open right now. And of course, you can email studio@midwestradio.ie. Good morning. Say hello to Heidi Burke from Tavernamore in Foxford, celebrating your 10th birthday today. Morning to you, Heidi. Lots of love from Mammy, Daddy and Bailey, who will see you later for a bit of cock-a-minute. Absolutely lovely. So good morning to you and have a lovely day today. And we have other bits and pieces coming in from our text and WhatsApp this morning. I want to play this for you though. Good song from Miles Smith.

0: Miles Smith, and that is called Hold Me in the Dark. And that is a lot for the show this morning. On the way, Morning Edition with the latest in local stories. Tommy's on air 2 minutes past nine. Lots to get through the show today. Make sure you tune in just after Radio Bingo. Snowball Day today. Over 8,000 in our jackpot. First play of Radio Bingo at nine. Mid-morning show with Paul and Jerry comes your way from 11 until one. Rather cloudy to start. Generally dry. There is some mist, drizzle and fog. And that should all clear away. 17 to 23 degrees the temperatures. Have a good day. Thanks for your company. From David Cawley, good luck.
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15: Tickets to go on sale today for additional special train to Dublin for this Saturday's All-Ireland Football Championship semi-final. Roscommon Galway TD and doctor has said that many emergency departments are not equipped to deal with people with mental health issues. Lewsburg sustainability projects to feature on Nationwide this evening, and a heatwave advisory has taken effect for the entire country from this morning. While in sports, results from the Divisional Cups in last night's Mayo Minor Football Championships. And you're very welcome along to Wednesday's Morning Edition with me, Stephen Grealis. kicking things off, we'll take a look at the train situation leading into the game this Saturday. An extra special train will leave Westport station this Saturday morning, and tickets for that will go on sale later today. An additional train service has been announced to cater for supporters travelling to the All-Ireland semi-final against Louth. The service to Houston will depart Westport at 10 to 12 with a connection from Ballina, leaving at 25 to 12. The additional return service will leave Houston for Westport at 9:30. While there is no Ballina connection for the 9:30 service, there is on the train departing Houston station at 9:10. Welcoming the news, Fine Gael TD for Mayo and Junior Minister Alan Dillon thanked Irish Rail for their engagement and said this ensures Mayo fans have reliable, convenient options to get to and from Croke Park. And Ballina-based Fine Gael Senator Mark Duffy wished supporters a safe and enjoyable day and said his thanks to the staff and the drivers of Irish Rail who have helped make this happen. And as you mentioned, tickets for that one will go on sale sometime this morning. Now, we have been in contact with Irish Rail and the stations, and they have not released an official time that those tickets will go on sale, but keep up to date by staying on the Irish Rail website. A TD and doctor has said that many emergency departments are not equipped to deal with people with mental health issues. The Oireachtas Committee on Health will this morning hear from multiple representatives from both the College of Psychiatrists of Ireland and Mental Health Reform on how hospital emergency departments respond to patients presenting with mental health issues. Some listeners may find the following content distressing. Committee member Martin Daly says he is aware of one case where a woman was attempting to take her own life and had to wait 12 hours in the emergency department before she was seen. The GP and Fianna Fáil TD for Roscommon Galway has been speaking to Midwest Radio's Scott Stevens, who asked him, are emergency departments equipped to deal with these kind of scenarios?
16: I think in the vast majority of situations, presenting at an emergency room or an emergency department is not the ideal place for the assessment of mental health issues. I think that we've reached a situation where instead of people who presenting to an acute mental health team at a psychiatric setting, they're presenting to the emergency room with the rest of people who are attending with all sorts of other emergencies. And that could be very distressing for the person who's suffering from mental health issues, but it also can be a disturbance to other people who are suffering from physical illness. And so there are a number of issues I'd like to tease out with the witnesses who come. That is that there is adequate access to community intervention, acute appointments with community mental health teams, and that there is a pathway to people, for example, who have enduring mental health issues, who everyone knows in our community, that they have access directly to a psychiatric unit or an acute mental health facility for assessment rather than having going to the emergency department. But we also too need to be reconfigure our emergency departments in such a way that they can address mental health issues in a sensitive way. So that would mean protected spaces where people can be seen in a timely manner in an appropriate setting. Some people may present as a mental health illness and have an underlying physical illness, and that can happen especially in older people who may have an underlying physical illness that would contribute to them becoming confused and perhaps psychotic. And so there is a place for medical assessment also, but we've really got to improve the access to acute mental health services when they're needed and in the most appropriate place and with appropriate infrastructure.
17: In what ways are current emergency departments lacking in being able to deal with these cases, specifically emergency cases?
16: Well, you know, I had a young woman, a young mother who was trying to take her own life, and she ended up in an emergency room in the west of Ireland in one of our hospitals. She waited 12 hours to be seen. And when she was seen, the most that could be offered to her was a monitoring at home with a mental health professional phoning her at home once a day to make sure she was okay. Now, her family were under enormous pressure. Her mother kept watch over her night and day for the 7 days before she was seen by a consultant psychiatrist. And I don't think that that's acceptable. I think we've got to have a much more sensitive and responsive service. Now, I have to say, and I want to acknowledge that Minister Mary Butler, who's the Minister for Mental Health, has really focused on mental health and has increased the budget considerably and has developed new services in the community and parallel services like new services where there would be specialist nurses who will assess people who were feeling suicidal in a much more timely way at the emergency department. So those types of initiatives I welcome, and I welcome her commitment to mental health services, but we've a long way to go in relation to mental health.
15: Roscommon, Galway, Fianna Fáil, TD and GP, Dr Martin Daly speaking with Midwest Radio's Scott Stevens. The Lewisburg community's efforts to tackle climate change will be highlighted on RTE's Nationwide this evening. The programme visits the area to showcase a range of local sustainability projects that are making a positive impact while also meeting some of the people leading the initiatives. The show will air tonight on RTE1 at 7 o'clock. Ireland is continuing to reduce its greenhouse gas emissions, but the pace of the progress is still not enough to meet the country's climate commitments. The latest figures from the Environmental Protection Agency show emissions fell by 2.2% during 2025, marking the fourth year in a row that pollution levels have decreased in the country. Despite that improvement, the EPA says Ireland remains significantly behind where it needs to be. To achieve its legally binding climate targets by 2030, emissions would now need to be cut by more than 10% every year for the rest of the decade. EPA Climate Change Programme Manager Dr. Conor Quinlan says while the downward trend is encouraging, much faster reductions will be needed if Ireland is to stay on course. More of Ireland's coastal waters are set to come under protection under new conservation laws. Ministers have agreed to fast-track legislation aimed at safeguarding the country's sea and marine wildlife. The measures are intended to protect biodiversity, support Ireland's renewable energy ambitions, strengthen energy security, and help address climate change. Junior Minister for Fisheries and the Marine, Timmy Dooley, says they've set a target of protecting 30% of Ireland's coastal sea area by the year 2030.
18: The government for some time now has been developing a strategy towards designating certain areas of our ocean space as marine protected areas to ensure that they remain in good environmental status, that we protect underwater habitats and certain species and fishing spawning grounds as well.
15: Finally, an advisory for a prolonged spell of warm or hot weather has kicked in. Met Éireann says it would last until next week with daytime temperatures widely topping 25 degrees Celsius. However, the mercury could hit into the low 30s in places of the country from Friday. It's warning of uncomfortable sleeping conditions, heat stress and dehydration and potential disruption to public transport.
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3: with Connolly's Volkswagen Ballina, Sligo and Letterkenny, where ordering your 262 vehicle is easy at connollys.ie.
15: And looking at that weather forecast, rather cloudy to start while generally dry today. Patches of mist, drizzle and fog will also occur in a light southwesterly breeze. Cloud will linger closer to western areas, but with sunnier skies gradually breaking through elsewhere. Highs today of 17 to 23 degrees, best values further east. Tonight will be dry with clear spells, though mist and fog will develop overnight. Mild and humid with temperatures not falling below 12 to 16 degrees in a light southwest or variable breeze. Looking ahead to tomorrow, Thursday, it'll be cloudy to start with patches of mist, drizzle and fog in a light southwesterly breeze. That cloud will linger in some Atlantic areas, though warm sunshine will get through widely too. Highs tomorrow are between 19 and 25 degrees Celsius, warmest towards the eastern half of the province. And for a more detailed 7-day forecast, you can log on to met.ie.
19: The weather forecast
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15: Now we are turning our attention this morning to the world of sport, and there were fixtures last night across the divisional competitions in the Mayo Minor Football Championship. Starting off with the East Mayo Minor A Championship, there was victory for Charlestown at home to St. Giarlath's. 5 goals and 10 points to 2 goals and 14, a 5-point victory for Charlestown. In the East Mayo Minor B Championship, two more great games. Kilchamock coming out on top against Moydavids, 3-13 to 20 points, a 3-point victory for, or 2-point victory rather, for Kilchamock. Elsewhere, Swinford defeated Ahamore 5-16 to 1 goal and 11. In the South Mayo Minor Championship Division 2, the Neil had a victory over Gael na Davide, 3-14 to 2-14, the final score of Mayo Abbey. While in the South Mayo Minor Division 3, it was Hollymount Carrimore 3-20, Shrugan Carab 3-11, victory for Mount Carrimore in that one. North Mayo Minor A Championship then, Belmullet 4-19, Ardmoy McHale's 2 goals and 5. In the North Mayo Minor B Championship, Ardnaree won the title 5-13 to 1 goal and 7 against Neeporic. That game played out in Bofinon. And finally, the West Mayo Minor A Championship, the final took place last night in Island 80, and a cracker to Westport 4-20, Castlebar Mitchell's 1 goal and 20 points, the full time score from that game. The big one is coming up on Saturday, and Mayo are just a game away from a place in the All-Ireland Senior Football Championship final. Following on from their victories over Meath and Cork, Andy Moran's side make the trip back up to Croke Park this Saturday for a last four tie with Louth. Louth are making their first appearance in an All-Ireland semi-final since 1957. They accounted for Monaghan in the quarter-final, and this, of course, a repeat of the 1950 All-Ireland final in which Mayo won. Saturday's game will throw in at 6 o'clock, and it's going to be live on Midwest Radio. Martin Carney joining me for full live commentary. Our coverage is with thanks to the crew over at Moran's Pharmacy, New Antrim Street, Castlebar, and they look after all your sports injury needs. David Coldrick is the match official for that particular encounter. Elsewhere too, in the other All-Ireland semi-final on Sunday, it is Dublin against Kerry, the big game between those two sides taking place in Croke Park at 4 o'clock on Sunday. And again, as we mentioned, the referee for that one's going to be Brendan Cawley. The winners will take on the winners of Mayo against Louth. Also on Saturday, another big game is between Mayo and Monaghan. It's the All-Ireland Junior Championship final in the Glendimplex Camogie Championship, and it is a very big game. It is happening in Pierce Park in Longford at 2 o'clock on Saturday, so a nice little precursor to the senior game. For anyone heading up to Croke Park, go along and support the Mayo Camogie team as they look to win their own All-Ireland title.
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15: And that concludes Wednesday's morning edition. Standby, Tommy Maron is up after the break.
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5: 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Today's snowball numbers are 1. Once again, 15, 64, 2, 90, 31, 43, 88, and 68. 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

0: The Tommy Maron Show on Midwest Radio, with annual membership from Westport Adventure at Westport Estate, Mayo's newest ultimate outdoor adventure park with zip lining, aerial trekking, Ireland's largest net park, and much more. 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
1: We're halfway through the week. It's Wednesday morning, the 8th day of July. Hello there, and a very good morning to you.

0: As always, thanks for choosing Midwest this morning. It's going to burn away all that little mist and fog that's out there. We're going to have a nice sunny day. Actually, we're getting the best of it in many ways. I see the east and south of the country are going to experience temperatures of up to 28 degrees Celsius today. Here on the west coast, it'll be just that little bit cooler. Not too bad, though. It's going to be around 22, 23 degrees today. And as the week progresses and into the weekend, we're going to be getting the hottest of the weather. They're saying by Sunday here in the west. And we're going to have really, really hot temperatures. And it's going to stay with us for the majority of next week as well. So it's really good on the weather front. Lovely to have you with us today. Do be sun smart. Make sure you put out a little bit of water for the birdies. And if you're near the coast and you're going to be in lakes, rivers or oceans, please be careful and always let people know where you are. That's just the soundest advice we can give you in relation to the hot weather. I'm not even going to start talking about councils saying to people start cutting back on water. But that said, over the next 3 or 4 days, you can be assured that a lot of local authorities will be under pressure, as will Irish Water, to maintain regular water supplies to people. Because unfortunately, even though we get lots of rain in this country for some incredibly odd reason, once we get a major spell of fine weather, things just go completely south, and the various authorities who look after our water are under pressure. So just be careful and vigilant in the use of your water. If you're a farmer and you're living in the Belmullet area, just to let you know, this morning at 9, which was exactly 5 minutes ago, up to noon today at the Belmullet, Cairn Belmullet, at John McGrath's yard, VK Agri Recycling are collecting farm plastics from farmers in the Belmullet area. So if you want to get along there, John McGrath's yard in Cairn, up to midday today, they'll be accepting your plastics. And for listeners in the Newport area, Friday, VK Agri will be collecting plastics at Derrynoomera landfill site there in Newport from 9 on Friday morning until noon on Friday. So lots of ways of farmers to dispose of their plastics. Just very quickly before we go to a traffic update and go straight to the phone lines today, hands up anybody who would deny RTE an increase in the licence fee. I don't see too many hands up. Martin Wall, political correspondent in the Irish Times, is reporting this morning that RTE is to urge our government to provide it with another tranche of multinational and multi-annual funding when the current €725 million deal that was thrashed out, agreed in 2024, expires next year. And RTE is expected to tell the Dáil Committee of Public Accounts tomorrow that it has reversed the trend of reporting deficits. It has strengthened its financial position. However, they say that because some few people now are actually purchasing television licences, I think it's 1 in 5 householders have a television licence, and that are they are householders who have a television set, are not paying their licences anymore. And as a result, it has reduced the revenue stream of RTE. And the other stat, which I really found somewhat surprising, although speaking in the office this morning, it's amazing the number of people who no longer have a television set at all in their homes. It's now suggested 21% of householders no longer have a television set. 21%, which I thought was extremely high. Yeah, anyway, getting back to RTE, they've agreed a new deal with Patrick Keilty. He's going to present the Late Late Show for another, I think it's 3 years. Then the Oireachtas Committee tomorrow are going to hear where RTE are saying that they need to recategorise their remuneration framework, but they do say it's a clearer path, but that they are going to need more money in order to keep the operation up and running to the standards that the general public expect. So, would you be in favour of RTE getting another slice of money from the revenue, from the taxpayers of this country? Let us know your views. I imagine they're not going to be all great views. I see in the commercial property section of the Irish Times this morning, where the wonderful Mount Falcon Estate in Ballina is up for sale. Ronald Quinlan, the property editor of the Irish Times, says a range of Irish and international hotel operators and investors are expected to express their interests in the sale of the renowned Mount Falcon Estate just outside Ballina. The property, consisting of the fully operational four-star Manor House Hotel and its 95 acres estate, is being offered for sale on behalf of the Maloney family by agents CRRE, seeking in excess of 10 million euro. It's a beautiful property, located there in the heart of the Moy Valley, just 7 kilometres from Ballina town. 32 guest bedrooms in the principal manor house, along with 45 guest lodges across the three settings, the woodlands, the courtyard and the lakeside. So there it is. If you have 10 million in your back pocket and you're looking to purchase a nice gaff, I would suggest Mount Falcon would be absolutely ideal. Right, quickly, the update on the traffic this morning.
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0: Now, Mayo today, Kilkenny Cross roundabout Castlebar to the Monine Road and the Galway Road is closed until Friday. It's to facilitate roadworks, so diversions in place there. Road resurfacing works continue in Glencorrib until Friday with temporary traffic management plans in place on the R334. So just be aware of those. Also on the R332 Kilmaine to Foxhall Road at Cloughan's Hill, west of Foxhall Junction, there's ongoing roadworks there. And as part of water network upgrades in Ballina, there's a temporary road closure close to St. Patrick's Church, from St. Patrick's Church to the junction of Mercy Road in Ballina. So there are diversions via Fenian Road, Lord Edward Street and Mercy Road. So be aware of those too. Road, to Galway, we go next briefly to let you know that due to construction works on the R332 at Duddy's Crossroads, there will be severe disruptions to the water supply on the Kilbannon Group Water Scheme today and again tomorrow between 9 and 5. Now, the Kilbannon Group Water Scheme apologise for the inconvenience caused, but do be aware of roadworks there on the R332 at Duddy's Crossroads. Just back to Mayo for a minute. Roadworks have started on local roads in Ducastle, Clonlaherin and Rooski in the Claremorris-Swinford area, and they'll last for the next 5 days or so. Roscommon Town, Castlereagh, Boyle and French Park traffic are moving well. In Galway City, generally not too bad this morning. The Old Tuam Road between Ballybrit and Castlegar Junction, however, is reporting very heavy traffic, but Tuam, Dunmore and Clare Galway is doing fine. Sligo, no delays reported inbound into Sligo this morning, and all other routes in the county are moving well. Be careful on the roads today, please. That's your traffic update.
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0: Okay, I want to talk about e-scooters. We were to talk about this yesterday, but we just simply ran out of time. But I know it's a subject that is close to the hearts of many of our listeners. Yesterday, the junior minister with responsibility for road safety, that's independent Minister Sean Canty, said that he wants to see mandatory registration of e-scooters, as well as tax and insurance obligations, the same as cars. This is a new crackdown on e-scooters. And I want to quote Sean Canty directly. He said yesterday, "I'm not ruling out anything." He says, "The government will examine how we tackle road safety. Deaths involving all vehicles are up 11% on this time last year." And we know over the weekend it was terrible. 5, if not 6 people died on our roads. And we also heard in the last week that almost half of Temple Street Hospital's ICU was occupied with children that were injured on e-scooters in the last number of weeks. 6 on life support. 6 children on life support as a result of accidents from e-scooters. I'm joined on the programme, first of all, by Councillor Michael Burke. Michael is Fine Gael Councillor for the Swinford Claremorris Municipal District. Michael, thanks for joining us. Good morning.
3: Morning, Tommy.
0: Anything I've said there that Sean Canty has said, I think you'll wholeheartedly agree with. You want a major stamp down on these e-scooters.
3: Yes, and I feel it's past time, literally, but I do welcome the Minister's comments yesterday evening and that he's very open to looking at the whole situation. This is a very, very serious situation where we have the main children's hospital in our country half, 50% of it taken up by accidents from e-scooters. But there's so many accidents beside, Tommy, that's never reported, never reported. I have seen two incidents myself that was only minor, but those people on footpaths, people walk out the door of a shop, or whatever the case might be, or they just don't hear it coming because it's pretty silent. And they have almost been knocked down. I had a call from a colleague of yours yesterday in Castlebar, where he had the same incident yesterday morning. And he said if he was in the Tour de France, the guy on the bike, he would have won it. He was going that fast. And indeed, I heard a member of the Gardaí on Monday evening, I think it was, that his colleague followed a guy on an e-scooter and he brought his car up to 70 kilometres an hour and he couldn't catch him because he was in a town. Your man slips down a side street and he couldn't catch him. So, look, at this is a serious matter for young and for old. People out on the greenways and everything like that, walking with children. We have a case in Ballinrobe. We don't have cycling lane. And I don't have a problem with people cycling. I don't have a problem in the main with people on the e-scooters, providing that they use them properly and where they should be used and they wear helmets. You know, we're gone to a stage now, Tommy, where, you know, when children are young, we buy them trikes. And then as they get bigger, we buy them bikes. And we have everything on them, from the helmets to everything else that goes on them. And lo and behold, when they come 12 years of age, in some cases, we feel we can buy them an e-scooter and ignore all the safety that's attached to a motorised vehicle. It's like giving them a loaded shotgun, because they can either kill themselves or they will kill somebody else or injure somebody. And it's not that long ago, actually, in Clamorris, where there was a person knocked down and the person never really recovered. Knew that person very, very well myself. But it's just something we have to look at very seriously. And it has to be done in a kind of a collaborative way between the County Council, the Road Safety Authority and the Gardaí. The Gardaí can't do everything, but I think we have to have some rule coming in that any child under 16 years of age that's found with a bike or an e-scooter, it must be taken from them immediately. And it's the only way that we're going to solve this problem, because there's going to be accidents. I can tell you there is accidents already, not reported, because people just ignore it. I go for a walk most evenings myself, and I have one particular individual that I meet occasionally on it. And, you know, while he's mannerly enough on the thing, I could have my grandchildren with me sometime, two girls. And, you know, if one of them runs away on me, I'm afraid he'll come around the corner. Yeah. And, you know, he's mannerly on the thing. He'll slow down when he meets you, but he travels very, very fast, and then he has a partner on the back of the bike on other occasions, so he has, and they're really cruising, Tommy. It's unbelievable that parents will allow their children to go out and put themselves at so much risk.
0: Would you ban them?
3: Well, you know, Tommy, it's something I would have to say should be considered for people under the age of 16. We know that we're trying to live in a very green environment, and people are using those things for going to work. They use the road, they wear the helmets, and they have manners at traffic lights, and they have manners everywhere they travel. I don't have a problem with those people at all, but I'm not so sure that such a small little wheel on the road should be able to do 40 kilometres. And I'm told you can adjust that very, very easily. It's not high tech to do it. That's taking up to 50, 60 kilometres, some of those, depending on the battery that's attached, you know. So, yes, it's a problem, Tommy. It's a huge problem.
0: What about the idea of insurance and tax, the same as people driving cars and vans and trucks?
3: Well, I think, I mean, what we need is certainly when those bikes are being sold, that there should be some registration. I'm not sure how you'd follow up the tax and the insurance, but if somebody is hurt or badly injured and life-changing effects from the accident, who's going to pay compensation to the person that was knocked down? In most cases, those people just get on their bike again and fly away from the incident where they have hit somebody. That's the experience I've had in Ballinrobe, where somebody, well, not badly injured, but your man just got on the bike again and gone. And he had no number plate. He hadn't even, he presumed the bike was, or the scooter was black. But sure, they're all black, Tommy. Yeah. Very few of them change in colour. Yeah. So there's an awful lot of work to be done at this, Tommy, to be perfectly honest. But we can bring in all the laws and regulations we want, Tommy. This is very much a parent situation where they should note their children under 16 years of age should not use an e-scooter. That is the bottom line. And if people want to go to Temple Street or any of those hospitals where you see people in IC and but bad injuries, I can tell you something, it's a wake-up call for them. And people just don't realise when they hand an e-scooter to a 12, 13-year-old what they're handing them. It's literally a lethal weapon they're handing them.
0: Just to clarify for listeners who aren't aware, because under the Road Traffic Electric Scooter Regulations of 2024, e-scooters can only be used by people aged 16 and over. They're limited to a speed of 20 kilometres per hour and they're banned from being used on footpaths. Drivers cannot carry passengers and they're not allowed to cycle in bus lanes or cycle lanes or on local, regional or national roads. An awful lot of those regulations are being flouted right across the board.
3: Absolutely, Tommy. And it's very hard for the Gardaí because a lot of those places where they go, the guards don't have a presence, and we can't expect guards to have a presence everywhere. But I think it goes back to parent responsibility in the first case, that if they want their child to be safe in a safe environment, they should not allow them to have an e-scooter under the age of 16. And I can't justify any reason why a parent should decide that my child can have an e-scooter and he's going to behave well. We all know, we were all young one time, Tommy, and we know that when we get a car or when we get a motorbike or whatever the case might be, we're going to always test it out a small bit. But at least when you're over 16, you have some sense of responsibility that, you know, this is a lethal weapon I have under me and it could kill me or it could kill somebody else worse again.
0: Okay. If there are any people out there who sell e-scooters as part of your business, I'd love to hear from you. You might give us a call on 0818 3055 because I wonder what kind of checks people who sell these e-scooters have. I mean, a lot of people are suggesting that when you buy an e-scooter from a registered dealer, that the dealer needs to register the name, the address and all the details of the individual who has purchased the e-scooter and that it's put on some kind of a database. Other listeners are suggesting that, well, this texter says, if you buy a 50cc motorbike, it has less power than some of these e-scooters and they need insurance, they need tax and they need helmets. Other texters says at the very least e-scooters should have a number plate which is large and legible, as legible as a car number plate, so that anybody that causes damage and takes off can at least be identified through a registration on their bicycle. Yeah, these are all really good suggestions.
3: Yeah, absolutely, Tommy. But look, the first thing we should note, an e-scooter is not a toy. They are a machine with a very powerful engine or motor in them. And, you know, who would let their 12-year-old child go out on a motorbike? And indeed, we had a little bit of that around here for a while in Ballinrobe, I have to say, where a young guy had a small little motorbike, and it was rather noisy, and everywhere we went, he went. We knew he was knocking around, and he was using the field here at the belonged to the community pitch here, belonged to this community school, sorry. And, you know, the parents were out watching him, you know. And, you know, the guy, he could have been killed. I'd say he was about 10 or 11, Tommy, you know. So yeah, it's ridiculous what's going on, Tommy. And it goes back to parent responsibility in the main. We can't blame the guards because people let their children, they go out and they pay a couple of hundred euro for an e-scooter and they think that's fine to do. But who takes responsibility after that? If there's somebody injured and it could be the parent of two or three young children or whatever the case might be, life-changing injuries after that, who pays for that, Tommy? Yeah. The state pays for it. And that can be a million, 2 million now, they're saying, in costs to keep somebody in hospital and to support them for the rest of their lives. So it's a matter that has to be dealt with, Tommy. And the sooner the better. And I do welcome the minister's comments that he's going to look at it. And he's very open-minded on it, I think. And I just hope that from the under-16s, no under-16 should be allowed to buy a bicycle.
0: Well, they're not. They're not allowed.
3: But your mammy and daddy is buying it, Tommy. That's the problem.
0: Yeah.
3: That's the problem.
0: Loads of people saying ban, ban, ban. And loads of people are saying that. In relation to scooters, get the kids to do a driving test and issue a license. No license, no scooter. That's John. But loads of people are having their view on this. And that's good that at least we're talking about it. And as you say, Sean Kenny, and I know that Minister Chambers was also out yesterday saying that the government really have to react quickly and swiftly to putting in new measures to make sure that anybody over the age of 16 that has an e-scooter legally are doing more to maintain the safety of people. And I'll finish with this lady who says, my husband and I have a business in Mayo. We were locking our business one evening last week when a lady on an e-scooter came along and almost hit both of us. She was so close. They are such a danger. And the problem is nobody hears them coming along. They're so silent. Right. They just, you know, they're on you. And then you realise what they are. Listen, Michael, thank you very much indeed for your time.
3: Thanks, Tommy. Good morning.
0: Have a good day. That's Councillor Michael Burke, Fine Gael Councillor in the Swinford Claremorris Municipal District. So keep your texts and WhatsApps coming on the subject of the e-scooter. This text is very short. Says, stop. Stick up for them altogether. Ban them for life. It shouldn't be happening. And as I say, there's nobody so far on any of the texts or emails or WhatsApps that we're getting is in favour of them. It just everybody seems to think they're just a scourge, other than presumably the people who use them. And by the way, if you have an e-scooter that is essential to you for whatever it is you do in life, maybe it's essential for you to get to work because you can't afford a car. Again, we want to hear from you on the programme because we don't want to paint everybody with the same brush. There are lots, as Michael Burke said there, people who use them properly, but it's the ones who don't are the ones we have to weed out. 18 years ago today, Amy Nocton, good morning Amy, came into this wonderful world of ours. And not alone is it a wonderful world, Amy, it's the fact that you're a wonderful daughter. Have a lovely day today, Amy. And that's the message from your mum, dad, your sisters, Rachel and Elaine. So congratulations. That is Amy Nocton, who I think lives in Castle Connor in County Sligo. Congratulations and a happy birthday today. Tommy, this texter says, you had Father Tom Little from Carlow on yesterday regarding e-scooters and the funeral of a young lad that died. Well, another lad has already been injured and in intensive care in that area again. We have to ban these e-scooters once and for all because simply and solely, 16-year-olds are not mature enough to know how to use them properly. Time check on Midwest. It's 26 minutes past nine.
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0: Just on yesterday's programme, some of the calls that we and comments we didn't get, we had Ger Deer on talking about cigarette butts and vapes being disposed and littering all of our streets. He says, this texter says, regarding your interview yesterday with Ger on the issue of dumping cigarettes and vapes, it's town municipals' responsibility to provide the services with payment of taxes. It's only fair the town provides proper dumping facilities. The town bin system are not working. Open up a recycling and a town recycling dump with longer hours, putting an onus on business people to provide bins is another expense that should be covered by paying commercial rates. So that owner of a business, I imagine, is making the point that, look, we pay our rates, so why is the onus now on us to also pick up the cigarette butts and the vapes? But I suppose it's your civic responsibility, you see, that's the big difference there. Texter says, business owners and home owners pay property tax. These basic trash and water services should be covered by our property tax. Although, that's an old chestnut that's been going on for years. Texter says, I'm looking for 2 Saw Doctor tickets for Galway Big Top. I think they're there very shortly. I'm wondering if anybody has any to sell. If you have, give us a call, please. Good morning, Tommy. As the people of Westport know, the post office has been moved from the Mall, which has been there for years and years, to the Super Value store. It's all part of a readjustment, and it's now part of the indoor supermarket of Super Value in Westport. And the listener says, I know they are just settling in, but I'm wondering if there are any plans to put an outside letterbox in the car park, because at present you have to park your car, which is €3 an hour, go right to the supermarket to post your letter. And this is ridiculous. Please, I know that Super Value do a great job, and congratulations to the Kavanagh family for all they do. And I'm delighted to see the post office service has been maintained in the town centre. But any chance of a post box outside the actual shop itself? So look, we'll put that to, I'm sure that's an Unpost issue, not really a Kavanagh supermarket issue, but we'll definitely look into that. Mary says, it is rather amusing, if it wasn't so serious, that we have the EU telling us Irish people that we have to cut back on our cow emissions or we're going to be fined millions and millions of euro. Yet, for the past few days, the people, particularly around Ballina, will know and be aware that we have had helicopters flying around like flies in the summer, and we've had Garda cars in abundance driving around our town, and then the EU preaches to us about climate change. Please, practice what you preach. EU, are you listening?
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0: I know people are a little bit disappointed waking up this morning. We've a lot of fog and mist and a bit of drizzle here in the west of Ireland. But in fairness to Met Aaron, that's what they said would be happening today. But it will burn off. By afternoon, we should be getting some sunny spells. But I see this texter says, no need to worry about cutting back on water or sunscreen in Achill. Whilst the rest of the country is experiencing what should be our normal sunny weather, we've got fog on to the ground and drizzle in Achill. Don't worry. Keep breathing. It's all going to be sound very shortly. To Charlestown next, I want to say a happy, significant birthday to a dear sister and auntie. Her name is Tina Kenny. Good morning, Tina. I know you're heading off to work. I hope you're not. Morning, Tina. I know you're heading off to work. I hope you're not already at work. Have a wonderful day from your sisters, nieces and nephews.

0: The report for Q2 2026 by our next guests, and that is myhome.ie, in association with Bank of Ireland, shows, as I say, the median price around the country, 225. But realistically, if you are selling a house at the moment, anything is possible. I'm joined by Joanne Geary, Managing Director of My Home. Joanne, thanks for joining us. Good morning.
1: Good morning, Tommy.
0: I suppose the question most people are asking is, when is this going to stop?
1: Well, that's the question everybody wants the answer to, for sure. And look, I think where we are right now, nationally, we're seeing that asking prices have increased by 5% year on year. I might have been speaking to you 2 years ago, Tommy, when that asking price inflation was 12, 13%. So what we've seen over the last 2 years is a gradual decline in that rate of increase. So that doesn't mean that prices are falling. It just means they're not increasing as fast as they were previously. So in Mayo now, what we're seeing is that prices have risen by 25,000 euro in the past year. And just for by way of context, 10,000 of that 25,000 euro increase happened in the last 3 months alone. So we're very much in a market in Mayo that's performing very strongly in terms of property price increases. And as you say, that is very good news for vendors and maybe disheartening news for buyers. But there is some very good news on the horizon for buyers. And that good news is that there has been an increase in stock available to buy. So 21% increase in available properties for sale in Mayo in the last 3 months. So there's 525 properties available for sale in the county at the end of June. So that's really welcome news. So to answer your question in particular, like, when is this going to stop? It does actually come back to the supply dilemma that we have. The more property that's available for sale, and we've an extra 21% now, as I say, available in Mayo to buy, that is going to have, you know, a deflationary impact on prices. So the more supply you put into a marketplace, prices tend to come back.
0: Okay, but it's a little bit of positivity, as you say, that more properties are coming on the market. But regardless of the 500 plus 525 properties that were available for sale in Mayo at the end of last month, and that's only the drop in the ocean, unfortunately.
1: It is. And now, it is welcome, as I say, but, you know, as an economy, we need, you know, in excess of 50,000 properties a year to be built. We're looking like we'll deliver about 40,000 this year. So we're definitely moving in the right direction. Like, that's the good news. But we still have a lot more to do.
0: Okay, but square this for me, Joanne. Sorry for cutting over you. If more properties are becoming available, then why are the prices rising so substantially?
1: It's down to the demand and the pent-up demand that's there. So we've been in a housing crisis for, you could argue, 10 years now, Tommy. You know, and we came into COVID with a dramatic undersupply issue. Then we went through COVID when no properties were being built and no properties were really transacting at all. And we came out of COVID and everybody said, if you recall, this is going to be the start now of, you know, property prices falling. And the opposite happened. There were property prices started increasing at a pace. Why? Because we have a very well-funded population. We have over 5 million people now living in the economy, and we simply have not been building enough property, you know, going back years and years, you know, over 10, 15 years. So we're playing pretty dramatic catch-up. There is very strong pent-up demand in the economy for property, and that's what's continuing to drive prices upwards. Mayo, if I was to suggest, is still offering very good value, you know, if you compare it to other parts of the country. And that's what's making it particularly attractive to people as well, which is what's accounting for that 25,000 price increase in the last year.
0: All right. Well, full details, by the way, of the latest on the property market nationally is available from, it's myhome.ie, I assume, isn't it, Joanne?
1: That's it. Yeah. That's it, Tommy. Yeah.
0: All right. So it's a seller's market at the moment, that's for sure. Listen, thank you very much indeed for joining us.
1: Thanks, Tommy.
0: That's Joanne Geary. Joanne is Managing Director of My Home. So prices increasing all of the time. Our number, 0818 3055. Let me go to Mike next. Mike, good morning.
2: Good morning, Tommy. How are you?
0: I'm well. So RTE, we're

0: told today in the papers, are going to be looking for more money when the current deal, where I think it was 725 million euro, was given by the then minister, Catherine Martin. We remember it well. I think it was back in July of 2024 that this money was given on the basis that they were effectively broke. They're going to be looking for more money. What do you think?
1: I think that I have a bit of an issue on a few different fronts. First of all, are they commercial? And if they are, they should be dependent on advertising. And I don't think the state should be funding it. The other argument would be that it's the national broadcaster. If it is a national broadcaster, well, then they should have some sort of responsibility towards protection of Irish culture, particularly the way we speak, our accents and things like that. And I do believe, honestly, that there's an erosion of what is, I suppose, an important part of our culture is our accent, how we speak. And there's been a huge influence of North American accents on Irish broadcast media.
0: Yeah, but sorry for cutting over you, but I mean, those accents are, you know, these are people born in Ireland. This isn't that we're bringing in people from America.
1: No, but it's influenced by broadcasting, Tommy.
0: But you can't help the way you talk, Mike.
1: I know you can't, but the way you speak is influenced by your environment and where you are. And if you're constantly bombarded with particular accents and particular inflections, they're going to grow on you, whether you like it or not. And I'm just saying that we should step back a little bit from it and preserve the Irish accent. I remember one time, as you'd be hearing the Young Scientists of the Year reports on radio and TV, where little school children would be talking about their projects, and you could determine immediately what county they were from, simply by their accents. You can't do that anymore.
0: Yeah, but Mike, all young people, and let's talk about the elephant in the room here. Yeah. The majority of young people now speak with mild American accents because they've been watching so many TV programs and stuff on the internet with American accents that they've actually harnessed that accent to be the accent that they speak.
1: Yeah. Let me say, Tommy, no, I'm not anti-American by any manner of means. America's been very good to Ireland and it's a good country. We all have our own little misgivings, I suppose, about various things that go on there. But however, it's still very good to Ireland and very beneficial, and I wouldn't knock it. But I do believe strongly that we should preserve our culture and our accents a little bit more than we do. And I think it's incumbent on the government, I suppose, to make an announcement on that at some stage. Because when American tourists come here, for instance, or any other tourists, and I've been talking to American tourists who have come in here for maybe 20, 22 years, thereabouts, with no connections whatsoever to Ireland, other than the fact they've been here before, in transit from France to America or wherever, and they enjoyed their few days here, and they came back for more. And they have noticed that the culture has changed a lot. And, you know, if the Americans coming into the place see the culture changing, well, then they are, I suppose, a benchmark for how the change is. We Irish don't probably notice the change because it's so effective and it has been progressed so much over the years. I think that, you know, there are people here, young people and middle-aged people, I suppose, who have experienced this change in accent over the years, and they think it's a natural phenomenon. You know, and like you say, you can't control the way you speak, and if you're listening to constant, the constant broadcast of accents that aren't true Irish, well, then those accents grow on people. It's much like people who go to immigrate to England or to America. In a short period of time, they will pick up the accent naturally because they're surrounded by it.
0: Yeah.
1: And I'm just making the point that broadcast media is very influential.
0: It is, in fairness, and your point is really well made. And there's loads of other people getting in touch. Sean says RTE is a state-funded organisation. It should be disbanded because it's so out of touch with today's demographic. Personally, he says, I don't watch anything other than GAA on RTE, and most of the time you have to pay GAA Go for the privilege. TG Cahir spend all winter and spring covering club and league games, and I have to say their coverage is far superior. So disband RTE, give the taxpayers money, and hand GAA coverage to the TG Cahir on all platforms. Other texters, Thomas says, oh, no way should RTE get another penny from the state and from the taxpayers. Do you remember the story of Catherine Martin giving them all of that funding when they were in crisis. And yet, a couple of months ago, they sent 41 journalists to cover a game in Prague against the Republic of Ireland and Czechia in the World Cup qualifier. Surely one presenter, one commentator and a couple of pundits and a technical crew of maybe two or three would have sufficed. They don't care. They are as corrupt as ever, unfortunately. I thought things would change, but they haven't. Loads of people are calling in to say they have never got a television license and never will. This texter says, I pay Sky for the service and Netflix and pay tax on my TV when I bought it. We have given RTE enough of bailouts. It's time for them to stand on their own two feet or else disband. So not a lot of sympathy out there for RTE, but I know where you're coming from, Mike, in relation to the fact that the cultural side of the broadcasting seems to have diminished or certainly diluted.
1: It has.
0: Mike, thanks for your call.
1: That's all, Tommy. You're very welcome. Good morning, Jim.
0: Mind yourself. That's Mike there. 087 900 41 41 is our number if you want to get in touch. It's coming up to 9:45.
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0: Quick few hellos. Bridie Gunning in Crossroads Kilbannon in Tuam. Good morning, Bridie, and a very happy birthday to you today. We love you lots. That's your husband, Jerry, and your sons, Sean and Liam, your brother, William, and your sister, Helen. So big day today for Bridie Gunning there in Crossroads in Kilbannon, just outside Tuam. Well done, Bridie. Take a breather. You deserve it. Hello to Dennis McNamee in Solihull in Birmingham. Dennis, hope you're listening to us across the Irish Ocean. Have a wonderful day today. Tony Breach and all the crew in Swinford want to wish you, Dennis, a very happy birthday today. Happy birthday too to Jenny Beatty. Hi, Jenny. Lillian and Mandy are sending greetings to you today. And we wish you well too, Jenny. And a happy birthday to the King of Ahagar, who happens to be JP Scott, for the benefit of this request at least. Hello, JP. Happy birthday today. Enjoy your day from all your family and all the staff at Scott's XL in Ahagar. And if you're in Ahagar today, pop in and wish the King himself, JP, a very happy birthday.
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14: Ahead of the huge All-Ireland Senior Football Championship semi-final between Mayo and Louth, we'll host a special sports talk shop this Thursday night to build up to this unique semi-final showdown. We'll be hearing from both camps as they look to book their place in the decider, previewing all the action, and we'll have tickets to give away on the night as we build up to the All-Ireland semi-final. 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From the sidelines to the streets, we keep Mayo clean, green and moving forward. 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So tune in this Thursday night from 9 o'clock.
0: Welcome back to the programme. Loads and loads of calls coming in about e-scooters, about RTE, about everything. Peter is talking about climate change. Peter, good morning.
15: Good morning, Tommy. Thank you for having me on.
0: No problem. Thanks for coming on. So what's your take on all this climate change debate?
15: Well, for me, I'm actually very tired of listening to what the politicians are telling us what to do. When you look at the amount of tonnage that's caused by wars, it accounts for 5.5% per year. The first 3 years of the Ukraine conflict, there was something like 230 million tons of pollution sent up in the air, and that doesn't include ground or water pollution. The first 14 days of the Israel conflict and the American conflict led to something like 5 million tons of waste being thrown up into the air, and we can see it every day on televisions, all these petrol stations or these petrochemical plants being blown up. We're being told what to do. I heard, just listening to your program, which was interesting, Ireland is going to be obliged to cut air emissions by 10% every year,
0: yeah,
15: and by 2030 by 50%, and if not, we'll get 8 billion to 28 billion fines. Now, we've been asked to do everything, but I still feel that governments globally, the European governments, are just not doing enough about what's happening in the world. I mean, electric cars, I don't have a car, so I'm quite happy to say that I'm using public transport. And I'm doing my doing what I can. I'm just tired of listening to, when you see all the money that's being spent, which Ireland will spend, particularly about security, it'll be 1.7 billion per year, and they're allocating 1.5 billion. I'm just tired of us being asked what to do, and they don't do nothing themselves.
0: No government, I imagine, wants to be at war. Would you accept that?
15: 100%, but why are ordinary people still being fined, being imposed this? They're imposing, I just heard about the farmers, this greenhouse gas. They're talking now about protecting the fisheries and waters, and that means there's going to be more imposed conditions on people. Whereas governments who are in wars, let's not hide the fact they're started for whatever reason, and life is lost, which I totally disagree with. Why are they not being fined as well? Or why not cap the expenditure? Why is it always the people?
0: Okay, so as the old Eurovision song goes, why me?
15: Well, it's not just why me, it's why us. All of us, yeah, are listening to politicians doing one thing. They're over in Ankara now, NATO, all the leaders. What about the carbon footprint there?
0: Yeah, but, you know, okay, but I know that argument is raised a lot by listeners to say, you know, here we are on the periphery of Europe, a tiny little island, and yet we're getting hammered by Europe with all kinds of fines and demands. But at the end of the day, political leaders have to meet somewhere. So how else would they get to these places other than on an aeroplane?
15: There is such a thing as the internet.
0: Yeah, true.
15: They also have ambassadors in every country.
0: Yes.
15: Who actually meet government when they go there to talk about business deals. Why is that not happening?
0: Good point. Yeah, why not do your meetings by Zoom?
15: Why not? Businesses are being imposed to have everything green.
0: Yeah.
15: To make sure that they cut back on expenditures, cut back on their carbon emissions. But government departments, they're just expanding. You just see all these buildings getting built, and you see more use, and the carbon footprint is getting bigger. So we're being imposed. That's all. What I'm saying is there is inequality between what's happening on the ground and what's actually happening to the people.
0: Very well said. And I think you're pushing an open door with all our listeners in what you're saying there. Peter, thanks very much.
15: Okay, thank you for having me on.
0: It's
15: a subject that I'm just tired of listening to.
0: Yeah.
15: And I just wanted to
0: express
15: my views. And,
0: okay.
15: I do wish you will get some comments on it. Thank you very much.
0: All the best, Peter. Thank you. That's Peter. 0818-3055 is our number. I suppose staying with that general subject of climate change, the Mary Robinson Climate and Nature Conference is happening tomorrow and Friday down at St. Mary's Secondary School in Ballina. We'll be broadcasting live from there tomorrow morning. And the theme this year of the conference is food and care. And I briefly, and I'm sorry this is so brief, Una Ford is the manager of Ballinglen Art Centre. It's a beautiful art centre in the heart of Ballycastle. And as part of the Mary Robinson Climate and Nature Conference, they're hosting an exhibition. Thanks, Una, for joining us, and good morning to you.
16: Good morning, Tommy. How are you?
0: I'm well. Is this exhibition just on over the next couple of days?
16: It could be extended. Just ring the office or ring me for the exact dates. They still haven't decided what opening hours will be, but
0: okay.
16: It will be on for a few days.
0: And it's the exhibition
16: stunning.
0: What's it about?
16: It's on the theme of food, care, mehel, and it's 59 works that's selected from our collection of 943 works in our collection at the moment. So it's really representing that theme. It's of people, views, vistas, actually lots of places that have been gone over the years that have been painted 30 years ago, 20 years ago. So it really is that an exhibition, I think, that would appeal to everybody. It's very easy to know where it is, where the places are, who the people are. And Mary Robinson has a great affinity with Ballycastle. Her great-great-grandfather was born here. Nick was on our board. He was a patron on our board for years. So we have a very close relationship with them.
0: Okay, so you're not sure, but the exhibition is ready for rolling out, is it?
16: The exhibition is open on tomorrow night.
0: Tomorrow night, okay.
16: It will be, and then it will be open the day Friday and Saturday. Just, it's not completely finalised what dates. We're hoping to run into the few days of the Salmon Festival.
0: Oh, right. Very good. So that's in Ballinglen, that beautiful Ballinglen.
16: No,
0: The
16: exhibition is in the Mary Robinson Centre.
0: Ah, my apologies. Okay, so the...
16: Yes,
0: that
16: so it's in the house.
0: In the house.
16: Yeah, in the house, 59 works from our collection.
0: Oh, from your collection. So you're just lending some of your collection.
16: Exactly.
0: Ah.
16: Yeah. And it's beautiful. The building is, it's such a beautiful building. So
0: it is.
16: It's so big. Yeah.
0: Anyway, that's the Mary Robinson Centre in Ballina as part of the conference. Lovely to talk to you, Una. How are things going out in Ballinglen Art Centre?
16: Really
0: good?
16: Busy. Yeah, no, it's a good year. Lots of visitors. So yeah, no
0: complaints.
16: It's
0: lovely. It really is.
16: Yeah. All right, the weather helps, of course.
0: We might be out for the coffee over the summer.
16: Yes, definitely call in.
0: Thanks,
16: Thank
0: Una.
16: You.
0: Take care.
16: Thanks, bye.
0: Una Ford there, manager of Ballinglen Art Centre, who have lent 59 of their beautiful exhibits to the Mary Robinson Centre as part of that Climate and Nature Conference, which is happening tomorrow and Friday in Ballina, in St. Mary's College or Secondary School. It's a beautiful facility there. And it's brilliant that so many of the EU presidency events that are part of our presidency are going to be held in Mayo. So we're looking forward to lots of them. But this is the Mary Robinson Climate and Nature Conference. And Mary Robinson will join us on tomorrow morning's programme. We've got a news update next.
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30: Good morning, I'm Stephen Grealis. More of Ireland's coastal waters are set to come under protection under new conservation laws. Ministers have agreed to fast-track legislation aimed at safeguarding the country's seas and marine wildlife. The measures are intended to protect biodiversity, support Ireland's renewable energy ambitions, strengthen energy security and help address climate change. Junior Minister for Fisheries and the Marine, Timmy Dooley, says they've set a target of protecting 30% of Ireland's coastal sea area by the year 2030.
31: The government for some time now has been developing a strategy towards designating certain areas of our ocean space as marine protected areas to ensure that they remain in good environmental status, that we protect underwater habitats and certain species and fishing spawning grounds as well.
30: An advisory for a prolonged spell of very warm or hot weather has kicked in for the entire country. Met Éireann says it will last until next week, with daytime temperatures widely topping 25 degrees Celsius. However, the mercury could hit the low 30s in places from this Friday. Seaside towns and villages are bracing themselves for a bumper week. Lola O'Sullivan, the chair of Water Safety Ireland, says people need to remain vigilant while swimming.
1: If you are going to the beach and the forecast is great for the week ahead, do the simple things. Know where you're swimming. No alcohol when you get in the water. Obey the lifeguards and swim between the flags. And only swim in places that you know. I just find this time of year can be a bit concerning because people do things that they wouldn't normally do or take risks that they wouldn't normally take.
30: And coming up, Lewsburg set to feature on Nationwide this evening.
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30: Lewsburg's community efforts to tackle climate change are going to be highlighted on RTE's Nationwide programme this evening. 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Nationwide airs on RTE1 tonight at 7 o'clock.
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24: With Connolly's Mercedes-Benz Galway and Sligo, where ordering your 262 vehicle is easy at connollys.ie.
30: Now a look to the weather forecast. Rather cloudy to start and generally dry with patches of mist, drizzle and fog as well in light southwesterly breezes. It will linger closer across the western areas with sunny skies gradually breaking through elsewhere. Highs today of 17 to 23 degrees. Tonight we'll see a dry night with clear spells, though mist and fog will develop overnight. Mild and humid with temperatures not falling beneath 12 to 16 degrees. Tomorrow, Thursday then, will be cloudy to start with patches of mist, drizzle and fog in light southwesterly breezes. That cloud will linger in some Atlantic areas, though warm sunshine will get through. Highs tomorrow are between 19 and 25 degrees, warmer in the eastern part of the province. And for a more detailed 7-day forecast, you can log on to met.ie.
4: The weather forecast
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30: Time for this morning's death and funeral notices. The death has occurred of Philomena Biggins, Carhanagarry West the Neil, at Mayo University Hospital in her 90th year. Mass today in St. John's Church the Neil at 12 noon, with burial afterwards in Kilmallora Cemetery. Davenant Burke Ní Curran, 4 Mount Crescent, Mount Street, Claremorris, peacefully in the Queen of Peace Nursing Home Knock, in her 100th year. Funeral Mass today at 1 o'clock in St. Colman's Church, Claremorris, with burial afterwards in St. Colman's Cemetery. House private, please. Una Dean, Ní McAndrew, Main Street, Ballycastle and Carrickannass, at the Mayo Hospice. Funeral will arrive to St. Bridget's Church, Ballycastle, today for Mass at 12 noon. Burial afterwards in Ballycastle Cemetery. Thomas May, Ballina and formerly of Ballinamona, the Neil, peacefully at the Moy Ridge Nursing Home, Ballina. Arriving at St. John the Baptist Church for Mass this morning at 10 o'clock. Burial afterwards at Ballinachalla Cemetery. Noel Salmon, Thornhill, Lecanvey, Westport, peacefully in the Abbey Brafe Nursing Home. Private removal from the family home this morning to arrive to St. Patrick's Church, Lecanvey, at 11 o'clock for Mass of Christian burial at 11:30. Interment afterwards at Murrisk Abbey Cemetery. Seamus Barrett, Dú Eorc Gisála Ballina, peacefully at Mayo University Hospital. Reposing at his residence tomorrow evening from 5 o'clock until 8. Funeral will arrive to St. Columbkill's Church Gisála on Friday for funeral mass at 12 noon. Burial afterwards in Gisála Cemetery. Julia Cook, formerly Coleman Ní Murray, Pamfield Carracastle Ballahadreen, County Roscommon, and formerly of Leicester, England, suddenly at Mayo University Hospital. Reposing at the Kilgariff Funeral Home, Ballahadreen, this evening from 4:30 until 7:00. Funeral will arrive at St James's Church, Carrickcastle, tomorrow afternoon for Mass of the Resurrection at 1. Burial afterwards in Carrickcastle Cemetery. House private, please. Peter Flatley, Padre Pio House, Drum Knock, peacefully. Reposing at his residence on Thursday evening from 5:00 until 7. Funeral arriving to St John, the Church of St John the Baptist, Knock, on Friday morning for Mass at 10:30. Burial afterwards in the Knock Cemetery. House strictly private, please, on Friday morning. Porrick Harrington Jr. Cara Munya Dunmore and Chum, County Galway, at San Juan Hospital, Alicante. Reposing at his home in Dunmore on Friday evening from 5:00 until 8. Removal on Saturday morning to the Church of Mary Immaculate and St Joseph, Carlos Strand, for Requiem Mass at 11:30, followed by cremation service in Shannon Crematorium at 2:00. Sheila Moore, Ní Grant, Bucquaria, Westport, and formerly of Ballandine, Claremorris. Reposing at McGing's Funeral Home, Westport, this evening from 5:00, with removal at 6:30 to St Mary's Church, Westport. Requiem Mass tomorrow morning at 11:00, with the funeral proceeding to Mina Cemetery. Kathleen Murtha, Ní Healy, Stretford, Manchester, and formerly of Carrow Needon, Killarney, County Sligo, peacefully at home. Requiem Mass at St Anne's Roman Catholic Church, Stretford, on Friday morning at 11:00, followed by interment in Stretford Cemetery. Mary O'Malley, Ní Walsh, Ali Moore, Lewsburg, peacefully in the Old Vicarage Nursing Home, Clay Cross, Chesterfield. Reposing in Sweeney's Funeral Home, Lewsburg, tomorrow evening from 6:00 until 7:30, followed by removal to the Church of the Holy Family, Killeen. Mass of Christian burial on Friday morning at 11:00, followed by burial in the adjoining cemetery. House private, please. Barbara Babs Regan, Ní O'Gara, Hawthorne Drive, Roscommon Town, and formerly of Aharinia Balahadreen, County Roscommon, peacefully at her home. Reposing in the Sharkey Funeral Home, Balahadreen, tomorrow evening from 5:00 until 7. Removal from her home in Hawthorne Drive on Friday morning at 11:00 to the Church of the Sacred Heart, Fairymount, arriving for Mass of the Resurrection at 12 noon, followed by private committal service in Sharkey's Cremation Chapel, Loch Lynn. Paul Rocknean, formerly of Belfast, Swinford and London, unexpectedly in the Philippines. Reposing in Campbell's Funeral Home, Swinford, on Friday evening from 6:30 until 8:00, with removal to Our Lady Help of Christians Church, Swinford, arriving at 8:30. Funeral Mass on Saturday afternoon at 2:30. Cremation will take place at a later date. Sean Ruan, Glanduff, Foxford, peacefully at Mayo University Hospital. Reposing in Clark's Funeral Home, Foxford, on Thursday evening from 5:00 until 7. Funeral will arrive to St Michael's Church, Foxford, on Friday morning for Funeral Mass at 11:00, with the funeral proceeding to St Martin Cemetery, Glanduff. Pat Tracy, Derren Taggart, Newport, and formerly Pierce Terrace, Westport, unexpectedly at his residence. Reposing at St Dominic's Funeral Home, Newport, on Friday evening from 5:00 until 7. Removal from his residence on Saturday morning at 10 to St Patrick's Church, Newport, for funeral service at 11:00. Burial afterwards in Burrishool Cemetery. And Faithless Welch, Ní Judge, Mullinmore Road, Cross Malina, in her home. Remains reposing at her residence this evening from 5:30 until 7:30. Requiem Mass in St Tiernan's Church, Cross Malina, tomorrow at 12 noon. Burial afterwards in Cross Malina Cemetery. House strictly private, please. And that concludes this morning's funeral notices. Midwest Radio extends sympathy to the family and friends of the deceased. May the souls of the departed rest in peace. All funeral arrangements are also available to view on midwestradio.ie. We can also leave a message of condolence.
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0: Thank you, Stephen. There were 145,100 people unemployed last month in this country, which is up 3,100 from June, according to the CSO. The 145,100 figure for June was a rise of 8,900 in the seasonally adjusted number of people unemployed in June of last year. So unemployment rates are edging up. And the average farm income increased by 49% during the course of 2025. To just over 53,800, largely driven by cattle farming as well as dairy production. That's according to the latest Teagasc National Farm Survey. Farm incomes, according to the survey, have been steadily recovering since 2023, when the average income dropped to just 19,000. On the currency markets, the euro trading at $1.15 and 84.3 pence sterling.
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0: You're very welcome back on this Wednesday morning. Yeah, the sun is starting to peep through here in East Mayo. I know it's very dull and overcast in Ackle, but fingers crossed. Hold firm. I think the sun might be on the way. J.P. Scott, I mentioned him already on the programme this morning, from Ahagar, celebrates his birthday today, and lots of people are calling in to wish J.P. all the very best, including all the Liverpool Supporters Club in Westport. So J.P., have a great, great day today and enjoy it. As we always say, it's important. And happy birthday to our dad, J.P., J.P. Scott. Enjoy your day, Dad, from all the family, with love and best wishes.
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0: 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You must have a valid driver's licence for flexi hours, local work with training provided. 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
0: Good to have you with us today. So I know people are scrambling for tickets for the match on Saturday night. It's completely sold out. But in relation to getting to the match, a lot of people would love to take the train. But there's a little bit of confusion going on in relation to the numbers of extra carriages that are being put on by Irish Rail and when the tickets for those extra carriages are going to be released. I'm joined by our head of sports, Stephen Grealis. Stephen, a lot of confusion out there. Irish Rail are keeping their cards very close to their chest on this.
3: They are. They're not putting out any major announcements for it. And I'll say straight up, I've come in here quickly and I've opened up the Irish Rail website just on my phone that I propped in front of me. And that extra train that was set, announced yesterday, that was going to be leaving Westport at 10 to 12 in the afternoon and is going to be departing Dublin at 9:30. I can tell you that tickets for that have gone on sale in the last, literally in the last 10, 15 minutes.
0: So people want those tickets, what do they log on to?
3: Get online to irishrail.ie.
0: Okay, yeah. Irish Rail. And is it just one extra carriage they're putting on?
3: Well, it's a train. It's an extra train, yeah. It's a full extra train. So that extra train is going to be departing, Westport station, again, leaving Westport station at 10 to 12.
0: 10 to or 10 past?
3: 10 to 12. Okay, so 11:50. Right. And due to be getting into Dublin at around 3:15. That is going to service Ballina. Having that been said, the train, so they'll be getting on a Manulla from Ballina. So it'll be leaving Ballina round about, I think it's 11:30 or so for that. On the other side of things, though, the train coming back, the extra train they're putting on back from Dublin that night is going to leave Houston at 9:30, getting into Westport at 10:55. That train won't be servicing Ballina. However, there is another train leaving Dublin at 9:10 that will service Ballina. So just to point out to anyone that might be thinking of getting that last train home at 9:30 to Ballina, it's not servicing Ballina, so it won't be stopping in Manulla once it gets back to County Mayo Saturday night.
0: All right, and so that's the situation. Literally, the train tickets have gone on sale, irishrail.ie, in the last few minutes.
3: Yeah, in the last number of moments.
0: Okay, Stephen, thanks for that update. And just while I have you there on the Sports Talk Shop tomorrow night, you're giving away some tickets for the match.
3: Yes, we are. And I know they're like hen's teeth at the minute.
0: Hen's teeth.
3: We had a set to give away on our social media channels. And judging by the amount of people that were looking for those, they're going to be through the roof. So tune into the Sports Talk Shop tomorrow night. We're going to have tickets to give away with thanks to Aidan and the team over at EBS Mortgages. Again, some lucky listener is going to win themselves two lovely seats to go and see Mayo hopefully get into an All-Ireland final on Saturday evening.
0: Good to you. That's great. That's between 9 and 10 tomorrow night here on Midwest, a special Sports Talk Shop, courtesy of McGrath Waste. So thank you very much, Stephen. Now, yesterday, Kieran Moran, the journalist with the Farming Independent, had a story that farmers could be in line for subsidised holiday cover and sick leave. It's according to proposals under the new cap. And the measures are aimed at providing replacement labour for everything from if a farmer is sick or has a bereavement, has to go to a training course, or go on their annual holidays. Now, these proposals are aimed at tackling one of the sector's most persistent problems, and that is the difficulty of getting time away from the farm, and even if you can, finding somebody who'll be able to do all the jobs when you're away. It comes as figures show that dairy farmers take just 19 days off in total per year, whilst 63% of beef farmers are forced to work off-farm due to poor incomes, and they can use up to 19 days of their annual leave for farm work. Mind you, I did notice in the farming report this morning that Chagas report, which shows that the average farm income has increased by 49% in the course of last year to just over 53,800. But I imagine there are a lot of farmers listening to me right now who'll say, well, I wish to God I was making 53,800. But anyway, that's the Chagas survey. So this idea of having subsidised cover for farmers, is it going to work? And if so, how? Well, I'm joined by Josephine O'Neill. She's President, National President of MOCRA. Thanks for joining us, Josephine. Good morning.
9: Good morning, Tommy. Thanks for having me on the show this morning.
0: No bother. In one way, this is music to a farmer's ears, but that's in theory. How will it work in practice?
9: Well, I suppose it's important to note that we already have a farmer leave service in Ireland. We're one of the few European countries that already have an established system where there are already local men and women who do provide relief services to farmers and support, which is very important.
0: But are they subsidised?
9: However, that comes at a cost.
0: Yeah.
9: No, they're not.
0: Okay.
9: In other countries like France and Finland, they're heavily subsidised by the government. And this proposal is arising from the CAP proposals, where it would support the establishment of a farm relief service and then the payment of the wages for the relief person to come on the farm for holidays, like you said, sick leave and other, I suppose, days which would be very attractive, especially for us as an organisation representing young farmers. It's so important that we make farming more attractive to young people as an option, and work-life balance is a huge challenge. So it is a very important step forward, and it could be established as a subsidised service to help further support this. But I suppose there are, like you said, how would it work? There are things that do have to be considered. At the moment, it's a cap proposal. We are looking at a cap budget that is already reduced. There's 20% reduction in the cap budget that's on the table. And unfortunately, everybody wants it for something. Yep. So this is something else that may be drawing from it. But I suppose another concern of ours would be that the cap cycle is a five-year cycle. And a proposal such as this shouldn't be brought in dependent on cap funding, only to be removed if there's not money in the pot in the next cap cycle. So we need to look at greater commitment and certainty of the funding to ensure that this can be a long-term viable option, because it is very much one that would greatly support our farming sector.
0: If it is a viable option, Josephine, great. So a subsidy scheme is put in place. So if a farmer, for example, wants to head off with his wife and or partner and family for a week in the sun, he would get a subsidy towards getting somebody else in to do the farm work whilst he's away. But it's the labour shortage that's the real elephant in the room here, because I was listening to other farming organisations talk last night saying it's all fine and well for putting a subsidy scheme in place, but if you don't have the labour to do what needs to be done when a farmer is away, it's a waste of time. And they're saying that young people are leaving farming, and therefore the staff wouldn't be there to substitute when the farmer is away.
9: Yeah, and the labour shortage is a huge challenge. Now, I will say I wouldn't exactly agree that young people are leaving farming. I think the challenge is getting young people to enter farming in the first place, because there are so many challenges, and the work-life balance that I mentioned previously is just one of the challenges. And I know I've spoken previously about the likes of generation renewal, access to land, access to finance. This is just one thing that could help support the longevity of the agricultural sector in Ireland. And there are going to need to be other conversations about attracting people into agriculture so that there is a labour force that's there to be able to support a measure like this.
0: I wouldn't be holding my breath on it, would you?
9: At the moment, it's a proposal, Tommy, and that's what all of these cap things that we're talking about at the moment are. So when we look from a young farmer's perspective, it's going to be a challenging few months to make sure that what's proposed actually comes to light. And I'm not going to go as far as saying I wouldn't hold my breath. I'm going to remain hopeful and optimistic that the right decisions are made to support the future for young farmers.
0: Well, let's hope that is the case. Josephine, thank you so much for your time.
9: Thank you very much, Tommy.
0: And have a good day. That is Josephine O'Neill, the National President of MOCRA. So, subsidised farm labour, so that you can go to the funeral, you can go on your holidays, you can go to the training courses, you can get the help if you're sick. What's your take as a farmer? Let us know on 0818 3055 or text or WhatsApp 087 941 41 in association with Riley's Plates and Pours in New York City, where an Irish welcome always awaits. It sure does when you head out to New York City. If you've got a broadband issues, or if you're somebody who likes to know a little bit more about broadband than maybe you do, have a listen.
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0: Mary Coy. Good morning, Mary. Happy birthday today from your close friend Anne. With love and best wishes today. And another friend of yours, Mary, called in as well to wish you, Mary Coy, all the best on the birthday today. Tina Kenny in Charleston. We mentioned her earlier. Good morning, Tina. And we hope the clouds clear and you get plenty of sunshine today. Have a fantastic birthday from all your nieces, nephews, sisters and everybody in Castlereagh. That's Tina Kenny. Birthday girl today. Sean Kane tonight in Westport Town Hall Theatre, by the way. Doors open at 7:30. He's on stage at 8:00. He's there every Wednesday night for the rest of the summer. And I think even into the month of September as well. And if you're looking for a good night out, no better man than Sean Kane. Thank you for all your calls today. Hi, Tommy. Regarding the train, the tickets are sold out already. It's ridiculous. So upsetting. I was straight on the website and they're all gone. Can we double check that here to see that all the tickets are gone for the train, the special train that's been put on from Westport? How could they be gone that quickly? They only went on sale literally 7 minutes ago or thereabouts. So we'd have to double check that. But if other WhatsAppers want to do the same thing, just WhatsApp me and say, yes, they are sold out. It'll save us a phone call here. But if that's the case, that was fast. Texter says, Tommy, would you please ask people not to be taking wreaths and plaques off people's graves? We have loved ones in the Emily Begg Cemetery in Belmullet, and it's happening all of the time. I wish these people would have a conscience. This texter says, in relation to RTE, okay, lots of calls about this. RTE are going to be going to an Oireachtas committee looking for more money when the current 725 million that was given to them in 24 runs out. This texter says, RTE claimed to be fair and balanced. This couldn't be further from the truth. People with concerns about things like abortion, immigration, transgenderism, who are pro-Trump, somewhat sympathetic to Israel, when on panels or being interviewed, are vigorously tackled and can barely finish a sentence. Those of the left-wing liberals are often given the soft touch with little challenge. No way for RTE to get another cent. Porrick in Galway says the BBC are very good at covering hurling and football semi-finals, that the GAA should give them more games to broadcast. And this texter, Yvonne, says, can I just say Irish Rail are unfair the way they dragged out the sale of these tickets, gone or not. People watching the website for the past 3 days, eager to get tickets, and nothing being said in terms of updates. Shame on Irish Rail. They should treat their customers better. Evelyn, she says, I had a laugh at the comment you read out about the person paying, not paying for a TV license, having already paid tax on the purchase of the television, so not paying any more to RTE. That's like saying, Evelyn says, I bought a toaster, but I'm not going to pay for the bread to go into it. David says, get rid of RTE. They are only interested in serving themselves, no accountability, and squandering vast sums of taxpayers' money. Other calls, Peggy says, no way, no more funds for RTE. It is repeat, repeat, repeat. I don't watch it anymore. Rita says, RTE is very educational. And it's all right to be saying get rid of RTE, but if you get rid of it, what do you replace it with? Another texter says, regarding Mike's call earlier about Irish accents, well, I think, this texter says, Irish accents on our national broadcaster are the least of our problems. I wonder what the American tourists think of this. I was in an Irish gift shop in Killarney in Kerry the other week, and the music blaring in the shop was either Spanish, Brazilian or Portuguese, and the shop assistant was singing along with it. Nice Cade Mila Falcha, that all right. I was really annoyed. Killarney of all places. Other texts. Approximately €6 million leaves Erris every year, says John, between taxes, gas, etc. The people of Erris are getting nothing in return. Where are our elected representatives, he asks. Connor says, what about quarries and the amount of air pollution that they cause? Why aren't they being monitored by our councils? The councils are completely ignoring them, as far as I'm concerned. Harry says says that after flying in, this is the politicians going to all of these conferences all over the world and all of the emissions from the airplanes. He says after flying in, they get chauffeured cars to their destinations, and I'm sure they're not staying in star or one-star hotels. The whole situation is absolutely sickening, and not to mention the security around all of this EU presidency. I will eat my hat if this comes in at any less than €100 million. Thank you for all your calls. Bridie says as well about the extra train. She said, I am so, so angered about the fact that you're saying it's already sold out. Can I just confirm that, Bridie? And I'll have that confirmed as soon as we come back.
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4: Ahead of the huge All-Ireland Senior Football Championship semi-final between Mayo and Louth, we'll host a special sports talk shop this Thursday night to build up to this unique semi-final showdown. 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
6: You're welcome back. Yesterday we were reading that email from the lady whose 90-year-old dad and her mum, who's also elderly, had their pension reviewed by Revenue. And she was making the point that an awful lot of elderly people are now being reviewed and that these elderly people are too scared to actually talk about it publicly. So we put it out there, and there's been a lot of calls about this. This text says, in relation to non-contributory pensions and social welfare officers coming out to that 90-year-old, the same thing happened to my sister, who has now been cut on her non-contributory pension. Another sister and I have had to fill forms as our NCP was being reviewed also. We haven't lost anything, by the way. My view is that the government are taking it from the Irish pensioners and giving it to those that they've allowed into our country. They have to get the money somewhere, so they're now targeting the older people. Mary says, I heard that lady's email on yesterday morning's show in relation to her dad's pension being cut by €100 per week. If social welfare didn't discover this now, and it is discovered after death, this can amount to a huge amount if the person lives a long life. Then it causes a huge amount of stress as to who or how the debt is repaid to social welfare. Apparently, if you have a joint account with a family member or somebody of your own choosing, and it has to be a survivorship account, not a convenience account, then this goes to the survivor on your death and does not go through probate or your estate. Apparently, social welfare cannot then touch this money. Then they have to pursue another asset that you might have left, which could be your home. They normally pursue bank accounts, but if this avenue is closed, then they may go down the asset routes. I would advise anybody getting a non-contributory pension to get good advice as to how to manage their finances in their older age. That's Mary in relation to that. And there's buckets of people calling in to say, yeah, their elderly parents are getting letters now from Revenue and from social welfare saying somebody's going to call out and they need to see your bank account and so on. That's so scary for elderly people. It really, really is. Keep your calls and emails coming on that one, if you would. And keep your calls coming on everything. By the way, yes, the depressing news for Mayo supporters is if you were planning to get a train ticket on the carriages, the extra trains that have been put on, which Stephen just told us about, forget it. They're gone. Completely booked out. I would say they were booked out in probably 5 or 6 minutes overall. And now I'm seeing loads of texts and WhatsApps from avid supporters saying this is crazy stuff. We've been 3 days waiting for this to open. And then some people were saying that it was somewhere, that it was going to be 11 o'clock this morning when they were going to open the seats for these special trains, and they opened it early, and why did they not do what they said they do? So I don't know, but all I can tell you is if you haven't gotten yourself a seat on that train,

there ain't no more trains, I imagine, unless Irish Rail decide, because of the complete and utter capacity issue, that they might be able to put on extra trains. I don't know. But I know there's an awful lot of depressed Mayo supporters out there right now.

0: That is the renowned flute player Matt Malloy. And the reason I'm playing Matt is, apart from the fact that it's, I could listen to that stuff from him all day on the flute, is that on Sunday evening at 5:30, Matt is going to be officially opening the 40th South Sligo Summer School in Tobercurry. And from next Sunday through till the following Sunday, I think, yeah, but it definitely, it's going on for 7 or 8 days, it's going to be fiddles, banjos, bowrons, accordions, banjos, the lot, because Tobercurry is going to be alive and well with the South Sligo Summer School, as well as all sorts of workshops going on. And to tell us briefly about some of the events, I'm joined by Marie Flannery from the South Sligo Summer School Committee. Marie, good morning. Oh, I gave her a nice entrance, but she's not there. For some reason, Marie has suddenly disappeared. Let's see if we can get her back in just a second. A bit more of Matt Malloy in the meantime. Okay, she's back. Marie, good morning.
1: Good morning, Tommy.
0: We lost you there for a second. How are you?
1: Yes, I'm good, thank you.
0: I was just
1: Turning you down.
0: Oh, that...
1: I'll turn you down on the other side.
0: I was just, you know, listening to Matt Malloy there on that piece of music, which is, by the way, the Mason's Apron. What a flute player.
1: Absolutely, and we're delighted to have him to do our official opening on Sunday evening at 5:30 in Tobercurry and St. Bridget's Hall. And it's our 40th year, as you already said. And so we're all excited. It's unbelievable where the years have gone. But yeah, we're delighted. And we're starting off on Sunday evening, as I said. But Sunday morning, actually, we have Mass at 11:30 in Tobercurry Church. And then we have our official opening in the evening at 5:30. And by Mass, and followed by refreshments and a session after that. And then we have a Killy starting at 8:30 with Swallow's Tale.
0: Okay. Now, I can't obviously go through the whole week, but there's everything there. There's the classes every day for the fiddles, the accordions, the Eilean pipes, the harp, traditional singing and lilting, shano singing. These are all classes daily. There's also a full program of interactive talks. There's workshops, Killy's concerts, practice sessions, and even more. This 40 years, this is the year of 40. I mean, Ireland West Airport, 40th anniversary.
1: Yes,
0: the Moy Singers in Ballina, 40 years. And now the South Sligo Summer School, 40 years. 40 years on.
1: Yes.
0: Could you envisage that the original committee would have ever thought that 40 years on, it would still be as popular as it is?
1: Absolutely not. Absolutely not. But we're delighted that it has gone from strength to strength. And unfortunately, we've lost three of our founding members, Geraldine Murta, Rita Flannery and Michael Seavers, unfortunately have passed away. So I'm the only one left of the four founding members.
0: Really? Wow.
1: And yes. So, yeah.
0: Okay.
1: Missed them big time.
0: I can imagine.
1: Michael was around and was very involved right up to the very end last year. He was at the week, all of the week, and unfortunately he passed away in September. The only man we had on the committee for all down the years, but we have recruited another man now. Colin McGee has joined us now. It's quite difficult to get men on board with us, but we have other committee members. We are lucky enough to have Shauna Haughey, who has been absolutely amazing. She's tremendous work done this year to celebrate the 40th year. She's organised a concert to honour the four members on Monday night. And then we have Nuala Malani, who deals with the accommodation. And then we have Judith Bailey and Eileen Kelly. And as I said, Colin McGee.
0: Yeah.
1: So, yeah, we're
0: good.
1: And of course, we have a lot of volunteers. And without the volunteers, we wouldn't really survive. But
0: yeah,
1: they have been fantastic.
0: Right. Well, look, just to give listeners another taste of what's ahead. Next Tuesday, the Pipers Cross Killy Band. They all are in champions, of course. The Dartry Killy Band is there. You also have this amazing six-part podcast series, which you're going to launch on your website on Sunday afternoon, Notes from South Sligo, which features archive material and shared memories from across the four decades. That should be really interesting.
1: Absolutely.
0: And this goes on and on and on. As I say, we can't talk about it all, but what's the message you want to get out there this morning?
1: Well, the message is, for all information, go to our website, southsligosummerschool.com. And I also want to thank all the businesses in Tubbacurry for their premises. Without the business people in Tubbacurry, they have made rooms available to us. Also, the different schools and Chathliney and St. Bridget's Hall Committee. And I also want to say a special thank you to Seamus, who is the caretaker of the hall, and Jerry, who has replace Marty. They are just fantastic. They keep the hall in top gear and everything is
0: first class.
1: Absolutely top.
0: Right, well, look, you get your fiddle and banjo and bowron all cleaned up and ready for an amazing week. It starts on Sunday and runs right through until Sunday week, am I right?
1: Saturday night. Yeah. Finish off with the Glenside Kelly Band on Saturday.
0: That's
1: night.
0: A good finish. Yes. So southsligosummerschool.com, that is the website, and all the details of what's going to be an absolutely incredible week of traditional music, fun, fair and culture. Tubbacurry all next week.
1: That's the place to be.
0: It is.
1: And the sun is going to shine for us all next week.
0: Of course it is, Marie. Of course it is. Yeah, we arranged that. We made sure that was going to happen. Thanks for joining us.
1: Thank you.
0: All the best.
1: Tommy.
0: Bye.
1: Thank you.
0: That's the lovely Marie Flannery, South Sligo Summer School, one of the founding members, 40 years on, and still going strong. On the subject of litter, Texter says, I was listening to your programme yesterday and again this morning in relation to the litter problem around Castlebar. Since coming home last Friday on holidays, this Texter says, I've taken 11 photographs of rubbish dumped around Castlebar town in little laneways, alleyways, walkways, beside bins and just scattered around generally. Castlebar wasn't always this filthy. And it got me wondering, what exactly does our local property tax pay for? I know councils have a lot to cover, but surely street cleaning and providing enough public bins are part of it. There are walking routes where you can go 2 or 3 kilometres without seeing a single bin. Yet in other places, there are several close together. It doesn't seem to make much sense. I'm also curious about commercial rates. Businesses pay rates. So how much of those funds go towards keeping our town clean? I'd really like to hear somebody from the council explain how decisions are made in relation to bin locations, street cleaning schedules and litter collections. Because, this is Niamh, many residents feel that Castlebar is looking much dirtier than it used to be. I've returned from Asia where the streets were cleaner than here at home. That's Niamh. And you know, Niamh, I read that with a heavy heart. Because I know that the Castlebar Tidy Towns Committee do exceptional work in trying to keep Castlebar Town clean. And they've won lots of awards for it at both local and national level. So it kind of pains me to read that. But as I say, everybody's entitled to their opinion. And if you're finding the litter in those places and you're not making it up, I know you've taken the photographic evidence to prove it. But maybe a councillor from Castlebar Municipal District might be able to tell us how much of the rates that the businesses in Castlebar pay goes towards street cleaning, as Niamh asks there. Or, you know, what else? That's the commercial rates. Or our property taxes. How much of it is, what percentage of it is put towards street cleaning and rubbish? So if any councillor can enlighten us, would you give us a call? Westport Estate, our sponsor.
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0: A lot of people are asking, by the way, Owen Innie Centre, where is it? It's near Ballycorrick. That's just listeners, loads of people obviously heard the ad there going in the last couple of days. So that's where it is. Just to remind you, Michael Cummins, our own Michael Cummins, celebrates his birthday today by all accounts. So a little birdie tells me on the WhatsApp. So good morning, Michael, and I hope you're having a good day today. Michael, of course, on air tonight just after 9 o'clock. And before I go to our last piece, Kay in Westport says, I just want to say how disappointed I am with the people of Mayo. Tut, tut, tut. I was driving from Galway yesterday and you could count on one hand the number of Mayo flags that are out to support the Mayo team. Come on, Mayo people. Get behind your team. They've done so well this year to get this far. So please put up your flags to support them. I live in Westport and it's awful to see not one of the businesses have flags out. I find that hard to believe. But anyway, that's what Kay says. So come on, Westport. As you know, some of the players' families and shops are all here in town. So generally speaking to the Mayo supporters, it's all fine and well complaining about not being able to get a seat on the special train, which was sold out within 5 minutes of going on sale this morning at 10. But it's another thing to support your team by putting out the bunting and the flags. Well, I can tell you here on Midwest, we're proudly sporting a very large Mayo flag on our reception window. So we're saying to businesses particularly, please put up your Mayo flags. Another big, big weekend in Mayo. And it's not all to do with the match, because there'll be a lot of people who won't be going to the match for various reasons. But Saturday and Sunday, from 10 to 6, the Kong Food Village Festival takes place over 2 days, Saturday and Sunday. It is going to be fantastic. Food and live cooking demonstrations, there's family fun, the whole shebang. And I'm joined briefly on the line this morning by celebrity chef, and that is Sarah Butler, who's going to be there over the weekend, and Mairead Geehan, who is one of the committee organising the Kong Food Festival. I better start with the Food Festival committee, because that's very important. Mairead, well done on all the hard work. I'm looking at all the things that are going to happen that we don't have time to talk about, but from pizzas to Mexican food to crepes to ice cream to vegetarian and vegan options, whew, it's all there in Kong this weekend.
11: Good morning, Tommy. It certainly is. And we've over 60 food and craft producers coming to Kong this weekend. So there'll be something for everybody.
0: And it's international. I see Mexican food's in there as well. Handsome burgers. What's a handsome burger?
11: A handsome burger is from Galway. They have a lovely restaurant in Galway and they go around in a lot of markets and shows and they just have the best burgers in Ireland. They're unbelievable. And the Mexican food truck, he's actually from Dublin, but his father is Mexican. So it's actually authentic Mexican food cooked by by a Mexican chef.
0: Good on him. And what I love about the weekend is the number of award-winning producers that you're going to have for cheese and honey and vinegar and all the other things. That's great to be promoting the local food producers.
11: And that's really important to us. It really is all about giving a platform to local producers like Velvet Cloud, Slievocking Honey, we have Fanvel's Chocolates, we have Wildwood Vinegars. We have so many amazing producers coming over the weekend.
0: Stop making me hungry, will you? For the children, there's lots of things too, both Saturday and Sunday. There's drumming workshops and there's woodland crafts and a chance to meet the world's smallest farm animals.
11: Yeah.
0: So you bring the kiddies along. And even
11: great.
0: The Kong Duck Derby. Where would we be without the Kong Duck Derby?
11: Oh, the Kong Derby. That's a highlight. And all of the proceeds from that derby are going to be going to Pancreatic Cancer Ireland and our local school. So that's a great way to finish the festival.
0: It sure is. Briefly, Sarah, what are you going to be up to at the weekend in Kong?
12: Hi, Tommy. How are you?
0: Good.
12: I will be cooking lovely food. Very excited to be doing a cookery demonstration on Saturday and Sunday. So really looking forward to it.
0: And very briefly, do you know what you're going to cook yet?
12: Well, because of the weather, I've changed my mind a few times. So I think we're going to stick with something nice and summery. I think it's promised nice for the weekend. So there's no point me doing a beef stew. You know, we'll keep it nice and fresh.
0: Yeah, probably more on the salad side.
12: Yes, exactly.
0: So just briefly, Mairead. So all of these exhibitors and producers, they set up where in Kong Village? Is it in the centre of the village?
11: It is. It's in the 12th century Abbey in Kong, which is just behind the church. And there's lots of park. We've park and ride available as well this year. So there's lots of parking because we do expect it to be a busy weekend. So, yeah, you can find us on www.kongfoodvillage.com.
0: OK, that's kongfoodvillage.com. It's free admission, listeners. You don't pay a cent.
11: Admission.
0: You just browse around and you listen to people like Sarah and all of the other chefs.
11: Yeah.
0: Which, by the way, includes Jenny Maltese, Liam Finnegan from Ashford, Jonathan Kane from The Lodge, and Sarah, of course, doing all the demonstrations over Saturday and Sunday. The family fun both days with the Duck Derby on Sunday. That's important.
11: Yeah.
0: And all of the other things that are happening. Farm and craft markets galore. I think it's going to be a fab weekend, particularly with the weather being so wonderful. So all we can say is kongfoodfestival.com is the website address. But get along to Kong this weekend. It's going to be absolutely mighty altogether. Thank you so much for joining us, Mairead, and well done
11: to you
0: and the committee. Sarah, you cook yourself up a nice stew today and then a nice salad for the weekend in Kong. thank you both very much indeed for joining us. Time check on Midwest. It's coming up to 2 minutes to 11.
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0: That's it for today. Thanks for being with us. Tommy Maron, back tomorrow. We're live in Ballina tomorrow on the Ireland West Airport Satellite Cruiser for the Mary Robinson Conference. So we'll be joining Mary Robinson and others between 9 and 11 tomorrow. Have a good day today. Take care.
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24: Good morning, I'm Scott Stevens. The US president says the temporary ceasefire with Iran is over. Donald Trump's at a NATO summit in Turkey, where he's told reporters peace talks involving Tehran are a waste of time. Overnight, America and Iran traded strikes following Iranian attacks on shipping in the Strait of Hormuz. Donald Trump says the peace agreement is over as far as he's concerned.
25: But these are evil, sick people, and we have to rid their cancer. They're cancer. And you know what you do? You got to cut out cancer early. Man, that's the way I feel.
24: A man in his 30s is in a critical condition in hospital after an assault in Dublin City. It's reported to have happened on Foley Street shortly after 11:30 on Monday night. The man was taken to the Mater Hospital with serious injuries. A man in his 30s has been arrested and is being held at a Garda station in Dublin. Gardaí investigating the death of a woman in Killarney are expected to launch a murder investigation later today. The body of 43-year-old Jamie Carney was found at her house on the Muckross Road yesterday. Miss Carney was originally from the United States but had lived in Kerry for a number of years. It's understood Gardaí want to speak to a 28-year-old man known to her who was last seen in Jamie's company on Monday. Irish Independent Southern correspondent Ralph Regal says a formal murder inquiry is likely.
26: Miss Carney was pronounced dead at the scene and her body is being removed to University Hospital Kerry, where a full post-mortem examination will be conducted by the state pathologist. Now, the Gardaí are saying that the nature of their investigation will be determined by the findings of that post-mortem. However, at this stage, they are preparing for a murder investigation.
24: And still to come, no major UK party to challenge Nigel Farage in a by-election.
27: You're looking good, you're looking sharp, you've come so far.
28: Righty here, I'm just giving the Gillette Labs razor a go, and it's smooth. 5 long-lasting blades, and it's got a flex disc that adapts to my gorgeous face. Done in no time, then it goes back on its magnetic stand for a finish almost as good as one of mine.
24: Gillette, No major political party in the UK is challenging Nigel Farage in a by-election he's triggered in Essex. He's facing an investigation about political donations and denies any wrongdoing. The Reform UK leader is standing down but will contest his own Clacton seat. UK Tory leader Kemi Badenoch says what started as people versus the establishment has become him up against comedian Count Binface.
1: Let's see what kind of campaign Count Binface runs and who the establishment really is. I think if it's the people versus the establishment, I think Nigel Farage might be looking like the establishment and Count Binface may be the people. It is a fake by-election.
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4: With Connolly's Audi, Ballina, Sligo and Galway, where ordering your 262 vehicle is easy at connollys.ie.
24: Rather cloudy to start, and while generally dry, patches of mist, drizzle and fog will occur too, in a light southwesterly breeze. Cloud will linger closer across western areas, but with sunnier skies gradually breaking through elsewhere. Highs of 17 to 23 degrees across, best values further east.
3: The weather forecast.
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24: Now, first in soccer, the FAI will ask its members whether they will endorse the association fulfilling Ireland's Nations League fixtures against Israel later this year. Up to 138 delegates will vote on a motion put forward by the association at an EGM at the Aviva Stadium this evening. Only a simple majority is required for the motion to pass, but the FAI board may still opt to fulfil the fixtures even if it carries. Meanwhile, Argentina can look forward to another World Cup quarter-final after an incredible 3-2 comeback win over Egypt. The holders were 2-0 down, with captain Lionel Messi getting a goal and an assist in Atlanta. Switzerland secured their first ever World Cup shootout victory, winning 4-3 on penalties against Colombia. Their last 16 tie ended goalless, and they haven't reached the quarterfinal since hosting the tournament in 1954. And in tennis, the semi-final lineups in the men's and women's draws will be completed at Wimbledon today. French Open champion Alexander Zverev can make a first ever semi-final at the Slam if he gets past 6-seed Taylor Fritz.
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21: 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Once again, 15, 64, 2, 90, 31, 43, 88, and 68. 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
21: 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Qualified childminder required in the Kiltane Bangor area to look after a 14-month-old child from September, must have references. 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And that's it. 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
2: Now, up and away we go with Paul and Jerry on the Mid-Morning Show. Thank you very much to Tommy for the last couple of hours. Jerry, the countdown is on to the big match.
9: By heck, Paul, not alone is the countdown on, but the pressure is also on and the excitement is building.
2: Wicked, no, the word pressure. Of God, the last couple of days.
9: So that second train, do you remember we were talking about a second train?
2: Yes.
9: Yesterday. So in fairness, Aidan Red Aidan got their ducks in a row and they announced on Tommy's, while Tommy was on there, that the second train was available.
2: Yes.
9: I have a time for it actually, but it's irrelevant now because...
2: It's sold out, isn't it?
9: Yeah, it's going to leave Westport at 10 minutes to 12, 11.50.
2: Uh-huh.
9: And it was to come back then at 21.30.
2: Right.
9: Gone.
2: Gone.
9: Gone. Whew. Sold out. Literally within minutes.
2: Wow.
9: Unbelievable. And as you know from the phones there as well, the minute something comes, it's gone. So
2: gone. Look,
9: and I hear that you think we're bad. The people allowed.
2: Oh, it's a balubas.
9: Say no more.
2: Balubas.
9: Say
2: balubas,
9: no more.
2: Balubas,
9: so it's going to make for a great afternoon of sport.
2: It certainly is, yeah.
9: And then England are playing Norway, aren't they, later that night in the soccer?
2: Big day now.
9: People will be up all night.
2: Lots of people are on about getting the flags out. Get the flags out. I live in Altamont Street at Westport. I have two flags out, not one. They say up Mayo. So everybody, win, lose or draw, make sure you put up your flags. I said loads of listeners. My flag is all... Tommy must have covered some... I wasn't listening to Tommy earlier because it was upstairs. But he must have been on about flags. So lots of people are saying, get the flags out, get the flags out, get the flags out for the big game.
9: Well,
2: so it's going to be very exciting.
9: It's going to be very exciting, no doubt about it. And of course, there is that debate then. But you know, you can sort of maybe see, like you've been saying, to yourself, ah, oh, cripes, when the All-Ireland was out that third week in September, it was great.
2: You all true,
9: and
2: too,
9: schools
2: though.
9: Were back. In. But the other side of that now is here we are in high summer, great weather, long evenings. If anything, it seems to add to the excitement
2: but
9: of it.
2: But then
9: all.
2: People say after then coming into August, September, there's kind of a complete deflation.
9: All days. Well, yeah. Do you remember the days? Do you know something? I was, because I had forgotten, this I think will be the 14th time. Well, no, I shouldn't. I'll say no more. All I'll say is
2: right,
9: this.
2: Right.
9: Let's hope things go well on Saturday night. We'll put it that way. And let's hope you know what happens then fortnight later.
2: Yes.
9: That'll be our 14th time covering an All-Ireland.
2: It
9: Mayo
2: will,
9: and
2: right,
9: All-Ireland. Yeah. Since 1989.
2: No, semis, between semis and...
9: No, between Mayo getting all the way.
2: Oh, right.
9: Yeah.
2: 14 times.
9: Starting off in 1989.
2: Well, Lord, will I ever forget down in Knock Airport as well. When the last, and they came back by plane, I think.
9: Poor old 89 or in 955.
2: By Ford Capri car. Oh, people!
9: Mitsubishi,
2: I had the car just let our listeners know. The car parked in the airport near the terminal.
9: That's
2: building.
9: Right. You were down covering it, sure. They'll come home.
2: And the just people opened the bonnet of the car, danced above the car. It was destroyed. Never
9: in those early days, if you remember, even though sadly Mayo lost, the excitement of Mayo coming home in those early days. I remember another time we did it in the Mall in Castlebar. Well, do you know it was like being at a rock concert?
2: Wicked. I'll
9: and
2: never
9: then,
2: forget
9: in
2: it.
9: Fairness to the women. In they come in the middle of it all, I forget what
2: that's
9: year,
2: right,
9: and they won outright.
2: Yeah.
9: And we were a full week on the road.
2: Sorry, we were in the show
9: on the Monday night above in South Mayo as they came in by Galway and ended up below in Chahiris and Belmullet and Gisala on the Friday night. A full week of celebrations.
2: That's right.
9: They were great.
2: Will I ever forget it? Now, hopefully we can do it all again this year. Fingers crossed and a few prayers wouldn't go astray,
9: right.
2: I can tell you that.
9: Yeah.
2: So good luck to Mayo on this weekend. Also good luck to the Roscommon ladies. They're in battle, the All-Ireland semi-final. Ooh. My granddaughter is on the team, may I tell you, yes.
9: When
2: my granddaughter
9: is
2: for the Rossies. And Wednesday in Cavan.
9: Next Breath Wednesday.
2: Park, playing down.
9: What time is that?
2: 7.30. 7.30. Ooh. So I have the bags packed and the bags packed and I'm off to Cavan. So I want to wish them well, each and every one of them, on the Rossies team as well. So football crazy and, of course, the World Cup. unbelievable game last night with the hero.
9: I couldn't believe it because I watched a bit of it.
2: Yeah, there were two down, Argentina, and they got the next one. They came back 3-2. Yeah. Amazing. Anyway, let's very quickly get the housekeeping out of the way. 087-941-41. That is our text and WhatsApp line, courtesy of the Merrion Row Hotel and Public House in New York City. It's located just off Times Square and home to the finest Irish hospitality in the Big Apple. That's where you'll find Bernie and the team over there in the Merrion Row Hotel, a wonderful place. 0818-3055 is the old telephone number, and studio at midwestradio.ie is our email address. You're starting with Drop the Pilot.
9: And I am, and in fairness, you can be showing up your all-time classic jingle for this one.
2: Okay, here we go. Joan Armatrading.
9: Yeah.

0: Jerry, to Charlotte Cattle on the Pontoon Road near Castlebar on the R319. Drive with care if you're a farm in that area. Check your stock. A grey jacket was lost yesterday on the platform in Houston for the quarter two train to Westport. Anyone find a jacket? A listener is looking for the part for a car. She needs a bull bar for a Suzuki Grand Vitara, 3-door petrol. So a listener looking for a part, you know, a bull bar, if you can help us with that. And could you please play Pull the Pints for my grandchildren who love that particular song. Now, Jerry, Seanan Cain
1: tonight, isn't that what you're going to talk about?
0: Starting his lineup. By the way, I said Wednesday for the match in Cavan's. Tomorrow night.
1: You'll be in Cavan tomorrow.
0: I'll be in Cavan tomorrow night, the help of God in Cavan, for the under-18 All-Ireland semi-finals.
1: That's like this joke about, which I love.
0: What?
1: The one about the pregnant cow in Monaghan. What have a pregnant cow in Monaghan in common?
0: They're both Cavan.
1: They're both near Cavan.
0: Good man, Jerry. Anyway, he's starting his run.
1: Tonight, Paul, yeah.
0: Starting his Westport, run in the town hall in Westport. Beautiful. And a great old show lined up.
1: 9 weeks.
0: We're talking about the man himself, Seanan Cain. Here he is.

0: Ah, lovely great song from Sean Kane starting his run in Westport Town Hall each and every Wednesday night for the summer. That's a cracker. Now, that song earlier on from Joan Armour Trading, I want to nominate that as today's all-time classic.
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0: Lovely. 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
0: Now, Amy Lou Harris was supposed to play for me there, but unfortunately she isn't firing on all fours, so I'll tell you what I do. I go to this new song from Jake Carter, and brand new out in the last couple of days. I think you might like it.

0: And here's a nice song from Jake Carter, Jerry. A good catchy chorus, isn't there?
1: Brand new as well, Paul.
0: Oh,
1: no,
0: man, hot off the press. You. Fair
1: play. Best work to date, I'd say, in fairness to him.
0: Well done to you, Jake. Wishing our wonderful daughter, Amy Nocton, a very happy 18th birthday. Have a super day. Lots of love from Mom and Dad and sisters, Rachel, and all that goes with it. Another listener said, oh, they remember 89, the tour of the county after they arrived in Knock Airport, and a very late reception when they eventually got to Ballina. I think it was all hours of the morning
1: when
0: they got to Ballina. Another listener wants to, two out of three ain't bad for Meatloaf. Good old song. Every nationality flag is out in Castlebar, and very hard to spot the Mayo flag. So Tony saw all kinds of flags because the World Cup, of course, as well.
1: That's the other side of
0: but
1: it.
0: But anyway, absolutely. I have a feeling, Tony, that the Mayo flags are going to dominate heavily in the next couple of days. Hello to the Mahons in Swinford. Hello, all of you. Thank you very much for tuning our way. And now, what do we see? Birthday wishes to Michael Cummins. And please play a Big Tom song. God Must Be a Cowboy. Have a lovely day, said Dar. And happy birthday to Michael. Jerry, let's have a look at some of the stories making the pages of the papers today. Patrick Keelty is going to be back for the next 3 years on the Late Late Show.
1: The Willie Won't He Show is over.
0: Yes.
1: Because for the last 3 or 4 weeks now, it's Willie Won't He, Willie Won't, etc., etc., etc. But anyway, do you know something I'd probably say, and I could be wrong in saying it, Paul? It could be hard enough to get someone to take on that slot. They'd be
0: maybe
1: saying to themselves, you know.
0: Maybe, yeah.
1: But anyway, he has taken it. The big question is, he was on 250,000, give or take.
0: And not bad for a show.
1: Not bad at all for a show, because they have it down now, I think, to about 30 shows a year. And they also have reduced the time that the show transmits. So it's not a 2-hour show really anymore. Mm. And it's for the 30 weeks a year. So the next deal they had to come up with in is, well, look, 250,000, that was supposed to be the sticking point. He was supposed to be looking for 20,000 more. He says, I'll do it for
0: 270. Because
1: Kevin Backhurst made the rule at the time.
0: Well.
1: He says, I'm 250 when he started. No one is going above me.
0: Right.
1: But I believe Kevin Backhurst's salary now has gone up a little bit. And away we go again. But it's an undisclosed figure, the amount of money that he has received. Now, here's the other thing. An awful lot of papers today are saying that they're going to have to go cap in hand to the government again.
0: I see that.
1: Do you see that?
0: For more money.
1: Yeah, because the three quarters of a billion that they got has almost run out. And that they'll need more money in order to keep the show on the road, and they're going to have to go back to the government again, because it seems licenses have collapsed. Very few, if anyone, are buying licenses for televisions anymore since that debacle of a few years ago. So, like, how are they going to square that hole?
0: I don't know, but sure, that's a touchy point with me now.
1: Oh, I know. We'll swing it around a small bit more now, because you heard about Sky.
0: Yes.
1: Have bought ITV.
0: That's right.
1: For about 1.4 billion.
0: That's right, billion.
1: So that'll take about 6 or 8 months to bed down.
0: Well, I don't know. I mean, long enough we're game with the cap in hand to the government for the last 30 years, trying to get some form of recognition for our news and current affairs, for our efforts.
1: Yeah.
0: We're going here, there and everywhere, right across the county, whether it be news or for sport, and all, we're looking for some recognition for our news and current affairs. And it's fallen on deaf ears. Yet the other boys, not only have they all the revenue from the advertising, but they also have 750 million of a bailout on top of the licence fee that they get.
1: That's
0: so they get the licence fee, they have the advertising, and now they've got 750 million, and now they're looking for more.
1: That's right, because it's running out. So what sort of a case are they going to make to the government?
0: Well, I tell you...
1: I'd say, in fairness, that Patrick O'Donovan, the minister, is a tough nut. He's a tough negotiator.
0: Well, he is, but is he all talk?
1: I don't know. We'll soon find out.
0: It's not to local radio any good, anyone can tell you that.
1: No.
0: Now, Jerry, let's move on before we have a heart attack. Those little moments of joy, what's getting us through a working week?
1: Tell me more. It's amazing, like, really, this is a poll of 2,000 adults. Now, you'd sometimes say to me, why did they do these? In this case, I have no clue why they did this. But what they're saying is, like, we'll say, for example, you're going along and things mightn't be great and you're mooching around and cripes, what do you find in your back pocket?
0: A
1: fiver or a tin or something like that? A grand little thing to happen. You know, one of those little things that puts a little smile in your face. Or you go home after a long day at work and you're dreary and you're fed up and

0: you want to put it that way. And the Fitzy anyway, because it was touch and go, it seems, with Fitzy. And he's our neighbour. He's in Galway.
1: Yes.
0: It was touch and go in the early days. But boy, has he bedded in. And he's in now. And rumour has it that he's going to be there for the long haul.
1: Lovely
0: he's going
1: stuff.
0: To be in for the end. So I don't know. It'll be very interesting to see with our listeners. Are there many watching it this summer? Because it seems to have sort of bombed out.
1: Yes,
0: but maybe
1: yes.
0: Our listeners will let us know whether they're watching
1: might
0: it or not.
1: Might be a sell-by date. Might be up. You don't know.
0: You don't know.
1: Nigel Farage, Jerry, a controversial figure at the best of times. Don't know. Anyway, the moral of the story is he got €5 million from a friend of his.
0: He did.
1: And he basically didn't declare it,
0: correct.
1: As he should have declared
0: That's
1: it.
0: That's right.
1: People say he didn't declare it. Mm. And then he's also aligned with some other guy who was had up for some kind of a criminal conviction in America.
0: Okay, yeah.
1: So he's now quit as an MP.
0: Yeah.
1: And he's still going to stand in the by-election.
0: That's right.
1: Explain, please.
0: Yeah, good question. But he held this, he brought his people together yesterday and he sent out a tweet and he said, stand by for news on my future. And
1: right.
0: He brought all the journalists together and he kept them sitting in a room for 2 hours at headquarters. And next thing was out in a very flashy tie and I'm very angry. Did you see the piece?
1: No.
0: Where he comes back up and he looks into the camera and says, don't you mess with me or my family.
1: Right.
0: He makes out what drove him over the edge is that a particular outfit sort of staked out where his daughter lives. And he said that was beyond the pale because his daughter's nothing to do with politics or public life. So anyway, he thinks in order to put this debate once and for all, because he's under severe pressure, a lot of questions coming in, that he has stepped down from his seat in Clacton-on-Sea and he has resigned from it and he's going to put himself forward again in a by-election.
1: And what's happened, the investigation into the $5 million?
0: The investigation into the $5 million continues.
1: Right.
0: And what's more now, other political parties, the main ones in particular, have said, we're not going to contest that election. So it's a sham election, really. This Count Binface, he's one of these guys. You know, in England, there's some of these fellows. So this Count Binface says he'll contest it with them. It's going to cost about $250,000 to the British taxpayer to run off
1: that by-election. So he'll get his seat back.
0: He more than likely will get his seat back, absolutely, because there'll be no one up against him. But they said what will happen him then is that it'll be a hollow victory because this investigation will continue regardless of what way he is, and it's to prove that he's innocent.
1: Now, Ireland is sizzling at the start of a 2-week heat wave that'll see temperatures go over 30 degrees. Tell us more.
0: I will. Get ready for it because all weather people are agreed that while we may not have that sun at that rate for 2 weeks, we definitely are into a period now where there'll be very little, if any, rain, these people say, for at least the next 2 weeks. And in particular, in the next number of days, those temperatures are going to rise to, in some instances, up around the 30 degrees again. Now, we're in the red when we're in the 30 degrees, in fairness. We love it in this country around 25-26. But the moral of the story is, look, things are looking good. We're going to have another good couple of weeks ahead of us. No rain, if any, and nice hot temperatures.
1: Right, okay.
0: So
1: put on the sun green.
0: Correct, put on the sun.
1: Down.
0: You would have said that.
1: Boost for savers are saving rates on the rise with the prospects of further to come. So savings rates, we're getting nothing for any money we have.
0: Absolutely nothing. And people are getting... So I reckon there's about $175 billion. Yeah, and that's gone up by $10 billion alone
1: Even though people are getting very little for it.
0: Even though people are getting very little for anything for it. But people, Irish people, by our nature, we still like to have a bit aside for a rainy day. Mm. So now, the pressure has been on, and a lot of these savings outlets now and banks, because thanks be to God, there's a bit more competition coming into the market again, be it a real bank or a virtual bank, but they're fine, they're okay. It's up now to an average of around 3%. So at least it's going somewhere in the right direction, because the other side of that is, if you get a mortgage from one of these lending institutions, what's their interest rate on that?
1: 8, 9, 10, 11, 12, 13, 14%.
0: Where's the difference? What's happening, the difference?
1: Sure,
0: we know
1: crazy,
0: where it's going, but savers have had enough is enough now. We need something back.
1: Okay.
0: So 3% now is supposed to be the average.
1: Now, okay, there's some of the stories making the pages of the papers. What's on telly tonight?
0: Well, look, I think it's a sort of a free football evening.
1: Mm-hmm.
0: But the big interview, Leo Varadkar is going to give a big interview tonight on Virgin One at 9 o'clock, Life and Times Job. Wimbledon galore on BBC Two. Then you're after Ambulance Cone Red on Channel 5 at 8 o'clock. The Tour de France, if you're into that, on TG Car at 9 o'clock. And of course, we're doing the business on Faith World
1: we
0: TV,
1: are.
0: Channel 588, Paul. 10 bells tonight from 10 to 11. And the bowl, Michael Cummins, the birthday boy. He's on between 11 and 12.
1: Got to meet him, Mongo Jerry. There's some of the stories making the pages of the papers. There's some of the things to watch on telly tonight. A rare time here in Midwest. It's just coming up to 20 to 12.
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1: Now, after the break, we have a great song as requested for Emmylou Harris. 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It's a great version. 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

0: A lovely version from Emmylou Harris has requested, and that one is called Hard Times, especially for Harry and Phil, who are listening to us in Dublin and showing it every day. So that one's for you, Harry and Phil. Now what you got, Jerry?
1: Harry and Phil. Oh, no, before I forget this. Yes. Tommy Jennings, you were talking about André Roux yesterday.
0: Yes.
1: And were you saying that you'd like to run a trip from us?
0: I'm considering it, yeah.
1: Well,
0: yeah,
1: Tommy,
0: yeah.
1: Anyway, the great
0: Maastricht now.
1: Huh?
0: I'm thinking of Maastricht.
1: Yes,
0: yeah.
1: Yes. Tommy made contact and he said, fantastic idea.
0: Mm.
1: And he said he's an out and out fan, and not alone would he be going, but he'd know an awful lot of people that would go.
0: Yeah,
1: so you could be onto something
0: right.
1: there.
0: Yeah.
1: But he said, say hello to him and all the gang in the Mayo County Council and order in the Order of Malta. And he has suggested that when you get a chance, André Roux's version of My Heart Will Go On.
0: My Heart Will Go On.
1: Yes, from Titanic. A definitive piece, Tommy says, a definitive piece.
0: Oh.
1: Now, while you're doing that, I'll do this. Wishing on his birthday, J.P. Scott from Ahagour, a great day. And where would you be? He's our local shop and our post office and our pub, and he has a very friendly staff. So thanks for all that you do, J.P., on this your special day. And this comes in from J.P. Nolan and family. And I think you mentioned already that Emmylou Harris is for Harry and Phil, and they listen every day in Dublin with much thanks. Thanks to Harry and Phil. I think, actually, Emmylou Harris did a gig in Ireland
0: in January.
1: She did a gig in Dublin, didn't she, in January of this week. Patrick is on, and Patrick says that you should be playing songs like Let Mr. Maguire Sit Down more often,
0: right,
1: and maybe an odd rebel song
0: along
1: the way too.
0: What about that one for Johnny Peters, the Dying Rebel?
1: Oh, great song.
0: There you go. We might get to that today for the crack show.
1: Great
0: now,
1: song.
0: Can you please wish Christine Phil, Flynn a very happy birthday from all the family over in Manchester. We hope you have a lovely day. Also, Midwest Radio is the only station to listen to. Thank you, St. Mary and Shumwood. God of Mila Mahogan for that, Mary. And also something for Cleo Sweeney has been requested this morning. She's listening, or they're for a listener, listening in the beautiful sunshine and enjoying the programme. We'll get to her in a couple of minutes' time. Now, you said Andrea Rowe.
1: Tommy Jennings.
0: This is Tom Jennings.
1: Tommy Jennings.
0: Well, Tommy, just for you, we've Andrea Rowe. As we said, he does concerts out. He was in the the Three Arena. Fantastic show. He travels with about 400 or 500 of an entourage. You know?
1: What did we find out? It costs something like, would it be writing in $1 million a pop or something?
0: Ferocious amount of money
1: to do a concert. Because
0: he's
1: such a massive entourage.
0: But it's a spectacle, no doubt about it. So listen, leave it with me for a couple of weeks and I'll be able to see.
1: You're hot on that now, I'd say.
0: Well, Edison's hot on the track of that one.
1: And when would that concert be, will you tell me?
0: Well, it's July, I think, next year. He's doing Maastricht. He's doing one at Christmas, but he's also doing July. Now look, it might work out for me, but we'll give it a go anyway. Anyway, here is one that Tommy Jennings said he'd love to hear. Instrumental piece, I take it. My Heart Will Go On. Andrea Rowe with the orchestra.

0: That's something else, Jerry. There you are. That's Andrea Roo. And one called My Heart Will Go On. God, it's a big, it's enormous show.
1: It's an enormous show. Like, there's probably well over 100 people on the road with him.
0: Oh, I'd say, yeah. Well done to him anyway.
1: I think Maastricht is his own home territory, Paul.
0: It is, yeah. And it's a beautiful setting now, no doubt about it.
1: Anyway, outdoor?
0: Outdoor, oh yeah, outdoor, yeah. Beautiful outdoor. Anyway, that's Andrew. Hopefully you enjoyed that. Well, no, Tommy did anyway. My Heart Will Go On. Now, what's this about a Tesco phone?
1: An iPhone, would you believe, found outside the primary care centre in Castlebar on Monday, and it can be collected at the reception of the primary care centre. Now, we've taken care of JP Scott and we've taken care of Amy Lou Harris.
0: Right.
1: So we're scrolling on down to this listener that travelled by train on Monday, got this 5:10 a.m. train from Foxford to Manila, then took the train from Manila to Houston. He returned on the 2:45 train from Houston back to Manila and then Manila back to Foxford. Somewhere along the way, he's lost his wallet, which contained a very large sum of money. Would anyone have found it, he's prepared to offer a good offer for its return.
0: So he got on the 5:10 a.m. train from Foxford to Manila. He then took the train from Manila to Houston. He returned in the 2:45 train from Houston back to Manila and then Manila back to Foxford. Mm. So he could have lost the wallet anywhere along that route.
1: Four different trains there now, I'm afraid.
0: Be God, I tell you something, that is just a nightmare.
1: But you never know. God is good. We could come good for
0: say
1: that.
0: Say a prayer to St. Anthony. He might just help you out there. Yeah. Golly, that is. Now, okay, I want to move on with this one. We'll take it up the break. Loads of your requests.
1: This is a Neil Warham now. Everyone is singing this. It's a Neil Warham.
0: Come on, Paddy. Derek Ryan, written by Jerry Carney.

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1: Looking for a great night out this summer? 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
1: Month's Mind Masses. 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
1: A Sligo-based Labour Party senator is backing calls from trade unions to end unpaid internships. Mayo Minister defends government decision to vote against ban on hair coursing in the Dáil tonight. Ballina included in funding to support urban areas with high concentration disadvantage, and Irish Rail confirm extra train service between Mayo and Dublin this Saturday as it sells out in minutes. While in sport, we'll have live commentary of Mayo against Louth in the All-Ireland Senior Football Championship semi-final this Saturday evening. These stories and more from 1 o'clock.
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1: Now, rather cloudy today and generally dry. Patches of mist, drizzle and fog occurring in light southwesterly breezes. Cloud will linger closer to western areas, but with sunny skies gradually breaking through. Highs of 17 to 23 degrees across the region. Tonight then, it'll be dry with clear spells, though mist and fog will develop overnight. Mild and humid with temperatures not falling, beneath 12 to 16 degrees in light southwest variable breezes. And a look ahead to tomorrow, Thursday, cloudy with patches of mist, drizzle and fog in light southwesterly breezes. The cloud will linger in Atlantic areas throughout the day. High are between 19 to 25 degrees warmer in the east of the province. And for a more detailed 7-day forecast, log on to met.ie.
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0: Now, who's that, Ger?
1: That is Dwight Yoakam on the vocals, Errol Scruggs on the banjo,
0: right,
1: and a piece called Borrowed Love.
0: Good.
1: From an album that Errol Scruggs did about 15 years ago. Elton John features on that album. At one point in his career, Paul, Errol Scruggs was considered the best banjo player
0: in
1: the world.
0: Yes, he was indeed, yeah. Well done.
1: Anyway, did you enjoy it?
0: I certainly did enjoy it. Now, Dermot said that was the best version of Hard Times he ever heard. He said it was just great, so he enjoyed that. Thanks, Dermot. That was, of course, from Emmy Lou Harris. A big hello to Damien Conroy, a big fan of the song. Plow On Paddy has been requested. He loves that song, and he's a big Roscommon fan as well. Now, for the person who lost the wallet, say a prayer to St. Anthony. And say to St. Anthony, look, St. Anthony, St. Anthony, find my wallet before my eyes. That's what you have to say. Trust in St. Anthony and the powers that be, and hopefully it'll be handed back. So the Westport listener, St. Anthony.
1: Well, hopefully now for that.
0: Swears by St. Anthony. Good. As indeed a lot of people do.
1: Oh, yes.
0: Greetings from High Street, Tourmakini. Who's that from?
1: John Casey.
0: The Mayor, Lord Mayor himself. Play something from Big Tom for the great Michael Cummins on his special birthday. Special, what age is Cummins?
1: Cummins,
0: yeah.
1: I'd be afraid to say. What?
0: A special birthday. Would he be 50?
1: 50?
0: Would he be?
1: To be the outside of it, wouldn't it?
0: The outside of it, that's right. Have a super 40, day.
1: 49, 50. The outside.
0: And this comes from Michael John Casey. So well done, much. We'll do that. Find something for Big Tom now in a couple of minutes' time. Please play Stevie Mac from Ballyshannon. The Rose in Her Hair. Have we got that
1: one? It's in the system now.
0: Okay.
1: Yep.
0: And this comes from Jimmy McIntyre down in Donegal. Oh, no, what's this about? Oh, yeah. Another scorcher, lads. Back when I was growing up in West Mayo on the farm in the 60s and 70s, we'd be flat out saving the hay and saving the turf in the bog when the weather was hot, and we loved it. No sunscreen or no sun hats, nothing at that particular time. And we would throw off the sandals and we were away like March hares. So that was for my listener. Great times, I said, Richard in Kildare. So no sun cream, no sun hat, no nothing. In the name of God did they survive at all?
1: I don't know, but you couldn't do it now, in fairness. It wouldn't
0: but
1: be
0: for
1: right.
0: The sun, then, what they used to do is to tie the four corners of a handkerchief and wear it on their heads for protection. I know a man not too far from here working with us at the moment does the very same thing. The book outside here in the heavens with the roof does the same thing with the handkerchief. And we would cycle to the bog and always turn the bicycle upside down to stop the patches from rising.
1: Wasn't great that memories. A funny thing now that I often saw that being done, how they would turn the bicycle upside down and expose the wheels to the sun, the blaring sun. And wasn't it a great thing how that did stop the patches from rising?
0: How do you mean the patches are on the bike?
1: Most bikes, like we'll say, you couldn't afford to buy a tyre, so you'd get the old puncture repair kit and you'd get your forks and you'd take off your tyre and you'd fix your tube and you'd put patches on your tube with solution, they used to call it. Back you'd go then again. But they said that if you were cycling along on a sunny day and you brought your bike to the bog or wherever you'd bring it, you'd have to turn the bike upside down and expose the wheels to the sun.
0: Right.
1: And by doing that, the wheels wouldn't go soft.
0: Wow.
1: But I couldn't understand that.
0: Oh, I don't know. You'd wonder
1: why. Many a person, you're on about the handkerchief now and the four knots in it.
0: Yeah.
1: And in fairness, many a person did that, especially in the hay field.
0: Oh, that's right.
1: Because they said it was the best thing for keeping the hay seeds out of your hair.
0: Right. Well, anyway, that's then. Now, what's it about every road?
1: But we'll go back once before. We'll just mention about the sun cream, because I'm being honest, that is important.
0: Oh,
1: please get that on now.
0: I know a friend of mine, she's a skin specialist.
1: Right.
0: And she said the biggest scourge at the moment is skin cancer from people not putting on enough sun.
1: Ah, yeah. Okay, well, no, fair enough.
0: To think like, I'll be all right, I want to get a good tan for myself. It's the worst thing that could happen.
1: Right, a couple of things now. Guys, every road has a turning. Every dog has its day. So, guys, you're doing a mighty job in Midwest, keeping thousands of us happy. Hang in there, and what you give out returns to shine in you both and all the team, regular listener. Thank you, regular listener, for that. Now, here's one that I cannot explain. Paul and Jerry, can you explain this to me? I was in the bog listening to you live 8 or 9 minutes ago on my mobile phone. And now I walked in the door of my home and you're on the radio and you're saying the exact same thing she said 8 or 9 minutes ago. How was that from a regular listener?
0: Well, I don't. Now, sometimes the repeat between mobiles and actually our FM frequency, maybe 2 or 3 seconds, but I never heard of 8 or 9 minutes. Something's gone wrong there. Now, I only half read the St. Anthony prayer. St. Anthony, look. St. Anthony, find. St. Anthony, place my wallet before my eyes. That's
1: the prayer. I hope that happens.
0: So St. Anthony, look. St. Anthony, find. St. Anthony, place my wallet before my eyes. Now, Jerry, there's a group that are so popular at the moment, particularly our young people as well. Kingfisher. They have some great songs. Here's one from them called The Blade.

0: If you can't find the pen, you can sure find the blade.
1: Ow, there you are, Kingfisher. So, so popular, particularly with younger listeners as well. It's great, isn't it? That's one from
2: them. Indeed, the group that have announced the big three dates next summer, isn't that?
1: That's right, yeah.
2: Three big outdoor gigs.
1: Fair play to them, I say. Fair play to them. Now,
2: nice.
1: What have you got there?
2: Good morning. Happy birthday to Michael Cummins, and that comes in from all the gang in Facefield, who we now to wish you well.
1: Right.
2: Also to let people know that major relics of St. Praise are going to arrive in Knockan this coming Sunday, the 12th of July. We've been asked to mention that.
1: And another listener said that the train tickets are back up and sale again. There must have been a glitch in the system, but there's some of them more of them for sale right now. So listen, that's in from a listener now. So
2: I'll double check that now in a second.
1: Okay, train tickets are back up again because there was some kind of a glitch in the system, but more on sale now. But be quick, this listener said, so check it out. And now we see where we're going. Okay, let's go local, Jerry. Here's a young lady by the name of Cleo Sweeney. The bed you made for me.

0: Gin of Sloan is a great version, but there's another nice version from Cleo Sweeney, The Bed You Made For Me. Oh, Paul and Jerry, I have great memories asking my mum for a fork. For what? To fix the puncture.
1: You had to get two forks.
0: Two forks to fix the puncture.
1: And you had two forks in then as the levers to get the tube, the tyre off the rim, and then you got your tube out. You're saying you had your basin of water and you blew up your tyre.
0: Yeah.
1: Or your tube, should I say. And you put your tube then into the basin of water and where you...
0: Yeah, we saw
1: the bubbles coming out. That's where you knew you had your puncture.
0: All right, tell you what, do. Want to take a very quick break.
1: Oh, the train,
0: break.
1: Paul.
0: Yes.
1: Mention
0: the train. Go on, you mentioned the train.
1: Because you saw something came in there to say that tickets had gone down.
0: Additional tickets had gone down.
1: So we checked that. Stephen checked that again. That train, like we said at the beginning, the second train is sold out.
0: Got to meet him all good for that. Rochford Motors time just come up to 20 past 12.
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0: Now, as we said, Rochford Motors time, 20 minutes after the hour of 12. After the break, some great songs. Stay with us.
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0: Ah, there you are. Dedicated to Michael Cummins, big, big Tom fan. That's one from Big Tom. I haven't heard that in a while. Very popular song, Jerry, is called I'm Thinking Tonight.
1: I'll tell you this much as well, Paul, no more than Joe Dolan. Big Tom recorded a ferocious amount.
0: I
1: think
0: right.
1: He had his own recording studio at one point, you know, hadn't he?
0: Up in Castleblaney.
1: The old log cabin, very it was called. Yeah. And he was in there hammering away all the time, like Elvis. But I'll tell you, he has recorded some songs.
0: Well, his music will never die.
1: No,
0: that
1: it will
0: is
1: not.
0: For
1: now,
0: sure. Oh, by the way, one other thing now, in relation to St. Anthony.
1: Oh, good man.
0: If you're saying the creed to St. Anthony, don't forget to tell him that you give him a fiver. You give him a fiver if you get the wallet back.
1: Well,
0: very important. He's fond of money, St. Anthony.
1: Well, it's all right. It's the least you can give him, in fairness, if he gets this wallet back.
0: And if you get the wallet back, you might consider giving him more.
1: With the help of God, because I know, in fairness, this poor man that we're talking about, it's a fair bit of money,
0: in fairness to
1: the men. It's a fair bit of money. So we're anxious now. Now, speaking of wallets, a wallet was found in O'Rahilla Street in Ballina in the last few minutes. Now, this wallet contains cards, and it has been dropped into the Camera Record Centre. So you'll need to bring a bit of ID with you now, if this is your wallet, and make your way to the Camera Record Centre to claim your wallet back. Not that gentleman's.
0: The reason, Jerry, that bicycles were turned upside down in the bog, particularly in the bog, in fact, this listener said the only place they ever saw them turned upside down was in the bog, was to keep the pressure off the tyres, because the patches in them would lift with the heat of the sun, and the pressure of the weight of the bicycle would cause the air to escape and cause a flat tyre. Therefore, they turn it upside down, there was less chance of the tyre escaping.
1: But will you tell me?
0: Logic in most things is done by the older generation.
1: Well, that's 100%. But why only in the bog?
0: Well, I don't know.
1: Like,
0: can
1: it be the same sun in the hayfield?
0: They're outside the swimming pool.
1: The swimming pool is the same thing. But in fairness, that's an answer, and I appreciate it very much. Now, we'll open the lines as well, Paul, for the Galway races.
0: Lovely.
1: Because we're talking now today about Wednesday's meet. When the Galway races takes place in a few weeks' time, we have two sets of two tickets to give away for Wednesday's meet at the Galway races in a few weeks' time. All we're asking you to do is text Wednesday.
0: To 087-941-41 tickets for the Galway races. Send us your name, 087-941-41, and you could be off the Galway races. Courtesy of us here on the mid-morning show. Whoever dumped their garden or house or rubbish at Callaghan's Crossroads in Knockmore, you might be kind enough now to go back and remove it, because that area is closely monitored by the Gardaí.
1: Good.
0: So whoever dumped their garden and house or rubbish at Callaghan's Crossroads, and they're sifting through the rubbish now to see if they can get a name.
1: Uh-huh.
0: But anyway, if you're the person responsible, go back and remove it, please. Jerry, a rebel song.
1: Yes, in fairness, we were asked about this earlier on, and we played this man from time to time, and he is powerful, as far as we're concerned.
0: I see that James Cafferty and Show Tours have been coming up for a big event in Westport.
1: Johnny Peters,
0: yeah.
1: In November, I think.
0: Yeah. So you won't regret that now if you go to Westport.
1: It'll be fantastic.
0: But this one is one of his big ones, isn't it?
1: Oh, this is one of his big ones, no doubt about it. It's Johnny Peters.
0: Okay, Johnny Peters and the Dying Rebel.

0: Wow, he sure can sing. There you are, Johnny Peters and the Dying Rebel. He's coming up with James now, that thing in November. Big event down in beautiful Westport. Now, Jerry, another big event happens in Hearts in Linnamaddy. It's Monday Night Music. Nothing like it. Big one there on Monday the 30th of July, next Monday. Starts at 9 o'clock. All-star lineup with Martin Cleary and Michael Cunningham. And their special guests will be Mick Mulhern, will be Kieran Donoghue. Let's see, get the rest. Kieran Donoghue, Aileen Purcell, Mark Buckley, Terry McGowan, the one and only Terry, Elena Cleary, Eve Smith, and Brenda Curtin Devaney. So it's going to be music in Hearts of Glenamaddy on next Monday night, Jerry.
1: Four roads to Glenamaddy, Paul.
0: No doubt about next Monday night, Hearts of the Place. Now, another listener is looking for someone with a crepe van to attend their festival village on Sunday, the 2nd of August. They know it's a bad day because they had someone, but unfortunately, the person they had it fell through. So they're now looking for a crepe vendor. So can anyone help us with that? It doesn't say where the festival is on, but Gillian would like that. If you're a crepe vendor and you're free on Sunday, the 2nd of August, give us a call.
1: That's
0: here
1: the bank
0: at the
1: holiday
0: station.
1: Sunday.
0: The bank holiday Sunday, yeah, but maybe a crepe vendor.
1: You never know. I'll tell you one thing, there's a lot of those ice cream vans on the road, in fairness to them.
0: It surely is, yeah. Good to see ice cream vans.
1: Great to see them, plenty of them.
0: All right, Jerry, here's a lady. I think she recently celebrated her 70-something birthday.
1: Did she?
0: By golly. She's, you know the song, Girls Just Want to Have Fun?
1: Oh, Cindy. You're
0: talking about Cindy Lauper.
1: Yeah, her mother only died, you know, a couple of months back.
0: Is that right?
1: Yeah, she lived to be almost 100.
0: Well, I tell you, Cindy is still going strong, touring the world.
1: Oh, yeah.
0: She is. She has lots of great songs.
1: Loves country
0: but this
1: music.
0: That's what I'm going to say. This is from a country album that Cindy Lauper recorded. Yeah. Have a listen. A list from Cindy Lauper.

0: Yeah, nice little quiver in the voice there. She's terrific. Then, of course, Cyndi Lauper, Heartaches by the Number. Give a big shout out to Michael Cummins. Wish him a happy birthday from Julie, Jackie, and Elsie. All wishing him well. Now, what we got here?
1: We've copped on to ye. Years ago, I was listening to Eamon Kelly one evening while in my car, and it said Mike Denver was playing on my dashboard. Yet Eamon was still talking. And then a Jerry Guthrie song came on, and then an Ed, and then Randy Travis, and then lo and behold, 10 minutes later, Mike Denver. How did the car radio know 10 minutes into the future what he was going to be playing? I'm getting worried. I'm half expecting the toaster to tell me next Saturday scoreline before the game. Well, if your toaster tells you that, hold on to it, because it's worth a few pounds.
0: I don't know how that happened.
1: I don't know.
0: I'm not aware of it. Another listener said there's only a 14-second difference. It's naturally a time delay for coming through the internet to the phone, etc. But only a 14-second delay.
1: That'd be
0: so
1: the tops
0: I don't know how. Certainly not a 10-minute delay.
1: No,
0: if that happened, I'd like to know. I sincerely would like to know about it. Now, where are we after?
1: Well, the lines are closed, so I think our winners are
0: announce them now.
1: There
0: you are.
1: Good men. Now, so today's winners for the Wednesday meet now at the Galway races: Catherine Flatley from Knock is number one, and Mary Coppinger from Lacca in County Galway is number two.
0: Well done. You're certainly going to enjoy your day, the races, courtesy of us here on the mid-morning show. Here's a man who's coming with me on my music holiday in October. He's a great singer. His name is Jim Devine.

0: Yeah, good old song, that from Jim Devine. It's called Life's Highway. I like that one from Jim. I wonder, could you play something from Dermot O'Brien? What about the Turf Man from RD, said Sean in Roscommon. They're one of the many songs we're going to try and play in the next while. But right now, Oliver Kelleher time is 12:42.
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11: built.
0: Now, you're very welcome back after the break. Now, Ackle is the place they're looking for the Crepe Van on Sunday, the 2nd of August. Ackle, if anyone can help us there. Now, Gerry, you have words on the train, the special train on Saturday.
12: Well, it's just to say, Paul, finally, that they are all sold out.
0: Right.
12: Now, all these trains, we've got the message in from Erin there. And they're all sold out. And what's more, Erin O'Dearn are also saying that tickets will not be on sale at stations on Saturday. Customers must travel on train booked. So you have to book.
0: Don't go on spec.
12: Don't arrive at stations on Saturday and say, I'll slip in, I'll get in.
0: Right.
12: No, all these trains are completely
0: ticket
12: booked
0: only.
12: Up, booked out, sold up, sold out, ticket only. That confirmation coming in the last few minutes.
0: Got a mean mahogod for that, Jerry. What time are the Saint Relic, are the relics of St. Teresa at Knock on Sunday? Can you remember that?
12: That I can remember saying the piece exactly, but yes, we'll have to make contact with us. They don't give a specific time. One thing's that they're for a number of hours. So what I will try and do is make contact with the person that sent us this
0: okay.
12: to get a time for tomorrow.
0: Also, happy to Katrina Gallagher, hope you have a good one is the message there. Here's a lovely song, Jerry,
12: oh,
0: from
12: yeah.
0: one of my favourite Irish
12: singers. Yeah.
0: This is Gina. Lovely song called Dragonfly.

0: Ah, oh, she is a lovely voice. Sweet as a nut. That, of course, is Gina. Lovely song called Dragonflies. I'll tell you something, Jerry. Hot in London today, a listener said. Tom said he's over in London. He's roasted. Roasted, roasted, roasted. He's at 34 degrees in London.
1: That's heavy going. That is heavy going.
0: Cooling down a little bit. We could go down to 33 and then Sunday, Monday, Tuesday, back to 29. But 34 now is sexy.
1: Things are warming up. There's no question about it.
0: Things are warming up.
1: Anyway. I remember my father taking the wheels off an S-Cat.
0: Oh, sorry.
1: I remember taking the wheels off an S-Cat and putting them in bog hole to keep iron tyres from expanding with the heat. God, that was a big job.
0: That was heat in those days. If the iron on the S-Cat expanded, it must have been hard in those days as well.
1: I had fellas for a good run on a few occasions when a fella had come home half steamed in the S-Cart and he'd go off to bed and the bucks in the neighbourhood would know and they'd lend. They dismantled the S-Cart, reset it in the bedroom and bring the S in as well. And when he'd wake up the next morning, the S would be looking at him in the bed and the cart would be fully made up within the bedroom.
0: He must have been a heavy sleeper.
1: Oh, he'd be out of it, you see, with the drink. And that he'd be scratching the head, then the next one said, "How in the name of God did I get the S in
0: the
1: room?"
0: And then the S in the room as well.
1: The whole lot. The S cart to be set up within the room. The S connected to it. The whole lot sitting in the bedroom beside him. Yeah, that happened on a few occasions.
0: Oh Lord! Anyway, Sinead, Jerry.
1: Yeah.
0: That's it for the programme today. God willing, we'll be back with more of the same tomorrow. I'm going to leave you with a man from Mullingar. Lord, he has some cracking songs. I particularly like this one from Joe Dolan, from Paul and Jerry and all the team. God bless. Take care.

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11: 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The headlines.
12: A Sligo-based Labour Party senator is backing calls from trade unions to end unpaid internships.
13: Mayo minister defends government decision to vote against ban on hair coursing in the Dáil tonight. Ballina included in funding to support urban areas with high concentration of disadvantage. Irish Rail confirm extra train service between Mayo and Dublin this Saturday sells out in minutes. While in sport, we'll have live commentary of Mayo versus Louth in the All-Ireland Senior Football Championship semi-final this Saturday evening. All these stories and more are coming up after this.
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12: And you're very welcome along to Wednesday's main lunchtime news and sport with Scott Stevens and Stephen Grealis. The additional train services between Westport and Dublin for this Saturday's All-Ireland Senior Football Championship semi-final have sold out within minutes of going on sale this morning. Irish Rail added the extra services to cater for supporters travelling to Dublin and Crow Park, where Mayo take on Louth in the All-Ireland Senior Football Championship semi-final on Saturday evening. The additional train is scheduled to leave Westport at 10 to 12 on Saturday, arriving in Dublin shortly after 3 o'clock, with the return service departing Houston Station at 9:30 on Saturday night. Irish Rail have released a statement in the last hour or so, and they say Éireann has advised Mayo supporters and other customers that all trains on Saturday morning, July the 11th, and return trains on Saturday evening between Mayo and Dublin Houston are now sold out, with high demand from Mayo footballing supporters travelling to the All-Ireland football semi-final. Tickets will not be on sale at the stations and customers must travel on the train booked.
13: The Dáil is set to vote against a bill seeking to ban hair coursing tonight. The Animal Health and Welfare Ban on Hair Coursing Bill 2020 was introduced by People Before Profit. There had been calls for a free vote on the matter, but the Cabinet last week decided that the Coalition should vote against the bill. Since the proposing of the bill, multiple Fianna Fáil politicians speaking to various media outlets, both publicly and privately, expressed their dissatisfaction at being whipped to vote against the ban. Well, I'm joined on the line now by Fianna Fáil TD for Mayo and Minister for Rural and Community Development and the Gaeltacht, Dara Cailleary. Minister, the government is opposing this legislation. Why?
16: So, Scott, there are a number of reasons why, and it's not just the government. Sinn Féin are opposing it as well. Hair coursing is a popular sport across Ireland, and rural Ireland in particular. It is one that is very highly regulated, and it's subject to a lot of control, and it should be. But the concern in terms of banning it is that, amongst other things, is that it will go underground, and that element of regulation that occurs would be lost, and that there will be a lot more challenges if it goes underground. And secondly, I think it's those that participate in coursing, those that are part of the coursing association, take their responsibilities very, very seriously, and that they, those responsibilities are monitored very closely by the Department of Agriculture as the lead department on this.
13: 77% of people in a poll in recent years found that they would be in favour of a ban on hair coursing. And there was no divide between urban and rural people found in respect of that poll. Would it not just be wise to implement a ban? It's what the vast majority of people seem to want.
16: Well, Scott, you can't govern by opinion polls, and opinion polls are invariably small samples. I think for us as a party, it wasn't part of our election manifesto. It wasn't part of our pre-government, of the programme for government. And, you know, it's something that could be looked at in the consideration of a future election manifesto and a future programme for government. And secondly, you know, we as I said, we can't be governed by opinion polls. We have a manifesto that got an endorsement in a general election, and out of that endorsement we built a programme for government.
13: When you say that you have concerns that it would be driven underground in terms of a ban, has there been research done on that, or is that just an assumption?
16: Look, it's I don't have access to the research on it, but it's certainly something that is being highlighted by the Department of Agriculture as the lead department in this. And look, it's this is a sport that is popular, and if it, you know, if you ban it, there is the chance, and there is that it would go underground, would become unofficial. That has happened in other sports as well, and I think what is now is something that's very highly regulated in terms of the events that take place. And I, you know, I'd like to see that regulation enforced, and enforced strongly. I want to see the regulations enforced. But invariably, when you ban something, Scott, an element of it, not the total thing, but an element will always happen informally or underground.
13: And I was just curious as well on what you think of a point raised by Simon Harris in at the aftermath of that recent vote on abortion legislation. He said there should be more conscience votes and more free votes given in the Dáil by government to its backbench TDs. Some Fianna Fáil TDs have expressed annoyance, if I could put it that way, at having to vote against this bill. Do you think there's any merit to the idea of giving a free vote on it?
16: No, that hasn't been considered. And, you know, we, as I said to you previously, you know, we have a manifesto that we put before the people to get a mandate, to get a democratic mandate in a general election. On the basis of that manifesto, we were able to secure seats to begin to lead the formation of a government. And through that process, we put a program for government together. And this is not a commitment that was either in the manifesto or in the program for government. And if it's something that colleagues feel strongly on, it's something that can be in a future manifesto can be discussed for a future manifesto. And there is a process within the party of doing that, coming through Cummins, coming through an Ordesh, where the members get to discuss it. And I think then, you know, it would have discussion and debate within the party at that level before we go to the all level.
13: And you mentioned that the regulation is what should be in place rather than a ban. Could I just ask you, on your own personal opinion on the activity itself, do you find it to be cruel?
16: Look, anything that involves the hunting of animals, I'm very uncomfortable with. I just always have been. But equally, you always, you know, where there is a tradition and where this has happened as a sport, it needs to be regulated, and those regulations must be tightly enforced. Certainly my understanding is they are tightly enforced around the country. And I think the Department of Agriculture, as the lead department here, will use the opportunity of the debate, and this has been a useful debate over the last number of weeks, to reinforce the implementation of those regulations and to ensure that they are happening to the extent that they should be happening as tightly as is possible.
13: Okay, and now on a separate note as well, Minister, you along with a couple other ministers, Minister Buttermer and Minister Canny, have announced this funding for urban areas with high concentration of disadvantage. There's some funding in there for Mayo as well, I believe.
16: Yes, Scott, we've announced today SHEAL, which is a program, SHEAL being the Irish word for seed. And this is a program for targeting investment in areas of urban disadvantage. We've identified those areas from the CSO and from Pubble, from the deprivation index. There are 15 areas. Ballina has been selected as one for Mayo. And between now and 2030, we will invest about 15 million euro in communities. In the 15 communities over a number of years. It'll be a 5 million euro pot between now and the end of 2026. The local authority, in this case Mayo County Council, will get an allocation from that and can apply for capital investments, small capital investments. It could be community facilities, it could be sports facilities in very targeted parts of Ballina. So it's an important scheme. It's a small scheme, Scott, to start with, and we've use the word SHEAL because it's a seed, and hopefully from this investment other improvements will continue to grow. And it's something I've made a priority since I came into the department for investment, for targeting urban disadvantaged areas. I also include Ballina Slough in this as well. My colleague Dr. Martin Daly has been pushing hard on that.
13: And I'm just curious as well, in terms of where this money goes, you know, it says to improving public spaces, support health and well-being and community safety. Is that money drawn down through Mayo County Council, or how does that work?
16: It'll be drawn through the county council, and we've made an allocation available to them to manage it. And what I want to see, and my emphasis on this, is that it comes, in this case, from within the Ballina area, within the Ballina municipal area, from within the town, in terms of the projects that will make a difference in the town, be that in community facilities, sports facilities, recreation facilities. And I think it's an important extra element of investment the Mayo County Council will have. The second thing, Scott, as well, is that there is no local contribution. That's one thing a lot of councillors have been looking for change on. So whatever money goes in to this, there will not be a requirement for match funding from Mayo County Council. So that will alleviate the pressure in terms of funding from the County Council. And I want to see them to use it to partner with existing and potential further investment in Ballina.
13: Okay, Minister Dara Cleary, thank you very much for joining us this lunchtime.
12: A Sligo-based Labour Party senator is backing calls from trade unions to end unpaid internships, it says exploit young workers. The party is urging the government to use Ireland's presidency of the European Union to help progress the proposed EU traineeships directive, which would ban exploitive unpaid internships. Labour workers' rights spokesperson Senator Nessa Cosgrove says the legislation was first proposed by the European Commission more than 2 years ago, but has yet to receive final approval. She said Ireland should use its position to help move the directive forward. Senator Cosgrove joins us on the line this lunchtime. Senator, you're saying this has been going on now for far too long.
17: Yeah, it is. And it gives people a very unfair, you know, advantage, I suppose. It just kind of reinforces inequality. Like, so you're seeing a situation where young people are finished college and they're expected to work for nothing. So they're expecting parents, like they're looking, relying on the bank of mom and dad to pay for their accommodation, pay for their travel, pay for their food. And then, like, obviously some families will be able to afford that, but most families can't, you know. So we're calling on Peter Burke now to, you know, he'd minister to actually make it a priority during our presidency to actually, like, there has been moves within Europe for, you know, to advance. There is a traineeship directive, and we're calling now for our government to advance the proposed EU directive, which would ban these exploitative unpaid internships.
12: Because we're looking at a situation here now where it's more than 2 years since the Commission first proposed this legislation, and it hasn't gotten that final bit of approval. These sort of things and bits of red tape, they're inherently frustrating.
17: They are, and it just reinforced, like, it's exploiting young people, and it shouldn't be happening that they're expected that this has become part of the norm. You know, people have finished college, they've invested a lot in their education, a lot of time, a lot of money, that the least they can do is come out and be paid a minimum wage, or the very least, you know, that's the very least that they should be able to be paid. And I brought my first bill actually through the Senate, but it didn't get a government approval and didn't get, you know, cooperation from the government. But that, and part of it was that the minimum wage would be extended to internships. You know, it's reinforcing inequality that some people can afford to do this and then some people can't. And it's not fair. It's just not fair. It's not fair. Why should young people spend years of their lives training and years of their lives, you know, going after a career, developing their career to be expected to do a job for free? It's not fair.
12: Is this something that can be fast-tracked and, you know, set in stone and these things removed before September when we probably see a new round of young people beginning apprenticeships?
17: We can, and I suppose it's certain sectors that are very affected. Like that, we say media, no, journalism and media be one area, politics is another area. Like there's, you know, like some tech companies it would be an area that there is a reliance on unpaid internships, and it just means, I suppose, that people, that some people who have qualified the very same as someone else, that some people are getting this work experience when they go looking for their next job, that they have this work experience, whereas other people can't afford to do that because they need to work full-time to be able to sustain a job. So it's just to be able to live. So it's just reinforcing inequality. And I would really urge, or during our EU presidency now, to look at this as part of our very big priority during workers' rights, you know, as part of workers' rights within our EU presidency.
12: And is there correlation between this and perhaps university students going off and going on placement in a year of their education and finding themselves in a similar situation?
17: Yeah, I mean, like, according to, like, you know, European unions would say that there's around 3.1 young people are currently undertaking unpaid traineeships across Europe. Some of them are paid, but half of them are seeing that they're not paid. So it's become this kind of commonplace practice that, you know, not only are you spending so long investing in your education, that then you're expected to do these to get work experience for free, you know. And it's hitting people that are coming from lower income backgrounds in very competitive industries like media, we'll say communications, politics, the arts, you know, that they're competitive enough as it is. But then it's giving one people a leg up over than the other, you know.
12: Okay, well, Labour Party Senator Nessa Cosgrove, thank you for joining us this lunchtime. Now, in a statement sent into Midwest Radio by the Department of Enterprise, the statement reads, the proposed traineeship directive published in March 2024 lays down a common framework of principles and measures to improve and enforce the working conditions of trainees and to combat employment relationships being disguised as traineeships. The European Council adopted its general approach on June 19th, 2025, which Ireland supported. Significant progress has been made in the negotiation of this proposal to date, most recently by the Cypriot presidency, and we commend and thank them for their efforts. As Ireland takes over the presidency of the European Council, we are committed to progressing this important piece of European legislation in any way possible over the course of the presidency. We will endeavour to reach a compromise that is true to the aims of the proposal while addressing the interests and concerns of all relevant stakeholders.
13: Restaurateurs, bar owners and independent shopkeepers say if farmers get paid holiday leave, then so should they. It's thought likely farmers will secure special EU funding during the next round of negotiations for the Common Agricultural Policy, allowing them paid time off for sickness, training or holidays. The CEO of the Restaurant Association says other small business owners have to comply with complex EU regulations too. Adrian Cummins believes Europe should treat all self-employed workers the same.
18: In terms of something that a business owner may benefit from, a paid break, when we as small business owners, we feel that we're over-regulated. We feel that there's an amount of regulation coming from the European Union that is not necessary in some aspects, but we seem to be best in class in Ireland. But a paid break like this would give and help and support our tourism economy, but also help in terms of the mental health of micro business mm-hmm. owners.
12: Finally, a weather advisory has been issued as Ireland prepares for a prolonged spell of very warm and hot weather lasting through this week and into next week. Daytime temperatures are expected to rise above 25 degrees Celsius in many areas, with highs reaching the upper 20s and possibly 30 degrees in some places from Friday. Nights will also remain warm and humid, with temperatures staying above 15 degrees and the possibility of tropical nights this weekend. The high to very high UV index combined with the hot conditions increases the risk of heat stress, dehydration and poor sleeping conditions, particularly for older people and vulnerable groups. The advisory also warns that people are advised to keep up to date with the latest forecasts and any further weather warnings.
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12: Time now to take a look at some national and international stories. Donald Trump has vowed to denuke Iran after the country's traded strikes overnight. The US president's called the Iranian regime liars and thinks their temporary truce is over. Eamon Tornsey reports.
20: To me, I think it's over. I don't want to deal with them anymore, they're scum.
21: US President Donald Trump making clear he believes talks with Iran aimed at a permanent end to the conflict he started are over. He's been defending fresh overnight attacks on Iranian targets, which were in response to attacks on oil tankers yesterday.
20: I told him every time you hit, we hit. And of course they're dirty players, so they go after everyone, probably including me. I've been number one on their list for years.
21: Well, Iran's hit back at sites across the Gulf region. As a result, the European aviation regulators told airlines not to fly within Iranian and Iraqi airspace, and pilots are also urged to exercise caution when over Gulf states. Oil prices have increased sharply too. Here's Marco Forgione, Director General of the Chartered Institute of Export and International Trade.
22: And we've seen about a 6% uplift as a result of these attacks. And the fallout.
21: Well, the next 24 to 48 hours are said to be crucial in relation to whether the tensions will escalate or both sides can be brought back from the brink.
12: The British Deputy Prime Minister accusing Nigel Farage of being up to his neck in sleaze following the Reform UK leader's resignation. He says he'll run in the by-election in Essex, though no other political party will be involved. Mr Farage is facing an investigation about political donations and denies any wrongdoing. But David Lammy's told the Commons it's up to the residents of Clacton to decide their future.
1: I hear it's the people versus the establishment, the city trader, Putin admiring professional politician who's pals with crypto billionaires versus Count Binface.
12: The Taoiseach is accusing the Social Democrats of feigned outrage when it comes to special needs education. It comes as a portal for parents to apply for special education classes was launched this week. TD Holly Kearns says given many parents get support from teachers to access the portal, launching it during the summer doesn't make any sense. Taoiseach Micheál Martin rejects her further assertion the government is taking no proper action towards expanding special education.
2: There are thousands of additional places were secured last year. I mean, where...
3: Can you answer...
2: Sorry, Seb, I am answering your question, but you're making false assertions. You are. Yes, you are, and you keep sort of with your feigned horror and all the rest of it. And it is a feigned kind of presentation.
3: Please, allow the answer, allow the answer without interruption.
2: We're all involved with parents.
3: Deputies, you weren't interrupted.
2: In special education, we know about it, okay? You're not the only person that knows about special education, Deputy. We all know about it.
12: Finally, the Minister for Public Expenditure says a reform to the TV licence may be necessary. Jack Chambers made the comment following RTE's appeal for a 32% increase in its licence fee top-up from the government this year. The national broadcaster says it's over a lack of revenue streams from the licence, as it claims over one in five households do not own a TV. Minister Jack Chambers says he would consider proposals to change the licence system.
23: My clear message is that we need to see continued reforms within RTE, and we need to examine reforms to the licence fee to ensure it's on a more sustainable footing. And government will consider that work is concluding with the Technical Working Group on licence fee reform, and I think we have to have a more sustainable model with some of the evidence that's been presented in over the last number of years of the shrinking revenue stream.
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24: With Connolly's Audi, Ballina, Sligo and Galway, where ordering your 262 vehicle is easy at connollys.ie.
12: Now a look at the weather forecast. Sunshine gradually breaking through today in many areas, though cloud will linger across western parts. Highs of 17 to 23 degrees, best values further east. Tonight will be dry and mainly cloudy with mist and fog patches, mild and humid with temperatures not falling below 12 to 16 degrees in a light southwest or variable breeze. And a look ahead to tomorrow, Thursday, cloudy to begin with patches of mist, drizzle and fog in a light southwesterly breeze. That cloud will linger across some Atlantic areas, though warm sunshine will get through widely as well. Highs tomorrow of 19 to 25 degrees Celsius. And for a more detailed 7-day forecast, you can keep an eye on all the latest weather warnings. Log on to met.ie.
19: The weather forecast
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12: Now we're moving on to the world of sport, and Mayo will take on Louth this Saturday in the All-Ireland semi-final, and it's going to be live on Midwest Radio Sport. They're one game away from the All-Ireland final, and that is following their victories over Cork and Meath in recent weeks. Andy Moran's team make the trip back to Croke Park this Saturday for a last four showdown with Louth. The wee county are making their first appearance in an All-Ireland semi-final since 1957, and they accounted for Monaghan in the quarter-final. Saturday's game throws in at 6 o'clock and is live on Midwest, where Martin Carney will be joining myself for full live commentary. Our coverage of that one is with thanks to the crew over at Moran's Pharmacy, New Antrim Street, in Castlebar. In the build-up to that one, we're going to have a special sports talk shop for this unique semi-final showdown, and it's going to be going down tomorrow night at 9 o'clock. We'll be hearing from both camps as they look to book their place in the decider, previewing all the action, and we'll have tickets to give away on the night as well as we build up to the All-Ireland semi-final with thanks to our friends over at EPS Mortgages. The sports talk shop is with thanks to the crew at McGrath Waste. They're going to keep the place clean and moving forward, and they say best of luck to the Mayo side. So tune in tomorrow night, 9 to 10 here here on Midwest Radio for that Sports Talk Shop special. As well as that, the crew in Armour GA are celebrating Mayo reaching that semi-final. They have two super prizes in their 50-50 draws, so do try and get ahead to them as best you can and support there too. I said lots of great prizes there. There's a guaranteed €1,000. There's also a signed Mayo jersey in there as well. And it's going to be happening tonight, Wednesday at 8:30. The draw will be done for Ahamore GA, so another chance to win tickets over on that side. To Camogie as well, Mayo will be hoping to claim the Junior Championship title this weekend in the Glendimplex All-Ireland Series when they take on Monaghan in the final. It throws in at 2 o'clock on Saturday. It's in Pearse Park in Longford. Both counties aiming to finish the campaign strong. Mayo impressed throughout the campaign and will be hoping to carry that form into the final against a tough Monaghan side who've also produced a strong run of results. Throw-in on Saturday is at 2 o'clock in Pearse Park in Longford, giving people just enough time before they head up to Croke Park for the game between Mayo and Louth in the All-Ireland Senior Football Championship. Turning our attention to soccer, and it was announced in the last couple of days that Mayo FC have made another brand new signing. A former underage star with the likes of Fulham, Noah Baba, has joined Mayo FC, and he's been speaking with John Corliss.
0: So you played up to about 2012 with Castlebar Celtic underage, and after that then you moved and you played with Fulham and Birmingham City. Tell us about those at underage.
4: Yeah, look, I was a Celtic. Like, I came in and I played with Celtic all the way up before I moved to the UK for to go and play over with Fulham. So I was in the academy of Fulham, and then didn't manage to make my breakthrough there, so I moved over after my contract run out. I moved over to Birmingham, where I spent 2 seasons over there. So, and there as well, I wasn't able to make much of a first team impact. But after that, I was able to get a chance to go and play with Macclesfield.
0: Yeah, okay.
4: And, yeah, so that's where I kind of just, that's where my first team football experience started. So with Macclesfield Town. So,
0: and then that's kind of where. Then you came back to Ireland and you played for Waterford.
4: Yes, yes. I came back and I played League of Ireland with Waterford for like second part of the season.
0: Okay.
4: So I went all the way up to the end of the season. So, and then after that, I was fortunate enough to get an opportunity to go and play in Germany after my Waterford time.
0: Yeah, and you played for three different clubs in Germany.
4: Yeah, yeah, yeah. I played for three different clubs in Germany where they have a regional league over there, which is there, like it's a fourth division, but it's regional. So I got a chance to play in the regional north, and then the other one I was playing in the west side of Germany, where I was able to, that's when I was able to settle down, because it took me a little bit of time to move over there with the language and all that. So it's still the last 2 seasons that I spent there that I really, really managed to get going. So
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12: And that concludes Wednesday's main lunchtime news and sport. 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Stand by though, Pádraic Walsh is up next on the Late Late Lunchbox.
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Boy, excuse me, kicking off with a bit of a frog in the old throat. How are we getting on? Hope you're well. Thanks to all the crew there for the news and for keeping us up to date on the sport as well. We have got some brilliant tunes all the way between now and 4 o'clock. We'll do best years of our lives very shortly as well. We'll bring on the top three from the chart of this week from a particular year. We have a bit of fun every lunchtime asking you to try and guess the year on that. It's Wednesday. We've got the wind-up coming up. After 2 o'clock, we'll give you a great old laugh on this one this afternoon. Poor old Jane Coughlin from County Cork is our victim on the wind-up call today. It's priceless. It's really, really funny. I'll give you exactly the gist of what's going on in a little while. And, of course, we've got more tickets to give away for the Black Pig Festival. We've got loads of daily prizes every day this week on the show. I really feel for our friends in coastal areas because I got a message in from Siobhan. I'm going to cheer you up with a bit of Neil Diamond anyway, Siobhan. She's in Achill. She says, we've had nothing but fog for the last couple of weeks. And here's everybody talking about heat waves and sunshine and all that kind of thing. So sorry to hear that, Siobhan. I know our friends in Achill, Belmullet, Atlantic coastal areas, not getting a lot in the way of sunshine. It's been like that now for a couple of years, or a couple of weeks. So anyway, hopefully all will change as the temperatures definitely are picking up. And for everybody else, it seems the sun is breaking through as I look out my window here. It's been cloudy all morning, but that's the forecast anyway. Sunshine gradually breaking through into the afternoon. A lot like yesterday and how that turns out. Siobhan, here's your song. It's Neil Diamond.

Yes, the great Neil Diamond here on Midwest. Much rather be forever in blue jeans, babe. We've been asked to mention that a light pink jacket containing a phone and a wallet has been found this afternoon on the Clogher Road in Westport.

0: All right, so if you want to get more details, if you give us a call just after 2 o'clock, that's a light pink jacket and a phone and a wallet is in the jacket. So that is very good news for whoever lost that. And just in some local traffic and travel news as well, because of construction works that are ongoing today and indeed tomorrow, and that's at Duddy's Crossroads, there'll be severe disruption there to the water supply, and that's for anybody connected to the Kilbannon Group water scheme. So for today, Wednesday and tomorrow, Thursday, between 9 o'clock in the morning and 5 in the evening. That's disruptions to the Kilbannon Group water scheme. Time check for you now. It is 17 minutes away from 2 o'clock.
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0: Going to go straight into our best years of our lives this afternoon. Can you guess the year? We'll kick it off with the number 3 song from this very week. It's M People, One Night in Heaven, next.
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That's M People, and that is One Night in Heaven. Yeah, big summertime songs. But can you remember the year these were playing on your radio and that you were dancing in the discotheques, the clubs of the time to M People? 087 900 41 41. Shoot, just for the crack. Pop a year on it, you might be right. It's a bit of fun every day. Brendan Horan in Castlebar, you got it, Brendan, spot on. Chris in Westport. Josephine Holmes in Meelick in Killala. Josephine only needed the first few seconds of that, and she was in with it. And Tricia Brown, hiya Tricia, hope you're well today. Bet the bistro is flying. Hello to you, Tricia, as well. What an evening of sport yesterday evening. Well, first of all, if you dragged yourself away from the back garden, if in case you didn't, you missed so much. I mean, between the World Cup and the tennis and Djokovic and all that was going on and Messi and the games in the World Cup, I think a lot of people might just be a little bit tired today. You just couldn't take your eyes off it. First of all, Djokovic in Wimbledon, he's 39 years of age and it's his 55th Grand Slam semi-final that he's about to face into. The match apparently at Wimbledon lasted five and a quarter hours last night, the Djokovic game at Wimbledon. Five and a quarter hours of the tennis that went on. And when that was all happening, you had Switzerland, Colombia playing over 120 minutes. That went to the penalties and Switzerland winning out. And every back page of every newspaper today is all about Messi. Don't cry for me, Argentina. Hero Messi in tears, but Pharaoh's fume. Messi's tears of joy, that's another one. And Argentina back from the brink in extraordinary comeback. So yeah, there was 11 minutes to go and they just marked one of the best and most dramatic comebacks I think we've ever seen last night. Best years of our lives at number two. This is Gabrielle, song called Dreams. It's Midwest.

It's Midwest at lunchtime on your Wednesday. We're in the best years of our lives. And that's Gabrielle. Beautiful song called Dreams. The wind up, Wednesday wind up on the way in a few minutes' time. It's just after 2 o'clock. What have we got for you today then? Well, poor old Jane Coughlin. She's from Macroom. And she's the victim on this one today. Mick Mulcahy is our prankster. So here's how it's going to go. Mick met her son Aidan in Dublin Airport recently, and Aidan was about to fly out to Ibiza on holidays. So anyway, Mick thought he'd do this prank, and some of the rest of the family were all in on it as well. And he pretends he's calling Jane from Flyaway Travel, pretending that her son went on, you could say, a rampage in Ibiza, and got up to all sorts. And of course, like any mother, she told the son before he went to Ibiza, be careful, behave yourself. And sure, Mick winds her up totally. And it's a great old laugh. It's on the way just after 2 o'clock today. Maybe you went to see these guys at the weekend. I don't know where they get their energy. They're not young fellas anymore, but watching some of the footage of Take That and the Circus reunion tour from the Aviva. My gosh, I had no idea how they do it. They were at number one. This is Pray. In the time-

0: There it is, our number one on best years of our lives this afternoon. That's Pray from Take That, Gabrielle Dreams, and One Night in Heaven from M People. All from the year 1993. Summer 1993. That's for Darren in Castlebar as well. Good to have you with us there. Darren, hope all is good with you. And he's wishing all at Cannon's Pub on Market Square in Castlebar all the very best. They're reopening after 37 years. Wow. Best of luck to the management there. Cannon's Pub, right there on Market Square. Heading towards 2 o'clock, we'll come back with Stella Lefty, that new song, Boston, and some Coldplay.
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9: The weather forecast.
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0: Sunshine gradually breaking through today in many areas. Areas, though cloud will linger across some western parts. Highest temperatures 17 to 20 degrees. Best values further east in some light winds. And for tonight then, it's going to be another muggy night, a bit like last night. Dry and mainly cloudy night. Mist and fog patches. Mild and humid. Temperatures not falling below 12 to 16 degrees.
9: The weather forecast with Connolly Seat Sligo, where ordering your 262 vehicle is easy at connollys.ie.
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Midwest on your Wednesday afternoon. Late, late lunchbox, thanks to Carob Deli at Carob Oil. We had a listener in touch with us a while ago wondering about where they can get their hands on Mayo flags. And I can tell you, Sam's Stores in Clamorris, they've got loads of Mayo flags. So get the flags flying high. And I'm sure there are loads and loads of other outlets that still have Mayo flags in stock. Of course, we're counting down to the big semi-final clash Saturday evening. Don't forget, by the way, tomorrow evening, Sports Talk Shop special with Stephen and the team at 9 o'clock. They have match tickets to give away as part of the show. And of course, they'll be hearing the reaction, the comments, the build-up from both camps ahead of the big match. So don't miss it. 9 to 10 o'clock, and that's the Sports Talk Shop special. I see two countdown clocks. They might have crept into your social media accounts, and maybe you're wondering, what are these all about? Well, two massive bands have started the countdown clocks for big gig announcements, and I will reveal all in a little while.

0: We just love this part of the show every Wednesday. As you know, we bring you one of our pranksters. They've been up to it again this week. They certainly have. All righty, here's what we have for you today. Poor old Jane Coughlin from Macroom is the victim on this one. Mick Mulcahy is the prankster that's in action here. The thing is, this is actually the second time that our prankster Mick caught June out with a wind-up. Wasn't her first. This is the second time he caught her. And I think this is one of my favourite ones. Here's the story. Mick met her son, Aidan, in Dublin Airport. That's true. So Mick was in the airport. He was chatting to Aidan. Aidan was about to fly out to Ibiza on his holidays. And they concocted this wind-up together. The family were all in on it. Mick pretends he's calling Jane from flyaway travel. You know where this is going. So anyway, he pretends that her son has gone on the rampage in Ibiza and she's just devastated. Like any mother, she told her son, be careful, you're going to Ibiza. I know what goes on there. And of course in Ibiza, she says, please, whatever you do, behave yourself. Have a listen to this, our Wednesday wind-up, poor old Jane Coughlin.
1: Hello.
2: Hello.
1: Could I speak to Mrs. Jane Coughlin, please?
2: Speaking.
1: In Kilnagurteen in Macroom.
2: That's right.
1: Damien Nolan is my name, Mrs. Coughlin. I'm calling you from Flyaway Travel in Ballsbridge in Dublin.
2: Yes.
1: We seem to have a little bit of a problem with a son of yours. Are you a mother to Aidan Coughlin?
2: I am, yes.
1: In Massytown, Macroom.
2: That's right.
1: Yeah, he's given your phone number as a contact number. He said he doesn't have a phone himself.
2: Yeah, no, that's right.
1: Aidan was a guest of ours, one of our clients, on a flight on Friday night to Ibiza.
2: That's right, yes.
1: Now, he's run into a small bit of difficulty, I'm afraid, Mrs. Coughlin.
2: In what way, yes?
1: Well, he's actually in jail.
2: Oh, for God's sake.
1: It's a kind of a long story. Do you have a couple of minutes?
2: I have.
1: Okay. Aidan last night was in a club called Manumission, which is the biggest club in Ibiza.
2: Yes.
1: Now, this goes on all night. It's a 24-hour nightclub. Yes. It culminates at 6 a.m., 6 in the morning, with a bit of a strip show.
2: Yeah.
1: And let's say the guests, you know, who'd be drinking and fraternising, etc.
2: Right.
1: We get a lot of them up on stage to do various things.
2: Yes.
1: Now, what we were looking for last night was somebody to dress up as a fireman.
2: A fireman. And he's a member of the fire brigade.
1: He is a member of the fire brigade, so he told our staff over there.
2: Yes, he is. Actually, he is.
1: So what they did was they gave him all the fire. You know, it's only mock stuff.
2: Yes.
1: But they gave it to him. And then he was meant to be the hero fireman who,
2: right,
1: who goes and rescues the model.
2: Yeah.
1: So there's a bit of an obstacle course involved.
2: Right.
1: And so we had all the smoke machines going and everything in the club.
2: Yeah.
1: And Aidan set off through the obstacle course to collect the fair maiden. And, you know, he was really professional about it. And he got over the obstacle course through the fountain and everything.
2: Yes.
1: And he got to Carmela, who's our model.
2: Yeah.
1: Of course, she was scantily clad in a bikini.
2: Right.
1: And just for the fun of it then, Aidan knew what was to happen. Is that, you know, she was so proud to be rescued.
2: Yes.
1: By this dashing fireman that she would proceed to relieve him of his firefighting equipment and his Macintosh and his boots.
2: Right.
1: And, well, you know, just have a little bit of a fun as part of the strip show.
2: Yeah.
1: But I'm afraid, Mrs. Coughlin, that your son, well, he got a little bit carried away.
2: Yeah. Yeah.
1: Aidan got a little amorous. You know, he probably had a few drinks too many in.
2: Yes.
1: Anyway, this girl's boyfriend jumped up on the stage. Aidan was standing proud up there, and Aidan got the better of him. He knocked out two of his teeth and ended up into San Antonio jail.
2: Isn't that dreadful?
1: Is he like this normally?
2: No. It's no trouble at all.
1: Is he not?
2: No. He was never in trouble with the police in his life. And I mean, if you want to vouch for that, you can ring the Garda station here in Macroom. And the one thing I said to him going away was to make sure he didn't get into trouble. And his girlfriend is with him.
1: I know. She wasn't too impressed either.
2: I'd imagine she wouldn't be.
1: Yeah. I say when she gets her hands on him now, he'll wish he was deported.
2: Yeah.
1: But he was the real fireman hero, you know, until he got to the pretty girl.
2: If I'd have hold him now, I would literally wring his neck for him.
1: Although, in fairness, Carmela seemed to be enjoying it.
2: Yes.
1: But the boyfriend wasn't too impressed.
2: Yes.
1: It seems he had about 25 pints to drink.
2: Oh, for God's sake. No wonder he was mad.
1: Does he normally drink that much?
2: No, God, no. Well, he do drink.
1: Yeah?
2: But he's well able to handle it.
1: Is he?
2: Oh, very well able to handle it.
1: That's over 3 gallons now.
2: But I mean, he wouldn't drink that amount.
1: 25 pints.
2: Because, I mean, I never seen he don't come in to me here staggering around the place or anything like that.
1: Are you partial to a few drinks yourself then, yeah?
2: Oh, I would, yes.
1: Yeah? Would you have 25 of them?
2: I would not. Come here, was he going off his f***ing game or what?
1: He seems
2: I'll tell you something, when I meet him, he'll be left for f***ing dead. I'm madder, I'm kidding now. I'll kill him.
1: He seems to think that, you were able to drink him under the table any day of the week.
2: At the way he's after carrying on out there, it certainly looks that way, don't it?
1: Oh, no, he was fine. I mean, he was, he was standing up, he was quite lucid and everything.
2: Lucid?
1: He was fine, yeah.
2: He won't be f***ing lucid, but when I catch a hold of him, I guarantee you that I feel like tearing him into tiny pieces. My little f***, and it's the one thing I told him when he was going away, to behave himself and not get into trouble.
1: Ah, but when you're in, getting a bit of sunshine, lots of drinks in.
2: Sunshine? Jesus, I'm telling you, it'll be a long time before you see sunshine again.
1: Right.
2: My little f***, I need nothing else.
1: Well, I wouldn't like to cross you.
2: Well, I doubt if I'll ever meet you.
1: Well, I'd love to come and meet you because you sound...
2: Jesus, I'm shaking.
1: You sound really, really nice to me.
2: Oh, good God, you sound quite nice yourself. Thank you for being so helpful.
1: No problem, I'm sure I will meet you again.
2: Hopefully.
1: Because this is the second time I caught you, Janie.
2: What? What? Well, you know what it is. I'm shaking.
1: You want to see your son-in-law next to me, Martin?
2: I tell you.

0: just a little bit. Just a little bit more. Tell you what, I wouldn't like to miss with Jane. I wouldn't like to get on the wrong side of Jane, but yeah, to be caught out once is something, to be caught out twice. So I think she'll be on her guard. Good job. It was only a wind-up. I wouldn't like to be Aidan coming back from Ibiza after his carry-on, meeting his mother. She'd put manners on anyone, wouldn't she? Poor old Jane Coughlin. Oh, we love it. The Wednesday wind-up. Loads of great texts coming in on it as well. Glad you enjoyed it. We'll do it again next Wednesday, just after 2 o'clock. All this week, we're on board with the Black Pig Festival, just around the corner, coming to Enniscrone. And they've got a five-day celebration, summer celebration. And it's on from Thursday the 23rd until Monday 27th of July. They've got loads of live music, family entertainment, food fairs, loads going on all across the town. And of course, the Black Pig Run as well. So we are giving away today lunch for two at the Ocean Sands Hotel. And we'll also give away a pair of tickets for Jack Keogh and his band at the Diamond Coast. That's on Friday the 24th of July. So a nice prize to win. If you get the top score out of her two rounds, lunch for two, fab food, and your boogie oogie oogie to Jack Keogh and his band. That's all included in your prize. So if you want to come on and have a go at the quiz with us today, play Beat the Alphabet. We'd love to have you on 087 900 41 41. And now is a good time to send us that message. The word quiz, your own name, and we'll make sure you're in the draw. All righty, 087 900 41 41. Now, we are just getting word that the Claremorris to Ballinrobe Road is closed to traffic at the moment, following what we're told is a serious one-vehicle road traffic collision, and that's in the roof area of Hollymount. So that's just coming into us here. Take note of that in local traffic and travel. Claremorris to Ballinrobe Road closed to traffic at the moment, and that's following a serious one-vehicle road traffic collision which has occurred there in the roof area of Hollymount.
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0: That's the Boston song, then. Stella Lefty on Midwest. Hi, Porrick. Please, can you wish the best of luck to Michael Hastings in Lewisburg, busy setting up a course for his annual sheepdog trials next Sunday, the 12th. It's all for a brilliant cause, and that's for supporting the Mayo Roscommon Hospice. So support if you can. And good on you there, Michael. Fair play to you. And I hope you get a good day for it. I'm sure you will. Let's see. We're catching up on some of the messages here. And we've got to say hello. Josephine, hello to you as well. And let's see. Thanks so much for the wind-up. It's just put the best smile on my face. Best laugh ever. It was a good one, wasn't it? And we've got Raina and also Debbie and Daniel and Deirdre listening in. We'll try and get Mickey Joe on for you, Deirdre, as soon as we can. Hope you're all doing well.
1: It's the
0: Beat
1: the Alphabet Quiz.
0: Let's do the quiz then. Round one. Aoife Brown joins us on the quiz. Hi, Aoife.
2: Hello, how are you?
0: Very well. How are you, Aoife? You're in Bundoran, I believe.
2: In Bundoran, yes. Lovely sunshine today.
0: Have you? Oh, lovely. I was going to ask you, because a lot of parts of coastal areas of Mayo, not seeing any sun at all today. It's a bit
2: it's
0: cloudy.
2: It's lovely.
0: It's lovely in Bundoran, is it? Oh, lovely. And the beach beside you and the whole lot. What more could you ask for? Does everybody it's feel like they're on holidays in Bundoran this weather, Aoife? I'm sure they do.
2: Oh, yes. There's forts made in the garden and the whole lot.
0: That's
2: having a great
0: style.
2: Time.
0: Okay, brilliant. Do you like the bit of dancing yourself, the bit of country music dancing?
2: Oh, yes. Yeah.
0: All right, we've got tickets to give away. And from one beach resort to another, if you win, you'll be off to Enniscrone. Who's the lovely voice we're hearing in the background there, Aoife?
2: Oh, that's Tommy.
0: Tommy.
2: That's my little fella, Tommy, yeah.
0: Great. What age is he?
2: Tommy's 5.
0: Okay, making his Midwest radio debut on the airwaves with this young Tommy.
3: Hi
0: Tommy, how are you getting on?
3: Good.
0: Good stuff, very good. You're going to help Mom out with the questions here, you are. All right, look at Aoife, we'll give this a go. We'll see who we get on. We've got E for Eddie as our letter today. All right,
2: perfect.
0: E words. 40 seconds on the clock. Aoife, lots of luck. Your time starts now. You call 999 in the case of what?
2: Emergency.
0: What sea animal looks like a long snake?
2: E.
0: What do you call a test in school?
2: Text, an exam.
0: A development of houses.
2: Estate.
0: Another name given to a private bathroom connected to a bedroom.
2: Ensuite.
0: Covered in a shell and produced by hens and birds.
2: An egg.
0: What is the county town of County Clare?
2: Ennis.
0: One part of a continuing television series.
2: Episode.
0: This George had big hits with Shotgun and Paradise. George something.
2: George Ezra.
0: And the Mitchells. Started, so I'll finish on this one,
2: EastEnders.
0: Yeah, you did. That's all you needed. The Mitchells and Branning families feature in what TV soap? Do you watch EastEnders?
2: I did a long time ago. I haven't watched it in years.
0: All right. It's awful serious stuff, Aoife, isn't it? Jeepers.
2: Absolutely.
0: Awful serious. Anyway, let's see how yourself and Tommy got on. 1, 2, 3, 4, 5, 6, 7, 8. You got 9 between you there, Aoife.
2: 9.
0: Yeah, that's not bad.
2: Okay.
0: That's not too bad at all. And listen, thanks so much for listening to Midwest in Bundoran.
2: Brilliant.
0: I hope the sun continues to shine for Aoife, and
2: yeah,
0: we'll talk soon. All right. Thanks for coming on.
2: Okay,
0: see you, Aoife.
2: Bye.

tomorrow in Lochrinn Castle. Fabulous. Have an amazing day tomorrow and best of luck to both of you there. That's Imelda and Brian and all your families and your many friends that will be gathering in the beautiful surrounds of Lochrinn for the big celebration tomorrow. They love the Tomlin patties. So maybe these countdown clocks have been coming up on your phone, your social media, your ticky-tockies, your Facebooks, your Instagram. They've been all over the place for the last few days. And of course, the countdown clocks, they always signal that there's a big announcement coming soon. And there was actually two different countdown clocks going for the last few days. So you had Garth Brooks, first of all, was counting down to his big announcement, which has been announced, but don't get too Exoira and Deloira. Unfortunately, it doesn't involve Irish dates, but Garth Brooks has announced a massive arena tour all across the United States. It's called the Retro Arena Tour. And he's basically going to be playing all his hits and particularly focusing on the 90s stuff that everybody just loves. So, well, good on him for that. It's not going to be an hour of new stuff or album tracks or all those songs that we don't really want to hear when we go to a gig. But Garth Brooks, it's kind of like the greatest hits tour. And it starts on the 21st of August, but it's so far only been announced for the US of A. So if you've got the bobs and you love Garth Brooks, you might want to look into that. But yeah, US only, I'm afraid. And the other one is Oasis. Now, they have been teasing this for quite a while, that countdown clock, but it's all over the papers today, that they're doing 12 nights at the Etihad. Next June, it's a residency at the Etihad Stadium. 12 nights, and alongside that, 6 concerts in Nebworth. And didn't they play famous shows years ago in Nebworth? I think it holds something like 120,000 people. So they're probably going to be playing to over 1 million people next year. It's all been announced for next June. Etihad Stadium, Oasis for 12 nights across 6 weeks, and then 6 concerts in Nebworth. Start making your plans, Oasis fans, for next June.

0: Don't Look Back in Anger. That's Oasis. Dedicating it very specially to Sinead. Hiya, Sinead. I know you're listening in. You're in your granny's house at the moment. I'm told you've taken over your mum's phone playing that song non-stop. And you absolutely love that song from Oasis. Well, good on you. You've great taste in music, Sinead. Don't Look Back in Anger. Just a reminder again, in local traffic and travel, it's the Anfield Crossroads to Ballinrobe Road that's currently closed. All right, so just to update the information on that road closure, it's the L2211 road, and that's in the Roos area of Hollymount. Currently closed to traffic following a one-vehicle road traffic collision. So known locally there as the Anfield Crossroads to Ballinrobe Road. And I've good news as well for Aoife that was just on the quiz. We totted it up again, Aoife, and we're giving you an extra point. I forgot to add in the EastEnders one even though, because we got chatting about the EastEnders thing. So it's actually your score is 10. So well done to you, Aoife. And we'll play our quiz again a little bit later on. Hi to all the gang listening in the Allingham Arms in Bundoran. And Johnny Brady, our good pal Johnny, is going to be there, I know, at the weekend as well. So have a great night if you're heading along to the Allingham Arms. 3:15, the time check.
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0: And we're back in a sec with the all-time classic, a great Irish song from the 90s on the way.
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That's the very talented Paul Harrington on Midwest. And that was, I would say, kind of early 90s, early to mid 90s. And a great composition from Paul. That was before his Eurovision glory. He released that song, Might Be What I'd Say. And that's our all-time classic this afternoon. So many people sending in videos of last night. Thomond Park, Shania Twain. Let's get a little sample here.

was last night. You can hardly hear Shania. Everybody's just singing along. They all look like they're having a wild time of it at Shania Twain. So thanks to everybody that's been sending on footage from that. It looks absolutely packed to the rafters as well. It was a beautiful sunny evening in Thomond Park. So if you're on the way back from Shania last night, I know you had a great time. I do. Late, late lunchbox. We're in until 4 o'clock, lining up loads of great tunes for after the news at 3. Next, let's get there with Bruno Mars. Here's I Just Might.

0: Let's begin by placing a piece of gum in your mouth. 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
8: Mayo are one game away from a place in the All-Ireland football final. Following on from their victory over Cork, Andy Moran's side make the trip back up to Croke Park this Saturday for a last four showdown with Louth. The Wee County are making their first appearance in an All-Ireland semi-final since 1957, after victory over Monaghan in the quarter-final. Saturday's game throws in at 6 p.m. and is live on Midwest Radio with Stephen Grealis and Martin Kearney on commentary. 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
12: Good afternoon, I'm Scott Stevens. The Claremorris to Ballinrobe Road is currently closed due to a collision. Gardaí said a serious one-vehicle collision in the Roos area of Hollymount has led to the closure of the road. Motorists are advised to expect delays. 15 areas will receive extra funding as part of a new government effort to tackle deep disadvantage. €5 million is available this year for the SHIEL programme, with over €30 million set aside over the next 4 years. The programme is designed to improve public spaces, support health and well-being and community safety, with access to education and training also listed as a priority. Ballina is one of the areas to be included under the funding. Community Development Minister and Fianna Fáil TD for Mayo, Derek Leary, says it will work alongside existing schemes.
13: I've designed the programme based on statistical information from the CSO and from Pobl's deprivation indexes. and I want to work with local authorities and local communities to make tangible difference to physical facilities in these areas. This is a very important program to recognise the challenges of urban disadvantage and will complement our existing programmes for investing in urban areas of high disadvantage.
12: And still to come, high temperature weather advisory remains in place for the entire country.
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12: 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Lola O'Sullivan from Water Safety Ireland is urging people to be cautious no matter where the water is.
16: Like, we're talking about the sea because we're here in Tramore today and the weather's beautiful, but that also applies to quarries, lakes, rivers. The other thing is for everybody, and if you have a paddling pool or whatever in your garden in the good weather, that you keep an eye on children around water. There is always a risk around water, and just to be conscious of that.
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17: Bring water with you. 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And thereafter, we just advise people to drive carefully. I mean, there's a lot of people out and about in beautiful weather, so beaches and parks and places like that will have plenty of pedestrians. You've got to drive with that in mind. It's a beautiful run of weather, but not without its difficulties and not without its dangers.
18: The weather forecast with Connolly's Volkswagen Ballina, Sligo and Letterkenny, where ordering your 262 vehicle is easy at connollys.ie.
12: Sunshine gradually breaking through today in many areas, though cloud will linger across western parts. Highs of 17 to 23 degrees, best values further east in light winds.
18: The weather forecast with Connolly Seat Sligo, where ordering your 262 vehicle is easy at connollys.ie.
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12: Now first in athletics, Rashida Adelecki has withdrawn from Friday's Monaco Diamond League. The Dubliner was scheduled to compete in the women's 400 metre but is no longer listed among the entries. Adelecki made a return from injury to competitive action at the Prefontaine Classic meeting in Oregon last week. She finished 9th, clocking a time of 52.26, over 3 seconds outside her personal best. Meanwhile, in soccer, Egyptian FA President Abo Rida has called for an investigation after last night's World Cup defeat to Argentina. He wants a probe into the entire team of referees and video technology referees that worked on the match, which Egypt lost 3-2. The Egyptian FA believe blatant errors were made and footage in favour of the Egyptian national team was not reviewed. It has called for the match officials to be excluded from the World Cup. And in tennis at Wimbledon on court number 1, Czech 9th seed Linda Noskova has won the first set of her quarterfinal against Elisa Mertens. 2024 runner-up Jasmine Paolini has lost her quarterfinal in 2 sets against Marta Kocsiuk on centre court.
19: Your 60 seconds of sport with Burke Waste. Your waste sorted since 1998. 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

Love that song from Amble. I have to say, the first time I heard it on the radio, I thought it was All Is Well. Do you ever get one of those, a misheard lyric, when actually the lyric is The Swell, not All Is Well, The Swell. There's loads of them though, isn't there? Yeah, that often comes up from time to time. The old misheard lyric, and you're going along singing a song and you think, I love this song. And somebody says to you, no, that's actually not how that song goes. It's called something completely different. Just a reminder again, the Gardaí have been in touch about the accident there and expect delays. It is Anfield Crossroads to Ballinrobe Road. There was an earlier collision there, a one-vehicle collision in the Roos area of Hollymount, and that has led to the closure of the road. So you're advised to expect delays there. That's generally the Clamaris-Ballinrobe Road, and it's Anfield Crossroads to Ballinrobe Road. Expect some delays. So if you have been sitting in front of your television non-stop every single evening for what, the last 3 weeks, glued to the World Cup, you might be a bit tired even today. Went on, didn't it, last night? We had Switzerland-Colombia playing over 120 minutes. Then we had all that drama with Argentina. What a comeback, really was. I heard Scott saying there, though, that the Egyptian FA have called for a full investigation into their World Cup defeat to Argentina. So they want to look into a lot of the video technology and the referees, the entire team of referees. And they say there was blatant errors and that they were in favour of the other side and all of that kind of thing. And they've called for the match officials even to be excluded from the World Cup. Anyway, you've got a day off today. There's no World Cup action today. It's a day off. So, you know, if you have been stuck in front watching the World Cup of your telly, instead, here's what you need to do. You need to talk to your family, okay? No football today. They've wondered, have you drifted into a World Cup odyssey of the last 3 weeks? And they've been looking at you while they're going, I've seen enough football for a while. So anyway, no World Cup action tonight. Who's celebrating birthdays? Kevin Bacon, star of Footloose and loads more, 68 today. He looks like he's about 35. Kevin Bacon, he's on the ads for a mobile phone network. Ireland's most capped footballer, Robbie Keane, is 46 today. And you've also got former Lion and former Munster legend David Wallace, 50 today. And Maura Duran, the lovely Maura. I think she summers back home in the Aran Islands. So maybe she's listening into the show. Hello, Maura. Maura's 56 on her birthday today. These are A-ha on the Late Late Lunchbox.

0: That's You Shook Me. Shook me all night long. Did you need a bit of that this afternoon? Did you need that bit of AC/DC? Ah, nothing like it. All right, competition time in a couple of minutes' time. We'll give you details on how you can win with the Black Pig Festival. Been asked to mention, due to construction works on the R332, and that's at Doddy's Crossroads, there will be severe disruption to the water supply, and that's affecting everybody associated with the Kilbannon Group water scheme today and again tomorrow on Thursday from 9 in the morning until 5 in the evening. And Kilbannon Group water scheme, well, they apologise for any inconvenience caused. Time check for you now. It's Midwest at 21 minutes past 3.
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0: So another picture that's all over the papers today. Patrick Keelty, back without a pay rise, is the headline. I think he was always going to come back to the Late Late Show. What do you think? They kind of created this tension, didn't they? All over the papers for the last few months. Is he coming back? Is Patrick Keelty not coming back? Is he not signing the contract? What's going on? So, yeah, he will continue hosting the Late Late Show for another 3 years. They have agreed on the new contract. RTE insiders insist, though, he hasn't landed a lucrative pay bump. He's on and off, isn't he? $250,000 for doing the Late Late Show. And how many shows is there? About 30 shows a year, $250,000. It's nice. It's nice if you can get it, isn't it? We had this pledge, though, from Kevin Backhurst in RTE before, that nobody at the national broadcaster would earn more than he was on. So maybe that had something to do with it. But anyway, he's back now. 3 more years of Patrick Keelty for the Late Late. All right, let's give you a chance to win with the Black Pig Festival, 5-day summer celebration. And it's all going on in beautiful Enniscrone. And they've got so much happening there with live music, loads for the kids, the food fairs, and the Black Pig Run as well. Our prize today is lunch for two at the Ocean Sands Hotel. And we'll also throw in a pair of tickets for your night of dancing with Jack Yo and his band. Jack Yo is there on Friday, the 24th of July. You could tie them all in. You could have a great day, lovely foods, and boogie the night away to Jack Yo. So if you want to win, come on the quiz for a bit of crack. We'll play shortly. Text or WhatsApp in with quiz your name 087-941-41. That's all you have to do to enter.
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0: Dua Lipa. That's called Houdini. WhatsApp messages. We're kind of slipping behind here. Come on, Park. Read the messages. Happy birthday to our uncle, Gary Mulroy. And we hope he has a lovely day from his nephews, Tiernan, Rian and Senan and all the gang in Bohola. And they won't ask you to go to the bog on your birthday. Day off for you, Gary, today. Put the feet up. Put the feet up. 10th birthday, shout out to the beautiful Heidi Burke from Tavernamore in Foxford, from all your family. Happy birthday to Michael Cummins. Is that our own Michael? Happy birthday, Michael, if you're listening. He'll be on the radio with you later on tonight. From Tom and Esther, and they say, up Mayo. We're playing all this week with the Black Pig Festival. It's coming up the end of the month in Enniscrone. Breeda O'Neill is hoping to get going to the festival. How are you, Breeda?
1: Hi, Boris. How are you?
0: Good, thanks. Doing well. How are you getting on yourself?
1: Not too bad.
0: Is it nice and sunny where you are?
1: Oh, it's beautiful.
0: Absolutely gorgeous.
1: Long may continue.
0: Long may. Our friend, somebody in Belmullet, just texted me again to say they haven't seen the sun in 3 weeks, Breeda, in Belmullet. But I think the fog and the cloud. I feel sorry for that. I'm really doing ACL as well. But I just spotted on Instagram, our good friends at Keel Camping have just posted a message to say the sun has finally arrived in ACL. So hopefully it will spread all across County Mayo and all across the West as well. All righty, Breeda. Are you working? You off? What are you up to?
1: No, I'm off now today, thank God.
0: Okie doke. That's nice. Enjoy the evening. And let's hope we can send you along to Enniscrone, have some lovely food. We've got the lunch for two to give away at the Ocean Sands and a pair of tickets to Jack Yeo and his band. So best of luck, Breeda. Let's play the game then. 10 points is the score you need to beat, okay?
1: Okay.
0: Answer as many as you can. We've Aoife Brown that was on and Sonny Bundoran scoring 10 points. The letter is E for Eddie. E for Eddie. E. Okay, Breeda, all over to you. Lots of luck. Time starts now. When sound travels back after you shout.
1: Echo.
0: A plant or tree which is leaves for the whole year.
1: Evergreen.
0: The famous tower in Paris, France is called.
1: Eiffel.
0: The official headquarters of an ambassador.
1: Embassy.
0: Paper container for a letter.
1: Envelope.
0: Formal agreement to get married.
1: Engagement.
0: When people vote for their chosen representatives for government.
1: Election.
0: To get away or break free from confinements.
1: Escape.
0: The supervisor or manager of a department of a newspaper or magazine.
1: Editor.
0: The Richter scale is used to measure the intensity of what?
1: Earthquake.
0: A rubber stretchable material.
1: Elastic.
0: A green gem.
1: Emerald.
0: A moving electrical staircase. Moving electrical staircase. Breeda, 5 seconds.
1: Escalator.
0: Yes. Well done. I tell you what, very well played, Breeda. You took your time on the last one. We were down to about second number three. Number four, the clock was ticking, but you got in there. Did you do enough? Let's count. 1, 2, 3, 4, 5, 6, 7, 8, 9, 10, 11, 12, 13 points, Breeda. Clear winner today. That's a great score. Good on you. Listen, have a lovely time at the Enniscrone Black Pig Festival. Those prizes are all yours, Breeda, now.
1: Can I just wish my nephew, Jack, a happy 13th birthday for yesterday?
0: Lovely. Belated happy birthday to Jack.
1: It just got in this morning from America. So.
0: Oh, lovely. Welcome home, Jack. Thanks a million, Breeda.
1: Yeah.

0: Bobby Brown, Midwest in the afternoon. We're on the Late Late Lunchbox. Every lunchtime we're here with you, half one until 4 o'clock. Brendan's coming up at four, live drive. Two can play that game. Just a reminder again about the road closure. It's in the Roos area of Hollymount. It's the L2211 road in the Roos area of Hollymount, and that's closed to traffic. Remains closed for the last hour or so following a serious road traffic collision there. Okay, so just take note of that. And there are delays as a result of it on all the main roads around the area there as well. But it's in the Roos area of Hollymount. Road closure there, still in operation. And hi to Tricia Flaherty. Tricia loves her music in Corrandulla. Lovely to hear from you, Tricia. And I'm glad you really enjoyed Paul Harrington. That beautiful song from Paul, Might Be What I'd Say, that we played, I think, towards the end of the last hour of the show. So hope all is good in sunny Corrandulla. We're back in a sec with Kenny Rogers.
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10: 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We were both too tired to sleep, so we took turns of staring

0: when the deal is done. That's Kenny Rogers. Yep, I hope you had your own little sing-along. Wherever you are listening in, if you're in the car and you have the window down and you know all the words of The Gambler, you're in the kitchen or you're at work singing away. It's one of those, isn't it? The Gambler, Kenny Rogers.
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0: Yeah, nothing like it, you know. Nothing wrong with it either. Have your own sing-along every now and again. We do what we have to do to get by. We do. Alrighty, invites to the movies. We've got a pair of them. I think this is very tough. See what you reckon. We've got a jumbled up lyric for you. The year was 2006. And sure, it's on the radio all the time ever since. It was a massive hit song. Bit of a test, you know. And we're going to send our winner along to any of the new release movies. Minions and Monsters, the new Jackass, that's on the big screen, Disclosure Day, The Invite, Toy Story 5, and we've got that massive Christopher Nolan movie coming down the tracks very soon as well. Alrighty, what do you reckon? Wake up in the morning with a head like, what you done? So how come I feel so lonely when you're up getting down? 087-900-4141, really testing you this evening? How well do you know your music? 2006. Here it is again. Woke up in the morning with a head like, what you done? So how come I feel so lonely when you're up getting down? 087-900-4141. It's the Midwest Radio Brain Buzz. We'll pick our winner right after Sunshine. Dario G now.

0: Sound of Summer, This Is Midwest, and Dario G. Hi to Fiona Curley, by the way. Hello to you, Fiona. Hope all is good in Chicago. And I believe a new listener of ours on the show as well. So welcome to our Late Late Lunchbox family, Fiona. And thank you for that. Let's see. This Is the Life, Amy MacDonald. A lot of people think it's This Is the Life. It's not This Is the Life. Valerie Horkin, well done. You are spot on. Mary Gallagher in Cross Malina, fair play to you. Mary Martin Staunton has got it. Mary Mulroy, Michelle Hennelly. Noreen is wondering, is the song called Woke Up With a Headache? Haven't heard that one. Noreen, James Devlin, you're in there. Loads of people getting it. Ava Johnson, Christine Duffy, Imogen Heffernan, Caroline Murphy. So well done. I have to say, I wouldn't have had a clue, not a clue, if somebody told me that that was the lyric of the Scissor Sisters. That's it. Don't Feel Like Dancing. So anybody that got that correct is in the draw. And Gillian Moran, you're the lucky winner of the invites to the movies. So well spotted, everyone. Let's wrap it up with Scissor Sisters. Brendan's on the way. Have a lovely evening. See you tomorrow at 1:30.
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9: Good afternoon, I'm Scott Stevens. Donald Trump says the US will probably strike Iran again tonight. The United States is threatening to strike deeper into the country compared to last night's attack. Speaking at a press conference this afternoon, the US president suggested the blockade of Iranian ships in the Strait of Hormuz could be reinstated. President Trump's given a strong indication the country will be attacked again later.
10: Will we go tonight? You know, normally I wouldn't tell you, but you know what? There's not a thing they can do about it. So the answer is probably.
9: Gardaí are looking for a man as part of the investigation into the violent death of a woman in Killarney, County Kerry. 43-year-old Jamie Carney's body was found by a family member in her home on the Muckross Road yesterday. She was born in New York and had moved to the area with her 13-year-old daughter in 2021. Gerry O'Sullivan from Radio Kerry says there's an appeal out for witnesses to the incident.
11: As I said, this is a very busy road. This is the height of tourism season. So what they're looking for is, and what they ask the public for, is anyone who was along the Muckross Road in this area on Monday evening, the 6th of July, and into the morning of yesterday morning and up until the afternoon, until really the scene was discovered and the Gardaí were alerted. Anybody with CCTV, anybody particularly with dash cam footage.
9: And still to come, Nigel Farage formally quits as an MP.
12: It's racing up the charts and a favourite on the changing table. It's Eve is Ready for Nappy Pants.

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1: Nigel Farage has formally quit as an MP in the UK. British Chancellor Rachel Reeves agreed to his request, saying it'll mean he can spend the summer arguing with a bin. The Reform UK leader, who's facing scrutiny over donations, announced he'll stand down and fight a by-election. Count Binface could be Mr Farage's only rival in Clacton, as the main parties say the vote's a farce. But the Reform UK leader doesn't think that's the reason.
2: You know, the Conservatives got over 30,000 votes here in 2019. They don't want to stand. They know. Well, you know why? Because they'd lose and lose badly.
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1: Now, first in business news, the cost paying the interest bill on Ireland's national debt is expected to double from 3 billion to 6 billion euro by 2030. The National Treasury Management Agency, the body which manages the country's 210 billion euro borrowings, said the era of record low interest rates was over and the country would face higher debt servicing costs in future. The benefits of our strategy of borrowing at low rates for long terms continue to recede and the stock of debt is projected to increase to close to a quarter of a trillion euro, NTMA's chief executive Frank O'Connor said. Meanwhile, communications regulator Comreg has imposed a €250,000 penalty on Sky Ireland over breaches relating to the cancellation of contracts. Comreg opened an investigation into Sky in December 2024 following complaints from customers over considerable wait times when trying to cancel and having to call multiple times before they were able to speak to an agent. Customers also complained about being unable to successfully speak to an agent to cancel their service and having to spend a long time on the call with the agent to cancel. They also reported that when trying to cancel via chat with an agent, they experienced delays or impediments and in certain instances were advised that they had to call Sky to cancel. Now, taking a look at the currency market, where the euro is currently trading at $1.14 or 85 pence sterling. Lastly, a look at the stock market shows that Dublin's ISEC index has fallen by 73 points to hit 13,888.
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6: With Connolly's Mercedes-Benz Galway and Sligo, where ordering your 262 vehicle is easy at connollys.ie.
1: Sunshine gradually breaking through today in many areas, though cloud will linger across western parts. Highs of 17 to 23 degrees, best values further east in light winds.
3: The weather forecast.
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0: Drive for Midwest Radio. Good afternoon once again. Welcome along to the program. Hope to find you good form, and why not? The sun is out, the skies are blue, and great music with me right through until 5:30 this afternoon on the live drive of Midwest Radio. Kicking us off, that is Planet Funk, Chase the Sun, and of course, it is world renowned at this stage for being the anthem for darts. And a classic it is too. Text and WhatsApp number 087-941-41. Well, thanks to everyone's favourite Irish pub in New York City, Connolly's Pub and Restaurant, just off Times Square. Hello to Bernie and all the gang there. Good to have you aboard as well. We're going to kick off with our fun fact this afternoon. And the next time you see a butterfly land on a flower or a leaf, it's not just having a rest, it's actually tasting with its feet. Yes, a butterfly actually tastes with its feet. Butterflies have taste receptors on their feet. When they land on a leaf, they taste it to see if it's up to scratch to lay eggs. And if the plant isn't suitable to for their caterpillars, they simply fly off and find a brand new leaf. Fun fact for this afternoon.
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0: I have to say hello to Margaret, who is on the road this afternoon, and also for Jerry getting the barbecue out in Westport. Sausages and burgers at the ready. Right, just one game in the World Cup tonight. Could be a goodie. France take on Morocco at 9 o'clock. And what about the two matches yesterday? Particularly the Argentina and Egypt game. Just caught the second half of that. Exciting, exciting, exciting. Just can't help but think that maybe Egypt were a little bit hard done by, but great result in the end. Messi, unbelievable as always. Live drive until 5:30, and let's get some Florence and the Machine on, and one of their big hits. This is Spectrum.
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0: Live Drive on Midwest Radio, Florence and Machines, Spectrum, Say My Name. Just made a little bit of a boo-boo. That game is actually tomorrow night between France and Morocco. So no World Cup action tonight, but tomorrow night, 9 o'clock.
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It's Marlon Keating on the Live Drive, and life is a roller coaster. Hello to Jenny on the road this afternoon as well. Our text and WhatsApp number 087-900-4141. And that is with thanks to all the gang at Sean's Bar and Kitchen next to the Rockefeller Center, New York City, where an Irish hospitality is always on the menu. Well, Conor McGregor is taken to the ring. His big comeback this weekend in UFC after almost 5 years out of the ring. He's taken on Max Holloway in Las Vegas. And tickets sold out in just 4 minutes. Now, if you fancy going along, this is crazy. Some of the tickets are for sale, handful, I must say, at just under €1,000 to go and see the fight. And some premium seated tickets are being advertised at an incredible €76,000. Absolutely mental. Don't know if I'd ever pay more than €1,000 to see an artist. A lot of money, but €76,000 for a fight that could be over in first round. Easy come, easy go at the Live Drive. Survivor, Eye of the Tiger.

0: Classic for the 1980s on the live drive. That is the Eye of the Tiger from Survivor.
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0: Live Drive of Midwest Radio with Justin Bieber. That is Ghost. Well, there really must be high temperatures on the way and over the next couple of days, because a new warning has come out today from Met Aaron and the health executive. If you have medication currently sitting in the glove box of your car or anywhere in the central consult, Met Aaron said we're forecasting temperatures of 30 degrees by Friday, and tell us that a parked car can heat up 10 degrees in just 10 minutes because of the extreme greenhouse effects. And common medication left in the car can degrade and completely lose their effectiveness. So if you have items like asthma inhalers, insulin and EpiPens, you need to remove them pretty quick. And EpiPens, they become unstable at 25 degrees. And even the humble antihistamines left in a boiling car can alter how they work and pretty much make a lot of the medicine pretty useless. So if you're carrying medication in your car, you have until Thursday night to get it out of there, because it's not going to be good. 087-941-41, our text and WhatsApp number. You're with the Live Drive.
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0: Classic Irish Sunburst for the evening that's in it from the band Picture House. 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
0: Traffic and travel moving quite well across the region. It is busy on Lord Edward Street in Sligo. It's also busy on the N4 there. It's pretty much bumper to bumper on the way out of the town. Busy on Pierce Road and also on Ballas Quay in Sligo as well this afternoon. Moving to Westport, heavy traffic on the way into Westport this afternoon. Also, it is busy around Newport and ongoing delays there to Mulroney with the roadworks. And in Ballina, Kevin Barry Street, Pierce Street and James Connolly Street, all extremely busy. Expect delays between Roscommon and Teven this evening, and also traffic moving slow between Corrifin and Tuam. Roadworks on the N5 as well, and that is a quick look at your traffic and travel. We'll have more for you just after 5 o'clock, and as always, anything happening in your area, do let us know about it. Just drop us a text or a WhatsApp or a voice message to 087 900 41 41, with thanks to all the gang at Conley's Pub and Restaurant.
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0: Well, it is a busy weekend in sporting action.
3: Mayo are one game away from a place in the All-Ireland football final. Following on from their victory over Cork, Andy Moran's side make the trip back up to Croke Park this Saturday for a last four showdown with Louth. The Wee County are making their first appearance in an All-Ireland semi-final since 1957, after victory over Monaghan in the quarter-final. Saturday's game throws in at 6 p.m. and is live on Midwest Radio with Stephen Grealis and Martin Kearney on commentary. 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
0: Yeah, we'll all be cheering on Mayo this weekend, and I was just talking to the birthday boy Michael Commons there a couple of moments ago, and he tells me that Louth are fractionally ahead in the bookies, which is probably a good thing. Right, we're on the way to a news update at the top of the hour, checking the forecast for you, and we are back in the next hour with more great music. Keep it here on Midwest Radio, the sound of the summer.
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14: Now, coming up on this Wednesday's evening edition, road in the Roos area near Claremorris and Tuam remains closed following serious one-vehicle collision. Mayo councillor calls for crackdown on dangerous e-scooter use across the county. Mount Falcon Estate near Ballina goes on sale, while in sport, Mayo to take on Monaghan in the All-Ireland Junior Camogie Championship final this weekend. All these stories and more are coming up from 5:30.
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14: Now, as I said, all those stories and more are coming up on Evening Edition from 5:30. But for now, we'll just have a quick look at the weather. Sunshine gradually breaking through today in many areas, though cloud will linger across western parts. Highs of 17 to 23 degrees, best values further east in light winds.
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0: 6 minutes after five, you're with a live drive. Ella Langley choosing Texas. Just when I thought I got him to fall in love with Tennessee. Jerry was on to me. He wants to know if the road between Clare Morris and Ballinrobe is still closed. I can tell you that road is open at the moment. So all good between Clare Morris and Ballinrobe this evening. Now it is time for us to go to the vinyl vault for our all-time classic.
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0: Well, the World Cup not the only big sporting event that's on at the moment. Of course, Wimbledon is currently on. And a bizarre controversy has hit the courts of Wimbledon this week, with tournament bosses admitting that players are actively stealing nearly 500 luxury towels every single day. Official state showed that the first week alone, over 3,000 towels were handed out to players on the court, but less than a third were returned, because these thick limited edition towels retail for nearly £40 each at the gift shop. Tennis stars are walking away with nearly £18,000 worth of free merchandise daily. Multi-champion like Novak Djokovic and Roger Federer have openly admitted to doing it for years, with Djokovic once jokingly he brings an extra suitcase to London just to fill it with towels for family and friends back home. So Wimbledon bosses have reportedly stockpiled 7,000 extra towels this week and have officially told court staff just to basically let them go. Lot of money to lose on towels. Live drive on Midwest Radio, this is Little Mix.

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0: Traffic getting busy across the region. Going to kick off in Ballyhonus. It's busy on Clare Street on the way into the town this afternoon from Clare Morris. Also extremely busy on the N4 through Carrick and Shannon this afternoon. And in Westport, traffic is very heavy as well. On the way into Westport on the old Castlebar Road. Mill Street, Newport Road is busy. And Shop Street as well in Westport. Moving to Castlebar, the Lochlanna Road and Station Road is busy. It's also busy in Newport, ongoing delays there, and in Ballisadare in the county of Sligo. Slow traffic, number of delays on the Ballinat Cross Malina Road, and in Ballina it's busy on Kevin Barry Street, Pierce Street, James Connolly Street, of traffic backed up as well on the Foxford Road out of town. And it is also busy on the N5 there, roadworks at Swinford this afternoon, and quickly we're going to try and move to Sligo, where it is particularly busy there through the town on the N5 out of Sligo. That is it on the traffic and travel front. Of course, on the way we have Evening Edition with Scott Stevens. He'll have all the latest local news and sport and business news for right across the region. Then Eamon Kelly will be here between 6 and 9 o'clock with 3 hours of the very best of Irish and American country music. And of course, later on tonight, Michael Cummins will be here with The Late Show. That's your traffic and travel.
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3: Mayo are one game away from a place in the All-Ireland football final. Following on from their victory over Cork, Andy Moran's side make the trip back up to Croke Park this Saturday for a last four showdown with Louth. The Wee County are making their first appearance in an All-Ireland semi-final since 1957 after victory over Monaghan in the quarter-final. Saturday's game throws in at 6 p.m. and is live on Midwest Radio with Stephen Grealis and Martin Kearney on commentary. 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
15: Road in the Roos area near Claremorris and Tuam reopens following serious one vehicle collision. Mayo councillor calls for crackdown on dangerous e-scooter use across the county. Mount Falcon Estate near Ballina goes on sale, while in sport, Mayo to take on Monaghan in the All-Ireland Junior Camogie Championship final this weekend. All these stories and more are coming up shortly on this Wednesday's Evening Edition, but first, it's time for this evening's death and funeral notices. The death has occurred of Seamus Barrett, Dú Uaireach, Gisalla, Ballina, peacefully at Mayo University Hospital, reposing at his residence tomorrow evening from 5 o'clock until 8. Funeral will arrive to St. Colum Kills Church, Gisalla, on Friday for funeral mass at 12 noon. Burial afterwards in Gisalla Cemetery. Julia Cook, formerly Coleman, ní Murphy. Pamfield, Carra Castle, Ballyhadrine, County Roscommon and formerly of Leicester, England, suddenly at Mayo University Hospital. Reposing at the Kilgariff Funeral Home, Ballyhadrine, this evening until 7 o'clock. Funeral will arrive at St. James's Church, Carra Castle, tomorrow afternoon for Mass of the Resurrection at 1 o'clock. Burial afterwards in Carra Castle Cemetery. House private. James Jimmy Doherty, West Road, Carrabawn, Westport and formerly of Ballyglass, Ballyhaunis and Manchester. Reposing at McGing's Funeral Home, Westport, tomorrow evening from 5 o'clock with removal at 6:30 to St. Mary's Church, Westport. Requiem Mass on Friday morning at 11 o'clock with the funeral proceeding to Ockwall Cemetery. Peter Flaherty, Padre Pio House, Drum, Knock, peacefully. Reposing at his residence tomorrow evening from 5 o'clock until 7. Funeral arriving to the Church of St. John the Baptist, Knock, on Friday morning for Mass at 10:30. Burial afterwards in the Knock Cemetery. House strictly private on Friday morning. Porrick Harrington Jr., Carromunia, Dunmore and Tuam, County Galway, at San Juan Hospital, Alicante. Reposing at his home in Dunmore on Friday evening from 5 o'clock until 8. Removal on Saturday morning to the Church of Mary Immaculate and St. Joseph, Cahirlestran, for Requiem Mass at 11:30, followed by cremation service in Shannon Crematorium at 2 o'clock. Sheila Moore, ní Grant, Buckwaria, Westport and formerly of Ballindine, Claremorris. Reposing at McGing's Funeral Home, Westport, this evening with removal at 6:30 to St. Mary's Church, Westport. Requiem Mass tomorrow morning at 11 o'clock with the funeral proceeding to Mina Cemetery. Kathleen Murtha, ní Healy, Stretford, Manchester and formerly of Carrow Naden, Coolani, County Sligo, peacefully at home. Requiem Mass at St. Anne's Roman Catholic Church, Stretford, on Friday morning at 11 o'clock, followed by interment in Stretford Cemetery. Mary O'Malley, Ní Walsh, Aylmore, Lewsburg, peacefully in the old Vicarage Nursing Home, Clay Cross, Chesterfield, reposing in Sweeney's Funeral Home, Lewsburg, tomorrow evening from 6 o'clock until 7:30, followed by removal to the Church of the Holy Family, Killeen. Mass of Christian burial on Friday morning at 11 o'clock, followed by burial in the adjoining cemetery. House private, please. Barbara Babs Regan, Ní O'Gara, Hawthorne Drive, Roscommon Town, and formerly of Ahareen, Ballahadreen, County Roscommon, peacefully at her home. Reposing in the Sharkey Funeral Home, Ballahadreen, tomorrow evening from 5 o'clock until 7. Removal from her home in Hawthorne Drive on Friday morning at 11 o'clock to the Church of the Sacred Heart, Ferrymount, arriving for Mass of the Resurrection at 12 noon, followed by private committal service in Sharkey's Cremation Chapel, Loch Lynn. Paul Rocknean, formerly of Belfast, Swinford and London, unexpectedly in the Philippines, reposing in Campbell's Funeral Home, Swinford, on Friday evening from 6:30 until 8 o'clock, with removal to Our Lady Help of Christians Church, Swinford, arriving at 8:30. Funeral Mass on Saturday afternoon at 2:30. Cremation will take place at a later date. Sean Ruan, Glanduff, Foxford, peacefully at Mayo University Hospital, reposing in Clark's Funeral Home, Foxford, tomorrow evening from 5 o'clock until 7. Funeral will arrive to St. Michael's Church, Foxford, on Friday morning for Funeral Mass at 11 o'clock, with the funeral proceeding to St. Martin's Cemetery, Glanduff. Pat Tracy, Darren Taggart, Newport, and formerly of Pierce Terrace, Westport, unexpectedly at his residence. Reposing at St. Dominic's Funeral Home, Newport, on Friday evening from 5 o'clock until 7. Removal from his residence on Saturday morning at 10 o'clock to St. Patrick's Church, Newport, for funeral service at 11. Burial afterwards in Burrishool Cemetery. Martin F. Tracy, French Lawn, Celtic Avenue, Roscommon Town, peacefully, reposing at Smith's Funeral Home, Roscommon, on Friday evening from 5 o'clock until 6:30. Removal to the Sacred Heart Church, Roscommon, on Saturday morning, arriving for Mass of the Resurrection at 11 o'clock. Burial afterwards in Delvin Cemetery, County Westmeath, arriving at 1:30. Fidelis Walsh, Ní Judge, Mullinmore Road, Crossmolina, in her home. Remains reposing at her residence this evening until 7:30. Requiem Mass in St. Tiernan's Church, Crossmolina, tomorrow at 12 noon. Burial afterwards in Crossmolina Cemetery. House strictly private. And that concludes this evening's funeral notices. Midwest Radio extends sympathy to the family and friends of the deceased. May the souls of the departed rest in peace. All funeral arrangements are available to view on midwestradio.ie, where you can also leave a message of condolence.

0: and you're very welcome to this Wednesday's evening edition. The time is 23 minutes to 6. A road between Claremars, Tuam and Ballinrobe has reopened following a collision. A single vehicle collision in the Roos area of the L2211 had led to the closure, according to Gardaí. Forensic examinations have since been complete and the road has been fully reopened. A Mayo councillor has called for a crackdown on dangerous e-scooter use across the county. The use of e-scooters on greenways, footpaths and other pedestrianised areas is placing walkers, cyclists and families at unnecessary risk, says Ballinrobe-based councillor Michael Burke. It comes as 6 children were recently placed on life support at Temple Street Children's Hospital in Dublin as a result of e-scooter-related injuries. Minister of State at the Department of Transport Sean Canny recently said that he wants e-scooters to be subject to regulations similar to cars, such as insurance and tax. Councillor Burke has been speaking on this morning's Tommy Maron show.
1: Yes, and I feel it's past time, literally, but I do welcome the Minister's comments yesterday evening and that he's very open to looking at the whole situation. This is a very, very serious situation where we have the main children's hospital in our country, half 50% of it taken up by accidents from e-scooters. But there's so many accidents beside, Tommy, that's never reported, never reported. I have seen 2 incidents myself that was only minor, but... those people on footpaths, people walk out the door of a shop or whatever the case might be.

0: couldn't catch him. So, look, at this is a serious matter for young and for old people out on the greenways and everything like that, walking with children. We have a case in Ballon Road. We don't have cycling lane. And I don't have a problem with people cycling. I don't have a problem in the main with people on the e-scooters, providing that they use them properly and where they should be used, and they wear helmets. You know, we're going to a stage now, Tommy, where, you know, when children are young, we buy them trikes. And then as they get bigger, we buy them bikes. And we have everything on them, from the helmets to everything else that goes on them. And lo and behold, when they come 12 years of age, in some cases, we feel we can buy them an e-scooter and ignore all the safety that's attached to a motorised vehicle.
1: Ballinrobe-based Fine Gael councillor Michael Burke. Mount Falcon Estate is to be sold by the Maloney family. The four-star manor house hotel and estate near Ballina, which spans 95 acres, is offered for sale by private treaty. Comprising 32 bedrooms within the manor, along with a number of lodges, it was designed in 1872 by James Franklin Fuller, also the architect of Ashford Castle and Kylemore Abbey, and it was completed in 1876. The Country House Hotel opened under its current owners in 2006, following a three-year restoration. The Cathaoirleach of Roscommon County Council today met with Taoiseach Simon Harris in government buildings. Simon Harris met with 13 Fine Gael councillors who have recently been elected as the first citizens of their county. Speaking after the meeting with Councillor for Athlone, Dominic Connolly, the Taoiseach said, "Where we can help deliver for the people of Roscommon, whether that is supporting farmers, roads investment or encouraging enterprise, my door is open, and I will be in regular contact with Dominic to see what more we can do for Roscommon." The Dáil is set to vote against a bill seeking to ban hair coursing tonight. The Animal Health and Welfare Ban on Hair Coursing Bill 2020 was introduced by People Before Profit. There had been calls for a free vote on the matter, but the Cabinet last week decided that the Coalition should vote against the bill, as they say pushing the activity underground would be more dangerous than regulation. Since the proposing of the bill, multiple Fianna Fáil politicians, speaking to various media outlets, both publicly and privately, expressed their dissatisfaction at being whipped to vote against the ban. Fianna Fáil TD for Mayo and Minister for Rural and Community Development and the Gaeltacht, Dara Cleary, has been speaking on Midwest Radio's main lunchtime news today, and he was asked if government had research on which to base the assumption that hair coursing would be pushed underground if it was banned.
2: Look, it's I don't have access to the research on it, but it's certainly something that is being highlighted by the Department of Agriculture as the lead department in this. And look, this is a sport that is popular, and if you ban it, there is the chance, and there is that it would go underground, would become unofficial. That has happened in other sports as well, and I think what is now is something that's very highly regulated in terms of the events that take place. And I'd like to see that regulation enforced, and enforced strongly. I want to see the regulations enforced. But invariably, when you ban something, Scott, an element of it, not the total thing, but an element will always happen informally or underground.
1: And I was just curious as well on what you think of a point raised by Simon Harris at the aftermath of that recent vote on abortion legislation. He said there should be more conscience votes and more free votes given in the Dáil by government to its backbench TDs. Some Fianna Fáil TDs have expressed annoyance, if I could put it that way, at having to vote against this bill. Do you think there's any merit to the idea of giving a free vote on it?
2: No, that hasn't been considered. And, we, as I said to you previously, we have a manifesto that we put before the people to get a mandate, to get a democratic mandate in a general election. On the basis of that manifesto, we were able to secure seats to begin to lead the formation of a government. And through that process, we put a programme for government together. And this is not a commitment that was either in the manifesto or in the programme for government. And if it's something that colleagues feel strongly on, it's something that can be in a future manifesto can be discussed for a future manifesto. And there is a process within the party of doing that, coming through Cumann's, coming through an Ardéis, where the members get to discuss it. And I think then, it would have discussion and debate within the party at that level before we go to the all level.
1: And you mentioned that the

0: regulation is what should be in place rather than a ban. Could I just ask you, on your own personal opinion on the activity itself, do you find it to be cruel?
1: Look, anything that involves the hunting of animals, I'm very uncomfortable with. I just always have been. But equally, where there is a tradition and where this has happened as a sport, it needs to be regulated, and those regulations must be tightly enforced. Certainly my understanding is they are tightly enforced around the country. And I think the Department of Agriculture, as the lead department here, will use the opportunity of the debate. And this has been a useful debate over the last number of weeks to reinforce the implementation of those regulations and to ensure that they are happening to the extent that they should be happening as tightly as is possible.
0: Fianna Fáil TD for Mayo and Minister for Rural and Community Development in the Gaeltacht, Dara Cleary. Temperatures today have reached 29.4 degrees in places. A warm weather advisory is in place until next Tuesday. Met Éireann is warning the UV index is expected to be high or very high. However, Alan O'Reilly from Carlow Weather says these temperatures won't break any records.
2: We've hit 29.4 degrees in Portlaoise in the last hour. Oak Park and Carlow is just up to 28.6 degrees. These are temperatures we would see in July. There's not an exceptional in those temperatures. We've hit more than 30 degrees. I think we will break 30 as we go through the week. I don't think we'll have quite the risk of breaking the all-time record that we saw during the last warm spell, because there was actually some much warmer air moving up over us.
0: The RSA says an increase in road deaths is due to a rising population and more cars. 93 people have been killed on the road so far this year, with men making up three quarters of those. Representatives from the Road Safety Authority appeared before the Oireachtas Transport Committee earlier today. Interim Chief Executive Officer Alison Coleman says it's disappointing to see crashes happening on roads with speed limits of 30 kilometres an hour or less.
3: 34 of these fatalities were drivers, 12 were passengers. Almost half of those who died on our roads this year were vulnerable road users, including 21 pedestrians, 9 motorcyclists, 7 cyclists and 2 e-scooters users. Of particular concern, 10 of those vulnerable road users lost their lives on urban roads with a speed limit of 30 kilometres or less.
0: The Labour Party is backing calls from trade unions to end unpaid internships it says exploit young workers. The party is urging the government to use Ireland's presidency of the European Union to help progress the proposed EU traineeships directive, which would ban unpaid internships. Labour workers' rights spokesperson and Sligo-based Senator Nessa Cosgrove says the legislation was first proposed by the European Commission more than 2 years ago, but has yet to receive final approval. She says Ireland should use its position to help move the directive forward. Senator Cosgrove has been giving more details to Midwest Radio's Stephen Grealis.
4: Yeah, it is. And it gives people a very unfair, advantage, I suppose. It just kind of reinforces inequality. Like, so you're seeing a situation where young people are finished college and they're expected to work for nothing. So they're expecting parents, they're looking, relying on the bank and mom and dad to pay for their accommodation, pay for their travel, pay for their food. And then obviously some families will be able to afford that, but most families can't, So we're calling on Peter Burke now to, he's minister, to actually make it a priority during our presidency to there has been moves within Europe for, to advance. There is a traineeship directive. And we're calling now for our government to advance the proposed EU directive, which would ban these exploitative unpaid internships.
5: Because we're looking at a situation here now where it's more than 2 years since the Commission first proposed this legislation, and it hasn't gotten that final bit of approval. These sort of things and bits of red tape, they're inherently frustrating.
4: They are, and it just reinforces, it's exploiting young people, and it shouldn't be happening that people are, that they're expected that this has become part of the norm. People have finished college, they've invested a lot in their education, a lot of time, a lot of money, that the least they can do is come out and be paid a minimum wage, at the very least. That's the very least that they should be able to be paid. And we brought legislation, I brought my first bill actually through the Senate, but it didn't get a government approval and didn't get, a cooperation from the government. But that, and part of it was that the minimum wage would be extended to internships. You know, it's reinforcing inequality that some people can afford to do this and then some people can't. And it's not fair. It's just not fair. It's not fair. Why should young people spend years of their lives training and years of their lives, you know, going after a career, developing their career to be expected to do a job for free? It's not fair.
0: Sligo-based Labour Senator Nessa Cosgrove. Now, in a statement to Midwest Radio News, a spokesperson from the Department of Enterprise said the proposed traineeship directive, published in March 2024, lays down a common framework of principles and measures to improve and enforce the working conditions of trainees and to combat employment relationships being disguised as traineeships. The European Council adopted its general approach on the 19th of June 2025, which Ireland supported. As Ireland takes over the presidency of the European Council, they continued, "We are committed to progressing this important piece of European legislation in any way possible over the course of the presidency." A Fine Gael MEP for this region has suggested other uses for Ochanish alumina should be found. The County Limerick plant remains in the spotlight, with the European Parliament today passing a motion which effectively calls for it to be added to the EU sanctions list. The government insists the Department of Enterprise investigation into the plant and its exports to Russia must be completed before any further decisions are made. Fine Gael MEP for the Midlands Northwest, Maria Walsh, says both Ireland and the EU need to put their words into action.
6: Well, I know we have a report scheduled or due out probably within the next week, if not longer. I would hope sooner rather than later, whatever happens from it, that we have very clear lines on it's not tolerated, it won't be tolerated, and that we find other uses for the business should it come to that.
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0: Now, first in business news, the cost paying the interest bill on Ireland's national debt is expected to double from 3 to 6 billion euro by 2030. The National Treasury Management Agency, the body which manages the country's 210 billion euro borrowings, said the era of record low interest rates was over and the country would face higher debt servicing costs in future. The benefits of our strategy of borrowing at low rates for long terms continues to recede and the stock of debt is projected to increase to close to a quarter of a trillion euro, NTMA's chief executive Frank O'Connor said. He added that Ireland was in a strong position to manage the projected increase interest on the national debt. Meanwhile, communications regulator Comreg has imposed a €250,000 penalty on Sky Ireland over breaches relating to the cancellation of contracts. Comreg opened an investigation into Sky in December 2024 following complaints from customers over considerable wait times when trying to cancel and having to call multiple times before they were able to speak to an agent. Taking a look at the currency market, where the euro is currently trading at $1.14 or 85 pence sterling. Lastly, a look at the stock market shows that Dublin's ISEC index has fallen by 73 points to hit 13,888.
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10: The weather forecast.
11: With Connolly's Volkswagen Ballina, Sligo and Letterkenny. 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
0: Dry this evening with a mix of cloud and sunny spells for most, though staying quite overcast on western coasts with mist in places. Mainly cloudy tonight, dry apart from some drizzle on coasts, mist and fog patches developing in near calm conditions, mild and humid with temperatures not falling below 13 to 16 degrees. And lastly, a quick look at the weather for tomorrow shows it'll be cloudy to start on Thursday with patches of mist, drizzle and fog. Sunny spells will gradually develop through the day, but cloud will linger along some coasts. Highs of 19 to 23 degrees, best values further east, all in a light southwest breeze.
10: The weather forecast
11: with Connolly's SEAT Sligo, where ordering your 262 vehicle is easy at connollys.ie.
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0: Now, first in Gaelic games, Mayo will bid to claim the Junior Camogie Championship title this weekend when they take on Monaghan in the All-Ireland Junior Championship final. The decider throws in at 2 o'clock on Saturday at Pierce Park in Longford, with both counties aiming to finish their campaigns on a high. Mayo have impressed throughout the championship and will be hoping to carry that form into the final against a Monaghan side that has also produced a strong run to the showpiece. Throw-in is at 2 p.m. on Saturday, July 11th at Pierce Park in Longford. Mayo are one game away from a place in an All-Ireland football final following on from their victory over Cork. Andy Moran's side make the trip back up to Croke Park this Saturday for a last four showdown with Louth. The Wee County are making their first appearance in an All-Ireland semi-final since 1957 and accounted for Monaghan in the quarter-final. Saturday's game throws in at 6 p.m. and is live on Midwest Radio with Stephen Grealis and Martin Carney in commentary. Our coverage there is with thanks to Moran's Pharmacy of New Antrim Street in Castlebar. And ahead of the huge All-Ireland Senior Football Championship semi-final, we'll host a sports talk shop this Thursday night to build up to the unique semi-final showdown. We'll be hearing from both camps as they look to book their place in the decider, previewing all the action, and we'll have tickets to give away on the night as we build up to the All-Ireland semi-final. That sports talk shop is with thanks to McGrath Waste Management. From the sidelines to the streets, we keep Mayo clean, green and moving forward. So tune in to Stephen Grealis tomorrow night from 9 o'clock until 10 for an All-Ireland semi-final sports talk shop. And in other Gaelic Games news, Ahamore GAA Club has two lower tier Hogan Stand tickets available as part of their live lotto draw this evening at 8:30. Tickets can be purchased through the Facebook page Ahamore GAA Club, through the Ahamore GAA Club app, or from outlets in Knock, Ahamore and Kilkelly. And of course, I should mention as well that that semi-final, the other half, is Dublin versus Kerry. That's taking place on Sunday at 4 o'clock. In soccer news, the FAI will poll its members whether they will endorse the association fulfilling Ireland's Nations League fixtures against Israel later this year. Up to 138 delegates will vote on a motion put forward by the association at an EGM at the Aviva Stadium this evening. Only a simple majority is required for the motion to pass, but the FAI board may still opt to fulfil the fixtures even if it carries. Lastly, in Mayo Football League news, the Super Cup semi-finals are taking place on the weekend of the Saturday and Sunday of the 15th and 16th of August. Iris Aintha versus Ballina Town, while Castlebar Celtic go up against Claremorris. Those games will be on the same time as the Premier Cup semi-finals, which are between Swinford and Ballinrobe Town B, while Ballina Town B go up against Snugbury United.
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0: And that's your latest news, weather and sport update on Midwest Radio. Eamon Kelly is up next, but from myself and everyone else here in the newsroom, have a good evening.
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2: Month's Mind. 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Anniversaries, Jack Corley, Knock and Kilchamaw. First Anniversary Mass in St. John the Baptist Church, Knock, this Friday evening at 7:30. Margaret Peggy Durkin, Ní Kinahan, Umoon, Foxford and Barnetraw. First Anniversary Mass in St. Peter and Paul Church, Strayed, this Saturday at 12 noon. Dickie Nallon, Bally McRedmond, Knockmore, Ballina. First Anniversary Mass in Christ the King Church, Knockmore, this Friday evening at 7. Matthew Vahey, Rushbrook, Claremorris. First Anniversary Mass in St. Colman's Church, Claremorris, this Saturday evening at 7.
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0: Two great songs there, two great classic country songs there from that one from the late great Charlie Pride and one called I'm Just Me. And before that, starting off the programme, Kenny Rogers and that big, big classic hit called Daytime Friends and Nighttime Lovers. Good evening, listeners, and welcome on this lovely sunny evening to the Nice and Easy programme from now until 9 o'clock. I hope to have the pleasure of your company. As always, my thanks to Scott Stevens from the news department and everything else that goes with it as well. And if you want to get in touch with us, and perhaps you might be listening to us on our local area of broadcast, you might be listening on the World Wide Web around Ireland, around the world, morning, noon or night, that doesn't matter. You're very welcome on board for the next 3 hours of music. I hope we'll keep you entertained and informed as best we can. You want to get in touch with us, 087-900-4141. That's our WhatsApp and text. And that's in association with the crew of Riley's Public House in New York, and where every hour is a happy hour. Again, Sarah is taking your calls this evening on 0818-3055. Next up, it is, and by the way, we're having another two tickets to give away this evening as well for the Saddlers Inn, King's Landing, Boyle the weekend. A great lineup of music there for the weekend, and we'll be giving away two passes to that again tonight. All right then, let's take the break, and then it's Rachel Good with a great new song for her called Just One More Time.
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I like that song. That's a great jumpy number, one called Just One More Time. And that is the current single there from Miss Rachel Good. Let's continue on to music. Country and Western style, American at this stage again. Sammy Kershaw. And this is one called Anywhere But Here. Strange title. Let's take a listen.

Sammy Kershaw, the song called Anywhere But Here. Now we know what it's all about. Anyway, I hear strains there of George Jones's voice in that. If I was blindfolded and couldn't read it, I'd probably think there was a part of George Jones in it. But anyway, that's Sammy Kershaw and a song called Anywhere But Here. Let me remind you once again of our WhatsApp and text number, which is 087-900-4141, in partnership with the pub in New York City that boasts the best Irish atmosphere, and that is the Perfect Pint Public House. Sarah is taking your calls, 0818-3055. This is a lovely song, current one from Michael Cleary and Jackie Bannon. We're so good for each other.

We're so good for each other. That's Jackie Bannon and Michael Cleary there on that particular song. And it's the current one. And it's a good song. This is Bells. And you know Bells and Blake Wood. This is a great song they had out a couple of months ago. Still popular. Crazy as me.

0: Bells and Blakewood and a song from last year, one called Crazy As Me. A lovely tune it is. Off we go to the County Clare with the Duets.
1: I

0: Yep, Tommy and Kathleen there, and the duets, and that is one called The Music in County Clare and the Willie Clancy Summer School. It's funnish, I should mention that. Funnish I played this evening because, of course, the Willie Clancy week is in full flight at the moment, and lots and lots of people going to hear the jigs and reels, and it's lovely weather for it. I don't know if the sun is dancing out there or not, because it was cloudy along the west coast, sadly. Hopefully things will change on the next couple of days. You're entitled to the sun as much as anybody, so I hope it happens for you. It is 28 minutes after 6 o'clock, that's the time.
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0: Right then, we're going to have a song from the Eagles next after we come back after the break.
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11: Ahead of the huge All-Ireland Senior Football Championship semi-final between Mayo and Louth, we'll host a special sports talk shop this Thursday night to build up to this unique semi-final showdown. 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

They had so many good songs, in their long, long career. That is music from the Eagles, and one goes back to the early 70s, one called There's Gonna Be a Heartache Tonight. So great stuff indeed. Now, I just want to tell you about what's happening in the Saddler's Inn in Kingsland in Boyle on this Friday and Saturday night. Well, on Friday night, it's Robert Mazzell with support from David Connor, and that dancing commences at 9:30. Then on Saturday night, it's The Contractor, and that's all coming your way for a great night's entertainment due to the fantastic success of the Boots and Boogie Nights. Country music returns to the Saddler's Inn in Kingsland in Boyle on this weekend. We'll be running the competition after 7 o'clock, after the bingo and all of that, but I'll be asking you a question about a particular song, and actually one of the artists that will be on stage that night is this man, David Connor, and there'll be a question to do with this song, so I'll give you a hint.

0: David Connor there, and a song from last year, and I'll be asking a question about that particular song. So I will, when we have our giveaway of the tickets just after 7 o'clock. That'll be two passes free of charge to get into the Saddler's Inn in Kingsland and Boyle on this Friday night with the music of Robert Mazzell and that gentleman you just after hearing there, David Connor. So, there you go. Here's the Broadband Tech Tip.
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3: You're listening to Nice and Easy.

Tell you, that's one young lady that's not afraid to tackle a song. I suggested she record that song a couple of weeks ago on Fair Play. She went off into the studio, recorded it, and that is a song called Tell Me Why. I think it was Winona that originally had a hit with that. But that is Clodagh Toher and her latest one called Tell Me Why. Good evening, Eamon. Can you please play the blanket, a request for the Galway gang travelling home. Could you please play the blanket on the ground? No need for blankets for these nights. No, and if you had them, you'd have to stay outside them, I'm afraid. Anyway, we'll try and get that for you as soon as we can. Hi, Eamon. The Dubliners, the foggy dew, please, for the lake crew in Imotech in Inniscrone. It must be kind of warm down there this evening, is it? I'm not too sure. But anyway, please wish Michael Cummins a very happy birthday from Margaret and Paul Carolyn. Well, I didn't know it was Michael's birthday, but happy birthday, Michael. We'll have to play one of your songs in the second part of the programme. So, you have written many, but a happy birthday to you anyway. You kept that one quiet. Anyway, let's continue on with the tunes. This, hello to our Glenamoy listener, and you suggested this one, and good that you did, because it's a good song. Joe Nickell, and a song called Yeah. That's what I said, Yeah.

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5: Midwest Radio's top of the hour with Faddens for Men, Brafey Road, Castle Bar, where fashion never sleeps. Stockist of Sixth Sense, Columbia, Farah, Superdry and Rivet and Denim. Faddens.ie.
10: At 7, good evening, I'm Tina Gates. Gardaí are continuing to appeal for information about the death of a mother of one in Kerry yesterday. The body of 43-year-old Jamie Carney was discovered at her home in Killarney, and Gardaí believe she suffered a violent death. They're looking for a man known to her in connection with the incident. Ralph Regal from the Irish Independent has an update.
11: Gardaí are treating her death as a murder. It's no surprise, because when Gardaí attended the scene yesterday, there were visible head injuries to Miss Carney. There also appears to have been an attempt to mask her injuries by pulling the bedclothes up over her torso and her head. Now, a major Garda investigation got underway last night. All of the resources of a murder investigation were already allocated to this before the formal designation today.
10: Three men are being questioned after Gardaí revenue officers seized cannabis worth more than €1.2 million in Dublin yesterday. The intelligence-led operation uncovered over 60 kilos of cannabis along with cash and a cash counting machine during follow-up searches. The three men, aged in their 30s, 40s and 50s, are being detained at Garda stations in the north and west of Dublin while investigations continue. Donald Trump's repeated his warning the US might strike Iran again tonight. It follows a day of tension after both countries exchanged fire overnight. At the closing press conference at the NATO summit in Turkey, he insisted that he doesn't think the war will start again.
12: No, I don't think it's going to start again. I think it's going to go very quickly. They hit a couple of ships, and so we hit them much harder. When they hit, we hit 10 times harder. You know, we hit much harder than they do. We have a lot better equipment than they do. We may even, somebody asked before, do you think you'll hit him tonight? I said, we might, yeah, we might.
10: A Fine Gael MEP has suggested other uses should be found for Ochonish Illumina. The County Limerick plant remains in the spotlight, with the European Parliament today passing a motion which effectively calls for it to be added to the EU sanctions list. The government insists the Department of Enterprise investigation into the plant and its exports to Russia must be completed before any further decisions are made. Fine Gael MEP for the Midlands Northwest, Maria Walsh, says both Ireland and the EU need to put their words into action.
13: While I know we have a report scheduled or due out probably within the next week, if not longer, I would hope sooner rather than later, whatever happens from it, that we have very clear lines on it's not tolerated, it won't be tolerated, and that we find other uses for the business should it come to that.
10: The Taoiseach says FIFA would take no notice of Ireland deciding not to play Israel in the Nations League. The government's been under pressure to intervene and cover the financial cost of any penalty Ireland may face if the team doesn't play. But Micheál Martin believes pulling out of the match would make no difference.
14: We can't affect seedings. The Irish government cannot affect the seedings that would result from it. I mean, look what's happening at FIFA at the moment. I would put forward, look what's happening at FIFA at the moment. Do we think that FIFA would really concern themselves too much if the Irish football team pulls out and damages its own prospects for the future? I think the world would carry on, unfortunately. And I think FIFA would carry on, unfortunately.
10: Not everyone is experiencing the sunny spells forecast this week. Parts of the west have been covered in cloud, despite a warm weather advisory from Met Air and in place until next Tuesday. Alan O'Reilly from Carlow Weather says some people may be frustrated at all this talk of sunshine.
15: There's going to be listeners in the west of Ireland that are going to be screaming at me and you because they haven't seen the sun or the blue skies and they haven't seen any of this heat, because cloud has been persisting in parts of the west especially, and there's people there that are very much missing out on it at the moment.
10: And that's your latest news update at 4 minutes past seven.
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17: And talking of the weather here, we take a look at it for tonight. It'll be mainly cloudy, dry apart from some drizzle on the coast. Mist and fog patches developing in near calm conditions. Mild and humid with temperatures not falling below 13 to 16 degrees. Then for tomorrow, cloudy to start with on Thursday with patches of mist and drizzle and fog. Sunny spells will gradually develop through the day, but cloud will linger along some coasts. Highs of 19 to 23 degrees. Best values further east, all in the south. A light westerly, a southwest breeze. And then the solar index for tomorrow is high in any sunshine. The pollen count is also high for tomorrow. That's the weather then for Connacht. The outlook then nationally, and becoming warmer and hotter, mostly dry and sunny by day with warm nights also. And the weather is provided to us by Met Éireann. And if you go to their website, met.ie, you can also obtain a 7-day local and national forecast, also a more detailed forecasting.
9: The weather forecast
16: with Connolly's Cupra Sligo, where ordering your 262 vehicle is easy at connollys.ie.
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17: It is Nice and Easy, and we're into the second hour of the Nice and Easy programme, brought to you with the compliments of the Audrey House Hotel in Tuam in the County Galway. And we say thanks to them for sponsoring the Midwest Radio, the Nice and Easy programme here on your number one Midwest Radio each and every evening. Thank you indeed. Now, let's kick off the second hour with this. Are you ready?
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0: O'Shea. Hold on, Billy O'Shea, that is Cole there. And before that, we had kicking off the second hour of the programme. Mighty lively stuff indeed from the two Johnnies. The two Johnnies, yes indeed. And different version of Katie Daly, I might add as well. A rather fast version of it, but nonetheless, still good tune. Now, I'm starting the giveaway of the two tickets. As you know, and as I said it already, there is a great hoo-ha in the Sadler's Inn in Kingsland in Boyle on this Friday and Saturday night, because Friday night Robert Mazzell brings his music to the Sadler's Inn, and also with the help of David Connor as well. And then on Saturday night, it's the Contractor on Saturday night. But we're giving away two free passes for the Friday night gig. And all I want to know is, I played a song by David Connor in the first hour of the programme, and it's a song entitled Tears on a Blah Blah Blah. So now, where were the tears? That's what I want to know. So just your answer and your name on a text or WhatsApp. And where did he see the tears? Tears on a something something. That's all I want to know. And you'll be in with a chance of picking up two free passes to go to the Sadler's Inn in Kingsland and Boyle. We'll keep it going until about 20 to 8 or thereabouts. And then after about 10 past 8, I'll give you out the winner again like I did last night. So good luck to you. Start texting and start checking your bingo numbers as well, by the way, because there's a good old lash of a prize with the bingo on this Wednesday night. So just make sure you have everything checked, and make sure if you have a winning line that you phone before 8 o'clock. It's very important.
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0: And the answers are coming in already to the question I asked. What was where was David Connor looking at the tears? Tears, where were they? Played his song earlier on in the programme. So Tears on Something Something. And the answers, I see, have started coming in already. Thank you very much indeed. Let's keep going with the tunes back to the American country scene for this one. Two more bottles of wine. Yeah. This is Terry Clark.

Kerry Clark and Two More Bottles of Wine. Hi, Eamon, would you mind playing The Wild Rose of Leitrim by Mick Flavin, or Way Down Deep, or any Mick Flavin song will do, please. I always enjoyed the programme, says May. How are you doing, May? Thank you very much indeed. And Rosemary would like to hear Ella Langley, She's Choosing Texas. Good song, it's very, very popular at the moment. Eamon, would you please play a John Kelly song? Well, I will play a John Kelly song because I meant to play one last evening, didn't get a chance, but I have one in mind now, so I have. And we've got Big Father, Old Father Time in, thankfully. Thanks a million for playing Tracy on the Grassroots last night. Would I be able to hear a Murphy and the Swallows? They had a big hit and I can't think of the name, but if you can play it, I'd be happy. Tom in Sunny Swinford. I think, she had a couple of singles actually. She had Ned Kelly, that was a big one for her, and she had a couple of more. Don't Take Advantage of Me. She also had Merry Go Round. And that's three that I know of. But I'll be playing, actually, Don't Take Advantage of Me shortly for you. So I hope that'll keep you happy and keep me on side as well. Now, there's a shorthorn cow missing from Durian Burke in Clunche in Carrickcastle area for the last number of weeks. Guards have been notified and are involved. So if you have that cow, I'd be returning it in darkness. Keep yourself out of trouble if you know anything about it. Please, it's not funny, you know. It's not funny. I'm not making a joke of it. Don't think I am, because the cow is worth an awful lot of money these days. A serious amount of money. Please play Eunice Morden for Pat in Ahamore, and don't forget Jimmy and Tony. Well, lads, do you know what?

Eunice Moran there, a song called Kicking Our Hearts Around. Happy birthday to Pat Butler and Claire Morris. Wishing you all the very best for the day, the Senate. And so do we here at Midwest as well. We have to play the Foggy Dew, please. And we have to play a Michael Common song that he wrote, indeed. And we'll be doing that very, very shortly now. We have lots and lots of people coming in with the right answer, the question and the answer I'm looking for. I'll tell you that later on. Hello to Roseanne in Killala. Also to Tom Stanton in Ballandine is there with us. And Grady and Eric is there as well with the right answer. And let me see who else we have here. Tina Barrett in Knockmore. Yes, you're in there, Tina, with a chance. And let's see. Yeah, right, that's a different, that's not a, an answer to the question. The question I'm asking is in the song Tears on a Something Something by David Connor. What is, where did he see the tears? Simple as that, simple as that. Now, here's a lady that I haven't featured on the programme before, believe it or not. This is Heidi Ha, and one called Back in Your Arms Again.

0: Heidi Ho there, and a song called Back in Your Arms Again, a remake of the hit from the Mavericks. Yes, it is, the late Roll Melo. Sad too, when you think about it, and passed on all the happy music that he turned out with the Mavericks, and he's gone to God. Well, I'm sure he's making music or enjoying music wherever he is. Let's hope he is indeed. Time check for you. Oliver Kelleher tells me it is exactly 7:30.
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0: Next up, it's a memory from Murphy and the Swallows when we come back after the break.
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9: Remembering the great days of the showband era on Nice and Easy with Eamon Kelly.

Yeah, Murphy and the Swallows, probably recorded in the Eamon Andrews Studios in Dublin, I would imagine. I would have a funny feeling that Noel Keelan would be involved in that, and Johnny Wadham on the drums as well. I just had a funny feeling that those are the people that were involved back in the day in the Eamon Andrews Studios. But that is Murphy and the Swallows, of course, and they hailed from Glenamaddy. And of course, Johnny Carroll played with them as well. So he did. And then when the band changed, Magic came along. It was Magic and the Swallows for a while, and then it became Magic and the Magic Band, and the rest is history. Now, talking about Glenamaddy, I want to let you know about something that's coming up there on it's the 13th, Monday the 13th. Thank God it's not Friday the 13th, because it's Music Monday at Hearts and Hearts Corner. Excuse me. And there's a great night's music. It's Martin Cleary. And the music is by Martin Cleary and Michael Cunningham. And the artists appearing there on the night, there's quite a number of them. It kicks off at 9 p.m. And as follows, you have Mick Mulhern, you have Kieran Donoghue, Aileen Purcell, Mark Buckley, then Terry McGowan is there, Alana Cleary, Eve Smith, and Brenda Curtin Divney. So there's a great, great lineup of talent there that particular night. Sorry, I just had to clear the throat there with the microphone down. And that is all happening on Monday the 13th, which isn't too far away now as I look up at the clock up there and the date and all of that. So that's a great night. Monday Music at Hearts. And it's at Hearts Corner House in lovely Glenamaddy. So there, it'll be a great old night, and you'll enjoy yourselves indeed. There's so much dancing to be done, I don't know what we're going to do. Now, see what else. Now, what else we have? Still lots of answers coming in for what I'm asking is, where did David Connor see the tears? On a something. Well, there you are. And if you're the lucky winner, you'll be in receipt of 2 free passes to Friday night to the Kingsland in Boyle, of course. And it'll be great. It'll be a great night because Robert Mazzell is there, and David Connor as well is supported there as well. Great stuff to do. Totally. Right, musically, where will we go? We've lots and lots of requests to do different things. I better we get back to American country again for that. And then we have Mick Flavin after that. This is one called The Best Thing I Had Going.

0: Brad Paisley and Best Thing I Had Gone. That's it. We're closing off the quiz now, or is it the promotion? Well, you can stop texting us. We have lots and lots of names in. We're going to put them into the computer and see who comes out on top. Best of luck to you, and thanks for taking part. RA time just approaching 18 minutes away from 8 o'clock.
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0: Now, I said I was going to play Mick Flavin, and I will play Mick Flavin, but I know we have a group waiting a long, long time down in the late crew in Imatech in Inniscrone. They wanted to hear this one. Thank you for your patience.
2: We'd like to continue with a song about a row we had with England back in 1916, and we took them on. We played them at home in Dublin. The song is called The Foggy Dew.

0: Ah, the late. Well, I was going to say the late Luke Kelly would have been singing that if he was alive, but that's Paddy Riley, of course, still hale and hearty, doing a live version of the Foggy June. We played that for all our good friends in Imatech. They're the late crew and they're working away, and I hope you enjoyed that particular thing.
1: Mayo are one game away from a place in the All-Ireland football final. Following on from their victory over Cork, Andy Moran's side make the trip back up to Croke Park this Saturday for a last four showdown with Louth.

0: The Wee County are making their first appearance in an All-Ireland semi-final since 1957, after victory over Monaghan in the quarter-final. Saturday's game throws in at 6 p.m. and is live on Midwest Radio with Stephen Grealis and Martin Kearney on commentary. 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

Mick Flavin there and the Wild Rose of Leitrim, and we'll include May and all the Mick Flavin supporters, and there are many, but May especially because she loves his music. Eamon, would you please say hi to Tyson from his best friend Dolly, and they are the best friends we could have and we love them both, and would you play Just the Way I Am from the Tumbling Paddies? Well, why wouldn't I? Here they are. Woo! Tyson and Dolly.

How to Pee in London, how are you doing? And thanks for getting in touch with us. And I'm wondering, is the song you're looking for? I'm not too sure. Is it Tears on a Bridal Bouquet? I'm not too sure about that. You might resend that to me because it didn't come in exactly, but I'm interpreting it as that. But I might be wrong, and I'm open to correction if I am. And that was a song we just played, especially for Tyson and Dolly. And they're the best friends that we could ever have. So I'm delighted to be able to play it for them now. We also have another request in the please. Could you please play Midnight Road by Effie Neal, dedicated, or Plough on Paddy by Derek Ryan, for Jess and all the Flemings in Craigs and Glenimady. Well, I'll tell you what we'll do. We'll play for the first one you asked. We're heading up towards the top of the hour very, very fast indeed. And this is Effie Neal, her new one, The Midnight Road. Midwest Radio and Nice and Easy.

0: That's the title, that's the current one from Effie Neal, The Midnight Road. Especially for all the Jess and all the Flemings in Craigs in Glenamaddy. A little bit of instrumental to take us up to the top of the hour.
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3: At 8, good evening, I'm Tina Gates. Gardaí investigating the death of a woman in County Kerry have now launched a murder investigation. Mother of one, Jamie Carney's remains were discovered in Killarney this week. Daniel Pitcher reports.
4: Gardaí have upgraded their investigation into the death of a woman in County Kerry to a murder inquiry. 43-year-old Jamie Carney, who was born in New York and moved to Ireland with her 13-year-old daughter in 2021, was found dead at her home in Muckross Road in Killarney on Tuesday. A post-mortem examination has been completed, but the findings are not being released for operational reasons. Gardaí are continuing to search for a man known to Miss Carney as part of their investigation, while detectives are also appealing for witnesses or anyone with CCTV or dashcam footage from the Muckross Road area between 11 o'clock on Monday night and 5 o'clock on Tuesday morning to come forward.
3: Donald Trump says the US will probably hit Iran hard again tonight. The American president's been speaking after declaring the ceasefire over following a night of tit-for-tat attacks between the two countries. At a NATO meeting in Turkey, he's talked up what he calls his tremendous success.
5: Had leaders, they're gone, and they had another set of leaders, they're gone. Now they have another set of leaders, they may be gone. Who knows? And you know what? I may be gone too, because I'm their number one target, because they're scum. That's the way they act. But I'm doing what's right for the world.
3: Three men are being questioned after Gardaí and revenue officers seized cannabis worth more than €1.2 million in Dublin yesterday. The intelligence-led operation uncovered over 60 kilos of cannabis, along with cash and a cash-counting machine. The three men, aged in their 30s, 40s and 50s, are being detained at Garda stations in the north and west of Dublin. The Taoiseach says FIFA would take no notice of Ireland deciding not to play Israel in the Nations League. The government's been under pressure to intervene and cover the financial cost of any penalty Ireland might face if the team doesn't play. But Micheál Martin believes pulling out of the match would make no difference.
6: We can't affect seedings. The Irish government cannot affect the seedings that would result from it. I mean, look what's happening at FIFA at the moment. Do we think that FIFA would really concern themselves too much if the Irish football team pulls out and damages its own prospects for the future? I think the world would carry on, unfortunately. Unfortunately. And I think FIFA would carry on, unfortunately.
3: Return insists the deposit return scheme is cost neutral for retailers. The Convenience Stores and Newsagents Association says the total cost of running the machines is closer to €15,000, leaving many small retailers out of pocket. Return CEO Kieran Foley told Naoctis Committee today they'll review the grants and handling fee system next year.
7: That's why we've been very clear, we'll review it again. And you know, I think there was an assumption made that we'll just do away with them. You know, we need to work with the retailers to make sure that whatever we do is fair and keeps them motivated to do the job that they're already doing.
3: A bill to ban the sale of single-use vapes has been sent to the President to be signed into law. Minister Jennifer Manann O'Connor says there's already been a positive reaction from parents.
8: I've been talking to a lot of schools this morning and they really welcome this, and I've been speaking to parents, they really welcome it. One woman said to me, her daughter had said to her recently, the Debs is coming up, and will I get a vape colour to match my dress?
9: No.
8: So look, this is really positive, and while I know we need to do more on the awareness, but you know, this is all health-led and I think this is very important forward.
3: Not everyone's experiencing the sunny spells forecast this week. Parts of the west have been covered in cloud, despite a warm weather advisory from Met Éireann in place until next Tuesday. Alan O'Reilly from Carlow Weather says some people may be frustrated at all this talk of sunshine.
10: There's going to be listeners in the west of Ireland that are going to be screaming at me and you because they haven't seen the sun or the blue skies, and they haven't seen any of this heat, because cloud has been persisting in parts of the west especially, and there's people there that are very much missing out on it at the moment.
3: And that's your latest news update at 4 minutes past eight.
11: And in sport, Offaly joint senior football managers Declan Kelly and Mickey Hart have stepped down from their roles. Kelly had been at the helm since 2023, with Hart joining the setup in 2024. In a statement from the county board this evening, they wished Declan, Mickey, head coach Luke Bree, and all of the management and backroom team every success and happiness in the future. The FAI are hosting an EGM this evening to vote on whether to endorse the fulfilment of Ireland's Nations League games against Israel this autumn. Dublin MEP Éadan Ó-Ruadán believes that these games should be boycotted. He stated his belief that by not playing the games, it would give more self-confidence to other football associations to not play fixtures against Israel.
12: And I think if these games weren't to go ahead, because we understood the implications and the knock-on effects, we didn't play the games anyway, it would give, I feel, more self-confidence to other football associations not be willing to play games against Israel.
11: Two-time Ballon d'Or winner Alexia Putellas has signed for London City Lionesses after leaving Barcelona. The 32-year-old was part of Spain's World Cup winning side in 2023. Putellas joins former England goalkeeper Mary Earps at the Women's Super League side after she signed earlier this summer. At Wimbledon, 2024 runner-up Jasmine Paolini lost her quarterfinal in two sets against Marta Kostyuk on centre court. On court number one, Alexander Zverev won in three sets against Taylor Fritz. And then the later game on centre saw British wildcard Arthur Ferry defeat Roland Garros runner-up Flavio Caboli in straight sets 6-4, 7-6, 6-love. Ferry says he's not sure how to approach his first ever Slam semi-final.
13: Well, I don't know, I've never been in this position before, so I guess it's going to be the first time and we'll figure out as we go, but... No, I'm just going to keep going. I've been doing a great job for the past 10 days and just going to do the same thing and see where that takes me.
11: That's your news and sport. I'm Eve Conway. It's 6 minutes past eight.
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15: Mainly cloudy tonight and dry apart from some drizzle on the coast. Mist and fog patches developing in near Cam conditions, mild and humid, with temperatures not falling below 13 to 16 degrees. For tomorrow then, to start with on Thursday, with patches of mist, it'll be cloudy and patches of mist and drizzle and fog. Sunny spells will gradually develop through the day, but cloud will linger along some of the coast, and highest temperatures of 19 to 23 degrees, best values further east, all in a light southwest breeze. And the outlook nationally becoming warmer or hotter, mostly dry and sunny by day with warm nights as well. That's the weather by Met Éireann on their website met.ie, and you can get a more detailed forecast if you log on to met.ie.
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14: with Connolly's SEAT Sligo, where ordering your 262 vehicle is easy at connollys.ie.
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1: Yes, and we're into hour three of the Nice and Easy programme. You just joined us. You're very welcome. We still have an hour to go. We'll be announcing the winner of the tickets to the two free passes to the Saddler's Inn in Kingsland and Boyle very, very shortly. And we have put them into the computer. Sarah has fed them in and we've got an answer out and I have it here in front of me. But I'll hold on to it for just a few minutes yet to give a little bit of, you know, suspicion a little bit more, you know, just for the hell of it. Right, let's kick off the third hour of the programme with something good and lively. This is Vince Gill and Paul Franklin together and Kissing Your Picture.

0: Mavericks there and the writing on the wall. And before that, kicking off the third hour of the programme, it is music from Paul Franklin and Vince Gill and a song called Kissing Your Picture. Next up, it's Lisa McHugh.
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0: Now, before we go any further, I want to announce the winner, the lucky winner of the two free passes to the Saddlers Inn in Kingsland and Boyle on this Saturday night, featuring the music of Robert Mazzell and David Connor. And then it is that's Friday night. And in Saturday night as well, there's music as well. The contractor is there on Saturday night. But the winner, and congratulations, and thank you to you all. The answer, of course, I was looking for is Tears on a Window Pane. So if you're N Grady from Carabehi, then you are the winner of two free passes to the Saddlers Inn in Kingsland and Boyle on this Friday night to enjoy a great night's dancing and a great night's music as well. So congratulations, enjoy the night. It's a pass by two, so you'll be able to bring a friend as well to that. So congratulations once again. Commiserations to those of you who weren't lucky, but the computer decides, and that is that, and I don't have any control over that. It's a bit like the way the music is going. The AI, it just decides itself. No, it's a great facility. It's a thing. It's called Pick a Winner, and it does. And it does. No problem whatsoever. Mace time, it is 19 minutes after 8.
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0: Now, hello to Annalise Sweeney. You were looking for the Tumbling Paddies and The Way I Am. Well, we've played it. You might have missed it. You might have been just out in somewhere or some other room. You might have been outside, but we played it one way or another. I promised you Lisa McHugh, and here she is with... Happy People.

0: our here.
1: Ah, that's it. Happy people. That's the title of that one. Now a special request, and please say hello and thanks to the man who delivered the firewood on the timber today and asked me if I could find a nice song, a suitable song. Well, I've been looking here for ages. We don't have any names, but that doesn't matter. The request comes from your two friends, the girls up the road. So,
2: timber!
1: This is the best I could come up with.
2: Timber!
1: Timber. Firlin Husky.

Yep, Timber, I'm Falling in Love with You. That's especially for the men that deliver the load of timber today from the girls. And that's all that the information we have. Now, Eamon, would you please sing Happy Birthday to Michael Cummins?

0: David James, we're only going for the one. Hi to all the lads out in the hay field and shaking the hay. Yes, they're looking for the hay wrap. I'll try and get it in for you if I can. So I hope it's shaking the hay. I hope you're not just in the field shaking. I'd say it's shaking the hay, you are. That's what you're doing. Anyway, we'll try and get it in for you if we can at all. And the late night conversation is requested. A Galway listener is looking for that. Well, you shall hear it sooner than you think, because I'm just loading it in from the jukebox now. We'll take the break and we're back with that.
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Tony Cramsey, music as requested, and one called The Late Night Conversation. This is Ella Langley, going great guns with this one. She's choosing Texas.

0: Ella Langley there, and music as requested some time ago, and one called Shoes in Texas. Thanks for playing Shoney Cramsey. You are very welcome indeed. And delighted to be able to do it for you. That's what we're here to do. Now, listen to this, because it's important.
1: Mayo are one game away from a place in the All-Ireland football final. Following on from their victory over Cork, Andy Moran's side make the trip back up to Croke Park this Saturday for a last four showdown with Louth. The Wee County are making their first appearance in an All-Ireland semi-final since 1957, after victory over Monaghan in the quarter-final. Saturday's game throws in at 6 p.m. and is live on Midwest Radio with Stephen Grealis and Martin Kearney on commentary. 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

That goes back a long, long way. That is, believe it or not, Sean Thompson and the Everglades. I never danced to them, but I was still young when that band were on the go, and I used to remember Larry Gogan playing those on the late night on RT Radio 1 on the dance promotion programme. Top Line Promotions and all the other bands, they all had their 15-minute sponsored programmes from 11 o'clock until a quarter to 12. And that's the only place we used to be able to get music. And I had an old reel-to-reel recorder, and I used to record the songs off the radio with that. That was way, way back when I started my recording days. Of course, recording songs off the radio was always illegal, you know. But crossing the road without looking left and right, jaywalking, that's illegal as well. And we still do it. Well, not so much anymore now. Clodagh Tathar and good night, Alice.

0: Claude Turner and a song called Good Night Dallas. Now, here's a man I haven't featured in quite a long time on a particular song, and I love this song, and I know lots of people do as well. The great Johnny Lockery, the late great, and Old Photographs. Beautiful song, lovely sentiments.
1: Here is one

Yeah, the late great Johnny Loughrey there, and a song called Old Photographs. Now it's almost time to go, and I just have to give him probably two more songs. This is one of them. Juice Newton. What Can I Do, My Heart?

That is music from Juice Newton, bringing our program to a close tonight. Thank you very much for your participation, and hello to Mary in Newport. I'll do some Jason Travers for you tomorrow evening on the program. I'm doing Seven Nights to Rock for you. Unfortunately, I don't have time to do this evening because I did promise somebody I would play John Kelly. So we're going to leave with John tonight, and very shortly you'll have the news, the weather, and then his farming scene. And then the birthday boy is in for an extra hour tonight on the Michael Cummins program. So till tomorrow evening, just after 6 o'clock, on the Nice and Easy program, with thanks to the Audrey House Hotel and Tume for sponsoring the Nice and Easy program. I'll leave you with this one, John Kelly and Memories of Mayo. Good night.

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5: Ahead of the huge All-Ireland Senior Football Championship semi-final between Mayo and Louth, we'll host a special sports talk shop this Thursday night to build up to this unique semi-final showdown. 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
7: Midwest Radio's top of the hour with Faddins for Men, Brafey Road, Castle Bar, where fashion never sleeps. Stockist of Sixth Sense, Columbia, Farah, Superdry and Rivet and Denim. Faddins.ie.
8: 19 Gates. Gardaí have upgraded their investigation into the death of a woman in County Kerry to a murder inquiry. Mother of one, Jamie Carney, was found dead at her home in Killarney yesterday. Daniel Pitcher reports.
9: 43-year-old Jamie Carney, who was born in New York and moved to Ireland with her 13-year-old daughter in 2021, was found dead at her home in Muckross Road in Killarney on Tuesday. A post-mortem examination has been completed, but the findings are not being released for operational reasons. Gardaí are continuing to search for a man known to Miss Carney as part of their investigation, while detectives are also appealing for witnesses or anyone with CCTV or dash cam footage from the Muckross Road area between 11 o'clock on Monday night and 5 o'clock on Tuesday morning to come forward.
8: The Football Association of Ireland has secured backing from its members to fulfil its UEFA Nations League fixtures against Israel. At an extraordinary general meeting tonight, members voted 75 to 32 in favour of supporting the FAI board's decision to meet its obligations. The association says it recognises the strength of feeling over the fixtures, but will continue preparing for the Nations League campaign. The games against Israel will be played at neutral venues. Donald Trump says the US will probably hit Iran hard again tonight. The American president's been speaking after declaring the ceasefire over following a night of tit-for-tat attacks between the two countries. At a NATO meeting in Turkey, he's talked up what he calls his tremendous success.
10: They had leaders, they're gone, and they had another set of leaders, they're gone. Now they have another set of leaders, they may be gone. Who knows? And you know what? I may be gone too, because I'm their number one target, because they're scum. That's the way they act. But I'm doing what's right for the world.
8: Three men are being questioned after Gardaí and revenue officers seized cannabis worth more than €1.2 million in Dublin yesterday. The intelligence-led operation uncovered over 60 kilos of cannabis, along with cash and a cash counting machine during follow-up searches. The three men, aged in their 30s, 40s and 50s, are being detained at Garda stations in North and West Dublin while investigations continue. Return insists the deposit return scheme is cost neutral for retailers. The Convenience Stores and News Agents Association says the total cost of running the machines is around €15,000, leaving many small retailers out of pocket. Return CEO Kieran Foley told an Oireachtas committee today they'll review the grants and handling fee system next year.
11: That's why we've been very clear, we'll review it again. And, you know, I think there was an assumption made that we'll just do away with them. You know, we need to work with the retailers to make sure that whatever we do is fair and keeps them motivated to do the job that they're already doing.
8: A bill to ban the sale of single-use vapes has been sent to President to be signed into law. Minister Jennifer Manan O'Connor says there's already been a positive reaction from parents.
12: I've been talking to a lot of schools this morning and they really welcome this, and I've been speaking to parents, they really welcome it. One woman said to me, her daughter had said to her recently, the Debs is coming up, and will I get a vape colour to match my dress?
13: No.
12: Yes, no, no. So look, this is really positive, and while I know we need to do more on the awareness, but you know, this is all health-led and I think this is very important. Go forward.
8: The last woman to be executed in the UK has received a conditional pardon. Ruth Ellis was hanged in 1955 after shooting dead her abusive racing driver partner outside a North London pub. The pardon doesn't claim she was innocent but replaces her sentence with one of life imprisonment. Grace Houghton was part of the legal team behind the appeal.
14: Our argument is that she would now be recognised as having battered woman syndrome, which would have caused a jury nowadays, or even just a couple of years later, to consider her crime in a very different light.
8: And that's your latest news update at 9:04.
15: And in sport, the FAI's extraordinary general meeting this evening to vote on whether to endorse the fulfilment of Ireland's Nations League games against Israel this autumn has passed. There were 75 votes for the proposal, 32 against, and 3 abstentions. As it stands, the games against Israel will go ahead. The home game against Israel was originally supposed to be played in Dublin, but has been moved to a neutral venue in Serbia on October 4th. Two-time Ballon d'Or winner Alexis Putellas has signed for WSL side London City Lionesses after leaving Barcelona. She had been with Barcelona since 2012 and made 350 appearances, scoring 156 goals. The 32-year-old was part of Spain's World Cup winning side in 2023. Declan Kelly and Mickey Hart have called time on their tenure as joint Offaly senior football managers. Kelly had been at the helm since 2023, with Hart joining the setup in 2024. Offaly's season ended this year with defeat to Wicklow in the Tailteann Cup semi-finals. At Wimbledon, 2024 runner-up Jasmine Paolini lost her quarter-final in two sets against Marta Kostyuk on centre court. On court one, Alexander Zverev won in three sets against Taylor Fritz. And then the later game on centre saw British wildcard Arthur Ferry defeat Roland Garros runner-up Flavio Caboli in straight sets 6-4, 7-6, 6-love. Ferry says he's not sure how to approach his first ever Slam semi-final.
16: Well, I don't know, I've never been in this position before, So I guess it's going to be the first time, and we'll figure out as we go. But no, I'm just going to keep going. I've been doing a great job for the past 10 days, and just going to do the same thing and see where that takes me.
15: That's your news and sport. I'm Eve Conway. It's 9:06.
3: The weather forecast with Connolly's Audi, Ballina, Sligo and Galway, where ordering your 262 vehicle is easy at connollys.ie.
17: Weather forecast, mainly cloudy tonight, dry apart from some drizzle on coast, mist and fog patches developing in near calm conditions. Mild and humid with temperatures not falling below 13 to 16 degrees. A cloudy start Thursday with patches of mist and fog. Sunny spells will gradually develop throughout the day, but cloud will linger along some coasts. Highs of 19 to 23 degrees, best values further east, all in a light southwest breeze. More details from met.ie.
13: The weather forecast
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8 minutes after 9 o'clock, you're very welcome along to the Late Show here on Midwest Radio. Michael Collins taking you through till, presume, around 1 o'clock tonight. Special thanks to Eamon there. Eamon Kelly just concluding his 3-hour show, and Eamon back with you tomorrow evening between 6 and 9 again. Thanks, Eamon. And thanks for the birthday sing-song. Thank you very much, sir. Okay, and now there's a text from WhatsApp actually on the Wednesday night show, so the same numbers apply. 087-941-41, 087-941-41. It's in association with the sponsors of those lines, and that's Conley's Pub and Restaurant there just off Times Square in New York City, and also Riley's Plates and Pours in New York as well. Thanks to all and to Bernie and the folks over there for that sponsorship. And email studio@midwestradio.ie. And if you're on my Facebook pages, you can leave messages there as well. We're going to start tonight with, start locally actually. We're going to start in Westport. Frank McCaffrey, Silver Medals and Sweet Memories. Should be coming your way right now.

Frank McCaffrey starting us off tonight, this evening I should say, probably, with a lovely song, Statler Brothers song from back there. Dedicate that to Kieran Mungay down there in Castlebar. Great man for country music is Kieran. Now look, thanks to all of you for the many, many good wishes in today on the day that's in it. So greetings all, and just a quick shout out to some folks. Laura Kelly, that could be Laura down the road there from me. I think it is, and I might be wrong, but it could be. Could be Laura in Murnane, and if it is, we say hello to John Solon there as well. To John Farrer, I think that's John there in Garrymore country, and it could be John and Claire Morris, actually, I think it is. So thanks, John, very much indeed for that. Seamus Curry and to the folks in Kelchima, greetings to you. Seamus Joyce, Seamus in Galway, I think there. Pamela Willoughby as well, hello to you. To Mary Marley in Ball and Robe, to Eamon Duffy and Josephine there in Killawalla, and to Majella Yorston. Majella's over there in Guildford, and sorry, actually, so hello to you, and indeed, hello to your sister as well, to Majella and Dawn Hetherington. Shout out to you all there. Thanks very much, Majella, for your lovely message into us tonight. Well, we're heading to a gentleman who comes from the, lives in Donegal, but originally from the Schlieblooms down there in Laois, and it's Sean Cuddy up there in Camaras, and here we go with Sean. Fine version of gentleman is Sean Cuddy, I have to say, and here he sings The Cotton Fields Back Home.

Yeah, Sean Cuddy there, and the cotton fields back home. Now, hello to May Lyons and Ackle, who's looking forward to the TV shows tonight. Paul and Jerry are on there between 10 and 11, and mine is from 11 to 12. That's on Sky 588 Faith World TV. And as I always say, if you don't have the Sky channels, you can always watch it online, anywhere. Phones, tablets, whatever else they use, computer, PCs, all of that. And all you have to do is Google faithworldtv.com and it comes up there for you. So May Lyons and Ackle is looking forward to our show tonight and to the radio show. So a big shout out to May there tonight as well. And here's one from Kathleen Kennedy in Knock, and she says, wishing you a very happy birthday, Michael. Looking forward to another night of lovely country music from Kathleen in Knock. And Kathleen, I better say hello to Anne Moreau over there in Turmicady, and I can't forget Aisling, can I? So hello to Aisling as well and all of you there in Turmicady tonight, Michael John Casey as well. And greetings to all there. Now, also it says, please hello to our Tonic and Livewire, Christina Conway. She is surely something else. And it says, up Kel Shima is the message. And something from Derek Ryan. If you can, hold on to your hat from all the buddies, it says. So hello to Christina in Kel Shima and greetings to you. Now, we'll just take a few more messages that are coming in thick and heavy here. And hello to Angela Mulvey, Monksland at Lone. She's sitting waiting for the country night as well on the TV. Hope they're all... Thanks very much indeed, Angela, for that. Country music from 10 p.m. to midnight on the TV and the radio show with Michael now. And thank you for that, Angela. And hello to Paula, of course. Thumbs up to you, Paula. You can't see me on the radio, obviously, but we do give you the old thumbs up here. And thank you for that. Now, Mary Graney says hello to some Black Sod. She's looking forward to the show tonight. And thanks for the good wishes there, Mary. Kathleen Welch as well. I think that could be Kathleen in Galway. I'm not sure which Kathleen that is now. No, a few Kathleen Welches actually. So anyway, Kathleen, thank you for your good wishes to us. To Mary B. Gallagher, definitely Ackle. Thanks, Mary B., for your good wishes. The great Jimmy Connor in Turin has been on. Bless you, my child. Thank you, Father. And have a fantastic day, Jimmy, says Jimmy. So good man, Jim. That's a little greeting over the years between the two of us folks at hurling match days and all of that. The Bomber Phelan has been on from County Leash, actually. And he says, have an enjoyable day, Michael, from all in Balladine. That Balladine is Abbey Leaks, actually. The Mount Rath Road in Abbey Leaks. So how about that? Thanks thanks very much indeed, Martin, for that. The Bomber, as they know him locally. And Moti and the folks, Danny, they're over there in... over in New York tonight, this evening, this afternoon in New York, I presume. And I did say up on the Facebook page that I'd be playing a few Mayo songs, a few Loud songs, and I said I might as well throw in a Kerry and a Dublin song as well, which we will later on. So Anne, thank you very much indeed. A Kerry song requested there. Teresa Hurton is in Waterford, and she sends her very best wishes to us as well, from Limmy Bryan. And the folks at Carty's Bar and Lounge in Knock have been on to say happy birthday, Michael, and the very best, and lovely message in there. And we say hello there to Michael Carty Jr., to all the folks there who are there tonight, and indeed to all the Carty family in Knock, the family I've known for many, many years. Indeed, lovely family. So hello to all of them there. And a special hello to Anne Byrne there as well. Anne Carty's greetings to you all. Mary Ann Kelly, I'd say that's Mary Ann in Strait, I would imagine, has been on as well. Thanks, Mary Ann, for your good wishes into us. Going to take a song here from a gentleman whose roots are Irish, and he lives out on Long Island. He's very well known and he organises a lot of gigs. He's brought a lot of people over here actually with coach tours and all of that. And his main ancestry are from County Cork. Andy Cooney, and Andy's a lovely gentleman, met him on a few occasions indeed, and sings a good song, and here is his rendition. So let him take us all the way down to the southeast, to the county of Wexford and Slaney Valley.

Ah, what a beautiful version of that song, Slaney Valley. First time I heard that was Larry Cunningham back in the day. Topped the charts, as far as I know, went to number one for him. And that's Andy Cooney, who's a very fine singer. And we say hello to Andy and the folks on Long Island, New York tonight. Lots of other messages pouring in, and a quick hello there to Pádraig Devaney and all his many friends there. Greetings to them all there. General hello to them tonight, Pádraig in Mount Bellew. Quick hello to Mary O'Sullivan. Mary is down in Killarney saying hello to us. Thanks, Mary. Great to have you with us as well. Damien Davis. Good old Damien over there in County Monaghan. He's in Orem, Castleblaney. And hello to you there, Damien. Thank you very much indeed. Best wishes for the day, he says. Hope you're enjoying it. We are indeed. And thanks, Damien, for that. Terry Conway in Boston. Happy birthday, young fella, he says. Hope you're having a sup. Best of luck to Mayo on Saturday from the Sligo man over there in Boston tonight, from down around Gortsheen. Good man, Terry. Thank you for that. Gillian Barry, and Gillian is down in Cork. I'm trying to think what part there. It could be Dunmanway area. I think it is. But hello to you, Gillian. And she says, happy birthday, Michael. Thanks for playing all the good music for us. Lovely message from Gillian Barry there. Thank you, Gillian, for that indeed. Good to hear from you down in Cork. Now, I'd also like to say hello to Rita Heshen there tonight in Galway, who sends her good wishes to us. And to Anne Hext, who also says hello to us, and she is in Devon in England. Looking forward to the lovely show tonight and wishing me all well for the weekend. So thank you, Anne, for sharing that with us. This time I'm going to take a nice selection from Sean Wilson. And Sean, of course, is from County Derry. A good man to string a few songs together in a great country medley. Here we go.

0: Great selection there from Sean Wilson, and absolutely lovely. You may find yourself singing along to that, actually. Right, it's time for us to take a very short, well, a short commercial break here, and back in about under 3 minutes.
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That's Damien Davis, actually, who sent us a message there a little while ago on the show tonight, this evening. And lovely song there from his debut album. The title of that song is Your Loving Eyes, written by John McLaughlin, and the title of the album, For the Love of Country. Right, let's take it now. Honestly, tonight, because of the nature and everything that's happening here, it'd be impossible to get around to many requested numbers, so we're just going to run through whatever we can as regards general requests. And it says, let's happy birthday, yeah, and many more to come. I listen to your programme all the time and really enjoy them. Best wishes from Kathleen Burke. And Kathleen is down there in Strad tonight. So thank you, Kathleen, very, very much for that lovely message into us. And also hello to Chris Hogan. And Chris is in Duleek in County Meath. And thanks, Chris, for your good wishes. Shout out to Liam Hogan from Corraha, Meath, who flew through his exams in St. Mary's and Twickenham University. Very best regards from Chris Hogan there. Thanks, Chris, for tuning our way tonight. And thanks for the lovely message as well. Fair juice to you. Margaret Flynn, Upper Carabeg, Westport, loves the show, she tells us. Good on you, Margaret. Thank you for that. And happy birthday. Power just gone in Bohola, it tells me here. And we won't be back till after 11. Glad I have the batteries and the radio. High five. The message on that one from somebody down there in Bohola. So hopefully all will be well there soon. And just a quick hello as well to Noreen Callaghan, Fairy Mount Roscommon. She says hello to Joe and to Sue Calvin, I think it is. Scott, Joe Scott and Sue Calvin, I think it's the message on that one there. And also a quick hello to Teresa. Teresa's in New York City, and she says, Michael, looking forward to your show. It's hot and sunny here in New York. Would you please say hello to my lovely aunt, Rosie Moriarty, over in London, who I know also listens to your show, as she loves Midwest Radio. You connect so many of us through the lovely music and chat. Thank you so much, from Teresa in New York. How about that? Thanks, Teresa. That's a beautiful message, and happy birthday, she says as well. Many thanks, Teresa, for that. And the name Moriarty always reminds me of Kerry for some reason or another. But thank you so much, Teresa. Great to hear from you. And so many others to catch up with there as well. Right, I think it's time we took another song, and we're going to take a song here from Boxcar Willie. This is a lovely song that really pays tribute to a man who loved the music and the songs of Hank Williams. It's called Hank and the Hobo.

Isn't that a lovely song? That's Hank and the Hobo there from the late Boxcar Willie. Beautiful song indeed. Now let's move on again. Now, what's this one? It's says, Michael, just wondering if

0: and Gold Mayo on Sunday, Saturday. We'll be flying the flag for sure here in Roseville as well. So, do you know, that's amazing, because I'd actually Matt Cain lined up and I had a different song now. I had a different song lined up for Matt. But, you know, it was Clancy's Wings, and I might just switch it to the Roseville Fair. Why not? When we have listeners there in Roseville in California. So thank you so much indeed for that, Breda, and indeed hello to Seamus as well. And a special hello to Karina in Turlochmore in Galway there, and Mary and Michael indeed. Happiest of birthdays to you, Michael. Hope you're having a great day. Best of luck to you on Saturday in Croke Park. Lovely message. Thanks to all the Duffies in Turlochmore tonight. Many thanks. Great people, lovely people indeed. Karina, one of the best. So there you go, Karina. And great to hear from you. Also from Martin and Anne Vahey in Hollymount, and Anne Conroy, Anne Senior in Lissatavi in Hollymount. And a nice message in there from Sarah Vahey as well for the birthday that's in it. So we thank you very much indeed. Might get round to the requested number tonight. We're under serious pressure here tonight. But lovely to have you all there with us. And thanks again. Also hello to Paddy and Kathleen Hartigan, actually, in Ballintaffy, Claremorris as well. And here's one from Mary out there, and you mentioned the Wings of a Dove. Again, I'd say, Mary, thank you for the good wishes anyway, wherever you're listening to us there tonight. Many thanks for that. And gosh above, there are lots more to get through there. We'll do our best to catch up on whatever we can. Right, here we go with Matt Cain and the Roseville Fair.
1: Night

lovely song there from Matt Cain on our late show tonight, Matt from Carlisle. Matt will be with us actually for the show down in Belmullet on the 21st of August there in the Broadhaven Bay Hotel, along with 12, 13 and 14 other acts at the Ryan Turner Band and Charlie Arkins and Hugo Duncan and Mick Mulhern and PJ Murray and loads of other acts. It's going to be a great show planned. Quite a few locals as well. Just hello to all of them. Now, I want to say a quick hello there to Martin, to Peter Martin actually in Coventry, who loves our show, Wexford Man. Hope you enjoyed Slaney Valley that we played a little earlier on there. I'm sure you did. And thanks very much indeed, Peter. Great to have you tuned into our show tonight. Quick hello to Thomas Malloy, Thomas D. Malloy, Thomas and Nathan Ryan, as far as I know. To Marion Farrell, I'm not sure where Marion is, but hello to you, Marion, as well. And hello to Gordon Bly, and best wishes at the weekend for Mayo. Wouldn't it be mighty for Liam and Sam to cross the Shannon? Absolutely. And thanks, Gordon, for your kind wishes into us. And Marion Farrell is at Mayo next, so there you go. And Vincent Welch from down in Swinford. And it would be a great double for Connacht if Galway won the Hurling Mayo, the football. The very best to Mayo at the weekend. I hope to get to the final. And that's from Vincent Welch in Swinford there. I know Vincent for years, indeed. And of course, Vincent will be a good follower of Galway Hurling as well. So again, thanks to all. To Nuala Conboy. Nuala Conboy just rang up and on my own phone. And what happened? Sang happy birthday over the phone. Nuala, thank you very much indeed. And Nuala's in Kilbeg in Claremorris. And we thank you so much for that, Nuala. Many thanks indeed as well. Right, let us take a few more here. And this will say, great to have you back on the radio, Michael. If you can, a chance or maybe from the, what they call the Statler brothers, if you get a chance sometime during the night. So that's Nicola and Tomer Curry there tonight. Well, in Sligo, I think, tonight. And also Anne out there tonight, something from Pat Mulcrone, if you get a chance. Hello to you there, Anne, tonight, I think in County Galway. And also a quick hello there to John and Owen in Telford in the UK. And greetings to you there on this show as well. Where else are we? Shout out. Thank you for all the great entertainment you gave us from Anne Mulroe and all the gang in Greenawn in Tormicady. Anne, thank you very much indeed. Your sister Kathleen and Knock got a message in earlier on. And again, a special note to Aisling there. You're mighty over there in Tormicady. The very best to all of you there tonight. And thanks to all there indeed. Right, we better go with our next song. And what have we up next here? We have, no, it's something lined up to go there. Actually, we're going to take it right now. And this is from The Man from Cong, The Quiet Man from Cong. This is actually from Stephen Murphy. Stephen would be so well known to so many over there. A native of Cong, and for many years he's delighted locals and tourists alike playing the tunes from the Quiet Man film movie. He played throughout the west of Ireland, including venues such as Ashford Castle, of course, and on the Lady Ardalan and the Corrib Cruises. Also featured on RTE and on radio with the late Adrian Flannelly over in New York as well. Stephen's family also linked to the classic John Wayne movie, The Quiet Man, as it was their sheepdog, Jacko, that appeared in the film, herding sheep for Mary-Kate Danaher, of course, when she laid eyes on Sean Thornton for the first time. And Stephen's father, John Murphy, the late John Murphy, instructed the dog from behind the scenes. John actually was also an extra in the fight scene in the movie. And in it says here on this and the sleeve notes of the album, in 2016, Stephen was introduced to Big Tom by Michael Commons, who happened to be visiting Cong. And Stephen performed The Wild Colonial Boy on Tom's on the request for Tom. So there you go. Well, that's what we're going to take now. And absolutely great to see Stephen. And we wish him the very best. And thanks for everything, Stephen. Hello to Geraldine, to all of you there in Ashford tonight. And the very, very best. Here is Stephen and his rendition of The Wild Colonial Boy.

That's Stephen Murphy from over there in Cong. And thanks very much indeed, Stephen. And he also wishes Mayo the very best for the weekend in Croke Park. Up Mayo, says Stephen there. And the very best to you, Stephen. So I'm sure plenty of people will be telling you around Cong and Cornimona and Clonbur and the Neil, Cross, Headford. You heard you on Midwest Radio. And no better man. Lovely album, actually, that he brought out there. And playing the accordion himself on that as well. 13 tracks in all, including Galway Bay, Believe Me, of all those endearing young charms. Lots of these, of course, were the songs from The Quiet Man. The Rakes of Mallow, the music there, The Isle of Innisfree, and The Rising of the Moon, The Humour's on Me Now, The Kerry Dances, and I'll Take You Home Again, Kathleen. Thanks, Stephen. And just a quick two or three here before we go to the news headlines at 10. And this one says, Michael, always have you on Sunday and Wednesday nights, and looking forward to the Broadhaven Bay Hotel on the 21st of August. It should be a great night from a Portaclay listener up there in the lovely part of North Mayo. Thank you very much indeed. Hello to all in Portaclay. And Katie Duffy says hello to us. Greetings, Michael, from all the Duffys on the day that's in it. High five in Ballinamore, by the way. And the red, green and red of Mayo there. And please God, Mayo will do it on Saturday is the message. And that's in from Joe and Mary and Katie and the folks down there in Ballinamore in Kelchima. And just one more, it says, Michael, happy birthday. Say hello to my family in Glenamy in Tahoma and to my cousin Sarah Leonard in Lahardon. Any music of your choice would be great from Paul Dean, Glenamy and London. And taking us to the news at 10 o'clock, we are going to go there in the company of Brian Call.

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2: The Football Association of Ireland secured backing from its members to fulfil its UEFA Nations League fixtures against Israel. At an extraordinary general meeting tonight, members voted 75 to 32 in favour of supporting the FAI board's decision to meet its obligations. The association says it recognises the strength of feeling over the fixtures, but will continue preparing for the Nations League campaign. The games against Israel will be played at neutral venues. Explosions are being heard in a number of locations along Iran's Gulf Coast tonight. Iranian media is reporting air defences have been activated. It comes after US President Donald Trump suggested earlier the temporary ceasefire was over, saying Iran deserved to be hit.
3: Because maybe we'll take over Kargil. You know, we may take over Kargil. There's not a thing they can do about it. But I said, don't hit the pipes, just hit everything else. And they hit it. They may hit it again tonight. So, you know, as for your question, normally I'm not that way, but they really deserve it because they're saying they want to make a deal, but they don't.
2: A murder investigation's underway following the death of a woman in County Kerry. The body of 43-year-old Jamie Carney was found at her home on Muckross Road in Killarney yesterday. Gerry O'Sullivan from Radio Kerry says Gardaí are continuing to appeal for witnesses.
4: It's a hugely busy road. Tourists and locals travelling in and out of the centre of Killarney all day yesterday and on Tuesday, obviously, or on Monday. And they're looking for anyone who might have that footage to contact the Gardaí and assist them with their inquiries.
2: An investigation underway after Gardaí and Revenue seized cannabis worth more than €1 million in Dublin yesterday. Revenue officers initially uncovered over 56 kilos of herbal cannabis. Follow-up searches uncovered a further 4 kilos of cannabis, a cash counting machine and almost €3,000 in cash. Three men aged in their 30s, 40s and 50s were later arrested. The Metrolink in Dublin's unlikely to be open before the mid-2030s. The management for the project appeared before an Oireachtas committee earlier. Transport Infrastructure Ireland has purchased a parcel of land on O'Connell Street for €80 million to develop services there. But interim programme director at Metrolink, Michael Flynn, told TDs the project is still a decade away from completion.
5: Broadly added 2 years to the timescales that we had envisaged when we were doing the preliminary business case. But those timescales will then get firmed up once we get through the approval process of the detailed business case.
6: Can you give just an estimate to Deputy Wayne's question? Just the rough year.
5: We're still aiming for the mid-2030s.
6: Okay.
2: The Taoiseach accused Sinn Féin of a somersault on the purchase of the land on O'Connell Street. Speaking in the Dáil, Micheál Martin seems surprised by Mary Lou MacDonald's criticism over the cost of Metrolink so far.
7: I think 2 weeks ago you called for the state to buy this site. No, but I think it's, I just don't, but the somersault is interesting to this morning, but you're either for the purchase and the acquisition, you're either for the acquisition of this site, or you're not for the acquisition of this site.
2: A bill to ban the sale of single-use vapes has been sent to the President to be signed into law. Minister Jennifer Manan O'Connor says there's already been a positive reaction from parents.
8: I've been talking to a lot of schools this morning and they really welcome this. And I've been speaking to parents, they really welcome it. One woman said to me, her daughter had said to her recently, the Debs is coming up and will I get a vape colour to match my dress?
9: No.
8: Yes, no. So look, this is really positive. And while I know we need to do more on the awareness, but you know, this is all health-led and I think this is very important going forward.
2: And a bill proposing criminal penalties for websites that fail to stop children accessing online pornography was debated in the Shannon this evening. The government's not expected to oppose the measure, which has cross-party backing. That's your latest news update at 4 minutes past 10.
10: And in sport, the extraordinary general meeting this evening to vote on whether to endorse the fulfilment of Ireland's Nations League games against Israel this autumn has passed. There were 75 votes for the proposal, 32 against, and 3 abstentions. As it stands, the games against Israel will go ahead. The home game against Israel was originally supposed to be played in Dublin, but has been moved to a neutral venue in Serbia on October 4th. FAI President Paul Cook acknowledged that there will likely be more protests.
11: We're living in a democratic society. People are entitled to protest. I'm talking about the football community, who we are responsible to and with, supported the decision to play the game.
10: In the SSE Electricity Women's Premier Division tonight, Athlone Town drew 1-1 with Shelburne and Lizzie Wullen, while Piemont's early goal against the LR Waves was enough to secure them all 3 points. Declan Kelly and Mickey Hart have called time on their tenure as joint Offaly senior football managers. Kelly had been at the helm since 2023, with Hart joining the setup in 2024. Offaly's season ended this year with defeat to Wicklow in the Talchin Cup semi-finals. In a statement from the county board this evening, they wished Declan, Mickey, head coach Luke Bree and all of the management and backroom team every success and happiness in the future. And at Wimbledon, 2024 runner-up Jasmine Paolini lost her quarter-final in two sets against Marta Kostyuk on centre court. On court one, Alexander Zverev won in three sets against Taylor Fritz. The later game on centre saw British wild card Arthur Ferry defeat Roland Garros runner-up Flavio Caboli in straight sets 6-4, 7-6, 6-love. Ferry says he's not sure how to approach his first ever Slam semi-final.
9: Well, I don't know, I've never been in this position before, so... So I guess it's going to be the first time, and we'll figure out as we go. But I'm just going to keep going. I've been doing a great job for the past 10 days, and just going to do the same thing and see where that takes me.
10: That's your news and sport. I'm Eve Conway. It's 6 minutes past the hour.
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13: Mainly cloudy tonight, apart from some drizzle on the coast. Mist and fog, patches developing in near calm conditions. Mild and humid with temperatures not falling below 13 to 16 degrees. Look at tomorrow, cloudy to start on Thursday with patches of mist and fog. Sunny spells will gradually develop through the day, but cloud will linger along some coasts. Highs of 19 to 23 degrees, best values further east, all in a light southwest breeze. That's your up-to-date news, weather and sport here on Midwest Radio on this Wednesday night.
0: The weather forecast
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13: Radio. Welcome to the second hour of our show. We're going to start with a lovely message out in actually a little while back from Newfoundland in Canada, then from Judy Brazel. And Judy sent a beautiful message in on the day. Thank you, Judy. And hello to you, to your family. And indeed, thanks for recording two of my songs on your album. And this is one of them. And it's called Sing the Tennessee Waltz One More Time. First recorded by Pat McKenna up there in County Derry. And hello to Pat and Mary, who also sent lovely messages in to us as well. So here it is. It's Sing the Tennessee Waltz One More Time. And the singer, Judy Brazel from Newfoundland in Canada. Hello to you. Tune in to us tonight over in that part of the world. So I think we're ready to go with that at the moment. Hopefully we are. Just make double check here that we have the right CD in. And here we go.

From Newfoundland in Canada, that's Judy Brazel there, singing the Tennessee Waltz one more time. Tune to Midwest Radio Broadcasting Studios here in Ballyhonus, the heart of the west of Ireland, around the country, around the world indeed as well. So many requests to get through tonight. Michael tuned in here in Tralee on this beautiful evening. You might give a spin to David James' song if you get a chance. That's in from Ned and Mary Moore. So again, we'll see what we can do there. We're under pressure tonight, big time. And lovely to have you tuned in, formerly of Dua in Kerry indeed. And good listeners of mine for a long time now, Ned and Mary down in Kerry. Well done to Joe Rogers in Ballyhadrine and the Fine Garden and the Mayo Flags, it says, Dalton Close. So hello to you there tonight. Wishing you a very happy birthday, Michael, from Peggy and Joe, and Outback Joe there in Galway. Thank you very much indeed, folks. Good to hear from you. And it's very nice. Thanks, Peggy and Joe, for that. And Muriel in Leitrim has been on to say the very best as well. And loves our show every Wednesday and Sunday nights here on Midwest Radio. And good luck to Mayo on Saturday in Croke Park, and that's in from Pádraig Duffy in Carrick West and Carnamona, Pádraig and Liam back there. Thanks very much indeed, folks. Very nice of you, and people I know for many, many years, especially Pádraig indeed, and we wish you well back there in Carrick West. Lovely part of the country, the Joyce country all around there, both sides, both counties, and special places. Hello to Paul Gibbons and Claire Morris. Good night to you, Paul, on the late show. Thanks for playing Sean Wilson. I enjoyed Sean Wilson as well. Thanks, Paul, for sharing that with us. And also hello to Noel Drake. Greetings, and what does Noel say to me in Ballyhadrine? And best wishes. the 21 and the bit of that is right. Yeah, Mayo Abu for the weekend. We'll be doing a few Mayo songs shortly on the programme. And thanks very much indeed, Noel. Hello to all the Drake family in Ballyhadrine tonight and in Longford. Wishing you all the very best there as well. Hello to Sinead Commons out there tonight. Hello to Sinead and Elaine and all of them. Greetings to you all. Thank you very much indeed, folks, the Clonmore crew. And also hello to Myra Fraser. Myra has been on to say hello to us as well from Westmead. Myra will be with us at the big night in Belmullet, actually, on the 21st. We're calling the show Western Home, based on that lovely old Scottish song, Western Home, and the song on the air, which Myra will be singing. She's from Scotland on the night. Now, quick hello to to Martina, Martina Kniff there, and she says, Michael, right, I think I haven't got the details of this now. Oh yeah, Martina Cleary. And thanks, Martina. You know, you might send that via the WhatsApp, because you know me and my old phone, I can't access the details there, Martina. So just send it maybe to the Midwest number. What is it again? 087-900-4141. And we should be able to take care of that for you. It's on next Monday night, actually, over in Glenamaddy. So thanks, Martina, for that. Where else are we heading here? I don't have all the lists there. It's happening anyway in Hearts Bar in Glenamaddy on Monday the 13th of July at 9, start from now 9 o'clock, 9 until midnight, I presume. Music by Martin Cleary and Michael Cunningham. The guests on the night include Mick Mulhern, Kieran Donoghue, and the rest didn't come through there, Martina. So just send it to the Midwest, text or WhatsApp, and I'll have it all there. Okay. A quick hello to Jerry King and Mairead in Kelchima. Thank you very much for the good wishes, Jerry, and Mairead there in Kelchima tonight, sending that. Friends of mine for many, many years. Anne Fahey, the same. Hello to Anne in Clareview Park in Galway. We thank you for that. John Dunnigan, a happy birthday, Michael. I hope you're keeping well. And something from Peggy Sweeney, if you get a chance, chat soon. And the very best from John Dunnigan in Clún Chiallán in Scrone. So again, a quick hello there to all. To Breach and Ballyhadrine, Breach O'Grady says hello to us, wishing the very best. Hope you're taking it easy, Michael. Have a lovely, relaxing day, and lots of love from Breach and Regine and Ballyhadrine. And she says, of course, I'll be with you till you sign off tonight. Thank you very much indeed, Breach, for your lovely messages into us there on The Late Show. Right, after all of that, we are going to take a song from another lady who's tuned our way, this time in Boston area, and sent us a lovely message as well.
She happens to be Dee Riley. What a fantastic singer. Her dad was from Belmullet, her mama's from Cork. And here we go, Dee, born and raised in America, loves coming back to Belmullet. And hello to her aunt, Annie Murray, down there. Of course, we knew Gerard so well, her uncle, and Dicey, and the rest of them as well. Lovely people. So here we go with her and Rolly Daniels, a great duet on a classic country song, Out of Control, Raging Fire. Dee Riley, and thanks, Dee, for tuning our way in Boston this evening.

0: Yeah, there you go. That's, of course, Rolly Daniels and Dee Riley there, and an absolutely fine version of that country standard from back the years. Okay, we are just going to a very short break, back with the song, and then we'll be saying hello to a gentleman who'll be telling us about an event coming up in Glencorrib on next Sunday, actually, Sunday coming, and that will just take some minutes, and yeah, busy night ahead. So let's take our commercial break.
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0: Radio. Right, list a few more requests here. Teresa Lowry says hello to us. Teresa is in Cashelin, Tipperary. We say hello to Stacey Kelly. I'm not sure where Stacey is, but thank you very much indeed for being with us. Josephine Duffy, I would imagine Kilawalia there. Thanks, Josephine. Hello to all the Duffys there. Dee Riley, whom I just played there with Rolly Daniels a few minutes ago. Great to have you with us. Thanks for the good wishes. Annette O'Rourke, and Annette is definitely in Kilcairn, so hello to you. And thanks for your kind wishes into us tonight, Annette, and all the folks there. Elsie McTighe, the same. Elsie is in Brafey there. Michael Burke, I think that's Michael in Claremorris indeed. It is indeed. Hello to Michael and Yvonne there. The very best to all of you. To Rita Davin, Rita is in Shrewl. Thanks, Rita, for your good wishes into us. Maureen Crimmin is in New York and the Bronx. Hello to you, Maureen. Hello to your friends back home. Round Lissacull, the very best. And thank you very much indeed. Tuned into the show as well. Maureen Howley, the great Maureen, is in Eclair in the County Sligo. Oh, thanks, Maureen. Cheers again, she says. Indeed. Ethan Jordan says hello to us from Claremorris. And thanks, Ethan. Very nice to hear from you. Very good actor, actually, as well, I must say. I know he does a lot with the Kilchamath Drama Group there. And hope you have an enjoyable show this evening. And thanks hello to all the Jordans tonight as well. To Rose Higgins in Longford, hello to the Higginses there in Ballymahon tonight. And we thank you very much indeed for being with us on the show. Right, this is a song that has endured since it became a massive hit back in the 1970s. For the lady who's going to sing it for us right now, her name is Tanya Tucker.

0: Yeah, there you go. That's, of course, Delta Dawn from Tanya Tucker. Pather Higgins, how are you doing, Pather?
1: Very good, Michael.
0: All good with you there?
1: Yes, indeed. And you know, on the way in there now, I had the radio on coming in. I was listening to Stephen Murphy. And by God, isn't Stephen singing well all the time?
0: He's some by, as they say.
1: Yes, yeah. I brought oil to him for years.
0: Did you?
1: I did, indeed.
0: Stephen's a gentleman, actually.
1: Yes, indeed.
0: And we're not talking, as I say, behind his back.
1: But we talk right up front.
0: We know that.
1: And I know he went through an awful lot of bad health in his time.
0: He
1: came through it.
0: Yeah.
1: And he's flying it again.
0: Yeah. Which is great, and I was talking to him at the night of the present of the accolade.
1: Oh, the thing in
0: to Jerry and Margaret and Lisa Collins up there, the Quiet Man Museum.
1: That's right.
0: And I had a good chat with him that day, and he was telling me he went through an awful lot of it.
1: Well, he had, I think,
0: and
1: he
0: was in great form now.
1: Well, I remember seeing him after having his operation, and you see a better looking corpse.
0: He was.
1: Then again, I've seen him back in and he's flying it again.
0: Oh, he's a lovely man.
1: And
0: People warm to him because there's some nature in Stephen there, and out on the cruises there with the Luskins. People just loved when he's playing the teams from the tunes from the Quiet Man.
1: Yeah. And you know, his father lived to be as old.
0: Really?
1: He was fierce old when he died.
0: Yeah, yeah.
1: I don't know exactly what now, but he was. I remember him well.
0: Well, anyway, the thing is that we had Stephen on there and we'll be playing him again, because it was great to get a copy of that CD, actually. And, glad you enjoyed it on the way down.
1: Yes, I did indeed.
0: Now, you're here for a few minutes to tell us about the big day. And I think you hit the jackpot with missing the clash with Mayo.
1: We were lucky.
0: If Mayo were on Sunday, you were in bother.
1: We would be in bother.
0: And if Galway had got through, probably you'd have been in bother too.
1: Well, of course, we would have lost a lot. We would.
0: But anyway, that's the way things go.
1: But that's the way the cookie crumbles at the Anxious. Well, anyways, the second Sunday in July has come around again, awful fast. So we're back on Glencorrib for the Shrewd Vintage. And anybody who doesn't know Glencorrib now, between Hertford and Cong, is there on the side of the road.
0: Mm-hmm.
1: So it's a good fun day out. It's for everybody. You have the enthusiasts. So they'll be there with their vintage cars. And there'll be cars of all shapes and sizes and ages and everything.
0: Yeah.
1: And people spend a fortune on keeping them maintained and that.
0: Amazing.
1: But at least bring them out and showcase them, and not have them at home in a shed where nobody can see them. Then you have the commercial side. You have trucks and vans. They'll be all there. You have stationary engines. People have steam-driven engines, diesel engines. You have motorcycles. All that kind of stuff. Then the tractors. Now, there's something special this year about the tractors. Even though you have a whole array of vintage tractors, but there are two tractors that are octogenarians, isn't that what you call 80 years?
0: Okay.
1: Yes.
0: Yeah.
1: You have the Ferguson 20 that Harry Ferguson built in Coventry in 1946.
0: My God, yeah.
1: And now there's a lot of them around all the time, so we'd be inviting everybody that has one to come out and showcase it. And we'll have a special area for them. They were an old area now, Rowans and Athenry were the big sellers, and Duffus and Kilmaine sold some of them as well.
0: Right.
1: Then the Zetter came on the market the same year, 1946. They were built in Czechoslovakia.
0: Okay. Yeah.
1: And the first ones ever to come in, Tim O'Shea down in Kerry, or in Cork, that brought in the first ones. So the ones that you could buy afterwards, Brogans and Chum and Kelly's down in, what do you call that place, near Kettlebear? Ballyhane.
0: Ballyhane, yeah.
1: So we'll have an area laid aside for them as well. And as they say, there's no point in having them at home in the shed. Let them come out and showpiece them.
0: Step it out in style.
1: Yes. So that would be the most of the vintage thing.
0: Yeah, that's very interesting.
1: Now, children, of course, there's children's entertainment. Bouncing castles and slides and things I never heard of. But they're there and everything's free for kids.
0: Mm.
1: They come there now, and of course there'll be lots of food and ice cream and all that kind of stuff that goes with it. Then you have sideshows. We have a thrasher And I'm sure you worked in the thrasher yourself in your youth. And well, it's a big change now from the big harvesters.
0: Well, I couldn't say I bushed them myself now, as you say, but I remember...
1: You know about it.
0: I know all about them. And you'd hear them in the neighbouring... Yes. Well, it might be in our case, it might be over in Highlands, it might be over in Caithness, it might be up the road in Farkins. And you could hear the bulls coming across in a quiet, you know, and amazing times.
1: I used to love the smell of the TVO and the old majors. Yeah. Yes, I thought something lovely about it. We have a stone crusher there as well, and show people how we managed to break the stones back in the day when you had threw them into the crusher by hand and shoveled them out into a wheelbarrow.
0: Yeah,
1: and that's a big change from the modern stuff that Frank Harrington and McGrath and Rod Stone and those have.
0: 100%.
1: Indeed.
0: It's a while now since Frank had that type of a setup down there in Kilkelly.
1: That's for sure. No, I worked on the out on the road many years ago, on with the crusher. But the Lord be good to him, he's gone and didn't gone. Oh, Paddy O'Connor, one of the Western Pride lads.
0: All right, yeah.
1: Now we have a dog show. Everybody likes a dog show,
0: right.
1: And like that again, and an awful lot of people come out and do a great good job with their little dogs.
0: Yeah.
1: There's tug of war. That's another feature now we have this time. Four young lads rebuilding a tractor. Now I've seen them up in Air Court. Now the engine and the gearbox are intact, all right, but everything is scattered around the place and they built it in 20 minutes.
0: Extraordinary. Absolutely amazing.
1: Mm. Now there's we have another one then. It's the egg throwing competition.
0: No, we might take part in that.
1: See, no, make out that they can be thrown 100 metres, but I doubt it.
0: The nearest I went to that now was at the old egg spoon race years ago.
1: Oh, yeah. Some were acting the clown too with them, putting something to stick the spoon, stick thing down to the spoon.
0: Super glue.
1: Now, there'll be an awful lot of stall holders. They'll be selling everything, as they used to say one time, from an ankle to an anchor to a needle.
0: Mm.
1: You have arts and crafts, and you have the jumble sale. If you want bits and pieces for your O'Care or tractor, whatever the case may be, that'll be there for to be sold. Now, the music part of it, the young Joyce lad there from Belmont will be lashing out music for a couple of hours.
0: Right.
1: And then the duets will come on, and there'll be driving and waltzing competition. Ger Burke now is taking over as the head of entertainment. It's time I was put out in grass now. I'm older than some of the tractors we're talking about. So that's a good jest to know. And I suppose I probably have forgotten things, but
0: yeah, you've covered it very well there. Yeah.
1: No, there's another bit of business now that we have to look into as well.
0: The raffle.
1: We bought a bit of property in Shrewl.
0: Yeah.
1: The old workshop that where they made the coffins one time. Now, as you know, when you buy something, you have to pay for it. Mm. But we have no money, so we have to find it.
0: Do you know what? You're beginning to sound like Father Horn.
1: Well, do you know? His nephew is our treasurer.
0: Ah, for Bart. God's sake.
1: He is.
0: Bart, isn't it?
1: Yeah.
0: Oh my God, that is just unbelievable.
1: Yeah, he is indeed. Yeah.
0: Oh, this is absolutely like Father Horton going round to Frank Riley's and Ballyvery and all these places and having their fundraise. But anyway, you'd better tell us.
1: Well, we're trying to fundraise, so we're having a raffle. And our first prize is a little Massey Ferguson 35, a nice clean little tractor. And you know, it would look nice outside out in anyone's yard.
0: Yeah.
1: It was like a fellow I knew one time that used to sell cares, and his mantra was, wouldn't you feel very proud pulling up in the middle of a town with that care?
0: But, could you imagine old Paul Claffey won it? Wouldn't it be very nice outside his front
1: wouldn't
0: door?
1: Wouldn't it, Justin? He could bring it to the bog.
0: He could bring it when he was collecting the bastions.
1: That's
0: a joke that about something that came into Paul years ago from somebody in Turin. He knows about it. Jerry Glennon will tell him anyway about that one. He thought it was some kind of calf nuts or something, you know. Sorry, Paul. Anyways,
1: that's the first prize, a nice little tractor. The second prize is a two-night stay in the lodge in Ashford. Mm. Now, being a guest in the lodge, you can also walk the grounds in Ashford. But no, the two-night stay and you'd be fitting water and everything. The third prize is one of those big high toolboxes with a certain amount of tools in it that would suit any mechanic or any machinery man. Mm-hmm. Have it to look well in anyone's shed. And then there are a few monetary prizes afterwards. Yeah. Now, the tickets are €20 and 3 for 50. We're having the raffle in Craddock's and Shrule on the October bank holiday, which is the 24th of October on Saturday night. Mm-hmm. Matt Cain will be playing music for us. And we'll have a special guest to draw the winning ticket. We're not going to, we're not like the what you call the national lottery. We're not bringing anyone from KPMG or anything like that. We'll settle for a celebrity, and that'll do somebody that we know will be honest and won't have the ticket down up his sleeve when he's going through on it.
0: Your man, father, fair just to you, a plane of blinder.
1: So that's about it now. And if Mayo were lucky enough to win on Saturday night, to make people feel a lot better on the day.
0: A win
1: means a lot.
0: It does. And in saying that, we want to extend warmest congratulations to the Galway hurling team.
1: That's right.
0: They were excellent there at the weekend.
1: I'll tell you something now. They take watching. I was talking to Willie Feely the other night, and he certainly wouldn't write them off.
0: I wouldn't either. Absolutely. No. Yeah, I thought of the four teams to play the best hurling over the weekend.
1: They did. Now, there's all the people that has worked in the field for the last week. I cannot go naming people because there were so many people from different clubs and none. Marquees had to be put up. Yeah. Cables had to be for focal power, electric points put in. A lot of fencing and all that had to be done. So there's a good job made of it. I was back there this evening. Now, there is one man, of course, I'll have to thank very much, and that's Pam Merton. Not alone is the chairman of the club at the moment, but it's his fair and we work off. And he has, the site is perfect, absolutely perfect, and he has topped all the fields for the parking, and everything looks great. It's nearly as good as Wimbledon. Looking so well. Of course, the finding makes things look well. It is. It's a beautiful site, good ground and all the rest of it. So I don't know if there's much more to add.
0: You've done as good a job as I've heard done for a while. And by the way, in relation to the tickets, are they going to be available locally or are they online?
1: They're online. They are.
0: Yeah.
1: And they're local. And we're going to shows, and everybody in the club has a pocket of them.
0: Yes.
1: So nobody will let short.
0: Says, anybody who has 20 or 50 euros there in cash.
1: Absolutely. Yeah. We'll take it anyways. Yeah, and we have one of the other little machines too.
0: Yeah.
1: That we take
0: if people want to do credit cards.
1: Well,
0: Pather, thanks ever so much for coming in. You did a splendid job. It's happening in Glencorrup, which is just, two or three miles from Headford or so.
1: That's right, yeah.
0: And a few miles out from the Neil, and not too far from Ballinrobe and all that generally. South Mayo there.
1: It's well signposted.
0: I picked a song especially now because you're on the border up there. And
1: By God, I am on the border because I went to school in National School in Galway and I know all about it.
0: Well, look, this song is the most peaceful song I could play for everybody. It's The Cottage on the Borderline of Galway.
1: Well, no, I did mention the dancing, didn't I? I did, yes.
0: Yeah.
1: And Gerry Burke, as I say, was taking over as head of entertainment because my mind is slipping.
0: Not too much. You did that already, yeah?
1: Marshin, Bembe, Gwilwalinish, August.
0: Slána Walia.
1: Gwra Mila Maha, Gwta Wach, August, Bi Kormach.
0: Thanks, Pather. Pather Higgins there from Ballycushion, Kilmaine, and probably intimately associated with Gary Moore GA Club down through the years. And here is Larry Cunningham.

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She wore a silver locket

0: On Stáisiún is fearr sa bhean.
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7: Radio. Welcome back after that. Was Pather Higgins there from South Mayo telling you all about the big vintage day and all of that in Glencarrock next Sunday. It'll be a lovely day. I think the weather is promised very good as well. Just a quick hello there to Matty Joe and Bernie Connolly and Gary Moore, to Porrick, Josephine and Porry Flannery there in Fort Billy and Kilmaine, and to Frank Mannix and the Mannix family tuned in Gary Moore country as well. Now, thanks to all of you for those lovely messages into us tonight, and lots of other things to catch up with as well. I don't know where we're going to manage all of them, because we are just tons behind at the moment. Hello to Sheila McTighe and the family down there. And thanks, Sheila, very, very much for your lovely card into us. We thank you very much indeed for that, Sheila, in Tully Commons, Castle Bar. Greetings to you there on the show tonight. And also a quick hello there to John and Kathleen Rochford in Knock. They love our show every week, and we say hello to them well between Knock and Ballyhonus indeed. We'd also like to say hello to Rebecca Maxwell, the Maxwell family, and Lisa Cull in Roscommon. To Mick Brennan down the Ball Road there, I think to be Newtown. Hello to you, Mick. Greetings to you on our late show tonight. And to Ben Trill and the Trill family there in Clare Galway, to the girls there playing the Galway football team, actually, the Galway ladies football team. Shout out to all of you folks there tonight on Midwest Radio. Hello to Roddy and Julie Kelly they're over there in Ordinmore tonight. Greetings to you. Paddy and Maureen Greeley in Clarenbridge, a shout out to all of you there as well. Special mention for Maudette Heaney. Hello to Maudette. Maudette's Ballyglass Scordon, and to all of the family there. Grandson Owen McGrail, member of the Mayo senior football panel there at the moment indeed. We'd also like to say hello to Keith Murphy. Keith is there in Tuam as well. He was in the Green Stores in Claremorris for a lot of years too. So hello to Keith, and also a quick hello there to Kenneth Doyle, and Kenneth is in Tuam. Right, it's Big Tom up next, and I love this song. It's a Statler Brothers song. It's one called How Are Things in Clay, Kentucky.

How are things in Clay, Kentucky? Big Tom asking the question. Absolutely beautiful song there. And again, thanks to Paul here in Claremorris for the greetings into us. Quick hello to... now, let me see. Some of these not coming in. Yeah, Margaret Gillen. Hello to Margaret in Ross's Point in County Sligo. Margaret, thank you very much. Always good to hear from you. Very kind of you to send that lovely message into us there tonight as well. And... now, thanks, Michael, and up Mayo every time from P. I'm not sure who P is. thanks, P, for that. Some nice songs from the counties coming up a little later on after 11 tonight. And Breach says hello to us from Balhadrin. Looking forward to the rest of the show. I hope you enjoyed your day. Good night to Anne in Shum, to Kathleen and... as well, and to Maury and Michael and Kevin Egan, and to all my friends, Breehus O'Breegin, that's Kathleen and Bal actually, so thanks for Breegin there. And Kathleen and Bal, a very special good night to you. Thanks indeed, good to say hello, and thanks Kathleen ever so much for that. And I'd also like to give a shout out here to Jerry Hanahan in Lakeslip in County Kildare. And Jerry says, Jerry and Margaret, happy, yeah, thanks very much. And from all the Shkans in Ryvale Lawns, from Irishtown originally, Lakeslip in Kildare, and you'll be eligible for the Mayo over 40s team soon. Yeah, you're right. Thanks, Jerry. The wrong side of 40. And thanks, Jerry Heenan, my old school friend from St. Coleman's College in Claremorris. Hello to Margaret and to all the O'Toole's out in Inishturk as well. Very special shout out to all of you. Won't get around to sending personal messages back. We're just inundated with them, with Jerry. Thank you again very much indeed for that tonight. Absolutely great to hear from you there. To Jerry Sweeney, Jerry is home from Arlington, USA. He's visiting over in Shrule and rang me this evening. Actually, he's home for a few weeks and wishes well to me over the weekend. And I swear to God, this is amazing. There must be a Shrule accent, because when the phone rang, I said, is that Matty? And I was thinking it was Matty Murphy up there in Dalgan Road in Shrule. And he said, is it Matty Murphy, you're thinking? I said, yeah. He said, no, this is Jerry Sweeney. And they're from the same. It definitely has to be a Shrule accent. I could have sworn it was Matty Murphy. But anyway, we'll leave it at that. Thanks for that. Quick hello to Francis Riley and all the folks there tonight. Thanks, Francis, for your good wishes into us. And hello to Esther Burke and Gart, who sends very, very nice wishes as well to us. Thanks, Esty. The very best, and appreciate that as well. I would also like to say a quick hello here to Pádraig Hanahó and the folks down there in Foxford tonight, to Seamus Curley and Teresa in Balahadrin. Greetings to you, Pauline Flynn, Pauline Brennan there in, originally from Bal, and what do you call it, Park. Hello to you, Kathleen, or Pauline. Hello to Jackie Curley, Spain, and Glenamoy. Thanks indeed to Tony and Bridie Martin, actually, down in Carrow and Sligo. Thanks for your lovely message. And they say, Mayo win on the Saturday would be the perfect present for you, Michael. And you know what? You're right. Thanks very much indeed for that. And lots of other mentions to come. Want to say a very, very special hello here to Marie, or Mary, over there in Boyle in the County Roscommon. I was looking up the song and I can't find it, by Brendan Shine, Boyle in the County Roscommon. But Mary has operated Kate Lavin's pub there in Boyle for many years, and sends a lovely message reminiscing about days. Did spend a few years in Abbeleaks, but I spent about 16 months in Athlone, and Marie was in the bank, the other bank, Pier Street, actually. And I was in Pier Street, she was in Church Street. And she was just sent a message there to say hello and reminiscing about those times. And of course, I mentioned of Julie McCarthy. Now, Julie was one character, and she was from Kilmallock in County Limerick there. Great character. I haven't heard her name mentioned in years. And it was great to reminisce and remember quite a few of those people as well. So anyway, I believe Kate Lavin's is a unique pub there in Boyle, and it just opens at weekends now, but it goes back to 1885. The history of it goes back to 1885. So we did say that maybe sometime over the winter, a few of us might ramble to Kate Lavin's pub in Boyle some Friday or Saturday night. And hello to you, Marie, again. I know you're tuned into our show tonight, and we wish you the very best over there in Boyle in the County Roscommon. Going to play this lovely song. It's from the Fermanagh group, Tully.
They're a really great group. They'll be with us in Sligo for the concert in November. And they're joined here by Nathan Carter. Listen to the radio.

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1: Midwest Radio's top of the hour with Faddins for Men, Brafey Road, Castle Bar, where fashion never sleeps. Stockist of Sixth Sense, Columbia, Farah, Superdry and Rivet and Denim, Faddins.ie.
2: At 11, good evening, I'm Tina Gates. The US military has begun a second night of airstrikes against Iran after President Trump said earlier the ceasefire was over. State media in Tehran's reporting explosions in a number of locations along its southern coast. Attacks restarted yesterday following three commercial ships being hit in the Strait of Hormuz. A furious Donald Trump described Iran as scum in a rambling press conference at a NATO summit in Turkey, saying he didn't want to deal with them anymore. International correspondent Alex is in Washington.
3: When you see these strikes happening and you listen as well to the Iranians, we're hearing from Iranian news agencies that they are preparing for a massive bombardment of American assets in the region. The danger is of greater escalation.
2: The Football Association of Ireland has secured backing from its members to fulfil its UEFA Nations League fixtures against Israel. At an extraordinary general meeting tonight, members voted 75-32 in favour of supporting the FAI board's decision to meet its obligations. The association says it recognises the strength of feeling over the fixtures, but will continue preparing for the Nations League campaign. The games against Israel will be played at neutral venues. Four teenage boys have been arrested after a motorcyclist was seriously injured in a crash involving a stolen vehicle in County Carlow. The black Ford Ranger had been stolen from Rathcoole in Dublin during the early hours of this morning before it was spotted by Gardaí on patrol in Greig Cullen. The vehicle failed to stop and later collided with a car and a motorcycle. The motorcyclist, a man in his 30s, was taken to Cork University Hospital for treatment. A murder investigation is underway following the death of a woman in County Kerry. The body of 43-year-old Jamie Carney was found at her home on Muckross Road in Killarney yesterday. Gerry O'Sullivan from Radio Kerry says Gardaí are continuing to appeal for witnesses.
4: It's a hugely busy road. Tourists and locals travelling in and out of the centre of Killarney all day yesterday and on Tuesday, obviously, or on Monday. And they're looking for anyone who might have that footage to contact the Gardaí and assist them with their inquiries.
2: An investigation is underway after Gardaí and Revenue seized cannabis worth more than €1 million in Dublin yesterday. Officers initially uncovered over 56 kilos of herbal cannabis. Follow-up searches uncovered a further 4 kilos of cannabis, a cash counting machine, and almost €3,000 in cash. Three men aged in their 30s, 40s and 50s were later arrested and are being questioned at Garda stations in Dublin. The Metrolink in Dublin's unlikely to be open before the mid-2030s. The management for the project appeared before an Oireachtas committee earlier. Transport Infrastructure Ireland has purchased a parcel of land on O'Connell Street for €80 million to develop services there. But Interim Programme Director at Metrolink, Michael Flynn, told TDs the project's still a decade away from completion.
5: Broadly added 2 years to the timescales that we had envisaged when we were doing the preliminary business case. But those timescales will then get firmed up once we get through the approval process of the details.
6: Could you give just an estimate to Deputy Dwayne's question? Just the rough year.
5: We're still aiming for the mid-2030s.
6: Okay.
2: The Taoiseach accused Sinn Féin of a somersault on the purchase of the land on O'Connell Street. Speaking in the Dáil, Micheál Martin seemed surprised by Mary Lou MacDonald's criticism at the cost of the Metrolink so far.
7: I think 2 weeks ago you called for the state to buy this site. No, but I think it's, but the somersault is interesting this morning. But you're either for the purchase and the acquisition, you're either for the acquisition of this site, or you're not for the acquisition of this site.
2: A bill proposing criminal penalties for websites failing to stop children accessing online pornography was debated in the Shannon this evening. The government's not expected to oppose the legislation, which has been put forward by Independent Senator Ronan Mullen with cross-party backing. And that's your latest news update at 4 minutes past 11.
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9: with Connolly's Volkswagen Ballina, Sligo and Letterkenny, where ordering your 262 vehicle is easy at connollys.ie.
8: And mainly cloudy tonight, apart from some drizzle on the coast, mist and fog, patches developing in near calm conditions. mild and humid with temperatures not falling below 13 to 16 degrees. Cloudy to start on Thursday with patches of mist and fog. Sunny spells will gradually develop throughout the day, but cloud will linger along some coasts. Highs of 19 to 23 degrees, best values further east, all in a light southwest breeze. That's your up-to-date news and weather here on Midwest Radio on this Wednesday night.
0: The weather forecast
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8: Okay, and that takes us back to the next part of our show here. And we're going to, if I can just get that lined up there for a moment. Yeah, we're going to take a song here from Myra Fraser, who sent us a beautiful message earlier. Oh, do you know what? We were to, the wrong CD is filed in that. So it means switching around. We'll take actually a song here from Tony Allen. And this features the folks up there in County Down as well, actually. Downer in the Italian Cup on Saturday. They're playing Wicklow in that game. And this, let me see, it features Mona. I'll tell you more about it in just a few moments. And Gerard Dornan will produce this also. So it's from Mona. Mona Owens, actually, up there in Castlewellan in the County Down. So let's go with it anyway. And it's... Try a Little Kindness, as far as I can see, is the title track of this number. And here we go with a duet with the group and Tony Allen of Foster and Allen.

Now that's Tony Allen there of Foster and Allen, and joined by a lovely cover note from Mona Owens, and she's in Castlewellan in the County Down, and she tells me that they were delighted to have Tony, an absolute gentleman, record with them. The recording was one for a charity called Foster and Allen, and we'd record the song with my two wonderful choirs. The recording was for our special charity note here is my Mind Your Mate and yourself. We had against suicide. We had a very successful show in the Millbrook Lodge in Ballinahinch in the County Down, raised just short of £6,000 on the show, and it is Mona is there, the Castlewellan Interchurch Choir, and the Mona Dara Melody Makers as well. So a lovely coming together of the communities up there in the County Down. And that was really a beautiful version there with the Castlewellan Choir and Tony Allen. So I wish them the very, very best. Mona, thank you very much indeed. I know how delighted you are for Tony to record that with G as well. We are just absolutely bogged out tonight with requests here, and I don't think we'll get around to them all. We can't probably with so many of them tonight on the show. Now, just want to acknowledge some cards actually that came in. A lovely card from Patsy Kearns. Very best wishes for a special day, Michael, on the 8th of July. That's from Patsy and Claire Galway. Very nice of you, Patsy. We thank you for that. Another one here. It's in from James Jennings and Creva in Cong. James, how are you doing? And also best wishes to you, Michael, and have a good day. Thanks, James. That's in the post there. Another one here, and this is in from Jerry and Margaret and Lisa Collins. Have a lovely day, Michael. And they are, of course, in Cong, the Quiet Man Museum in Cong. So thank you very much indeed. Margaret, the Kerry one as well. So hello to all there tonight. Now it also, where are we going? Honestly, I don't know. I really don't know where I'm going at this stage of the night here. Let's see if I can pick up a few more messages here. Hello to Anne Biddy and Donegal. Thanks, Anne, for your very nice message into us. Nice singer, good songwriter, Anne, as well. Dawn Hetherington is over in Guildford in Surrey. Hope you had a great day at Up Mayo for the weekend, she says. Thanks, Dawn. Dawn's people are from Derry, the Culmore Road in Derry, and also good friends in Ballybofey, to the best of my knowledge. We say hello to all of you there today. Geraldine Joyce, Faithfield, hello to you, Geraldine. Thank you very much for your nice message into us. Very best to you as well there tonight. And to Kevin Lawler Fitzpatrick. Kevin is in Abbey Leaks, Raheen Country. Thanks, Pádraig. Always nice to hear from you as well. To Kevin there. And to Pádraig O'Hare and Mary. And they send greetings to us from Clonbur. So again, so nice of all of you to do that. And Jean Carey, Jean is in Waterford. Hello to you, Jean, and Kilmac and McThomas down there. Special hello to you, originally from Kerry, actually. And I know you have compiled notes down there for the region newspaper, I think you were telling me before. Got to know Jean and her great friends, Margaret Kiley and Mary Welsh. They were just part of the incredible Big Tom family, as we call them. Follow Big Tom everywhere, those three girls, and over to the Galtimore and everywhere. So big shout out to all three there tonight. Tom McBrearty is in Donegal, sending good wishes. Thanks, Tom. Best of luck to Mayo at the weekend. Thank you, Tom. Kilkenny Elvis. Hello to Kilkenny Elvis, Miles Kavanagh. And he said, if I had your address there, I'd send you a nice card and a couple of lotto tickets as well. The very best. And well, Kel Shema will get me not too, what do you say? Not too far from Knock. Yeah. Any of them will get me, I'd say, or Glenmorris, any of them. Thanks, Miles. Kilkenny Elvis, thank you so much indeed. Anne O'Brien, hello to Anne from Tune. Tuned into us somewhere else tonight. Hello to you, Anne. Thank you. Pauline Curley over the road here. Shout over to Pauline here in the pub. Hello to Pauline, Nan and the folks, and thank you very much indeed for that. Seamus J. Mackle says hello to us as well. Thanks, Seamus, for your very kind wishes into us tonight. And I think County Tyrone, actually. So hello to you, Seamus. And again, honestly, so many here. Just can't keep up with them. Of course, you know, it took a long time, I think, for the supporters in the county to really get tuned in. I've been flying the Mayo flag since before the first league match. And anyway, leave that aside.
I did notice today especially quite a lot of flags are going up around the county, and some beginning to appear on the car windows as well. About time. And a special note to all the people who are doing that, fair dues, and to everybody who are travelling to the match from both counties. Wish them the very, very best. It's a novel. There's something beautiful about two counties there going to this match, and it'll just have a incredible fascination for so many people. It's Louth's first time appearing in an All-Ireland semi-final since in 69 years. And you know what? If they win, we wish them the very, very best of luck. Quietly confident Mayo can do it, and whatever will be, as I always say, and that's the way one has to approach these things. Special note to my neighbour up there in Barnacarl, Mary Murphy. Just passing today when Mary was proudly putting out her flag today. So Mary Murphy, Mary Nelly from Knock, shout out to you, Mary, on the show tonight. One of my favourite songs, I don't know, just there's something nice about this song. And we'll be playing a few tonight, obviously. But it's written by Pádraig Stevens. Pádraig has written a lot for the Saw Doctors. And Pádraig also has strong connections to Grange in County Sligo. And of course, just as I say, an ordinary country fella. And I think he's still out in Corundulla there. If not, he's in Tuam, wherever he is. We have a good time for Pádraig. He wrote this song a few years, in 2019, as far as I know, called Up Mayo. And it is absolutely unique. I used to say nobody could write a song like Tom T. Hall. You always knew, I shouldn't say nobody. Yeah, nobody will ever write a song like him. But Pádraig Stevens has his own unique style of writing. And this is a lovely song. And you're going somewhere special when you're going up Mayo. So folks, let's hear Pádraig Stevens getting going for us tonight. And Midwest are doing a special Up for the Match programme, I think, tomorrow night, I heard them saying as well, on Midwest.

walked away. She got that big job in Dublin. It's going grand to say. And he came comes to Connacht.

That's great, absolutely. Pádraig Stevens there from Galway and up Mayo. Love it, I have to say. Right, now let's continue on. And again, they're just crazy tonight at the requests. I'm just going to try and run through some of them from going back. And one says here, it's a very good night from Galway, Michael. Hope for a few weeks and looking forward to the next couple of weeks of Gaelic games. And anything from Jim Reeves or Marty Robbins or even a chance of Eamon Friel's Farewell to Mayo from DJ in Perth, actually. That's a great song, a Farewell to Mayo. I'm not sure if I have it in with me tonight because I did come in with a batch of CDs there in the rush over tonight, but it is a great song, and that's DJ from Galway, as far as I can recall. It is indeed, yeah, listening to us in Perth in Australia. Thanks, DJ, for that. And hello to Patsy and Rita McCartney, who tuned in to us there tonight. And it says, enjoying the show there, Michael. Hello to Rita, to Robin and Rosemary Daly, who tuned in Swindon tonight. In Swindon, actually, tonight. So thanks indeed. They may have sent in a request. The emails aren't coming through at the moment. It might be solved before 12 o'clock. And if not, I won't be getting the emails tonight on the show. So sorry about that. I might, but at this stage, I don't know. So a quick hello to Robin and Rosemary, who just might have sent a return one for you there in Ottawa in Canada. Enjoying the show as always, the late night conversation if possible. And that's in from John Buggy in Dublin. Greetings to you, John, in Dublin, Tala in Dublin, Tom and Esther up Mayo, they say. Thanks very much indeed, folks, for your nice mention into us as well. And not just to the early hour, Michael, of the show, but listening as always from Mary. And Mary is tuned into us in France tonight, so big shout out to you, Mary, as well. Reggie Duffy says hello to us from Cross Malina. Thanks for your good wishes, Reggie, and wishing us all the best in the years ahead, good health and all of that. Your loyal friend, Reggie. And yeah, thanks very rich, Reggie Duffy there in down in, what do you call it, in Cross Malina. Happy, yeah, grand. And who's this in from? From Aisling in Dermacated. Good on you, Aisling. Thank you very much indeed. Wishing you the very best. And the year ahead of many more. Play whatever song you'd like to hear yourself. Love from Aisling in Dermacated. Thanks, Aisling. Mighty. Lovely girl, actually. And a quick hello to here. It says, enjoy the show from Pádraig Nicholson in Carrick and Shannon tonight, or Boyle, perhaps. Thanks for that. Pádraig. Now, we have the full list here from... just catching up with it from Martina Cleary. And she says, Michael, next Monday night, the 13th of July, 9 p.m. And it's in Hearts Pub in Glenamaddy, Hearts Corner House there in Glenamaddy. Martin, music by Martin Cleary and Michael Cunningham. Also on the show will be Mick Mulhern, Kieran Donoghue, Aileen Purcell, Mark Buckley, Terry McGowan, Alana Cleary, Eve Smith and Brenda Curtin. Devaney. So there you go, and starts at 9 o'clock in around 12, and it's next Monday night over in Hearts Pub in Corner House in Glenamaddy. Falls your rive, Gahin, yeah. So how about that? Hello to, thanks Martina for that. Hello to Liam here in Ballyhonus, and thanks Liam for your good wishes, Liam Dooley. Niall Quinn in Niall Quinn, hello to Niall there in Castle Bar, who's a big follower of your show. Love the programme. Very happy, yeah, happy birthday. Michael, please, mightn't get around to, I know I played it Wednesday, Sunday night, so I'm not sure I can get around to tonight, Mary Conca with the Yellow River Flows, and happy birthday again from your biggest, one of your biggest listeners, Niall Quinn. Thanks, Niall, for that. As I said, I'm just catching up on some of these tonight. Deirdre Garvin in Claremorris. Thanks, Deirdre, for your lovely message. And just very kind of you. And hello to Mary there in the Knock Road in Claremorris. From Amy and Patrick McDermott in Kilkerran. Thank you very much for your nice wishes as well. And let me see. Happy birthday. I hope you... Nicola in Tubbercurry. Thanks, Nicola, very, very much indeed for that. Hope you enjoyed that group I played there before the news at 11. That was Tully. They are an absolutely beautiful, fabulous group from Fermanagh, where they'll be on our show in Sligo on the Tuesday night. The 3rd of November, actually, they'll be on the second night at the in the Radisson Hotel in Sligo. They were featured there with Nathan Carter, actually, on that song, Listen to the Radio.
This time we are heading to Achill, I think, and greetings, Michael, a very special. See you on Saturday in Croke Park. From Kathleen Patton and the family and everybody in Patton Spire in Derreens and Achill. Great show as always. So a big shout out to all of you there. Now, I just want to mention, move up here a bit, there's an urgent message. I only saw it after the news there, and it's in from the fire service, actually. And it says, this is the fire service, Michael. Could you please advise your listeners that the road is closed from Ballinrobe to Kilmaine due to a road traffic collision. Diversions are in place. That came in just before 11 o'clock there tonight. So that is, if you happen to be travelling between Ballinrobe and Kilmaine on George Shrule there, the road is closed between Ballinrobe and Kilmaine due to a traffic road collision. Okay? And the fire service sent that in to us. We say hello to John Garvey in Los Angeles, who's listening in to us. Happy birthday. Thanks, John. Have a great day. And the icing on the cake would be a win for Mayo on Saturday. So go on and do it. Win Sam for all of us, says John Garvey. And of course, John is proud roots around Ballintubber in the county Roscommon. Thank you very much indeed, John, for that lovely message. And indeed to John, to the Garveys over there in Ballintubber tonight. Just on the way home from Jimmy Buckley in Gortsheen tonight, Wednesday night, okay. And he gave you a special mention. Best wishes from the Brooklyn girl. Thanks, Jimmy, for that. Good man, Jim. I don't know what that was about, but anyway, and that's in from Mary Ellen there. That could get a play for Jim there now. And thank you very much indeed to Mary Ellen, the Brooklyn gal, as I happen to call her. And thanks so much indeed for that. Right, I better go with our next song. And you know what? We had some requests in for Kevin Prendergast tonight, and we'll join it. We'll keep it a wee bit home country at the moment. And here's Kevin and his own song that really launched him.

as Kevin indeed and the County of Mayo. Want to say hello to the Loftus family in Manulla. Shout out to all of you, and a special hello to Micheline Egan there of Castlebar as well, and a great listener to our show. So hello to all of you there tonight. Now also greetings to JJ and Kathleen Feerick, Ballinrobe Country. Greetings to you. Thank you very much indeed for that lovely message into us. Also from it says Michael, happy birthday to you, and I would like you to give a shout out to my little sister Tina Kenny in Charlestown, who celebrates her birthday today. As it's your birthday, I will leave the choice of music to you. Thanks, Michael, from Anne in Castlebar. And I wonder if that's probably Tina up there in near Bushfield, Charlestown, near the airport there. I would imagine it is, because I know Tina has her, we share the same birthday. I know that for years. I presume that's the same person. Tina, wish you well. Always have a laugh in the. And also to Aoife Flatley, of course, my neighbour, and Aoife Hannan there in Castlebar now. Shout out to you, Aoife. Happy birthday to you as well. It's hello to Jimmy and Doreen Nyland over there in Chicago tonight as well. Greetings to you. And indeed to Pádraig and Maureen in Rockfield in Claremorris. Big shout hello to them there, ma'am. Also had the same birthday as well. So there you go. Lots of memories. We head to Glencorrib again. We say hello to Ger and Teresa. Ger and Teresa the Murphy there in Glencorrib, and have a great day today, and looking forward to the big night in Belmullet in later on in the year. So thank you for on the 21st. So thank you for that as well. Now one, it says Michael and requests for Michael and Eileen O'Grady and all the O'Gradys who are listening in Kilkelly tonight, and they're enjoying the programme. They are great people indeed. Hello to the Michael and Eileen there tonight and all the folks. Patsy Kearns, hello to Patsy indeed. We had Big Tom. We did play Tom earlier on. Thanks for your card as well, Patsy, from Clare Galway there tonight. Happy birthday, Michael, see you later for the cake and a pint and four country roads. Not sure that's in from 4130, the last four digits in your phone number. My God, there's another batch of requests here. Somebody else mentioned a particular artist, which I just won't mention on air, but it says, wondering why you have them on your shows. Now, there you go. There's no name on that, so be a bit suspicious of that. And all I can say to you is that I did make a phone call there in the last 2 years. Spoke to the man. Nice man, I have to say. Nice person. A very nice person. And maybe he forgot, but he was to come back to me in relation to the date for either Sligo or Galway, and didn't come back to me. So if they don't come back to me, I have my duty done. Happy birthday, Michael. Hope you're Seamus Shannon and Peter Murray. They are in the Village Inn in Loch Linn on next Saturday night, and that's not too often. They've been playing together there recently, so that should be a good night in the Village Inn in Loch Linn on next Saturday night. Peter Murray from Clare, Seamus Shannon, Shabal Seamus himself, how are y'all, from Elfin. That'll be a nice night. So there you go. Also, would you wish a very happy birthday, wishing you a happy birthday. And one of my favourite pieces of music, just for your enjoying, play one of your own favourite pieces of music for yourself. Best wishes on Peter and Maureen Mullen and the family, Sheehan and Westport. What a love. Do you know what? I hadn't seen that, but I have a beautiful piece of music coming up that I have admired since it's only out in the last few months. So I'm going to play that. And I'll tell you, yeah. Happy birthday, Mike, from Antoinette and all the Hoban folks in Kilfine, Killala country there. And Muriel again wishing from Leitrim, wishing me all the very best also. Hello to the folks in Tipperary, to Nora Ryan and Templederry and her sisters Marion and Julia. They're in Templederry and join your selection of music and song. We were up your country today, Michael, in Knock, and safe home, take care. Thanks very much indeed, folks. Great people there from Tipperary. Just to mention with all of that, I'm competing with myself. My own television show is actually on now on the Sky 588 channel, going out on Wednesdays between after Paul and Jerry's show, which went out between 10 and 11. So that's on there on the Sky 588 channel, so maybe you can double job there for a few minutes. And it's also online at faithworldtv.com. And Mike, greetings. Please announce the start of the Culture Come Home tonight with fireworks at 10:45. Only after seeing that's probably over at the moment. It's 10:45, and tuned in turned on by the King of Culture, Tulip himself, Tulip Welsh there, turning on. He's some boy, the Tulip, Tulip is. So we want to wish Tulip the best there in Kilchamath tonight, and we wish everybody associated with the festival in Kilchamath. It's my first festival I can remember ever was the Kilchamath Come Home Festival.
and special memories. We're hit across Malina and wishing many more years of birthdays and great music, and hope you enjoy the match on Saturday from Peter and Maureen Munley in Cross Malina. Thank you so much indeed. That is absolutely great to hear from all of you there. And thanks for all of those people with those very special requests in as well. They said a favourite piece of your own. You know, this was recorded by very simple recording, and I love simple recordings and straightforward, away from too much backup and all of that. The singer here is a young girl called Ellie Shine, and she's from Cork. Her dad was from Clare, Noel Shine. Her mum was from Waterford, Mary Green. Together they're known as Green Shine. So Noel plays the instruments on this, and this is just as beautiful and crisp and as nice a version of the Kentucky Waltz that you will hear from a young lady called Ellie Shine from the Green Shine family group. Here we go.

Absolutely beautiful there from Ellie Shine, a young girl there from County down in County Cork, and her dad Noel playing most of the instruments on that as well. So it really is very, very, very special. Right, and hello to John and Tom Fleming. They love our show and they love the television show as well, and they're watching it right now and they're in Williamstown. So a big shout out to them. Met them today, and great people as well. Now also, let's see, more messages here, and it's in from Rachel, and want to say a big happy birthday from all here in Rue and Tubbercurry, Michael and Trish and John and Rita and all the folks, and hope you had a wonderful day and party hard. Hello to all the folks there in Rue and Tubbercurry, all the Welshes there, and the Kennedys in Tubbercurry as well. And now let's see where else are we here. Eileen Murphy, Micheál and Eileen Murphy, Michael and Eileen Murphy, Ballinagh, thank you very much indeed. Enjoy the day at up Mayo. Ballinagh, Roscommon, Ballinagh, Mayo Abbey, I should say, or Fayfield. Thank you for that. Love your show tonight, Michael, and wishing Mayo all the best. From Brendan Colgan and Cahir in Kelchma. Thanks, Brendan. Nice to meet you there recently as well. And we wish you the very, very best also there. Now my old pal from St. Coleman's, and that's a very happy birthday, Walter Kilcullen in Dunbine in County Meath, and I'll have a look at that again now shortly, published in the last Sunday in, oh sorry, published or printed, my letter was in the Indo in 2021 about the All-Ireland Finals, starting at 5 p.m. on a Saturday, September the 5th, the 11th at 5 p.m. The GAA haven't learned. Imagine it's an hour later this year, starting at 6, common sense, rare. Thanks. Good to have you tuned in to us, by the way, Walter. Hello to Emma as well. I'm sure she will be heading to Croke Park on Sunday. And thanks very much indeed. Now, sometimes I know I tapped on something before and I found it hard to get back into my emails because I'm not too technical. But thanks very much indeed, Walter. Great to have you tuned in to us, by the way, tonight. Michael John Casey says hello to us, and from over in Turmicady. I hope you had a great day, Michael. It's only once a year. You're right. Big Tom, of course, and that's in from Michael John Casey, sending his very best regards to us tonight. The great Michael John, indeed. Lovely message in from Annie O'Brien and the family, and they're in Kilsala, Williamstown country there, Ballymoe. Enjoying the show as always. Again, I'll see what I can do. If not, we'll do that song Winds tonight, or Sunday night on the show. Annie, you are a great person, and thank you so much for that. Actually, another one here, I think it's Annie again, she says, could you please wish my grandson Luke O'Brien and Gareth Franz a very happy birthday? And thanks again from Granny Annie, as they say, and great lady. Holy God, I cannot keep up with them. This one, it says, lovely to hear from Maureen Micheál and Maureen Collins around Limna in over there in Headford area. They were great friends of the late Kevin Prendergast, indeed, lovely people. So hello to all, hello to Michelle and Justin and all the folks over there, and Marie. Very best to all of you there tonight. Lovely message in from Kilmaine country, and it's in from Marie Mellett. Marie, you are brilliant, and hope you had a wonderful day. Enjoying your show, as I always do, from Marie Mellett. I bet you enjoyed that Kentucky Waltz, Marie. It is a fabulous version of it. Well, another great person is Aisling Connor, and she is down there. We say hello to her, and she has the birthday today. Her birthday is on Saturday, from Dorian and Lorraine, and Mam and Dad in Lacken, down Lacken area there in the north of Mayo coast. Aisling has been a great listener of mine since school days, so how about that. Hello to Eugene O'Connor in Ballyhadreen, and good night to you, Eugene. And Eugene says up Kerry for Sunday, and Eugene, I think, is originally from Kerry anyway, so there you go. Thanks, Eugene, for that. John and Ori and Lines are in Cork, and love the show. Thanks for the great music. I would be grateful if you could say hello to Julie Brosnan, great listener of yours in Castle Island in County Kerry, from myself and Noreen and John Lyons in Ryland in Cork. So there you go. That was a lot of requests. It's time for me to take almost time for me to take a song from County Louth, and that I'm going to do. The Mayo News today, out yesterday, there is an absolutely beautiful feature on page 6.
by Anne Carroll. Now, I had the privilege of launching Anne's book. I've been asked to launch it, actually, in the Carlingford Hotel in the Cooley Peninsula in County Louth back in October. My first time ever out on the Cooley, a beautiful area. And I did actually ask Anne, would she put together a few lines to do it from the Louth perspective. And what a beautiful article she wrote. Now, it's in the Mayo News, so I'm just going to quote a wee bit of it for you. And, we'll just a wee bit of it. And she writes, on Saturday, July the 11th, next year, Mayo and Louth teams will be knocking on the doors of history. Mayo has waited a long 75 years to raise Sam towards the sky. Both teams have many years of deep frustration and disappointment behind them. Many magical memories will be evoked of the far-off days of the 1950s. Visions from the past when a sea of flat-peaked caps and topcoats draped across arms once made their way along Amiens Street towards Croke Park. Neither team knows how long it may take to climb their mountain. Across the remote Cooley Peninsula in County Louth, the sea of red and white flags flutter in the offshore breeze. Cars, tractors and bales of silage all sport the Louth colours. Aged men retell the old stories. They carry a quiet determination to keep their precious memories alive. Scattered among the sea of red and white pockets of the red and green of Mayo can be found. They represent the many little close connections which the two counties share. Ironically, there were two Mayo men played on the last winning team for Louth when they hoisted Sam high in 1957. Dan O'Neill and Seamus O'Donnell were two young Gardaí stationed far from home in the border county of Louth. And both teams are now sowing the seeds which will grow and find their own roots. Both teams carry a deeply embedded appreciation for Gaelic football. They continue to reap its rewards, savouring the goodness it delivers to the heart and the soul. Only one team will linger amid the scenes of wild enthusiasm next

That's a lovely clear County Loud song, actually, and that's Lisa Stanley, whose dad, of course, the famous Fintan Stanley, the accordion player, lived in Boston for years, is from Claret in County Loud, and wrote, I'm not sure did he write it or not, maybe he did, maybe he didn't, but a good Loud song for all the Loud folks there, including Pat Boyle. I have to mention Pat over there, and Esther up in Attymass there tonight. Shout out to you. Jim Stafford and Mary, hello to you there in Brownstown, that general area near Robin tonight. Jim's a Loud man as well. Don't know an awful lot of people from Loud actually in Mayo, but we say hello to all of you there tonight anyway. And again, thanks for all. Mary and PJ have been on there from Ballinrobe. I do know them, and they've been on to wish us the very, very best as well. And I'm telling you one thing. Oh, I have to give this a mention. I just have to. And actually, do you know what? I hadn't this song lined up to go, but I think I will at this stage. I think I will. I know people would be expecting it from the Sawdogs. I did play earlier on Porrick Stevens, actually. And we might just play this one right now. And it has to be the Sawdogs, the Green and Red of Mayo. Because I just see a beautiful message in from Crossmolina. And it says, special greetings, Michael, on your special day, and the very best. Never miss your programme. God bless always. From Danny and Peggy MacDonald. Danny and Peggy MacDonald, grandparents of Kobe. Well, how about that? Let's roll out the carpet.

Well, there they go, Davy and the Saw Doctors there, Leo and the folks, and the Green Red of Mayo. And again, a very special shout out to Danny and Peggy McDonald there in Cross Malina for that lovely mix. Danny had done a gone man, actually, from Dinna Sean. So there you go. Thanks ever so much for those lovely messages in to us. And Tommy Killore, now you're sucking diesel, Michael. Thank you, Tommy. Greetings to you, I presume, and Tubber Curry there. The very best to you. Hello, Ted and Breege Muldoon, who are tuned in to us tonight down in Ahagar, enjoying the show as well. And thanks very much to ye folks there for that. And Bertie, yeah, I was sending you best wishes to Galway and Mayo. I'll have my Limerick man standing beside me shouting too, and that's in from Caroline Kiley. Well, Caroline, you certainly will. I'm not sure where you're maybe in Jersey tonight, I'm not sure, but always memories of up around Clubrack and that area. And hello to all of you there tonight, the Limerick man as well, shout out to all. And lovely message in from Caroline and the folks there tonight. Could be in America, could be in Jersey, but wherever, we wish you well. And hello to the great Paddy Higgins over in Clubrack. I have to give Paddy a shout out there tonight as well. And a lovely message from Kathleen Murray up there in the North Mayo Coast as well. Thanks, Kathleen, for that up around the Lacan area. Very kind of you, and thank you for that. Kathleen and Bal says hello to us. Good night, Michael. And good night to Breege as well. And loved PJ Murray on the show tonight with lovely old Milltown on the TV slot. It was excellent. So there you go. Yeah, PJ was on the show there tonight. I think he was on it tonight, was he? He was, must have been. Yeah. And thanks for that. And also one to Margaret McTighe, and she's Margaret is down in Castlebar there. Thanks, Margaret, very much indeed for that lovely message into us. Big Charlie Pride fan over the years. And another one, it says the very best to you, Michael. To Michael, hello to Michael Sweeney and Teresa in Claremorris, happy birthday. And a big Tom song, and we did have Tom a little earlier in the show. So again, to all of you, thanks for those messages which are keeping us flat out. You know what, I'm just going to change a tact here for a small moment or two, and we will take a song. We did promise a song from Kerry and a song from Dublin as well on the show tonight. And we're going to take a Kerry song right now. That they're in the All-Ireland, the second semi-final, Sunday in Croke Park. And we're going to get Jean Stewart to sing a lovely, lovely number. The great Jean Stewart of Tyrone. Sweet Kerry memories.

Jean Stewart there with our Kerry song. We will include a Dublin song sometime between 12 and 1 on the show indeed as well. Right, we're pushing towards the news at 12 o'clock very, very shortly.

0: And a load of Francis out there tonight. Francis is some type of relief work here on the studio on my show. So thank you very much, Francis. Beautiful message in. Wish me the best and another trip around the sun. Have a great year ahead. Lots of laughter, music and song and memories. So thanks, Francis, for that. Tulip Welch back on there from Kelchima, the bold tulip, and he says the very best. And I think we might have had that one already, but anyway, thanks indeed. And to Mary Farher in Headford, hello to Mary there, and Mary and Sean and the family, thank you very much for that lovely message in to us.
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2: 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Follow níos mó ag airgrid.ie.
3: At midnight, good evening, I'm Tina Gates. The US military has begun a second night of airstrikes against Iran after President Trump said earlier the ceasefire was over. State media in Tehran's reporting explosions in a number of locations along its southern coast. Attacks restarted yesterday following three commercial ships being hit in the Strait of Hormuz. A furious Trump described Iran as scum in a rambling press conference at a NATO summit in Turkey, saying he didn't want to deal with them anymore. International correspondent Alexei Rossi is in Washington.
4: When you see these strikes happening and you listen as well to the Iranians, we're hearing from Iranian news agencies that they are preparing for a massive bombardment of American assets in the region. The danger is of greater escalation.
3: The Football Association of Ireland has secured backing from its members to fulfil its UEFA Nations League fixtures against Israel. At an extraordinary general meeting tonight, members voted 75 to 32 in favour of supporting the FAI board's decision to meet its obligations. The association says it recognises the strength of feeling over the fixtures, but will continue preparing for the Nations League campaign. The games against Israel will be played at neutral venues. Four teenage boys have been arrested after a motorcyclist was seriously injured in a crash involving a stolen truck in County Carlow. The black Ford Ranger had been stolen from Rathcoole in Dublin during the early hours of this morning before it was spotted by Gardaí on patrol in Greig Cullen. The pickup failed to stop and later collided with a car and a motorcycle. The motorcyclist, a man in his 30s, was taken to Cork University Hospital for treatment. A murder investigation's underway following the death of a woman in County Kerry. The body of 43-year-old Jamie Carney was found at her home on Muckross Road in Killarney yesterday. Gerry O'Sullivan from Radio Kerry says Gardaí are continuing their appeal for witnesses.
5: It's a hugely busy road. Tourists and locals travelling in and out of the centre of Killarney all day yesterday and on Tuesday, obviously, or on Monday. And they're looking for anyone who might have that footage to contact the Gardaí and assist them with their inquiries.
3: An investigation's underway after Gardaí and Revenue seized cannabis worth more than €1 million in Dublin yesterday. Officers initially uncovered over 56 kilos of herbal cannabis. Follow-up searches uncovered a further 4 kilos of cannabis, a cash counting machine and almost €3,000 in cash. Three men in their 30s, 40s and 50s were arrested and are being questioned tonight at Garda stations across Dublin. The Metrolink in Dublin's unlikely to be open before the mid-2030s. The management for the project appeared before an Oireachtas committee earlier. Transport Infrastructure Ireland has purchased a parcel of land on O'Connell Street for €80 million to develop services there. But interim programme director at Metrolink, Michael Flynn, told TDs the project's still a decade away from completion.
6: Broadly added 2 years to the timescales that we had envisaged when we were doing the preliminary business case. But those timescales will then get firmed up once we get through the approval process of the details.
7: Can you give an estimate to Deputy Wayne's question? Just the rough year.
6: We're still aiming for the mid-2030s.
7: Okay.
3: The Taoiseach accused Sinn Féin of a somersault on the purchase of the land on O'Connell Street. Speaking in the Dáil, Micheál Martin seemed surprised by Mary Lou MacDonald's criticism over the cost of Metrolink so far.
8: I think 2 weeks ago you called for the state to buy this site. No, but I think it's... But the somersault is interesting this morning. But you're either for the purchase and the acquisition... You're either for the acquisition of this site or you're not for the acquisition of this site.
3: A bill proposing criminal penalties for websites that fail to stop children accessing online pornography was debated in the Shannon this evening. The government's not expected to oppose the legislation, which has been put forward by Independent Senator Ronan Mullen with cross-party backing. And that's your latest news update at 4 minutes past midnight.
7: And in sport, the FAI's extraordinary general meeting this evening to vote on whether to endorse the fulfilment of Ireland's Nations League games against Israel this autumn has passed. There were 75 votes for the proposal, 32 against, and 3 abstentions. As it stands, the games against Israel will go ahead. The home game against Israel was originally supposed to be played in Dublin, but has been moved to a neutral venue in Serbia on October 4th. FAI President Paul Cook acknowledged that there will likely be more protests.
9: We're living in a democratic society. People are entitled to protest. I'm talking about the football community, who we are responsible to and with, supported the decision to play the game.
7: In the SSE Airtricity Women's Premier Division tonight, Athlone Town drew 1-1 with Shelburne and Lizzie Wullen, while Piemont's early goal against DLR Waves was enough to secure them all 3 points. Declan Kelly and Mickey Hart have called time on their tenure as joint Offaly senior football managers. Kelly has been at the helm since 2023, with Hart joining the setup in 2024. Offaly's season ended this year with defeat to Wicklow in the Tailteann Cup semi-finals. In a statement from the county board this evening, they wished Declan, Mickey, head coach Luke Bree and all of the management and backroom team every success and happiness in the future. And at Wimbledon, 2024 runner-up Jasmine Paolini lost her quarter-final in 2 sets against Marta Kostyuk on centre court. On court one, Alexander Zverev won in 3 sets against Taylor Fritz. And then the later game on centre saw British wildcard Arthur Ferry defeat Roland Garros runner-up Flavio Caboli in straight sets. Ferry says he's not sure how to approach his first ever slam semi-final.
10: I don't know, I've never been in this position before, so I guess it's going to be the first time and we'll figure out as we go, but... No, I'm just going to keep going. I've been doing a great job for the past 10 days and just going to do the same thing and see where that takes me.
7: That's your news and sport. I'm Eve Conway. It's 6 minutes past the hour.
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0: Look at the weather one more time. This evening, a mix of cloud and mainly cloudy tonight, dry apart from some drizzle on the coast, mist and fog, patches developing in near calm conditions, mild and humid, with temperatures not falling below 13 to 16 degrees. Thursday, a cloudy start with patches of mist and fog. Sunny spells will gradually develop throughout the day, but cloud will linger along some coasts. Temperatures from 19 to 23 degrees, best values further east, all in a light southwest breeze. It's here, late night news, weather and sport on Midwest Radio. At the time, coming up to 7 minutes after midnight.
1: The weather forecast.
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0: That's Jimmy Buckley there and the story of the Blue Ridge Mountain Girl. Now let's catch up with a few more requests here. Lotan Cannon, thanks Anne for your nice message into us from Galway there, Clarenbridge actually, wishing us the best. And fair juice, Anne. Thank you for that. Nice photograph there. So that brings back some memories, Anne. And hello to you there in Clarenbridge tonight. A quick hello as well to Anne Carroll, actually. See, Anne has been tuned into our show tonight in Loud, and she says, Michael, really appreciate being asked to write the article for the Mayo News, and thanks very much indeed for your nice comments as well. So there you go. Thanks, Anne, very much indeed. We'll have to get you a copy of that during the week. And Anne up there in the Cooley Peninsula, I think Cooley Kickens will be their local club as far as I know, and well done to you. Betty Geddes and Stuart say hello to us from Aberdeen tonight. And thanks for the mention on the show. Really enjoyed the programme as usual. The last thing on my mind at the moment. And that was John Paxton and Liam Clancy. Thanks, Michael. Keep up the good work. And that's from Aberdeen tonight, from the Geddes family there. Many thanks. And Billy Heenan says hello to us. Billy, formerly of Kilmaine, and just back from a lovely weekend in Kilmaine and Ballinrobe, now sitting in my garden listening to your show and also recording of your television show, and a very happy birthday. And thanks very much indeed for that. Billy, there might be another message there, previous one, I'm not sure. Anyway, look, we'll just leave it at that. I'll read the rest when I get back later. And good to have you tuned in to us there tonight in England. Teresa Maloney is up in Erris. Thanks, Teresa, for your nice message into us. John Knightley, thanks very much indeed, John. Always good to hear from you. You are over there in Dunmore tonight. Many thanks, John. Great Galway supporter is John indeed over the years. And John Dooley says hello to us, John and Cora Dooley from Garafrons. Thank you very much indeed, folks, as well. And honestly, so many more. Claire Burke has been on there to say hello, and up Mayo, she says. Claire Burke, yes. Thanks, Claire, for your nice message into us. Kathleen O'Malley-Dorf over in either Chicago or California has been on to say hello to us, and up Mayo for the weekend, she says, and the very best. There are so many. I know we're going to miss out on loads of requests tonight. I just won't be able to fit them all in. Also, let's take a few more here. Grace Campbell says hello to us as well. Thanks, Grace. And you got in before midnight with that, actually. Every good wish, as always. And thanks very much indeed, Grace, for your lovely message into us tonight. Appreciate that very much indeed. To Eita down in Castlebar, happy birthday, Oldstock. And thanks, Eita. Shares the same birthday with me. To Marie Comer, thanks, Marie. Lovely to hear from you as well. Little Birdie told me it's your birthday today. Very best wishes from all the Comers. That's lovely as well. And you know, isn't it great when you have so many lovely friends in all the counties? And Marie Comer happens to be mom of the great Galway footballer, Damien Comer. So hello to all of them, and to yourself, and to Jason and Damien and Nicola and the folks there. Hello to all of you, Marie, over there in Cundrum. Fair juice. Lovely to hear from you there tonight. Kieran Ball says hello to us as well. And Kieran has expressed condolences here, he says, to Sylvie and Aidan the Tracys and the extended Tracy family on the passing of their brother Martin of Celtic Avenue, or Celtic Avenue, whichever they say they are, in Roscommon Town. That's in from Kieran Bowles. I wasn't aware of that. Tracy's a hugely well-known family over the years, some Ballintubber in Roscommon. Our condolences to all of them indeed. Peter Nyland says hello to us. I hope Mayo, he's down in Arler, do the business on Saturday, and you can celebrate on the double then. Greetings and the very best to you from all of the Nylands here in Arler. Thanks, Peter. Always great to hear from your great family down there as well. Also to Doreen Kelly and Karen Dine, thanks for your good wishes, and she wishes Mayo the best on Saturday evening as well. Thanks, Doreen, for that. I don't know if I'm coming or going here. Happy birthday. Enjoy the celebrations, Michael. Best wishes from all the Clesham family and Gary Moore. Thanks, Breege, ever so much. As I said, I just can't get around to personally answering a lot of them tonight, but look, thanks to yourself and Michael and to all of the team there, all of you indeed, and to Paul and Marie and the folks there, the very best. Mary Nocton loved our TV show tonight, and Big Tom is still the best of them all, and that was in from Mary Nocton, Galway tonight, and formerly I think it's Ballycanneely originally. So again, the very, very best there to all of ye. Father John O'Gorman has been on, and blessings on your birthday always, Michael. Thanks, John. Always nice to hear from you in Laca Turlochmore country. Good tune, man. And we had John for 5 years in Bernacarl. So thanks very much indeed to Father John for that lovely, lovely message into us as well. And another one there from Dixie out there in Radio Land tonight. How's the birthday boy doing? Enjoying your television show as well. So thank you very much for sharing that with us also. I have best part of a page in the Mayo News this week about an extraordinary discovery from my part of view, my point of view. I now have played it once, I think, or twice in the last 3 weeks while researching material, and it was to find out that Pete Seeger, known as the father of American folk music, once recorded The Boys from the County Mayo. I was absolutely astonished. Now, it's not easy to astonish me in music circles, but that did. And it's recorded, it's on one of his albums, Volume 5, and it's in the Smithsonian Institute of American Folk Archive Material. And I did a speculation piece there in the Mayo News this week about how did Pete Seeger, one of American's folk icons, a friend of Woody Guthrie, Bob Dylan, come to record The Boys from the County Mayo. And the only conclusion and surmisation I could have come to was that he was from Long Island, New York, and that he was born in 1920, so he would have grown up in a time when Bill O'Dwyer was mayor of New York City, Bill O'Dwyer from Bohola, the last Irish-born person to be elected mayor of New York City. And I would imagine that that song was a very popular song at the time at the parlour gatherings in Long Island and the Bronx and Woodlawn and all of the areas where the Irish congregated, areas that were probably, as I would relate, addresses from those areas were probably more familiar to many people in the west of Ireland than addresses down in Carlow and Wicklow and Wexford and down in the southeast, because there were so much ties with the west of Ireland to New York at the time. The song New York was Irish, of course, is rooted in that particular era as well. So it must have come to his attention that this was one of the big, big songs at the time. And he recorded a particular version of it. There are a few different versions of this song, but this is the one that has been recorded by Pete Seeger. So in the week that's in it, I think it's absolutely appropriate to take a listen to the father of American folk music and his rendition of The Boys from the County Mayo. Amazing. Extraordinary that he recorded this song.
1: Far away from the land of the shamrock and heather,

Absolutely amazing, and that's Pete Seeger, one of the icons of American folk music. As I said, I'm only guessing how he possibly came possibly to record that song. I don't know, could be wrong, could be right, but it is. I was just astounded to find that on his album. And a song, I suppose, from a very nationalistic time in Irish history as well, and of course he was a man who was known for fighting his own cause over in America. And yeah, special times, special places, and all of that. Right, yeah, we'll dedicate that to all the Mayo folk travelling to the game at the weekend as well. Now we're going to, thanks again to all of you there, and hello to Maura Brannock, who says, yeah, says TV show was brilliant tonight. Love the song from Johnny McAvoy about Hank Williams. Mick Mulhern as well on the show. And let me see, where is that? Big Tom, of course, and so many others. So there you go. Thank you very much for sharing that with us tonight on our late show there. And just scroll over here again. This is just a flat out show tonight. And Michael, happy power. Oops, no, I just have to go. I don't know where I am with all of these requests tonight. And just scroll up here again. So now this one says, Stephanie, Stephanie, how are you? Thanks ever so much for your lovely, lovely message into us. Happy birthday. Hope you got spoiled today from Dorothy and Stephanie, I would imagine. So I know where they are, and I know they love a Big Tom song, God Must Be a Cowboy at Heart. And thanks very much indeed for your good wishes as well today. And also to another Stephanie, Stephanie Callahan from Swinford, who sent me a lovely, lovely message. And got to know Stephanie when she worked in the Clayton Hotel in Galway, and a proud Mayo woman living in Galway now. So Steph, the very best to you. Hello to the Callahans, to Kathleen, the folks around Swinford, and of course to all the Higginses in Kilhun, Kelshima. The very best to all of you there tonight. And Peggy Mayock and the Lawn in Claremorris, the very best to you from Claire Anderson, enjoying the show there tonight. And one here says happy, yeah, birthday to you. And to Emma Ledgewood, I hope you both had a lovely day. Hello to all from Barry and Gabriel in Ballina. Well, that's definitely Barry Donnelly, of course, and Gay down there in Ballina. Greetings to you. And so obviously Emma shares her birthday with myself. So hello to all the folks, the Westmead Connections, the Mayo Connections. Greetings to all of you there tonight. Great to hear from you in Ballina, by the way. And thanks for that lovely message into us. And Sylvia says hello to us from wherever is, where is Sylvia tonight? And she could be in Cork, I'd say. The very best there. Also wishing Mayo the best on Saturday. The Glenamoy boy also sends his good wishes. I would like to hear Mayo will always be home if you get a chance. And that's in from Sylvia there tonight in Ballyvolan in Cork. So thank you, Sylvia, very, very much indeed for that. Here's one in from Dundalk. Ah, it's great to have somebody in Dundalk. They're sending love from Una and Bridie in Dundalk, and they send a lovely message. And just looking forward to the great game on Saturday. We are Monaghan folk, actually, but living in Louth, so the red and white flags are out. And why wouldn't they be in your case? So we also want to say hello to our friend Reggie Duffy in Crossmolina. So big hello there to Reg in Crossmolina from Una and Bridie in Dundalk, tuned into us. And hello to Pather and Kathleen McGovern and McGowan, and they are in McGovern either this hour of the night. Hackballs Cross in Dundalk in County Louth. A big shout out to them on the show as well tonight. And also another lovely message in, wishing us the very best. Not sure who that's in from. And it, where is it there at all? Yeah, just last four digits, 545, Carmel, I think it is. So hello to Carmel, somewhere there in Radioland tonight. And please wish a very happy, yeah, could you please wish, play something? Hello to Paul Kelly, who's doing a double bill with Olivia Douglas in the Ardrey House Hotel in Shum on Saturday, the 11th of May, of July, which is next Saturday night. That's Paul Kelly from Donegal and Olivia Douglas from Offaly. And they are in the lovely Ardrey Hotel there with Tom and Sally and all of the folks there in Shum this coming Saturday night. So many thanks again, Mairead in Longford, for that.
For All of You, here's a song I wrote with Eddie Lee. I wrote the lyrics, Eddie did the music, and we're dedicating this to all the Connacht counties. Roscommon's embrace. Here we go.

Eddie Lee there from Kerry and Billy Haig, actually. It's getting the better of me. I'll have a run at another side. I just see another section here where we have another 40 requests coming through. 40, 39, actually. It says, just a quick hello to Kieran Rosny. Thanks, Kieran, for that. A lovely message into us. Sean Tehan, not sure where Sean is, but we just say thank you, Sean, for your nice message. Liam Goodwin says hello to us, and Liam is over in Manchester, of course, and he says hello to Kevin Prendergast. We did play Kevin actually earlier on. Also hello to Delia Gork, Helena Donegan, Peggy O'Hara, and Francis Gork, latter in Killasser. Oliver Brennan and Claire Morris. Michael, you might play a request for Mary Tierney, who retired today from Centre Claire Morris. Well, that is news to me, and Mary has given fantastic service down there in Centre and Claire Morris. As always, she was really a hard working person, and to wear that, a proud Gary Moore woman, and wish Mary the very best. Always nice to meet Mary at the checkout there, and you could just have that local chat about the things local, which is what our community is always about. And thanks, Ollie, for letting me know that. I wasn't aware. Wish Mary the very, very best on her retirement. Flo Corkin says hello to us. Hope you had a lovely day. Thanks, Flo, in Dudley in England. Jim Sheehan and is in Tipperary, and he says, those hours with you, Michael, and George in Dublin, and Sean in Kerry is a little community in itself. That's in relation to Sean Riley and George Langham. So thank you very much, Jim. It probably is, actually. You're right. Thomas Kerrigan says hello to us, and thanks, Thomas. Not just 100% sure where Thomas is. Hello to Michael, John and Mary Ruddy down there in Arras tonight near Belmullet, sending good wishes. Thank you very much. Michael John will be doing a spot on our show in Belmullet in the 21st of August. Patricia Burke and Ben say hello to us, from Ben and Patricia in Foxford. Great to have you with us. Cornelia Langan, thanks Cornelia for your nice message into us as well. Julie Brosnan and Kerry, love the TV show tonight. Absolutely brilliant. Great to see Slim Whitman and PJ Murray. PJ Murray had a fine head of hair in that video. There you go, PJ. And PJ and Seamus Shannon over in Loch Linn on Saturday night. That's from Julie Brosnan, by the way. Breda Coffey says hello to some Cork as well. Good to hear from you. And a beautiful message in from Michael Hallisey and Mary. And they're in Macroom in Cork. And a beautiful message that says, thanks for the entertainment on your TV country show as well. For the folks down in County Cork there tonight. Bernadette Connolly says hello to us as well. Thank you, Bernadette. James Jennings in Kong. Mary Casey in Clun Lou in Sligo has been on to wish well. And thanks, Mary, for your lovely message to us as well. Gerard Dornan, good man, Gerard. Gerard's in County Down, actually. I know him very well through the music business. Thank you, Gerard, for sharing that with us, Country Harmony. Well, you never know who you're going to come on when you're scrolling here. Pascal Mooney. Pascal, man who played a very significant role in promoting country music in the 1980s, especially in Ireland, on RT Radio 2, later 2FM. And Pascal has been on to say, from Drumshanbo in County Leitrim, happy birthday, Michael. Enjoyed the days. Here's hoping it's Mayo's year for Sam. It would make yours too. Pascal, you know me well. Thanks very much indeed. Really appreciate that, all the way from lovely Leitrim tonight, Pascal Mooney there, former senator indeed as well. Kieran Maloney has sent us a message as well. Thanks, Kieran, MEP. That's very nice of you. Thank you very much indeed for that also, that are coming in from so many years. And as I said, hundreds being left out, probably. Pat Garvey says hello to us there, Pat and Betty, over in Roscommon in Ballinturbo, Roscommon. Just take one more here. And it's in from B. O'Connell in Roscommon, Ballinlough area. We'll be tuned in. And until you sign off, Michael, many thanks for all your lovely programmes every week over the years. And great man for one man, she says. Hello to yourself and Carmel. After all of that, I better take a song. And we are going to take a song from John Kelly and Knock, John and Nuala, who also sent us a lovely voicemail during the day today. Here's John and Only One Reason.

Lovely song there from John Kelly tonight. A quick hello to Tomás Welch and Tracy, who always sent us a lovely message as well. Somewhere there is probably lost among them all at this stage, but I know I did see it somewhere earlier tonight, and I think I have it here actually. And just want to, yeah, thanks very much indeed. And they come around very quick, those Vertes. They do surely up me over the weekend, Tomás and Tracy Welch in Balcarra tonight. And thanks for all of those. I mentioned John and Cora Dooley there, and Grace and Jack, I think, in Gara Franz a little earlier on, wishing as well. I think John is heading up to the match on Saturday as well. And also, there, just because my own phone is just jammed at the moment. Anyway, let me go back and see if I can pick a few others. And here's one in from Vancouver in Canada. I'll tell you one thing, we're getting them from all over tonight. And it says, Michael, enjoying your show in Vancouver. Well, I'm driving towards Vancouver at present with my son Eamon and tuned in to your show and loving it. And the very best to Mayo on Saturday will be tuned in, will be cheering them on. And that's in from Eddie McHale, actually, and Eugene, lads who wore the Mayo jersey over the years and have great connections with the Gardaí in Sligo and down in Grange as well, and all of that area. So, Eddie, thank you very, very much indeed for that lovely message. And just big shout out as well there indeed to Eamon. And we have a song that you're going to enjoy coming up next. What a lovely message in. Picking us up in Vancouver as they drive along tonight. Always, always Mayo, isn't it, witchy? For Sally and Andy Flood from the Night Owl in Claremorris, the very best to all of you there as well. This one says, wish the very best. Have a lovely day. And that's in from Steve Killeen. And Steve is in Ealing in London tonight. Again, thank you very much for sharing that with us on the show tonight, Steve. Connemara Bob has been on from Potters Bar in England, enjoying your show, Michael. Well, Sunday night, when you were on air, hope you will be, when you will be on air, please God, well done to Mayo. But any Mayo players listening to your programme, I'm telling you, it won't be easy against Louth. It's a strong and physical team. You need to be on top of your game and above that as well. But I will be shouting from the top of Crowpatrick for Mayo, and I hope the ball is thirsty, because because where does the ball go when it's thirsty? Over the bar for a pint. I love it, Bob. That is brilliant. So the boy, boys, mark tight. Let them know you're on the pitch and don't let me down. From Connemara, Bob. What a great message from Connemara, Bob, from Galway there, listening to us in Potters Bar in England. And that is a brilliant one. It says again, mark tight, buses. And I hope the ball is thirsty, because where does the ball go when it's thirsty? It goes over the bar for a pint. No, that is as good as I've heard tonight. Thanks, Bob, for sharing that with us as well. And also, one here, it's from Gertie Kelly in Castlereagh. Gertie, thank you very much indeed. Loving the music tonight. And thanks, Gertie, to all our many listeners around Castlereagh and Roscommon. A big shout out to all there tonight. My goodness. Now, I don't know. It's up to you. At this hour of the night, I've been on since 9:05 tonight, I think. It's been hectic. It's been incredible. We've been linking people around the country, around the world, in the community, from Midwest Radio tonight. And this show moved back to 9 o'clock, just while Farming Matters with Declan Martin is off the air for the 3 months of June, July and August. And Declan returns, all going well, on the 2nd of September. So that means that I'll be moving back, obviously, again to the regular slot between 10 and 2 in September. But there are so many more to get through here. I just wonder, on a one-off only, during June, July and August, should I roll it out? It's the old birthday. I think I can stick it till 2 o'clock tonight. What do you think? Because I am so far behind with requests here. I just cannot fit in a quarter of them, as they say. So at least it'll give me a chance to fit in more. If it's all right with yourselves, I might roll it till 2 o'clock tonight. 087-900-4141, let me know. 087-900-4141. Text or WhatsApp to that number. Right, now here's a song. This is an unusual song because, just a quick hello as well there to June Tyler, who's been enjoying our show tonight as well very much. Greetings to you also.
This song is sung by a very fine, sadly no longer with us. His name was Derek McCormick, and he's from County Louth. So this combines beautifully. And he did a version of a song, and I'm not sure who wrote this song. I really don't know. I would love to know who wrote it. I don't always, you can Google this AI, whatever you want to do, but many's the time to come up with wrong answers. And I know that, I've seen it several times. I don't know who wrote it, but I always had a feeling that Dermot O'Brien might have written this song, and I could be wrong. I could be wrong on that. But anyway, the singer was definitely, he sung with the Barleycorn, a very, very fine ballad singer with Derek McCormick. But the song is called Always Mayo. So why not? A loud man singing a Mayo song tonight on our late show.

Beautiful sound there, and that was the late Derek McCormick, actually, of the Barleycorn and from County Louth, and a really fabulous rendition of that song, From the Heart, as they say. The Kylies, they tell me they are actually in America, so fair dues, and thank you very, very much indeed for that lovely message back in. It was enjoying our show very much indeed, and what a memorable night we had in Paddy Higgins with Paddy and, of course, Michael and Mary Corrigan over there in a club rack there a few months back. It was special. Absolutely. It was a brilliant night. And great to have you with us as well. Now, this one is in from Bridie Devan in Glenamaddy. And she says, Michael enjoyed Mick Mulhern and Peter Murray singing Lovely Old Mill Town on the television show tonight. Very appropriate for the week that's in it. Thanks very much indeed for the music from Bridie. Loving the show. Thanks, Bridie, for that in the Cork Woman, as I call her. So thanks indeed on that one as well. And here's one, it says, from Annie O'Brien. it is O'Brien, I think it is. And he says, Irish, dig it out till tomorrow, another day. Wishing you a very happy birthday, Des O'Brien. I'm sure that's Des and Claire there in Gara France tonight. We thank you very much for sharing that with us as well. And go on. Love your programme. From a loyal listener there tonight, she says, go on to us. And thanks very much indeed. I think it's Dorian, actually, in North Mayo. I'll leave it at that. Thank you very much for that as well. And Tina, and Martina says hello to us there tonight in Sligo. Thanks very much indeed, Tina. Absolutely, Michael. 2 a.m. is super tonight. Thanks so much. Have a great day and enjoy your day, and many more from Tina. So lots of messages coming through to us there today. And also Jack Amelia and Shum, she says, Michael, I've no doubt if you stay going until 2, you won't be on your own. Big fan base there, and you're up Galway and up Mayo for the few weeks ahead. And that's in from Jackie in Chum. So now, again, thank you very, very much indeed to all of those coming in to us tonight. Hard to keep up with them all. And Marianne said, yes, Michael, sorry, I should have explained, coming home from Jimmy Buckley in Gortsheen last night, the Coleman Music Centre. He was the surprise artist on the night, and John O'Dwyer told him it was your birthday. And there you go. So best wishes from the Brooklyn girl again. So Mary Ellen, thank you very much indeed. And thanks to Jimmy, and a special note to John O'Dwyer as well. So there you go. That was how it came about. Now, hello to Marie Crow there in Claremorris. Marie Tolan, thanks, Marie, for your lovely message in to us. thanks to all the Clonmore folk there saying hello to us. To Paul Hanley in Claremorris, thanks, Paul. Wishing me all the best as well at the weekend. So there you go. It's time to just switch tact for a wee minute. And here's Johnny Cash.

Johnny Cash, I love that song. Special memories of that song. It's a beautiful number. And great chat and great company, Michael, please God. Mayo will do it on Saturday, and Galway will do it the week after in the hurling. Many happy returns, and the very best from Jacinta out there tonight, Jacinta Hanmore. Thanks, Jacinta, for a lovely message in. Really appreciate that as well. Now, again, as I said, it's just been off the charts tonight on our late show. On my own here for the last 4 hours, so let's see what we can do and pick up some more messages if they'll come up for me here. So Margaret Carolyn has been on to us from Manchester, and sending her very best wishes, Margaret and Paul, to all round Crossmolina there tonight. Hello to John Regan in Ketchumah, Pice Ford and Marie as well in Ketchumah. Lorraine Fahey in Shum, thanks Lorraine for your kind words into us. Pauline Bishop, Michael Abbey from Rhodes in Greece, how about that? Thank you very much, Pauline, for your life's message into us there tonight on the show. Connor Courtney as well, I'm not sure where Connor is, but we thank you for that. Patricia Dunning is down in South Ross Common, down near Athlone area. Hope you had a great thanks very much indeed for the rest of that, Patricia. Kathleen Patton, I presume, is Ackle, I would imagine, so hello to you, Kathleen. And also to Marion Farrell. I think I may have mentioned Marion earlier. I'm not sure where Marion is, but anyway, thank you for your good wishes to us tonight. And Liz O'Brien Butler says hello to us tonight as well. Michael Salas, hello to us. Maria Elizabeth McHale, some of these I actually don't know where they're actually coming in from. Adele Davern, greetings to your show tonight. Jim McManaman, hello to you as well. Nora Mooney, somewhere out there in Radioland. Darren McDermott, to Mary Carroll as well, hello to you. And Flo Cork, and back on to Flo here, and says Jenny and Michael, say hello to all the family and friends in Castlereagh in Australia, anything of your choice. Thanks so much for playing my request and the Isle of Grand song last Sunday night. Have a lovely evening at Midwest and enjoy the rest of the week. And that's in from Flo Corkin, originally from Castlereagh indeed, and we thank you, Flo, for sharing that one with us tonight. Dimna O'Shea, I'd say that's probably the O'Shea's up in Meath, I would imagine. So I might be wrong on that, but I'd say it is around Dundurry. So greetings to all the O'Shea family up there tonight in Meath. Caroline Morden has been on to say hello to us also. And I think I'm going to have to take a song here because I'm running low at this stage. PJ Murray and Seamus Shannon are heading to the Village in Loughlin this coming Saturday night for a rare appearance. I'm not sure if he'll do this song. This is a song of one of the many great songs that PJ has written over the years. It's the Clare song, The Girls from Coir na Clare.

Murray there, and the girls from Coora Clare, as we do a printout for more dedications there while that was playing. Now, stay on till two, please, said the farmer's daughter in America. Well, the secret code, I know who that is. Thanks very much indeed, Joey, the Roscommon lassie. Thank you for that. And Michael, wish me all the best of luck in the semi-final. Great music, as usual tonight. We're booking up the Radisson Hotel this week in Sligo for the 2nd and the 3rd of November. Looking forward to another great show from Celia. I would imagine that's Celia and Offaly, I think. So, Road and County Offaly. Thank you very much indeed, Celia, for that lovely message into us. And somebody else here, 198, last three digits. Go on, go on, go on. Thank you for that indeed. And we mentioned Joe Rogers earlier on, so that's taken care of that request. Could you please say a happy birthday to Michael Singh in Springvale in Tubbercurry, and hope you have a lovely day. Thanks indeed, no problem at all, and the very best there to all as well. Now, also enjoyed the TV shows tonight from May Lyons and Ackle tonight. Thank you, May, for that. Michael from Sean. Hello, Michael from Sean, Kelchamal, living in Dublin. Which is a Lyons man, if you have it to hand. It's a good song, actually. I'm not sure tonight. We'll see what we can do. It's just a bit on the very, very heavy side tonight. But a special note to Sean. Good taste. Glenn Campbell recorded some great songs. That's a Jimmy Webb composition, actually. A good song. And now let me see, sent her a repeat message, sorry, that's in from, no problem at all, that's in from the folks in Tipperary, Nora Ryan and Louise, I think, and Niall and baby Onora. Hello to all there in Tipperary tonight. We wish you the very, very best as well. Hello to Tommy Madden, who's joined our show in Coron in Ackle. And one says, from Maureen Joyce and Olivia, and we'll see what we can do. I know you have nice requests there in relation to leave that with me and I'll see what I can do there. So that's for Maureen